0: makes me feel so good.
1: Positive, encouraging Caleb!
2: American families. Hospitals that fail to comply could face penalties up to $2 million a year. Officials say stronger enforcement will help patients shop for care and curb runaway healthcare spending ahead of the midterms. I'm Bill Alexander.
3: Ford is recalling more than 250,000 vehicles that were incorrectly repaired under a previous recall meant to fix a problem that caused the engine to stall while driving. The recall includes 255,000 Ford Focus automobiles, model years 2012 to 2018. Ford said the canister purge valve may malfunction, causing the engine to stall unexpectedly while driving. More details, srnnews.com.
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5: Jasmine Crockett says if you reverse the race of the parties involved, the outcome would have been different. If Metcalf had been black and Carmelo Anthony white, different verdict. No evidence of that whatsoever. Neither the defense nor the prosecution said race had anything to do with the encounter. The defense argued self-defense. So why, then, are we talking about it?
4: 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Close your eyes and see it. A private island in the Bahamas. Powder white sand under your feet. Jamaica's lush mountains rising out of the sea. Crystal clear waters in the Cayman Islands. Sun-drenched streets and ancient culture in Cozumel. 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Salem Media's Mike Gallagher, Scott Jennings, Larry O'Connor, Jennifer Horn. 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
8: Tonight, expect partly cloudy skies with high humidity and a low temperature of 80 degrees. Tomorrow will bring humid conditions with a mix of clouds and sun, along with a chance of a thunderstorm in the afternoon. The high will reach 91 degrees. Tomorrow night, skies will mainly clear up while humidity persists with a low temperature of 78 degrees. That's your AccuWeather forecast. I'm meteorologist Jason Caterina for AM 860, The Answer.
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10: Okay, good morning, and welcome to Ask the Doctor. 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I have degrees in psychology and physiological optics. Started Lang Eye Care and Associates in Ocala, Florida, March 15th of 1993. We opened 14 locations in the state of Florida and three LASIK surgery centers. And then, I don't know, about 8-9 years ago, private equity made me a deal I couldn't pass up. And I sold all the offices except the Lang Eye Institute in the Villages. And we've kept that. That's where I hail from. That's where Dr. Susan Summerton, who is also the co-host of this show, hails from. Dr. Lori Caputi and Dr. Christine, who starts very soon.

0: We are opening the Lang Eye Institute of Ocala very soon, by January 1st, in the old Coca-Cola building in Ocala, Florida. The old Coca-Cola bottling plant right on 27th. That is Bonnie Heath Avenue, a road, and Magnolia. And we're going to expand on that in a few minutes. But first, I want to welcome my co-host and the asset to the Lang Eye Institute and Fortify Vitamins, and that's Dr. Susan Summerton. Good morning, Susan.
1: Good morning, Dr. Lang, and good morning to all our listeners and hopefully callers out there today. We're looking forward to another great show on this beautiful sunny day here in Florida. I'm actually calling in live from Kissimmee, Florida today, a new location for me. I'm visiting family, so I'm on the road here and happy to help in any way we can today.
0: Wow, you're near Disney World.
1: Right by Disney World. That's actually where I grew up, right by. I grew up with Disney World.
0: Wow. I remember going Disney World like opening day. My parents and I pulled a StarCraft pop-up camper and we camped in the campground. God, that was probably in the 60s or the 70s? Good times.
1: And that would have been, I think Disney opened in 1971, so it must have been around the early 70s. That's when they still had tickets to go into Disney for all the rides.
0: That was 71. The only hotels were the Contemporary and the Polynesian. And everything else was just, woods. All right. Let's open up the phone lines. If you got a question, remember, this is a live call-in show. The number is 877-969-8600. Remember, no matter how simple or complicated your question is, as long as it has to do with your vision and eye care or a nutritionally related topic, we will try to answer it to the best of our ability. So that's 877-969-8600. You can follow us on LinkedIn, Dr. Michael Lang on LinkedIn, YouTube, and you can watch this show, an hour or two later on YouTube and look at all the old shows. And that's simply Dr. Michael Lang Ocular Health Channel. So Dr. Michael Lang Ocular Health Channel. And then certainly Facebook, Instagram. A lot of you are watching me on my personal Instagram. That's just simply Dr. Michael Lang _. Remember, there's a lot of fake Dr. Michael Langs. If you just type Dr. Lang into Instagram, there's 400 fake ones that come up. You have to go Dr. Michael Lang _. We got a blue check, about 300,000 followers are getting close to that anyway. So follow me there. And it's a good idea to follow me on Instagram because every now and then I run a really good special and I run a code. Sometimes it's only for 2 hours. Sometimes it's for 6 hours. Sometimes it's for 24 hours. But the only place I run it is on Instagram at Dr. Michael Lang _. All right, so what are we going to talk about today? First things first, I want to let everybody know that I will be at the Fortify Nutrition Center today. And today is sometime in June. I don't know the date. The June 13th. All right, so June 13th, if this is a tape, then you'll know. So June 13th, I'll be at the Fortify Nutrition Center in Clearwater from 1 to 3. So come on out, pick my brain for 2 hours, 1 to 3 at the Fortify Nutrition Center, right next to Publix on at the Bayside Bridge Plaza. Also, we are hiring scribes, opticians, and optical salespeople for the new Lang Eye Institute in Ocala, but also for the Lang Eye Institute in the Villages. So if you're interested, please contact my wife. I'll give you her email address. That is langtammy@gmail.com. So L-A-N-G-E, and Tammy is T-A-M-I-E. 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And send your resume. And if you're interested in that job as a scribe or optical sales, or if you're just a really good person and you're good with people, we can train you. So we're hiring a lot of people getting ready for the grand opening of the Lang Eye Institute in the Villages. And we will be open on Saturdays. And Dr. Summerton, we haven't been open in the Villages on Saturday, but I think having at least one office open would be a good thing because we do get a lot of emergencies on the weekends, don't we?
1: Right. And there is things we know in eye care, just like most of medical issues, the sooner it's taken care of, the better. So we don't want you to have to wait even longer for those emergency eye issues so we can get right on it. And I was looking at, you brought up the new building, and I was kind of curious myself, and you mentioned it was historic, and you probably already know this, but it was built in 1939 in a Mission Spanish Revival style and is listed on the U.S. National Register of Historic Places. That's a very nice building.
0: It's pretty cool. Yep, and they got a lot of Coca-Cola memorabilia throughout, like special handles designed like Coke bottles and little signage. And we're going to have a little area dedicated, you know, to Coca-Cola, maybe Coke bottle glasses.
1: Maybe the ones that contain closest to the original formula of Coca-Cola.
0: There you go.
1: And stay away from that high fructose corn syrup one.
0: And you know, the original formula is at McDonald's, right? But you know where else it is now?
1: Where?
0: Steak and Shake.
1: That's, is it? I did not know that. That's another thing they've added to Steak and Shake.
0: Yep. So Steak and Shake, if you're going to eat fast food, this is, I mean, I don't get anything for endorsing Steak and Shake, but remember, a lot of the fast food restaurants, you know, the things are just overly processed, the foods that you're eating, and probably eating a lot of chemicals and a lot of ingredients that maybe shouldn't go into your body, overly processed. So Steak and Shake is taking the bull by the horns, and they're actually giving grass-fed and grass-finished beef in their hamburgers, and they have a lettuce hamburger, so it's a lettuce wrap, so you don't have to have the bread. And they're doing their fries in tallow instead of omega-6 pro-inflammatory oils. And they're using A2 cow's milk for their milkshakes. Can you believe that?
1: That is great, because there are times with people on the go and you want to try to make the healthiest of choices. And that's the way to do it. Where else are you going to find grass-fed beef? Even a lot of these fancy restaurants don't have grass-fed beef. It's always usually corn-fed.
0: Right, think
1: and if
0: about
1: people
0: it.
1: Don't know, you mentioned A2. A2 is that milk, cow's milk that contains the beta casein protein. And so it does make it easier to digest than other milk.
0: Right. A2 cow's milk is much healthier than A1, according to the research that you can find now online. So it's interesting that Steak and Shake is doing that. So I think their sales will be going up, you know, a fast food, health food restaurant. Think about it. If you got the lettuce, a double burger, lettuce wrap, you got pickles and onions and lettuce and tomato on it, you know, it's not that bad with grass-fed beef. Remember, we all need more protein. You remember that little old commercial where that lady pulled up at the Wendy's? Where's the beef? Remember that little old lady? That was a good commercial.
1: We do remember those classic commercials. But I think, didn't Oprah get in trouble for talking about the beef?
0: I don't know. She's always in trouble. I have no idea. But I got everybody, next week, I will be out of the office. I'll be there Monday, but Tuesday, Wednesday, Thursday, and Friday, I'll be at the International Society of Sports Nutrition in Fort Lauderdale. So Fortify Vitamins is sponsoring it. So the Fortify Vitamin team will be there. And we'll have a booth set up with one of the sponsors. We're going to be learning the latest in nutrition for overall health, for sports, and for enhancing our body's athletic ability and overall health. So we'll bring back and talk about that on this show the following Saturday. I will be live that following Saturday because I'll get in late Friday night. So I will not be seeing patients Tuesday, Wednesday, Thursday, or Friday, but Dr. Summerton and Dr. Caputi will hold down the fort. All right, we're going to the phone. I think Scott in Lumberton, Mississippi has been holding. So let's go to the phone. Scott, Lumberton, Mississippi.
2: Good morning. How y'all are?
0: Oh, we're doing great. This must be the Mississippi man.
2: That's it. What's going on, buddy? I listen to you from time to time, and I also follow you some on might be Instagram. And just now I picked up on some good info about that Steak and Shake. That's kind of interesting.
0: Well, it is. It's something that now you have a choice, an alternative for a kind of a healthy fast food.
2: Yes. My question is, I know you got other callers, but I can get to it. I'm out here in the woods and doing whatnot and have dry eyes sometimes. Now, is it bad to keep putting, over-the-counter eye drops just to clear things up, but how much should it be cleared up as far as keep putting in your eyes? Followed up by, went to the doctor, eye doctor, and checked for glaucoma. Maybe you might have glaucoma, but I know it didn't. I have great peripheral vision and all that. But then I had to go back again. How necessary is that as far as detecting glaucoma?
0: Well, that's very necessary. We're both of us will expand on that in a second. Let's talk about if you're out in the woods and you get something in your eye, irritating your eye, I think just an over-the-counter artificial tear is probably fine. Buy one that's preservative-free. So there's numerous brands, you know, Sustain, Refresh, Soothe, but make sure it's preservative-free. Or you can certainly go to our website at fortify.com, and you can buy either Oasis Tears Plus or one of the Optase lubricants. I like both of them. They're preservative-free, and they have hyaluronic acid in them, which is kind of a natural anti-inflammatory, and they tend to last a little bit longer than the ones you buy over-the-counter. But I think you're fine with the over-the-counter ones. It's just if you want the best, look at Oasis Tears or Optase Tears. Okay. Now, if you are going to your local optometrist or ophthalmologist and they say you're suspicious for glaucoma, you need to take this seriously and you got to follow up on it, because your pressure may be elevated in your eye, but if it's elevated, that doesn't necessarily mean you have glaucoma. You can have elevated pressure and not have glaucoma. By the same token, you can have normal pressure and have glaucoma. Remember, glaucoma is the sneak thief of your sight, and you can and will go blind from it before you die if it goes untreated. So you got to take, Scott, you got to take this very seriously. There is no symptoms. Right. You have no symptoms. You don't have any blurred vision or any pain, okay? So you can't detect it. Only your eye doctor can detect it. And that's something that Lang Eye Institute, we have, you know, state-of-the-art equipment to detect it early and to make sure we make the right diagnosis. You know, a lot of patients are treated unnecessarily because they have elevated pressure, but they may have very, very thick corneas, and their pressure really isn't causing a problem. So you don't want to be taking drugs for glaucoma if you don't have to. And then there's some other things that we can do holistically and alternatively. And Dr. Summerton's kind of an expert in that whole arena. But I want you to chime in about this whole glaucoma thing, how seriously it potentially can be, Dr. Summerton.
1: Right. The main thing about glaucoma is you can lose that side peripheral vision. So you can actually feel like you have good vision seeing 20/20. And slowly, typically, you'll lose these little blind spots off to the side. So a lot of people don't notice that's happening. And the problem is, once you've lost those spots, we are unable to bring those back. So with glaucoma, it's always better sooner rather than later to make sure we're doing as much as we can to prevent it. And then once, if you do get it, that we do need to treat it with things like eye drops to lower the pressure. There's laser surgeries that help increase the flow of the fluid. And there's even like these little implants now that you can get in your eye that release the medicine from like 6 to 9 months, even up to 2 years. And so there's lots of new treatments that are very effective so that we don't need to see any of that side vision loss or worse, that tunnel vision effect that can come from glaucoma.
2: Okay. Well, it was good to hear about those treatments you have available. Because I didn't know you had all those different varieties of treatments, so that's good to know, too.
1: Yeah, we do have, and just like you mentioned, the first treatment we talked about is drops, and we have the same issue with drops for glaucoma, where a lot of them have preservatives in them. So some people struggle with the drops for glaucoma, so it is nice that we have other options. A particular preservative that you want to avoid is on the bottle, if it says BAK. That's one that can really kind of irritate the surface of the eye. So especially when you're trying to soothe the surface with moisture drops, you want to make sure it doesn't have that BAK in it. It'll be written very, very small on the back of the label.
0: And Scott, there's also, let's say you're on the fence. Let's say your doctor says maybe you're a little borderline suspect for glaucoma, but they're not treating it. There is a vitamin that we developed through Fortify Vitamins, and it's called Eye Pressure and Neurocognitive Support. And it's based on some legitimate clinical science. There's some many studies talking about mirtazanol, which is a combination of bilberry and pine bark extract, but a precise ratio that has been shown to lower intraocular pressure. And some of the studies, some of the patients had as low pressure as 30% in some of the studies. And it also works very well. So a lot of times we bring the pressure down with one drug and we don't want to put them on a second drug, but we still have to bring the pressure down a little bit more. It works well with glaucoma medications as well. So this is not a first line treatment. It is not a cure for glaucoma. You do not stop taking your glaucoma medications. But what it does, it can lower the pressure naturally, and it has neuroprotective properties. It has something called Numentix, a spearmint extract, that's been shown to help preserve the ganglion cells and the nerve fiber layer, even with elevated pressure. So it's the first vitamin in the world that I know of that not only brings down intraocular pressure, but has neuroprotective properties as well. So it is called Fortify Eye Pressure and Neurocognitive Support, and it's on the website at fortify.com. So that's Fortifeye. So fortify.com. So something to consider as well. And you can go to that website and at least read the science, read the studies, so you can kind of learn about it.
2: That's very good information, as always, because you always do your homework and y'all inventive on a lot of things. So that's good to hear, and I appreciate y'all's time. Y'all have a good day.
0: All right, Scott. You take care.
2: Thanks, man. Bye.
0: Yeah, Scott's been a caller for a long time. I think he picked us up on WRNO years ago. Remember, WRNO, when I lived in New Orleans, was We're the Rock of New Orleans, but now it's talk radio. And the Mississippi man, Scott in Lumberton, I think listens to WRNO an hour before this show, because we're on an hour before in Mississippi and Louisiana. I used to go to a camp called King's Arrow Ranch, Susan, in Lumberton, Mississippi. King's Arrow Ranch. Wow. And I would go for 2 weeks. We lived in cabins. We shot bows and arrows. We shot guns. We rode horses. We did rodeos. We did football and all sorts of stuff. And it was interesting. It was a Christian camp, and it was a lot of fun. And that was back in the 70s.
1: Great outdoor activities that are great to get your kids involved of, because that's the other thing we know. They get the benefits of the exercise, but these kids that develop myopia, that nearsightedness, one of the things we encourage to prevent that is that outdoor play in the sunshine, stimulating that peripheral vision and getting the sun. And it's not only great for kids' happiness, because what kid doesn't like to go to summer camp, but it's great for their eyes too.
0: Oh, I agree. And kids need to get outdoors more instead of just being in front of that computer. Get some of the sunshine, get some of the vitamin D, get some fresh air, get some exercise instead of just playing video games all day long on the computer. All right, we're getting ready to take the next call. If you got a question, give us a call at 877-969-8600. That's 877-969-8600. You're listening to Ask the Doctors. Dr. Michael Lang and Dr. Susan Summerton, both of the Lang Eye Institute in the Villages and soon Ocala. And we're here to answer those questions. Let's go to the next call. I think it's Steve in Clearwater. Steve, good morning and welcome to the program.
3: Yes, the 21st is the summer solstice. And did you remind Dr. Summerton what the Saturday before the summer solstice is?
0: That's Summerton Solstice.
3: Yeah, yes, it's every year the Saturday before the summer solstice will be considered the Summerton solstice. And from now on, she has to do the program all alone without you holding her hand on that date. You don't have to do it next week, but every year after that, she'll have to do it on her own. And I suggest the word solstice comes from the word solar. So I think next week on the Summerton solstice, solar or solar system, we discuss the sun and how it affects your eyes and vitamin D and different things about vitamin D. That's my suggestion. Second issue, but after I get off the phone, I'd like you to talk about your new physician, Dr. Christine or Kristen or whatever her name is, and her give us a brief resume of her of who she is and where she comes from. And finally, you know, you were talking about glaucoma and the peripheral vision?
0: Right.
3: Okay. One thing that you can tell, and I talked to Operations Stargate, which was back in the remote viewing, when they were first learning remote viewing, a very mysterious thing. One way, when people, remote viewers see things, you know, they remote view. The one of the characteristics is, and when they see, is that their vision, they have no issue with peripheral vision. Since they're not using a physical eye, they have 360 degree vision, not 180. They have 360 degrees. And the way you can tell if they're really seeing things is that the vision is 360 degrees, because it's not limited by a physical eye. A very interesting thing that they found out now. Here's the very mysterious thing about it. They find out that people who have done remote viewing for a real long time, when their eyes are tested, their physical eyes, just like you test the eyes every day,
0: mm-hmm.
3: their peripheral vision is not 360, because it can't be, but it's greater than most people's. Now, figure that one out.
0: Interesting. So, and they have enhanced peripheral vision. Might be good for glaucoma and patients and retinitis pigmentosa patients.
3: When they're doing remote viewing, it's 360 panoramic vision. They can see 360 degrees. Okay, because that's coming from a remote viewing thing. But what's very mysterious is after they've done remote viewing for a couple years, what they can see much their natural physical peripheral vision when they test it is far better than most people's, and that shouldn't affect it. They don't understand.
0: Well, you know, Steve, I think my wife Tammy, you know, she's been obviously remote viewing all her life because she's got eyes in the back of her head. I can't get away with anything. All right. So she's got eyes more than 360, trust me. But that's very interesting. And we got a lot of people loading up on the phone, Steve.
3: Okay.
0: Thanks for the call.
3: Well, you have a good day.
0: You too. All right, buddy.
3: Bye.
0: Interesting call.
1: We used to call that eye the mommy eye. I would tell my kids that we were watching them with that mommy eye that saw 360 degrees around.
0: All right, we're getting ready to take another call in just a second, but we got to cover something really quick. If you got a question, give us a call at 877-969-8600, 877-969-8600. Dennis, hold for just one more minute. I got to we got to talk about something really quick before we run out of time. We wanted to mention something about curcumin, all right? We've had a lot of people call in and email me, say, Dr. Lang, Dr. Summerton, you haven't talked about curcumin in a long time, and curcumin is really hot and on fire right now. And curcumin is a nutrient, antioxidant, anti-inflammatory derived from the turmeric root. So you have that turmeric spice. So curcumin is in that. The problem with most curcumin is it doesn't absorb well. It's kind of like omega-3 fish oil. You've heard us talk about omega-3, how you need the RTG or TG form of omega-3. Well, when you go into curcumin, you need a form that actually absorbs, that's healthy for you and not toxic. So what they do, they use Bioprene or black pepper extract to make it absorb. That makes it absorb better. And long term, it's not healthy because it can disrupt the mucosal lining in your gut. But worse yet, there's studies that indicate it might not be the best thing in the world for your liver. So we don't want to take long-term anything with lots of black pepper extract in it. And then other curcumins, they use synthetics to make it absorb better. So there is a curcumin that we highly recommend. It's called curcugin. Curcugin is the only oleoresin food-grade curcumin, and absorption is not an issue, okay? It actually is derived from the entire plant. The whole turmeric root is how it's designed, and it uses the oleoresins and the polar resins and the natural essential oils, and it's all natural and absorbs 30 times better than active-free curcumin, so 39 times better. But the big kicker here, it's natural and not synthetic. So curcumin is a natural anti-inflammatory. It's a natural antioxidant. It's amazing for the brain and the retina. And we're going to talk about how it's good for the brain and the retina. And even for uveitis, that's an inflammatory condition. It works as good as steroids. But also, I mean, we've talked about that before. A lot of people don't realize that curcumin could be beneficial if you're into sports, for sports nutrition. And of course, I am into sports. Dr. Summerton is into sports and working out. And we want to do everything we can to help reduce our recovery time and help reduce injury. And Dr. Summerton, there is some interesting studies now that talks about curcumin and for athletes, isn't it? And non-athletes.
1: It is. And before I mention that study we're talking about, I wanted to bring up too about that black pepper. One of the reasons some doctors worry about you taking curcumin with medication is actually because not of the curcumin, it's the black pepper. So the black pepper is put in it to help you absorb it. But if you're taking it, that also increases the absorption of your medication. So it'll throw off the dosage of your medication. So that's why they warn you about taking that with. So you always want to check with your doctor, but definitely you want to look at the label and make sure if you're taking medicine, your supplements don't have that black pepper extract in it. And then for the study that we were talking about this week, because we do, no one likes to go to the gym and then be sore after, which will postpone the next time you're going to go to the gym. And we want you going to the gym. We want you getting outside and exercise. We want those muscles being stimulated. And they did this another study of the anti-inflammatory, so lowering any of that swelling after in a natural way. So after exercise, it has been proven to decrease that muscle soreness and also improve performance. This one study looked at vertical jumps and these isometric strength tests, and they noted that that curcumin was able to lower, or what we call down-regulate, those inflammatory pathways to stop what we call oxidative stress, which is that kind of driver of that post-muscle workout pain and the muscles not functioning away. It does it in a natural way. You want a little bit of inflammation trigger in those muscles to trigger them to build. If you take the NSAIDs after for the inflammation, it actually stops the building of the muscle. So we want a natural way to do it. You don't have the soreness, so you're continually motivated to keep building strength.
0: 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DOMS is delayed onset muscle soreness, and ROMS is range of motion. So curcumin can help both of that. 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We're going to talk more about curcumin in a few minutes, but we're going back to the phones, and we're going to see what Dennis has to say today. Dennis, good morning.
4: Good morning, Mr. Lane.
0: How are you?
4: Fine, thanks.
0: What can we do for you?
4: I spoke to you last week, remember?
0: Yes, I do.
4: I'll stop to ask you one thing. You think I might be the right person for this project that helps people see better? You think I might do it to everybody or just to certain people?
0: Well, if you have had a retinal detachment that you have had and your vision is dramatically reduced to the point where you don't have vision, then you may be a candidate in the near future for some of this, you know, new technology, microchip implants, even stem cells, things of this nature. And like I tell you, always, you know, keep the hope and keep the faith. And I think you're a patient over at University of Florida. They have a very good retina department there. And so I think you're in good hands, and they'll certainly enlighten you when there's anything available. But remember, you got to keep moving. You got to keep healthy, eat the right foods, eat the right, you know, fruits and vegetables, stay lean, exercise. Even if you're blind, you have to do these things, because remember, we see with the brain. The eye is an organ that transmits the signal to the brain. So we want to keep your brain healthy. So when there is something available, we'll be able to bring you out of the darkness. Okay. Now you do have some vision in one eye. How old are you? How old are you, Dennis?
4: My birthday, I was born in 62, so I'm 63 today, correct?
0: All right, you're a young man then, so you got another 50 years ahead of you. So you got to, like I said, just stay tuned to this show, and as soon as there is something available, we'll certainly discuss it on this show and keep follow-up with the retina department over there at University of Florida, and life will be good. You got it?
4: Yes, sir. Yeah.
0: All right, Dennis. Take care. Thanks for the call. All right.
1: Did Dennis say it was his birthday today? If it was, happy birthday, Dennis.
0: Is it his birthday?
1: I think that's what he said.
0: Oh. It's your birthday, Dennis?
4: No, November. I'm just saying it.
1: Oh,
4: I'm
1: okay. Sorry about that.
0: All right.
1: Happy early birthday.
0: We'll wish you, Matt. We'll wish you a happy birthday. You can call us in November and let us know that you're 64.
4: Okay.
0: All right, Dennis. Take care, my friend.
4: All right. Bye, Mr. Lang.
0: Bye-bye. All right. You're listening to Ask the Doctors, Dr. Michael Lang and Dr. Susan Summerton. And we do have some interesting callers that call quite frequently. And Dennis has been one of those for many years.

0: When the world is just too much, turn it off and turn on positive, encouraging K-Love.
1: I'm gonna praise.
0: World I'll off. Praise K-Love on.
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5: Tammy's T-A-M-I-E at gmail.com. So we are expanding. We're going to hire about 30 more employees. So come on out and let's see if we can get you. You know, who better to work for than me? I mean, come on. I'm pretty easygoing and laid back. I don't crack the whip too much. I'm a pretty decent guy.
2: I'll back you up on that, Dr. Ling. I agree. You are a great person to work for. We really should promote how it is a great place. We have a good team. We have family members that work there. We're privately owned. It's not a big corporation. We do get lots of benefits, like you get us lunch all the time, and we just communicate well with each other. Patients, we are grateful to come in and compliment on the customer service because we're aware of what's going on to the best as we can. If there's an issue, we're not perfect, but there's an issue, we're a close enough network, a group of people where we can try to provide that customer service in the best way we know. So we want to provide excellent care to our patients, but we also want to provide excellent customer service. And we want the patient to enjoy the experience. And we want our employees to enjoy working there and feel that family atmosphere that we really do have.
5: Amen. And we live in the community, so we're going to go that extra mile. You know, you bring that up, we're privately owned and we're not corporately owned. You know, private equity has bought everything. It seems like there's no private practices left anymore. You know, all the big ophthalmology and big optometry centers are all corporately owned now. Well, just about all of them are. The Lang Eye Institute is not. Now, remember, I did sell out, so I sold out eight, nine years ago. It was a good day, I have to admit, but now my contract to not compete is over, and we're going to start expanding back to Ocala. Lang Eye Institute will be on the corner of, that's Bonnie Heath, which is 27th Avenue, I think, and Magnolia. So right there on the outskirts of the downtown historic district, and it's the old Coca-Cola bottling plant. It's over 10,000 square feet, and it's going to be really nice. Three stories. It's going to be like the Ritz-Carlton when you walk in. So it's going to be a first-class place, privately owned, once again, locally owned, for your eye care and your nutritional. It'll be a nutritional wellness and eye care center. We're going to be open by January. We'll throw a big party probably in December. All right, let's give you the phone numbers for the Lang Eye Institute if you'd like to call. For an appointment, if you'd like to come in and see Dr. Summerton or myself, maybe you have dry eyes and you've tried just about everything on the market for your dry eyes. You tried every tear, you've tried every drug, you've had punctal occlusion, you've had Lipoflow, and maybe you still have dry eye. Well, we've got a combination that really works. When we combine the OptiLight from Luminous, that's IPL, intense pulse light therapy, and we combine that with OptiLift, that uses dynamic muscle stimulation and radio frequency, the two combined, I got to tell you, for all of my patients that have resistant, terrible dry eye, it works quite well. It's really state-of-the-art technology, quite expensive technology. It's not covered by your insurance, but the price isn't that bad. But Dr. Summerton, we've seen so many patients, you know, over the last year and a half now since we've had this technology, that we've literally tried everything to help them on dry eye, but yet their eyes still feel sandy, gritty, burn, tear, itch, fluctuation in vision, recurrent infections. And so a lot of that is related to just severely blocked meibomian glands. And a lot of these patients come in, they're on chronic abuse of doxycycline and oral antibiotics, and that's actually disrupting the microbiome and causing all sorts of other problems. So this is kind of a natural approach, non-medicated, non-surgical approach to helping these people, isn't it?
2: It is, and we have so many people that do struggle with dry eye and different levels of dry eye. And a big thing is what you mentioned, that is meibomian glands. Those are the glands that are inside both upper and lower eyelids. So people think of the tears as just kind of water, but there's an oil component to the layer of the tears. So every time you

0: you blink, your lids should come together. So your lids need to be tight against the surface of your eye and squeeze just a little bit of oil into that tear film. That oil prevents your tears from evaporating. We need about 16 seconds before your tears start evaporating, because if it's anything less than that, that evaporation is going to cause that blurry vision. It's going to cause that discomfort. It's going to cause that burning. It's going to cause that gritty feeling. So we want that oily protective layer. If you think about if you had dry skin and you try to moisturize it with just water, it's going to be very temporary. But if you have an oil consistency, it's going to be smooth. It's going to work better. We want that natural oil being able to come out of those meibomian glands. So that's why we encourage the fish oil. But the treatment, the IPL, that helps encourage that meibomian fluid to come out into the tear film. And the OptiLift helps tighten those eyelids against the eye so that when you do blink, you get that little bit of squeeze. We see a lot of patients, especially in the villages, their lids are lax and they're loose. And so their reason for dry eye is simply because their lids aren't closing together properly or they're not squeezing properly. So it's the mechanics that we have to fix in the muscles of the eyelid.
1: Right. And there's an aesthetic benefit, which is an added benefit. So the main reason we're doing this, obviously, is to help with your dry eye. So we tighten up the lids. We help reduce the lower lid laxity. We open the meibomian glands and you start secreting a healthier tear film, and your lids are up close against your globe, kind of like a windshield wiper, not flopping on the windshield. And so the combination of Luminous OptiLite and Luminous OptiLift is kind of the double whammy of treating this dry eye. So if you're interested, certainly give us a call at the Lang Eye Institute. I'm going to give you the number twice. We're the only eye care center that has both of these technologies, you know, within about a 50, 60 mile radius or more. So call Lang Eye Institute at 352-753-4014. That's 352-753-4014. And then somebody on YouTube has a question, I think, for Dr. Summerton, actually. Wanting to know, says, hello, Dr. Lang, what advice do you have for women postmenopause for natural hormone replacement? Now, this is definitely an area that Dr. Summerton will shine over me about.
0: Yeah, for the natural hormones, you can get products with DHEA in it, and not DHA that we talk about in fish oil. It's DHEA, and they come in lotions, and that kind of helps naturally balance the hormones, kind of perimenopause, menopausal stage. And it's just basically what we're saying, lifestyle. The diet is going to affect your hormones. The sleep is going to affect your hormones. Exercise is going to affect the hormones. So we want to adjust that lifestyle, because the better the hormones are, the better you're going to feel and the more motivated you are to exercise. And sometimes that just doesn't work in a natural way. So there are people to get the hormones tested and visit one of your doctor where you can get hormone supplementation. But I agree, we need to do the lifestyle natural changes first.
1: Right. And what about a lot of women say, when they're on the dry eye supplement, the black currant seed oil, the Fortify black currant seed oil, which is high in GLA, is there evidence out there that that can help with postmenopausal women as well?
0: Yes, absolutely. And I find especially the perimenopause, menopause women who are having dry eye and dry skin, if they do that combination of the omega-3 essential fatty acid, the fish oil, and they do the black currant seed oil and a little bit of the focus with the lutein, zeaxanthin, and astaxanthin, they do make huge gains in the feeling of their dry eye and their dry skin too. And so if the omega-3 isn't enough, adding that black currant seed oil can typically just do that little extra trick to make you feel much more comfortable.
1: Right. And that combination is called Fortify Advanced Dry Eye Therapy. Well, we take and we put in a box, basically. You get the Fortify Super Omega or Super Omega 3 Max, you get to pick, and the Fortify Focus in a bottle and the Fortify Black Currant Seed Oil. The combination of those three really does act on all three prostaglandins, series 1, series 2, and series 3. and also acts on a lot of other inflammatory pathways. So it's amazing not only for dry eye, but for dry skin, dry mouth, and also for achy joints. So something to think about. It's called Fortify Advanced Dry Eye Therapy. You get all three in a box, and it is discounted significantly. It's been extremely popular. All right, we're opening up the phone lines. If you got a question, give us a call at 877-969-8600. That's 877-969-8600. I want to talk a little bit more about curcumin and brain health. So levels of a brain-derived neurotrophin factor, that's called BDNF, actually increase when you take curcumin. So that helps support the growth of, believe it or not, new neurons in the brain, and this increases learning ability and memory. So this may be very effective for people with dementia and Alzheimer's. So it also has been shown to reduce beta amyloid plaque in the brain and inhibit new formation of beta amyloid plaque. So a good curcumin, like fortified next gen curcumin, may be advantageous for brain health. Also, when it comes to your retina, we do know it can reduce the size of drusen. These are fatty yellow deposits that are in your retina. And it also has what we call anti-VEGF activity. That means it may, just may, there's no clinical studies proving this, but it may help reduce the chances of dry macular degeneration turning into wet and having those irregular blood vessels that grow and can break down and bleed. And there are some small studies that suggest that it actually can maybe reduce lipofuscin buildup in the retina as well. Now, a lot of these are animal studies, and they're not big, big human studies yet, but also, curcumin may be good for not only the brain, but the retina. But one reason we started using curcumin years and years ago, I mean, I'm talking 15, 20 years ago maybe, is for people that have recurrent uveitis. Uveitis and iritis is an inflammation of the internal structures of the eye and the anterior portion of the eye. And a lot of these people with recurrent chronic uveitis are just on steroid drops long term. And steroid long term, I'm going to let Dr. Sumbaton, you know, chime in on some of the potential side effects from that. But curcumin, if you take the right curcumin, a lot of these people can get off of long-term steroid abuse, I call it. And when you add the omega-3, like Fortify Super Omega, to the curcumin, it's kind of the double whammy fighting inflammation. So we do have some natural things in our arsenal, Dr. Sumbaton, especially for uveitis, that could be advantageous and help some of these people get off chronic steroid abuse.
0: Right. And anything, if it has the word itis after it, if you've been diagnosed with anything with itis after it, that means you have inflammation. So doing all you can to reduce it naturally, we understand that prednisone, steroids, they're very important. We use steroids in the eye all the time. They are great short term. They really take care of it. But that long term, we know there's side effects in the eye. We simply, even if eye drops, we worry about long term of using steroids in the eye. We can actually induce glaucoma from that. So we have to be careful. And cataracts can be caused from long term steroids. So, but that's just the eye. When you're using it in your body, bone density can change. It can affect your teeth. There's lots of kind of those detrimental consequences of using it. So we want to try to, again, change the foods you eat. Stay away from those processed foods. Those processed foods are going to cause a lot of inflammation in your diet. Sleep reduces inflammation. You get the good quality sleep. But that supplementing with that curcumin is just a natural way to boost in a therapeutic dose. You have to have enough to trigger your system. And that's why we use the supplementation to do what we call a therapeutic dose to have a therapeutic effect.
1: All right, so we talk a lot about a supplement we developed called Fortify Fit Pro that's now off back order, so you can order it. Fortify Fit Pro gives you the energy. You drink it 30 minutes before you work out, and you take it right after you work out. So it gives you the energy to have a great workout and then to help you recover very rapidly at any age. I got to tell you, folks, it works, and it's all natural. It's called Fortify Fit Pro. But let me ask you this, Dr. Sumbaton. So what about slowing down chromosomal aging, all right? If we have something like Fortify Fit Pro to give us the energy to work out more, Is there any way that this would benefit slowing down the shrinkage rate of the telomere, which is the end cap of a chromosome? I think we're on to something.
0: Right. We were talking about that study of the role of strength training in that, where it actually did improve that telomere. And their telomeres are like the protective caps at the end of the chromosomes that they get shorter as people age. If you have shorter telomeres, then you have increased risk of chronic disease, aging of your cells, and of course, even increased risk of death. And so they did a study to see if regular strength training was linked to those longer telomeres. And sure enough, it was. So we want to motivate you and make you feel better. And so using things like the turmeric Apu strength train so that you're more motivated to go do that 60 minutes or more of strength training per week. And so that you can, you want to live longer and feel better.
1: Yep. And it actually is associated with reducing about 4 years of biological aging. So we know that resistance training will reduce the chance of you having dementia. We know it makes you live longer. And we know now it slows down chromosomal aging. So another reason to take the Fortify Fit Pro to give you the energy necessary to get a great workout and to recover very rapidly so you live longer. And biologically, you're younger and you look better. So we'll do a whole show on that. We're going to talk a lot more maybe next week about what we can do to slow down chromosomal aging, you know, including the foods you can eat, the supplements, and the things that you can do. So we got a lot more to talk. The show went by very rapidly, Dr. Summerton. We got about 18 seconds, so you're going to tell everybody goodbye.
0: Thank you for listening, everybody. Have a fantastic day. Shout out to my dad. Happy 80th birthday.
1: Wow, congratulations. Hey, Dad, happy birthday. 80. You look 59. Thanks for tuning in, everybody, and listening to Ask the Doctors. I'm Dr. Michael Lang, helping keep America fit and healthy. With that, we're out of here. God bless you, and God bless.
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3: With SRN News, I'm Mary Rose. President Trump is sounding optimistic that a deal with the current leadership in Iran will get done on Sunday.
4: President Trump taking to his Truth Social page, previewing what he hopes will be a signed deal with Iran. He writes in part, the deal is scheduled to get signed tomorrow, and immediately after it is signed, the Hormuz Strait is open to all. Our relationship with Iran is a much different and better one than previous administrations have had.
3: A recent Senate hearing on COVID-19 vaccines and alleged attacks on scientific publications shed light on skepticism toward pandemic-era public health institutions. Wisconsin Senator Republican Ron Johnson telling the Salem Radio Network his investigation shows there was a massive FDA and CDC cover-up regarding the safety of COVID vaccines on children.
5: And what they told us, this is too noisy, it's simply not working. We're going to use the FDA's empirical Bayesian data mining. The exact, that is the algorithm, that is the system that they knew was hiding and masking safety signals. So this is, to me, to my mind, the biggest government scandal in my lifetime.
3: Senator Johnson convened a panel of doctors earlier this month who argued mRNA vaccines may cause cancer and that their research has been systematically suppressed. Allegations of voter fraud in L.A. are drawing sharp concern.
6: Videos from Skid Row show several homeless individuals claiming they were paid small amounts to vote for Mayor Karen Bass and Councilwoman Nithya Raman. The footage, now referred to the Justice Department, also follows reports of questionable voter registrations tied to shelters. Conservative critics say the claims point to potential abuse of the system that demand a full federal investigation to ensure election integrity and accountability.
3: This is Ken Lorman reporting. News. Sesame Street celebrates gay pride.
7: The iconic kid show has posted the following message on social media. Happy Pride Month from Sesame Street. Join us in celebrating and uplifting the LGBTQIA plus members of our community. The post includes what looks like the fur of several of the show's popular puppets in rainbow colors. In fact, Sesame Street has been pushing the LGBT lifestyle for several years now, introducing a gay couple on a recent episode about family. Michael Harrington reporting.
3: The oldest synagogue in the U.S. is preparing to celebrate the country's 250th birthday. Toro Synagogue, dedicated in 1763, is located one-tenth of a mile from the old Colony House, a seat of government where Rhode Island was a colony. In 1790, the year after George Washington became the first president, the Toro congregation sent him a letter praising a government which gives to bigotry no sanction, to persecution no assistance. This is SRN News. A deadly shooting rocks the city of Midland in West Texas.
8: The active shooter situation has been resolved.
9: Midland Mayor Lori Blong.
8: And the shooter is confirmed deceased.
9: The suspect, identified by state law enforcement as 45-year-old Victor Mata Villarreal, was found dead after a standoff with police following an attack that left one person dead and at least 10 others injured. Police say the suspect shot at officers during a chase just days earlier. Gunfire started in one part of the city before ending up near a veterinary hospital that was swarmed by police. Audio courtesy KMID KPEJ. I'm Jennifer King.
3: Shares of SpaceX soared 19% in their Wall Street debut. The shares opened at $150 and finished Friday slightly below $161, enough to make a trillionaire out of CEO Elon Musk and give the company a market value of around $2.1 trillion. More details at srnnews.com.
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15: Tonight, expect partly cloudy skies with humidity in the air and a low temperature of 80. Tomorrow will bring a mix of clouds and sunshine with the possibility of a thunderstorm in the afternoon. The high will reach 91 degrees. Tomorrow night will be mainly clear and humid with a low of 78. As for Monday, anticipate a blend of clouds and sun with a high of 91 degrees. That's your AccuWeather forecast. I'm meteorologist Jason Caterina for AM 860, The Answer.
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24: Hello, everyone. I'm Carl Amari, and this is Hollywood 360, the radio show that presents all things entertainment, including trivia contests and games, movie reviews, celebrity interviews, showbiz news, and classic radio shows. My co-host is the vivacious Lisa Wolf. In this hour, Donald Buca stars in a futuristic tale by Robert Heinlein on X-1 from 1955. But first, it's Real or Ridiculous. Lisa will provide information on summer oddities. I must decide if they're real or ridiculous while you play along at home. Right, Lisa?
25: That's right, Carl. You want to try for a pizza again?
24: Sure, why not?
25: All right. So if you get them all right.
24: I mean, Mike, she wants me to get all of them right.
25: Right.
24: How many are there? 10?
25: There's 12. But if you get any of them wrong, then you just get one for me and for Mike.
24: Okay.
25: Okay, fair enough.
24: No.
25: I think that's a good deal
24: for
25: you. That's a great deal.
24: Okay.
25: Here we go. Families mailed children through the U.S. Postal Service.
24: Families mailed children through the... No. That's... I mean, you're going to say real, but I'm telling you it's ridiculous.
25: Okay, so this is what I read.
24: Okay.
25: Between 1913 and 1915, families legally mailed young children short distances after parcel post service began. I don't know.
24: What?
25: I mean, I wasn't there. This is
0: what are you talking about?
25: I have no commentary on that.
24: All right.
25: A sunscreen company sold edible sunscreen pills in the 1990s.
24: In
25: real
24: the 1990s? Ridiculous.
25: Ridiculous is correct. Okay.
24: Man.
25: Las Vegas hotels cooled rooms with giant blocks of ice before modern air conditioning.
24: Absolutely real.
25: That is real. Mm-hmm. During the 40s and early 50s,
24: they circulated
25: air over ice blocks.
24: There were ice men and ice women, but mostly ice men.
25: The ice men cometh.
24: You know, and they had trucks with ice and bring blocks of ice.
25: Yep. Yeah.
24: Boy, oh boy.
25: People bought pet rocks as a major fad in the 1970s.
24: Well, I thought it was earlier, but all right, I'll say real.
25: It is real.
24: Yeah.
25: I mean, I remember it. Did you have a pet rock?
24: No.
25: You did?
24: I wasn't allowed any pets in my home.
25: Yeah, but... So Gary Dahl is his name. He created pet rocks in 1975, and he sold more than 1 million in little cardboard carrying boxes.
24: Yeah, so he's on an island somewhere.
25: Yeah, for the rest of his life.
24: Yeah, that's for sure.
25: A beach resort offered synchronized swimming lessons for dogs.
24: Real.
25: No.
24: Mm-hmm.
25: McDonald's developed bubblegum flavored broccoli for children.
24: That's silly. I'll say ridiculous.
25: It's real. In 2014, McDonald's tested bubblegum flavored broccoli as a Happy Meal option.
24: That's disgusting.
25: Kids did not like the taste. I'm shocked.
24: Hello.
25: And so it never actually launched, but they did develop it.
24: Well,
25: and, you know, so there's that.
24: But it didn't launch.
25: Correct.
24: Right.
25: The question was, McDonald's developed bubblegum flavor.
24: Okay.
25: Drive-in theaters rented heaters that hooked onto car windows.
24: Real.
25: That is real.
24: Yeah.
25: Do you remember that?
24: No.
25: But it makes sense in the 50s and 60s. Yep.
24: Yeah.
25: A soda company released ranch dressing flavored cola.
24: Real.
25: Ridiculous. That sounds gross. Amusement parks built crying booths for overheated parents.
24: Crying booths?
25: Mm-hmm.
24: For overheated parents.
25: Yeah.
24: What the heck does that even mean? I mean, really. All right. I'll just say real.
25: I'll just say that's ridiculous. You knew it intuitively.
24: I know. It's like, what?
25: Yeah, exactly. People used aluminum foil to intensify suntans in the 1960s.
24: That's real.
25: My grandma used to do that. She had these foil things. Mm-hmm. Yep. Ugh. Companies sold disposable paper towel underwear for vacations.
24: Real.
25: That is real.
24: Wow.
25: There's
24: I want some of those. Want some.
25: They marketed disposable paper underwear.
24: I want paper disposable underwear.
25: You can get it.
24: Yeah. No, thanks.
25: Okay. You just said you wanted it.
24: No.
25: You don't want it.
24: I don't want it. I was only kidding.
25: I couldn't tell.
24: Yeah.
25: Companies sold canned Mountain Air to tourists in the 1970s.
24: Real.
25: Nope.
24: Oh,
25: not that I know of.
24: I kind of missed a lot of those.
25: I'm about a 50-50 here.
24: That's pretty bad, Mike Bubbleback, Costella. All right. When we come back, we're going to tune into a science fiction episode of X-1. Stick around.
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24: 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Leave your name and return number, and someone will call you back during the week. Walk you right through it. All right, Lisa, time for X minus one. This was a science fiction series that came to radio in 1955, lasted until 1958. It was actually a revival of the earlier science fiction show called Dimension X, which ran one season on NBC. Ernest Canoy and George Lefferts, they adapted the best science fiction stories by Isaac Asimov, Ray Bradbury, Robert Heinlein, Frederick Pohl, and others. There were really no movie stars on this show. It was really just great actors from the East Coast, like Louis Van Ruten, Bob Hastings, Lawson Zerbe, Mandel Kramer, Jack Grimes. This episode stars Donald Buca. It's called Universe, from May 15th, 1955, at NBC broadcast. Here's part one of X minus one.
3: 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X minus five, minus four, minus three, minus two, X minus one, fire. 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The National Broadcasting Company presents X minus one. Tonight's story, Universe.

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1: With SRN News, I'm Ron Taylor. Momentum for a deal to end the war is growing in Iran. Pakistan says an agreement is closer than ever. And correspondent Luke Garrett says President Trump asserts it will be signed tomorrow.
2: Pakistan's Prime Minister said on Saturday that a deal is closer than ever before and is expected to be signed in the next 24 hours. Pakistan is preparing for an electronic signing of the agreement, followed by technical level talks next week. Part of the deal includes provisions for Iran's nuclear program. Iran's foreign minister has said that terms of the dealing with the program would be finalized in the 60 days after the initial agreement is signed.
1: While the latest inflation numbers are concerning, conservatives say President Trump's policies are holding the line despite global pressures.
3: The consumer price index rose 4.2% in May, driven largely by higher energy costs tied to the war with Iran. Conservatives argue that despite those external pressures, inflation under President Trump remains significantly lower than in the early Biden years. They say pro-growth policies are helping offset rising gas prices, while calling for further action to bring inflation back under control. I'm Bill Alexander.
1: Homeland Security Secretary Mark Wayne Mullen says the Trump administration has located unaccompanied migrant children who were previously unaccounted for during the Biden administration.
4: We found 146,000 kids so far. 146,000 kids.
5: That's the head of Homeland Security, Mark Wayne Mullen, who estimates about 450,000 children went missing during the 4 years our southern border was wide open during the Biden-Harris administration under the direction of then Homeland Chief Alejandro Mayorkas. Mullen telling reporters it's believed some of these kids were sexually assaulted.
4: Some of these kids claim that they were raped 600 to 700 times.
5: Laura Winters reporting.
1: You'll find more on these stories online at srnnews.com. 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China continues trying to subvert religion.
6: The religious freedom watchdog Bitter Winter reports that the Communist Party has held meetings with faith leaders across the nation and told them they must preach that, quote, national law takes precedence over religious norms. Bitter Winter says the Catholic bishops who are appointed by the party have embraced this notion and are actively promoting it. In China, the party selects the Catholic bishops and asks the Vatican to approve them. Michael Harrington reporting.
1: Nicholas Jacobs, a political scientist at Colby University, has been studying the Democratic Party's 2024 election collapse, and he concludes that the leadership doesn't understand the voters. He says that especially on social issues, a pattern persists. Working-class voters did not move right in reactionary revolt. Democrats moved to the left. Jacob cites polls indicating that Americans who used to vote Democrat have moved to the Republican Party over issues such as abortion, the LGBT agenda, religious freedom, family values, and immigration. This is SRN News. AI giant Anthropic said Friday it has taken its latest artificial intelligence models offline to comply with a directive from the Trump administration.
7: The export controls mark the U.S. government's most significant steps to date to restrict access to the most advanced AI models. Anthropic released Fable widely this week. That model is a limited version of the even more advanced Mythos, to which the company has tightly limited access due to cybersecurity fears. In a statement, Anthropic said it disagrees with the government's handling of the matter, saying it received the directive from the U.S. government Friday afternoon, and it did not specify the national security concerns. Bernie Bennett, Washington.
1: If you think you can ignore all the hubbub around SpaceX, Elon Musk, and IPOs, your 401k will not. Musk's rocket company launched 19.2% higher the first day of trading for its stock Friday, making it worth a total of $2.1 trillion. SpaceX will soon join some high-level stock indexes. More details at srnnews.com. I'm Ron Taylor.
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9: 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On Salem News Channel, principled voices are shaping today's conversation. Scott Jennings brings clarity to the toughest debates. Josh Hammer's blistering commentary puts politics and culture on trial. And Alex Marlowe's insight connects us to what matters most. 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
14: Tonight, expect partly cloudy skies with humidity in the air and a low temperature of 80. Tomorrow will bring humid conditions with a mix of clouds and sun, along with a chance of a thunderstorm in the afternoon. The high will reach 91 degrees. Tomorrow night will be mainly clear and humid with a low of 78. As we head into Monday, anticipate a mix of clouds and sun with a high of 91. That's your AccuWeather forecast. I'm meteorologist Jason Caterina for AM 860, The Answer.
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23: Hello, everyone. I'm Carl Amari, and this is Hollywood 360, the radio show that presents all things entertainment, including trivia contests and games, movie reviews, celebrity interviews, showbiz news, and classic radio shows. My co-host is the eminent Lisa Wolf. In this hour, Basil Rathbone and Nigel Bruce star as Holmes and Watson in the new adventures of Sherlock Holmes from 1945, but first it's Name That Tune. Lisa Wolf Cullen will present clips from rock royalty songs. I'll try to name that tune while you play along at home, right?
24: That's right. Just to clarify, I have deemed these rock royalty. They aren't deemed in just some way other than my brain.
23: So in the Lisa Wolf book of rock royalty, these
24: exactly
23: are the songs.
24: That's correct.
23: Is that right?
24: That's right. And these are very different than the top 2026 songs, because these are songs that we know and love and appreciate, and these are the epitome of great rock and roll. And again, this is all about you, Carl. This is about your movies and your music, and it's just all about you.
23: All right, drum roll, please. let's see what we got here.
24: All right, let's go.
0: Take a sad song.
23: That's the Beatles.
0: And make it
23: Hey Jude.
24: Better. There it is.
23: Huh?
24: Rock Royalty All the Way, released in 1968, written by Paul McCartney, and had a 9-week run at number one, and tied the all-time record in 1968 for the longest run at the top of the charts. So.
23: Okay.

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3: With SRN News, I'm Ron Taylor. Pakistan says a deal to end the Iran war is imminent.
4: Pakistani Prime Minister Shehbaz Sharif says a deal to end the war in Iran is closer than ever before, and he expects it to be finalized within 24 hours. He says Pakistan is preparing for an electronic signing of the agreement to be followed by technical level talks next week. Meanwhile, Iran state-run TV says funeral ceremonies for former Iranian Supreme Leader Ayatollah Ali Khamenei will be in July between the 4th and the 9th. Khamenei was killed by the U.S. and Israel in the opening attack of the war in February. He's succeeded by his son Mojtaba. I'm Donna Warder.
3: Allegations of voter fraud in Los Angeles are drawing sharp concern from conservatives nationwide.
5: Videos from Skid Row show several homeless individuals claiming they were paid small amounts to vote for Mayor Karen Bass and Councilwoman Nithya Raman. The footage, now referred to the Justice Department, also follows reports of questionable voter registrations tied to shelters. Conservative critics say the claims point to potential abuse of the system that demand a full federal investigation to ensure election integrity and accountability. Ken Lorman reporting.
3: Naira Organics has recalled its organic baby formula sold at Target stores and online due to a multi-state outbreak of infant botulism. Federal authorities report that three babies became ill in California, Pennsylvania, and Washington in April and May after consuming the formula. The FDA says people are urged to stop using the product immediately. Jalen Brunson and the comeback Knicks did it again, and now they're the champion Knicks. For the first time in 53 years, New York rules the NBA. Brunson scored 45 points, including 13 straight for New York in the fourth quarter. And the game is final with 94-90. This is SRN News. Correspondent Michael Harrington reports that Sesame Street is celebrating gay pride.
6: The iconic kid show has posted the following message on social media. Happy Pride Month from Sesame Street. Join us in celebrating and uplifting the LGBTQIA+ members of our community. The post includes what looks like the fur of several of the show's popular puppets in rainbow colors. In fact, Sesame Street has been pushing the LGBT lifestyle for several years now, introducing a gay couple on a recent episode about family. Michael Harrington reporting.
3: The oldest synagogue in the United States is preparing to celebrate the country's 250th birthday. Touro Synagogue, dedicated in 1763, is located a tenth of a mile from the old Colony House, a seat of government when Rhode Island was a colony. In 1790, the year after George Washington became first president, the Touro congregation sent him a letter praising a government which gives to bigotry no sanction, to persecution no assistance. This is SRN News. Tragedy in Virginia as a church tent collapses during services, killing one worshiper and injuring 22 others. We hear more on this tragic story from correspondent Julie Walker reporting.
7: A spokesperson for Bedford County says heavy rain, lightning, and strong winds tore through Moneta Friday as the Eastlake Community Church was holding its outdoor service. Officials say 11 people were taken to the hospital. 11 others had minor injuries and were treated at the scene. A senior pastor at the church says he had just walked up to the stage to tell the group to go to their cars when a gust of wind picked up the tent. State Representative Eric Zare says the community will get through this.
8: This community wants the East Lake family to know that our hearts are with you and our prayers are for you through this tragedy.
7: The church says it will be holding a special Sunday service at its Roanoke campus. I'm Julie Walker.
3: More details at srnnews.com. I'm Ron Taylor.
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13: Overnight will be partly cloudy and humid with a low of 79. Looking ahead to Sunday, expect a humid day with a mix of clouds and sun, along with a chance of a thunderstorm in the afternoon. The high will reach 91 degrees. Sunday night will be mainly clear and humid with a low of 78. As we move into Monday, anticipate another humid day with a mix of clouds and sun and a high temperature of 91 degrees. That's your AccuWeather forecast. I'm meteorologist Jason Caterina for AM 860, The Answer.
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0: Contact, contact, contact. Call sign Warlord 6 here, a.k.a. General Ernie Andino. And I'm here with the Frontlines Report, the nation's largest military talk radio show. We broadcast out of our talk, that's our tactical op center, and we go out nationwide, over 180 stations, loud and proud, coast to coast. Our mission, help tell the military story by way of those who help write it. So our citizens have a good understanding of our military and what we ask them to do. All right, team, stand in the door. We've got a great guest coming up shortly. Navy vet Bert Watson, freshly returned from his 8th time in the Ukraine. Yeah, he's going to bring us some ground truth from his meetings with frontline Ukrainian units and command posts and some special forces units, headquarters, etc. And since Iran busted wide open last December, you know, Iran's kind of been the topic du jour, and it's crowded out needed discussion on other important military matters like Ukraine. But today we're going to spend our time on the fight there. Believe it or not, there are lessons from that fight that apply to Iran too. We'll explore one or two of those. So keep monitoring the net. Next, let's start with the will to fight. I mean, in general, generally speaking, historically, and then we'll apply it specifically to the Ukraine. All right, so start with this. Wars are won by breaking the enemy's will to fight. When that doesn't happen, the war will continue. Oh, I mean, the fighting might subside for periods of time, weeks or months, and you know, even decades or generations, as history shows us. But if the costs imposed on an enemy don't exceed the value he attributes to the issue in dispute, then his will to fight has not been broken. So the moment he regains opportunity and capability, he resumes fighting. And it may even be in novel and innovative ways that so far haven't been seen or expected, or in areas previously considered off limits, or by actors once thought innocuous. Because necessity is the mother of invention on the battlefield, and nothing stimulates the effort to gain a fresh advantage like having your back against the wall. Desperation is where people summon the will to do the impossible. And, you know, a little more on that in a minute. All right, here's something else about the will to fight. A people fight most tenaciously when fighting to defend their own soil. The Brits learned that in 1776, didn't they? Right? Then asked them again in World War II during the Battle of Britain. You know, the Nazis bombed London to break the British will to fight, but it had just the opposite effect. It increased the British will to fight. Or ask the Roman legionaries of the 2nd century AD, struggling to subdue Germanic tribes in the forests outside modern-day Vienna. Yeah, you may remember the scene in Gladiator, the masterpiece movie, when an exhausted Quintus turned to an equally exhausted General Maximus and says, "A people should know when they're conquered." And ask the Russians struggling against tenacious Ukrainian defenders today. 4 years ago, 23 February 2022, the day before Putin launched his large-scale invasion of Ukraine, he certainly sat in his air-conditioned office in the Kremlin, absolutely positive that the war he was about to start would end with him victorious in a week. I mean, he had the weapons, the soldiers, the industrial might. He had a larger economy. He had prepped the Donbass, for example, with proxies behind Ukrainian lines. He had every obvious advantage. But yet here he is 4 years later getting his ass handed to him. Team, this call sign, Warlord 6, General Ernie Andino, your monitor in the front lines report. Now, Putin plainly expected swift and certain victory. And the evidence of that is clear. Just look at how he arrayed his forces for the initial invasion. He committed 600,000 Russian troops to the initial invasion. And the problem is, he had only 700,000 total active troops available at the time. So that's 86% of everything he had. Committing 86% of your entire national force, it leaves you with no practical national level reserve. That's not simply a risk. A risk is something you can recover from. This was an outright gamble where if you fail, meaningful recovery, it's highly unlikely, if not impossible. The only way committing 600,000 out of 700,000 troops to this invasion can make any sense is if Putin felt certain that he'd win this thing in a week. Well, here we are 4 years later. You know, Putin could have learned from Moscow's invasion of Chechnya. You know, Russia invaded for the first time in 1994, and they got their faces bloodied by a tenacious Chechen resistance. And so they tried a second time in 1999 and again got embarrassed by the Chechen defenders. And it took another 10 years until 2009 before Moscow could really claim victory. And here's the important point. This was against a Chechnya whose population was 1.3 million. Ukraine is a country of 43 million people. So 600,000 Russian troops inside a population, a hostile population of 43 million. No way this would have ended in a week. And that's not hindsight. Some of us were saying this in the first week of the invasion. Well, anyway, Putin expected a sharp and swift and successful operation. But he got a chronic knife fight that's bleeding him white. I mean, look at the current numbers. And these are per the center, recent numbers from the Center for Strategic and International Studies, CSIS. Over 1.3 million Russian casualties to date. And climbing. That's compared to 520,000 or so on the Ukrainian side. So the Russians are losing people at 2.5 times the rate of the Ukrainians. And that number, 1.3 million, includes 330,000 or more KIA, killed in action. That's double the number of the Ukrainians. That's an average of, I don't know, around 30,000, 25 to 35,000 a month. And, you know, compare that to, you know, our ops in Afghanistan or Iraq, you know, we lost, you know, sadly, just under 2,500 in Afghanistan and just under 4,500 in Iraq. Well, as CSIS points out, these Russian losses in Ukraine, they're the highest by far of any major power since World War II. And losses like that, of course, have serious effect on Russia's capability for operational and tactical maneuver on the battlefield. And that's precisely what we're seeing. Dismounted infiltration, i.e. on foot by small teams and squads, is replacing most coordinated mounted maneuver at company level and above. Yeah. Progress, whenever it's possible for the Russians, is now frequently being measured in meters per day. And losses of terrain for them exceeds gains recently. You know, the last numbers I saw were reported for May, and they showed Russians had seized, and I put that in quotation marks because I'm not sure they really truly control it, but let's just use seize. They seized 40 square kilometers last month alone, but they lost 280 square kilometers. And another report showed that the Russians are now incurring 200 casualties to gain a square kilometer. That's compared to an average of 67 casualties per square kilometer a few years ago. And the Ukrainian deep fight is growing and so effective that it's logistically starving Russia's frontline units. They're largely immobilized by supplies that can't keep up. In Russian-occupied Crimea alone, Russian military traffic to and from Crimea is down 71%. Gas shortages are not just acute for Russian units on the battlefield, but gas lines have grown lengthy in Russia proper, including Moscow. I mean, we can go on and on, guys, but the lesson's clear. The Ukrainians' continuing will to fight is the difference. It has motivated Ukrainian units toward ongoing tenacity and driven innovation in military technology that's outpacing most of the rest of the world. You know, one example, the cutting edge of drone technology is owned right now by brilliant Ukrainian engineers and operators with the need and urgency to make the impossible happen. So there's so much more to say about the Ukrainian will and innovation, and no time to say it today. We'll tackle it in the future. But I'll say this. There's a lesson here for our ops in Iran. Despite our overwhelming military successes in Iran to date, we can't translate that to victory at the political level in the absence of a clear will to fight at the highest level. On the contrary, and I'm speaking as a man who twice voted for President Trump, our unilaterally ceasing fire 2 months ago, our endless supplications and proffers to negotiate, our repeated begging for deals, do not communicate a will to fight. On the contrary, they communicate fear. They make us appear scared and weak, and that only emboldens our adversary. So maintain the blockade, and let's get back to putting bombs on foreheads. Team, if a war is worth fighting, it's worth winning. This is call sign Warlord 6, General Ernie Audino, the Frontlines Report. I'm going to take a quick break, but we will be right back with Bert Watson, fresh from the battlefield in Ukraine. You don't want to miss him. Stay up on the net. His father was a disabled Army veteran, and his daughter was born blind. He started guiding and teaching blind skiers in the 1980s. He saw how powerful skiing was as a therapy for people with disabilities. So, he decided to do the same thing with scuba diving. In 2001, Jim Elliott founded the nonprofit Dive Heart. 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
1: It is. And it's proven itself on the ground now in terms of square kilometers. You know, the Russian forces, they may claim to push, you know, a seize and secure a kilometer. And one number that, you know, I've seen recently is, you know, they've gained maybe 40 square kilometers recently. They lost 280 square kilometers. It's fascinating. Well, all right. Team, keep your eyes on the kill sacks. Call sign Warlord 6, General Ernie Audino, the Frontlines Report. We're going to take a quick break, but we'll be right back with Navy vet Bert Watson, fresh back from Ukraine. Stay up on the net.
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0: All right, team, fire for effect. This call sign Warlord 6, General Ernie Aldino at the front lines. Report, Navy vet Bert Watson. He just got back from Ukraine a couple of days ago, and he's sharing ground truth with us. So what else can you tell us, Bert, from on the ground? What are you hearing from some of the Ukrainian commanders on the ground? Or have you even spoken with any Russian POWs? I don't know.
1: No, I touch base with the embassy every time I go over there. This time was the army attaché. I've met with the ambassador. I try to make sure they know what I'm doing. I don't want any surprises there. But the commanders of the different

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4: With SRN News, I'm Ron Taylor. President Trump is sounding optimistic that a deal with the current leadership in Iran will get done later today. Correspondent Laura Winters has more.
5: President Trump taking to his Truth Social page, previewing what he hopes will be a signed deal with Iran at some point on Sunday. He writes in part, "At the appropriate time, when all is calm, we will go in and get the nuclear dust buried deep under the powerful sunken granite mountains, thanks to our beautiful B-2 bombers and their brilliant pilots, and downblend and destroy it, whether in Iran or the U.S.
4: A new analysis suggests President Trump's strategy toward Iran may go beyond diplomacy, aiming at long-term change inside the country.
6: Supporters say the president's approach uses a mix of economic pressure, diplomacy, and strategic messaging to weaken Iran's regime without immediate military action. Sanctions and oil restrictions are central, designed to string the economy and potentially spark internal unrest. While publicly framed as pursuing a deal, the broader plan, they believe, may reflect a calculated push for regime change over time. Ken Lorman reporting.
4: Nara Organics has recalled its organic baby formula sold at Target stores and online due to a multi-state outbreak of infant botulism. Federal authorities report that three babies became ill in California, Pennsylvania, and Washington in April and May after consuming the formula. The FDA says people are urged to stop using the product immediately. Jalen Brunson and the comeback Knicks did it again, and now they are the champion Knicks. For the first time in 53 years, New York rules the NBA. Brunson scored 45 points, including 13 straight for New York in the fourth quarter, bringing the final score 94-90 in Game 5 of the NBA Finals last night. This is SRN News. The Department of Defense does some editing.
7: Secretary Pete Hegseth has trimmed the list of recognized religious faiths from more than 200 to about 30. Saying that the existing system was unwieldy, Hegseth has released a revised list of the belief systems that DOD will recognize, including Christianity, Islam, Judaism, Buddhism, amongst others. No longer recognized are groups such as pagans, druids, shaman, witches, heathens, deists, and wizards. Michael Harrington reporting.
4: Several FBI analysts chide to the creation of a 2023 memo warning of a potential threat from Catholic violent extremists have been fired by Director Kash Patel. The fired employees include four intelligence analysts and a supervisory analyst. The January 2023 intelligence product produced by analysts in the FBI's Richmond, Virginia field office emerged as a political flashpoint after it was issued. Earlier, Justice Department investigations into the memo challenged the analytical tradecraft. This is SRN News. The Treasury Department has moved to involve banks more deeply in President Trump's immigration crackdown. More from Bob Agnew.
8: Treasury has issued new guidance allowing banks to share information about suspected customers more freely. It's part of the administration's effort to remove undocumented workers from the banking system. The changes are framed as a crackdown on fraud and crime. In May, the president signed an executive order requiring banks to scrutinize customer citizenship. The new guidance expands banks' ability to share information, including flags tied to immigration status. Bob Agner reporting.
4: A federal judge has ordered the Trump administration to restore sites changed under an executive order that sought to eliminate improper content at national museums, parks, and landmarks. U.S. District Judge Angel Kelly's ruling Friday also ordered the government to pause any additional changes and to submit status reports on restoring the changes. More details at srnnews.com.
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16: At night, expect partly cloudy skies and high humidity with a low of 79. On Sunday, it will be humid with a mix of clouds and sun and a chance of a thunderstorm in the afternoon. The high will reach 91. Sunday night will be mainly clear and humid with a low of 78. Looking ahead to Monday, it will be humid with intervals of clouds and sun with a high of 91. Monday night will be mainly clear and humid with a low of 79. That's your AccuWeather forecast. I'm meteorologist Jason Caterina for AM 860. The Answer.
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1: Hello, ladies and gentlemen. Welcome to American Warrior Radio. This is your host, Ben Bueller Garcia. Today, we're going to share a story with you that, quite honestly, when I first heard it, caused me some heartbreak. But it's also a story of redemption. Our guest today is truly a Renaissance woman. She's a Navy veteran, an author, a high-tech consultant, an artist working both the paint and video mediums, a licensed mental health counselor, and a personal trainer. Reading her bio makes me want to reevaluate my time management skills. For decades, she kept a secret, and then a random encounter in a hardware store parking lot caused her to change her attitude. I hope you're going to love this story as much as I do. 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
2: Thank you for having me on. I really appreciate it.
1: And tell us again why the H is so important, Beth.
2: Oh, there's another Beth Macy who is down in Virginia, I think it is, and she's a talented author. All Macy's are related, so she's probably a cousin many times removed. So in order to find my books, Beth H. Macy brings you to me, not her. But she writes good books, too, so you never know.
1: There's lots of room to go around, right? So I mentioned that you're a veteran. Apparently, the Navy was your second choice, though.
2: Yes, my dad was an airline pilot, so I wanted to go into the Air Force, but their quota was full. So the Navy's quota wasn't full, and I applied to them, and they took me. So there you go.
1: What were your years of service?
2: I went in 76, in January of 76, because I remember it was very cold in Newport, Rhode Island. Came out in 80. It was 5 years total.
1: Okay. So given the proximity of that to the Vietnam War and the general attitude in our country at that time, what was your motivation for joining the military?
2: Well, you know, at that time, there were the ads of join the Navy, see the world. It's not just a job. It's an adventure. And I had majored in math and chemistry in college, but I was highly allergic to acetone. So my career as a chemist was not open to me. I had done my student teaching, and it was like, isn't there something else besides mathematics? And I'd gone to Bridgewater State College, and my advisor there said, well, you could become an actuary. And that didn't appeal at all. So I thought there must be a reliable way to learn something. So I thought, well, the military, I was patriotic. And I thought, well, you know, it's not just a job, it's an adventure. I was young, ready to go for it.
1: Now, what's interesting about your story, though, Beth, and I think you're really I would call you a very complex person. I mean, not just given both your left brain, right brain capabilities, but you were also a Vietnam War protester.
2: Yes, I was. In high school, we protested against the Vietnam War, but I had an older friend who had gone into, he went into the Army. And, you know, he had served in Vietnam, and unfortunately, years later, he did commit suicide. But what I learned from him was it wasn't the service people themselves. And here we were running around protesting against the war and anybody who had served. And no, you know, these were good people, people I knew who were serving their country. And I believed in that. So it seemed like a reasonable thing to do at the time. And when I went in, the Vietnam War was over. And I thought, well, okay, you know, it's a good time to go in, start fresh. Unfortunately, the rest of the world, especially on college campuses, didn't feel that way.
1: And given that we've made huge progress, Beth, I think you'd agree with that. But at that point in our history, women were not very common at all in the military. Oh. Did that create some challenges for you?
2: Oh, it definitely did. We were not accepted. There was a hostile environment. I was told when I was training overseas that by a British officer that I would have to be at least three times as good as any male to get by. And he said, and he said, this is off the record. I never, you know, had this conversation with you, but this is the reality of the world you're in right now. And he was right. We had to, you know, when we trained with, it was actually kind of fun in a way, when we trained with the men, they wouldn't let us bear arms. So, but we had to pass the manual of arms. So we would practice with, you know, those little swords that you put in the olives, right? And so at happy hour, we would sit there and we would practice the manual of arms, you know, with a little stick, or we'd practice with broomsticks, and we would beat them every single time. The Bravo company, which was a female company, we would beat the male companies every time, practicing with sticks and little stirrers, you know.
1: I tell you, a lot of your story, Beth, sort of reminds me, and I said we've made a lot of progress, and I do believe we have, but in some ways we haven't. We had a guest on several years ago, Stacy Pearsall, and she was an Air Force combat photographer, and she was blown up several times, and so she was visiting the VA to get some treatment, and the story she relates is there was a Red Cross volunteer that had like a punch and cookies table, and when Stacy went over to help herself, the Red Cross volunteer slapped her hand and said, no, these are just for combat veterans. And with the idea being that because Stacy was a woman, there's no way she could have seen combat, much less have been wounded. And I think that that shows we still have a little bit of a ways to go.
2: Yes. Yes, we definitely do then. I know this, just a quick story. I run a race that raises monies for the military and for veterans every year. And they have veterans and active military members stand up. The rest of the crew sit down. We're running. And, you know, I know this, except for this last year that we did it, there were no female veterans or active military. Of course, I'm not in a military town here, which sort of compounds that problem. But it shocked me that, you know, I was standing there, the only female military representative, and among maybe we had maybe 10.
1: Those numbers gotten better?
2: I think more women have joined the military since. You know, it's I haven't really been tracking it, but from friends that are living closer to military towns, like in Virginia or out in California. You know, it used to be that we were more military up here, but Massachusetts lost a lot of its military in the politics.
1: Beth, when we come back from the break, I'd like to chat more about your transition. Real quick, though, why did you leave the Navy?
2: Oh, well, I left the Navy because I was doing some top secret work, and I wanted to continue in it. I was good at it. They sent me to teach math at the Naval Academy Prep School in Newport, Rhode Island, 15 minutes from where I grew up. And I was like, no.
1: So much for joining the Navy, see the world, right?
2: Yeah. No, I had, which was great, but still it was the opposite reason from why I joined the Navy. So,
1: well, fairness, Beth, join the Navy, see your own backyard, probably is not much of a selling point. Tara, we come back, I want to talk more about that with you, Beth. Ladies and gentlemen, this is your host, Ben Bueller Garcia, here on AmericanWarriorRadio.com. You can learn more about our guest. 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We'll be right back. Hey, listeners, it's Ben Bueller Garcia, host of American Warrior Radio. His father was a disabled Army veteran. His daughter was born blind. He started guiding and teaching blind skiers in the 80s and saw how powerful skiing was as a therapy for people with disabilities. And he decided to do the same thing with scuba diving. 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

0: Welcome back to American Warrior Radio, ladies and gentlemen. This is your host, Ben Bueller Garcia. We're speaking with Beth Macy. Beth is, among many, many things, a Navy veteran. When you left the Navy, again, we're talking, what, early 80s?
1: Early 80s, yeah.
0: There are lots of programs now that help facilitate, and of the guests I speak to over the years, Beth, you know, the challenge of transition is always something that comes up, particularly if they're someone like you who is, you know, kind of a secret squirrel, and there may not be a lot of applications for what you do in the private sector. What kind of challenges did you face transitioning out in that period of time?
1: Well, I had decided to go back and get my master's in mathematics at alma mater, Bridgewater State College. And I had started it before I got out. I always like to plan ahead and been accepted. And one day I was leaving base and I was late and I didn't have time to change out of my uniform. So I went to college in my uniform, not thinking that there'd be any hostility, but it was horrible. I walked through the cafeteria and they threw things at me. I was called a baby killer. It was all that hostility that I thought we'd left behind, but it was still going on. So I left and I never went back. So I dropped out of the program. And so I didn't, you know, that was part of my transition plan. And so I didn't have that anymore. And there wasn't any help. You know, you're in a world where everyone wears the same uniform. We're family. Right. We help each other out. If you're a little short before payday, someone's going to help you out. Right. And you're thrown out and all of a sudden you're a civilian and you don't know how to be a civilian quite the same way anymore. And, you know, for me, I had had so many experiences that I had grown far past my hometown. So, you know, I decided that I'd try teaching and that didn't appeal. So I decided to go into high tech, which had started then because there was some money in it and it was mysterious. I went to Raytheon's job fair because I thought, well, you know, they'll be friendly to military. And they threw me out because I wasn't qualified to be at their job fair.
0: Wait. How did they figure?
1: I have no idea. Some guy looked at my resume and said, you're not qualified to be here. And asked me to leave. And I was shocked. So I finally got hired by a man who only hired women because we didn't threaten him, women who didn't know what they were doing. And he hired me as a computer room supervisor. And I had no clue what was going on. So I put myself back to school. And I just kept going back to school to learn what this high-tech stuff was all about and to be good at it. But I didn't even know there were any services. I had gone to the VA right after I got out because my teeth were really bad. I had had a Navy dentist that had, while he was drilling in my mouth, done oops a few times. I've never heard oops before.
0: Not something I want to hear from a dentist, no.
1: No, you don't really like that. So some guy said, you can get a dental chit. Just go to the VA and they'll take care of you. And so I went, and for 2 days, I went around there, sit in the brown chair, sit in the orange chair, sit in the yellow chairs, and I'm obedient. I sat, yeah, blah, blah, blah, blah, and getting nowhere. After day two, I'm walking away. It was about 2 o'clock in the afternoon, and I'm crying. And this man stopped me, and he said, go see this other guy and, you know, see if he can help you. But from that experience, I thought, well, they can't help me with anything. So I better earn money to repair my teeth, right? Thus high tech.
0: Beth, the part of your story that breaks my heart is, and we'll get into this more in the program, because I think it's the heart of things that leads us to the eventual redemption story. Well, let me ask you this. Was it just one thing that caused you then to consciously bury your service in the military, or the situation at the graduate school when they jeered you? Or a series of things, graduate school, what happened at the VA, getting thrown out by Raytheon. Was there one sort of aha moment where you said, okay, that's it, I'm done. That's 5 years of my life I'm just going to put away and never think about again?
1: I think, you know, the graduate school incident had a big impact on me. I think also people didn't care that I was in the military. There was no, you know, thank you for your service or anything. I mean, you just, it was like, oh, okay, fine. And nobody really acknowledged it. So I just, you know, between the hostility and the apathy, it was like, well, I'll just put that piece of me away and move on and do civilian, you know?
0: Were there other ways that that manifested itself? I mean, were you literally leaving it off your resume?
1: No, I've always put it on my resume. Mm-hmm. It just as a, you know, one liner, served from these dates, you know, because I ended up being first as a lieutenant. And I was proud of that. I was proud of my service, but no one really cared. And then when they asked what I did, you know, part of it was, I can't tell you about it. Uh-huh. Well, that doesn't help. Right.
0: But if it makes you feel any better, Beth, my brother was an Air Force OSI, Office of Special Investigations, and he still got a lot of those, you know, if I told you I'd have to kill you sort of things. And he always says it with a smile, but I know I'm not going to get the story out of him. But I, as a civilian who considers himself a translator with the military, I you know, I always encourage people to run it by someone, their resume by someone like me, because, you know, if you were a sniper, say you were a sniper. Now, there's not a lot of demand in the private sector for that, but all these letters and numbers and codes, if I'm an HR person, I look at that and I give up. You're not going to make the cut because I have no idea what you're trying to tell me. You know, put it in English.
1: Mm-hmm. Yeah, and I think that's, you know, one thing that I could have benefited from. You know, luckily I got enough experience quickly enough in high tech to be able to just focus on that. And so I got born into business in high tech, whereas there were skills, had I known about it or been helped, there were skills that I could have translated on my resume that would have helped also.
0: Well, we're talking top-notch companies, Beth, and we're talking Lotus, Apple, IBM. I mean, you would think these would be companies who would know better. And I'm a little bit baffled because, you know, nowadays I've got clients who will hire veterans all day long, every day, because they can pass a drug test, they've got discipline, they recognize a change of command, they show up not only on time, but early. And yeah, that's kind of hard for me to fathom that you were having such a rough time. But I guess those were different days.
1: There were different years then. When I worked at Lotus, we were in Cambridge. It was very Birkenstock, you know, type of area. I had one man write me maybe about 5 years ago. And I remember I was doing this project. I was rescuing it. And they sent him to question me and make sure I was doing the right things. And I knew what I was doing. I was doing the right things. And, you know, finally he just kept at me. And I finally said to him, I do not know, sir, but I will find out, sir. Shut him up and it's automatic, right?
0: I tell you, I'm sorry to interrupt. We've got to take another break. When we come back, I want to get into how Beth Macy came back into the light. Ladies and gentlemen, your host, Ben Bueller Garcia. We'll be right back.
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3: With SRN News, I'm Ron Taylor. Momentum for a deal to end the war is growing. Pakistan says an agreement is closer than ever, and President Trump asserts it will be signed later today. Iran is making some of its most optimistic statements yet. Its foreign ministry spokesman said yesterday the likelihood is finalizing a memorandum of understanding is coming is high. Meanwhile, President Trump plans to discuss demining the Strait of Hormuz at the upcoming Group of Seven summit that begins on Monday. Nara Organics has recalled its organic baby formula sold to Target stores and online due to a multi-state outbreak of infant botulism. Federal authorities report that three babies in three states became ill after consuming the formula. The FDA says people are urged to stop using it immediately. Jalen Brunson and the comeback Knicks did it again, and now they are the championship Knicks. For the first time in 53 years, New York rules the NBA, and the final score in San Antonio.
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10: Overnight will be partly cloudy and humid with a low of 79. Looking ahead to Sunday, expect a humid day with a mix of clouds and sun, along with a chance of a thunderstorm in the afternoon. The high will reach 91 degrees. Sunday night will be mainly clear and humid with a low of 78. As we move into Monday, anticipate another humid day with a mix of clouds and sun and a high temperature of 91 degrees. That's your AccuWeather forecast. I'm meteorologist Jason Caterina for AM 860, The Answer.
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0: Welcome back to American Warrior Radio, ladies and gentlemen. This is your host, Ben Bueller Garcia. 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We're back talking with Beth Macy, who I consider very much a renaissance woman. Beth, I don't know. I mean, all the stuff you've done, I'm surprised you have spare time to do some of the stuff that you are doing. But we're talking about how you really suppressed, I don't know, you're the mental health professional, not I, Beth, but you know, you suppressed your service in the military because of several incidences. And that went on for how long?
1: Oh, my, it went on for decades. It wasn't until, you know how everything's sort of cut into pre-pandemic and post-pandemic. Well, it was maybe a couple of years before the pandemic started. So pretty recently, I had parked my car at the local hardware store, and I do have veteran plates. And this man walked up to me who looked like he had protested against us in the Vietnam War. Yeah, he was about that age, long hair, tied in a ponytail. You hate to stereotype, but so I saw the flinched a little bit, and he said to me, "Thank you for your service." And no one had said that to me ever before. No one had recognized me as a veteran. I started crying. It just was it the impact of those words and the healing impact of those words for me. And all I could say is, "How did you know?" He said, "Well, that's your car and your plates, right?" And I said, "Yes." And I was surprised that he got that and didn't make the assumption that I was driving like my husband's car or somebody else's car. And he said, "Well, thank you for your service." And it just blew my mind. And it started a path where I started to embrace that I was a veteran. I now park in veteran parking spots. Before it was like, "Well, no, those are for the real veterans."
0: Well, again, let's consider this some free Dr. Phil work here. You knew you got a copy of your DD-214 somewhere. Was it, whence the guilt?
1: I think, you know, when you're a Cold War vet, which has just recently been recognized as a war, you know, you have a lot of responsibility for life and death even. But that wasn't recognized as, "Oh, you served like the rest of us served." You know, even my friends who served during combat times and never saw combat, they embraced themselves as more vets than us, because we didn't serve during that time period. So you felt, you know, I'm not as worthy as someone who has been in combat. But the responsibility, I look at what I did and the responsibility that I had, yes, I had to a couple of times make a decision that could have been life or death. And so, it was big. It was big. And it's taken me a long time, though, to embrace that. I served during a time when it was very hard for women to serve. I served well. I got frocked early as lieutenant. But there was this, I think, it may be that as a female, a lot of females do feel that they have the imposter syndrome. And I know in other things in life, like in high tech, I would take a job, go, "I don't know what I'm doing, but I'll do it." And I did do it. And I did know what I was doing, but I just didn't feel that inside. So I think that sort of was part of me taking a while for me to get confident in me and who I am and what I've done.
0: You know, Beth, it's, I always learn something from every show, and I never served, which is why I consider it my duty to support those who do and who have. And I always find, so for example, I just had another guest on recently who, full career over 20 years, retired as a colonel, and he was in intelligence, and he deployed, I don't know, 8 or 9 times, was always attached to special operations personnel. But he says, I take pride in the fact, you know, I knew they were operators and I was intelligence, but I take pride in the fact I never had to fire my weapon in combat. And that's okay. I'm just fine with that. And then I see these things on YouTube or wherever it might be of people who did serve honorably, but they were a cook or, you know, administration or clerical, and they feel compelled to inflate their record, stolen valor, if you will. And just as a civilian, I think, you know, you served, you wore the uniform of our country proudly. You signed a blank check to the rest of us, payable up to and maybe including your own blood if need be. And that's enough. It should be enough. But I've never walked in your boots, so I suppose I can't comment.
1: Well, it does take a while to embrace that. And I thank you for what you just said. Because, yeah, they own you. You give your life, your everything to the military for the time that you're in. And you go wherever they want to send you. And, you know, you grow up fast in the military. So it is. It's a whole different world. You know, I mean, part of my thing is, too, that for people who don't get out in like Norfolk, Virginia and Navy towns or Army towns, they don't network as much. And so those, I think, who network after they get out, it's healthy. It's very valuable because you get healed and support as you enter your civilian world. You know, I just got boom, blasted out. There you are. You're a civilian now.
0: Yeah. At betrayal.
1: What?
0: Yeah, I guess or fair winds, right? Is probably a more appropriate comment. But Beth, when you had that transitional experience in the parking lot of the hardware store that made you break down, did you feel like you had rediscovered a part of yourself, another facet to Beth Macy that had been you'd ignored and you didn't feel whole for such a long time because of that?
1: A big piece of it. I think I'm still discovering pieces of it. But after that incident, I went out and I bought a Navy parking only sign and put it proudly in my driveway. and so embraced the fact that, yeah, veteran here. And I also made myself a cap after the Cold War became accepted as a war. That, you know, it's a Cold War veterans cap that talks about how we old people kick ass, right?
0: Were there other things that you did? I mean, did you finally give the VA another chance, or you're done with that?
1: Well, I actually did one day during the pandemic go to check out their medical services. But it was so in the place where I went, it was so heavily male, and it just felt unfriendly, that I got my picture taken on an ID and haven't done anything since. They're trying to reach out to female veterans now from the VA to help us. By the time that I went, it just didn't.

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2: Jasmine Crockett says if you reverse the race of the parties involved, the outcome would have been different. If Metcalf had been black and Carmelo Anthony white, different verdict. No evidence of that whatsoever. Neither the defense nor the prosecution said race had anything to do with the encounter. The defense argued self-defense. So why then are we talking about it?
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0: We're talking with Beth Macy. Beth is a Navy veteran who underwent several decades of hiding her service as a veteran. We're just talking about how just a chance encounter in a parking lot of a hardware store caused her to change her mind. Beth, now that you're, as I say, into the light, if you'll pardon that phrase, as a veteran from your era, the Cold War era, does having people recognize your service have maybe more of a special significance to you than perhaps someone, let's say, from the modern, like global war on terror era?
1: I think so, because I think that when people come up and they say thank you for your service like that man did, he was very sincere.

0: And it's the sincerity of the thank you that counts. But for me, you know, having served when everyone really hated us in uniform, not everyone, I'm sure, but it felt that way. Having that warmth and that thank you still touches me.
1: So when did you decide to go into the mental health work?
0: Oh, well, actually, I had been in high tech quite a few years, and I had worked at the Washington Post during an election year. And after a year and a half of that, I was completely burnt out. So a friend of mine said you would make a good mental health counselor. And at the same time, I got a rebate from the IRS that just covered the tuition. So I went to school. I figured I could at least teach it, but I loved it.
1: Was there any connection between your personal experiences and deciding to go into mental health?
0: No.
1: Okay.
0: No, it's, you know, someone said I'd be good at it. And I thought, I looked at the courses and they were fascinating. And when I started doing it, it was good work. It was good work. The only problem is it didn't pay enough to put a roof over my head. And I asked someone, well, how do people do this? And they said, well, either they live at home or their husband supports them, because it was mainly females at that time. So I decided to just keep it as a part-time, low-key thing and went back into high-tech.
1: Okay, fair enough. Let's talk about the next chapter of your life. You are also an accomplished writer. Tell us about the Moscow Night series.
0: Oh, yes. I think it's a fun series. I had always wanted to write a spy novel, and I knew a little bit about Russia and the Cold War. So I decided that I would just start writing. And it just poured out of me, Moscow Night's Return. I just kept writing and writing and writing. And then I got this fantastic editor. She's actually right now, I just had a meeting with her on book four. And the people that read the book, my beta testers, loved it. So I thought, well, this is fun. I'll put out my spy novel. And then as she was editing book one, I started writing book two because my characters weren't done. And then it just kept snowballing that way. And I figured, well, it'll be a trilogy. And then after the trilogy, there was still book four, which is at the editor's. So, and I love it. I love my characters. And it also helps with that embracing of the military in some ways, because the protagonist is ex-military. And so they're out on Amazon. They're out on Ingram Sparks, Apple Books, Barnes and Nobles.
1: So you incorporate your, I know you can't talk about your time in the service or else you'll have to kill me. And that's something my wife would like to avoid, but there was some elements of influence in your novels, right? From your experience. And did you have to run that by anyone to get does someone else have to look at your trans?
0: No, I kept away from anything that, you know, was under my clearance. You know, it's, of course, we always, are influenced by things that happen around us at the time. But anything that, I write about, is A, so old and has also been cleared, by other authors who write about some similar things. So, and there's some stuff I just make up. I have a very creative brain, so.
1: That's part of the fun, Beth. A question, again, as a civilian coming to this, given your experiences, you know, there's your typical thank you for your service. Well, thank you for your support, which I saw an interview you did where you considered that up until your experience in the parking lot, that seemed kind of trite. Is there a better way for those of us in the civilian world to express our gratitude, Beth?
0: Well, I was talking to a veteran who said, she really likes, thank you for wearing the uniform. And I thought about that and I thought it is with such pride, that we wear the uniform, and it's almost heartbreaking when you have to take that uniform off for the last time. And when you put that uniform on, it is a symbol of what you are doing. because you've even given up your civilian clothes, right? You become the Navy. You become the Army. You become the Air Force. You have given yourself over to it. And I liked that. Thank you for wearing the uniform. It's very meaningful, and it means that someone appreciates what we gave up to serve.
1: Beth, I told you that one of my real hot buttons, and not in a good way, is the whole issue of stolen valor. But one of the other ones is this idea, and we saw this particularly after the Vietnam War, and now to some extent with the global war on terror veterans, this idea of the broken veteran, that just because they saw combat or whatever it might be, that they're somehow damaged goods. What are your thoughts on that?
0: Oh, I think that veterans are extremely strong people. I think that we have survived. Yes, there are veterans with PTSD who do get help for that too, and some that don't, and are, you know, in some way maybe feeling broken. But, you know, we are people who have gone through the fire in many different ways and come back from it. So no matter what the role was, I think we have had to react to things. We've had to learn things quickly. We've had to do things way above whatever we ever thought we'd ever do. You know, someone who hates height, even just stepping off of the 12-foot tower into 12 feet of water and training, it was like, right? I think that, you know, one person did tell me that he always hires vets because we're flexible. We do things, and we'll keep at things. We'll just learn it. We'll do it because that's who we are. And if you look at World War II vets who came back, yes, a lot of them came back from seeing horrors and never talked about their service because it was so the blood and the killing. But they started businesses. They turned our economy around. They were strong, you know, men and women. And I think, you know, veterans make good hires. I think those that are broken, just, you know, they're not really broken. Just get some help for the PTSD.
1: No, I couldn't agree more. Beth, we're just down to about a minute. I'm curious, as someone, your experience, I don't know if it's unique, but I think it is special, Beth. And having come out from under your own shadow, if you will, and experiencing to some extent this, you know, the whole Beth Macy now, are you doing anything to help other female veterans, or, you know, paying it forward, anything like that?
0: No, I actually don't, except for one of my Navy buddies. I don't know any other female veteran. I was just on a podcast with Kat Cataldo, and it was amazingly healing for me. She's out there helping female veterans. I think so much of her, she did her 20 years and came out and found it to be a shock, and is helping others with their transition. And I think I'd love to talk to other female veterans.
1: Well, Beth, I tell you what, I have absolutely no doubt that your story here on American Warrior Radio is going to help some other people out there, some other veterans. So thank you so much for spending your time with us today.
0: Oh, thank you, Ben. I really appreciate it. It helps with another layer of being me. So thank you.
1: You're quite welcome. 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
3: Can America America afford a growing welfare state and millions of illegals at the same time? 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Every public entitlement, benefit, and service has a price tag. 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
4: Bill Bunkley here. Friday was an historic day on Wall Street. The largest initial public offering of stock, commonly known as an IPO, launched on Wall Street. SpaceX is the company, and Elon Musk wants to fly us to the moon, Mars, and probably beyond. Musk demonstrated that he could accomplish other successful launches, this time by selling stock in his SpaceX company, which immediately earned the distinction of being the largest IPO ever offered in American history. It was initially offered at $135 a share with a total valuation of $1.8 trillion. Later in the day, as the stock opened just before noon, investors in the afternoon were trading it at $1.69 per share, giving it a valuation of $2.2 trillion. This was a breathtaking day in the markets. I have a question. Are you going to buy some SpaceX? I'm Bill Bunkley.
5: 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Hard work, sacrifice, and faith carried us this far through every challenge. Now, standing on the edge of our 250th year, we feel that same fire burning. Thank you for keeping the chain strong with your daily efforts and unwavering belief. The American story isn't ending. It's just getting started. And the chapters ahead will be the most inspiring of all. 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
6: With SRN News, I'm Ron Taylor. Momentum for a deal to end the Iran war is growing, and Pakistan says an agreement is closer than ever. And correspondent Lou Garrett reports, President Trump asserts it will be signed later today.
7: Pakistan's Prime Minister said on Saturday that a deal is closer than ever before and is expected to be signed in the next 24 hours. Pakistan is preparing for an electronic signing of the agreement, followed by technical-level talks next week. Part of the deal includes provisions for Iran's nuclear program. Iran's foreign minister has said that terms of the dealing with the program would be finalized in the 60 days after the initial agreement is signed.
6: While the latest inflation numbers are concerning, conservatives say President Trump's policies are holding the line despite global pressures. More from Bill Alexander.
8: The consumer price index rose 4.2% in May, driven largely by higher energy costs tied to the war with Iran. Conservatives argue that despite those external pressures, inflation under President Trump remains significantly lower than in the early Biden years. They say pro-growth policies are helping offset rising gas prices, while calling for further action to bring inflation back under control. I'm Bill Alexander.
6: Homeland Security Secretary Mark Wayne Mullen says the Trump administration has located unaccompanied migrant children who were previously unaccounted for during the Biden administration.
9: We found 146,000 kids so far. 146,000 kids.
10: That's the head of Homeland Security, Mark Wayne Mullen, who estimates about 450,000 children went missing during the 4 years our southern border was wide open during the Biden-Harris administration under the direction of then Homeland Chief Alejandro Mayorkas. Mullen telling reporters it's believed some of these kids were sexually assaulted.
9: Some of these kids claim that they were raped 600 to 700 times.
10: Laura Winters reporting.
6: This is SRN News. China continues trying to subvert religion.
11: The religious freedom watchdog Bitter Winter reports that the Communist Party has held meetings with faith leaders across the nation and told them they must preach that, quote, national law takes precedence over religious norms. Bitter Winter says the Catholic bishops who are appointed by the party have embraced this notion and are actively promoting it. In China, the party selects the Catholic bishops and asks the Vatican to approve them. Michael Harrington reporting.
6: Nicholas Jacobs, a political scientist at Colby University, has been studying the Democratic Party's 2024 election collapse, and he concludes that the leadership doesn't understand the voters. He says that especially on social issues, that a pattern persists. Working-class voters did not move right in reactionary revolt. Democrats moved to the left. Jacobs cites polls indicating that Americans who used to vote Democrat have moved to the Republican Party over issues such as abortion, the LGBT agenda, religious freedom, family values, and immigration. This is SRN News. A giant Anthropic for AI says Friday that it's taken its latest artificial intelligence models offline to comply with a directive from the Trump administration.
12: The export controls mark the U.S. government's most significant steps to date to restrict access to the most advanced AI models. Anthropic released Fable widely this week. That model is a limited version of the even more advanced Mythos, to which the company has tightly limited access due to cybersecurity fears. In a statement, Anthropic said it disagrees with the government's handling of the matter, saying it received a directive from the U.S. government Friday afternoon, and it did not specify the national security concerns. Bernie Bennett, Washington.
6: If you think you can ignore all the hubbub around SpaceX, Elon Musk, and IPOs, your 401k will not. Musk's rocket company launched 19% higher in the first day of trading for its stock on Friday, making it worth a total of $2.1 trillion. SpaceX will soon join some high-profile stock indexes. More details at srnnews.com.
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17: Overnight will be partly cloudy and humid with a low of 79. On Sunday, expect humidity with a mix of clouds and sun with a chance of a thunderstorm in the afternoon. The high will be 91. Sunday night will be mainly clear and humid with a low of 78. Monday will bring more humidity with intervals of clouds and sun and a high of 91. That's your AccuWeather forecast. I'm meteorologist Jason Caterina for AM 860, The Answer.
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20: 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And now, from the Connors and Sullivan Broadcast Studios, the man who is not what he wants to be, but is way grateful that he's not who he used to be, here's
25: 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And joining me now is Betsy Wright, who is overseeing much of Prison Fellowship's operations with Angel Tree and the whole emphasis, Betsy, of reaching these kids. Really, I tell people all the time, Prison Fellowship isn't just about reforming people. It goes so far beyond that. It's bringing people spiritual transformation and family
0: reconciliation and connecting parents and kids that are otherwise separated by, you know, no fault of the kids, but many times by the faults of the parents. But there's such a redemptive aspect of the inmates going through the Bible studies, understanding their relationship to Jesus, many times coming to faith, requesting their kids be given an Angel Tree gift at Christmas or Angel Tree camp in the summer. And it's just, there's few things that warm my heart as much as what you guys are doing.
1: Yes, I am privileged to be able to get to do what I do at Prison Fellowship, serving these families. You know, God redeems any story, and it's so great to be a part of his redemptive work of relationships that are broken between the person and our Heavenly Father, but also within families. And so it's amazing to see those come together.
0: Talk to us about Angel Tree Camp specifically for you. Why is it so special?
1: You know, I'm sure a lot of your listeners have probably been to summer camp and know that that is just a special week of the summer to go hang out with your friends, do the fun things. You're out of the house. You're away from parents. It's just a fun time of it's just having fun. It's relating with friends and just making those connections. But to children with incarcerated parents, a lot of times it's not part of their vocabulary. Mm. It's not something parents grew up doing. It's something they've never done. But when we can take a child out of their experience, because these kids carry a heavy burden, not just a lot of times it's the single parent home, or they might be living with grandparents. And so funding is so tight. They don't have access to a lot of the fun things that normal kids would get to do. And just the burden of having a parent who's incarcerated, that loss, that shame that comes with that, is a very lonely and isolating journey for these kids. And so when we can take them and put them out in God's creation, surrounded by loving adults who are going to love them and accept them as they are, and get to share the love of Jesus and the hope that we find in Jesus, it is life transformational for these kids.
0: That's so well said. And I'm thinking, you know, I grew up, my parents were law abiding. My parents didn't smoke or drink or anything. I mean, we were like, you know, fundamentalist Baptist kids. Like we just stayed on the straight and narrow. But even in a Christian home and a Christian environment, as a kid from the suburbs, going to camp, Christian camp, advanced my discipleship. It reinforced a commitment to the love of Jesus, that he had saved me and that he had a plan for my life. And I remember how potently emotional camp was. When I got to the end of my time at camp, I didn't want it to end. It was something so special and so connecting me to so many important aspects of my life and what I really wanted my life to be. And I have to think that for a kid in the suburbs who didn't really have any major needs or anything like that, that walked away with that kind of experience, that for kids that are in these circumstances, and a lot of them in very hard living situations. I mean, think about an uncle or an aunt who's taken custody of one of these kids because the court told them they had to, and they don't really have any, you know, commitment beyond what they're being told to do towards the child themselves. And they kind of, you know, well, the parent messed up and now we have this burden that we have to take care of. These kids get so many messages that are the opposite of anything I experienced growing up. I can only imagine that the camp experience is going to be something that explodes their heart with love and emotion in ways that it's very hard for some of us to even imagine.
1: Yeah, I think sometimes we discount the experience, the spiritual journey that kids go on, that we think as adults, oh, well, they're kids, they don't really understand, wait till they get older, then they can make an impact. But God does amazing things in calling children to him and in bringing healing to kids, whether it doesn't matter where they grew up from, right? It doesn't matter if they grew up in a Christian home or a broken home. God, the Holy Spirit within the Spirit within us talks to the Holy Spirit. You know, there's communion there, and he comforts these kids. And it's amazing to see that they begin to lead at home. You know, they come back transformed. They come back having encountered our Heavenly Father at camp, and their spirit is changed, and they start to lead in the home in that way and bring that message home. Like I hear all the times, the kids come home singing the songs, right? They're fun songs, but the message in those songs stick with you, and you remember through music. They're reading their Bibles. And so the parents are seeing this changed behavior. The child is completely different from when they left. Yeah. And it impacts that. And the child's like, I want to go to church. And so they're leading in those spaces, and they can be the voice that changes a family.
0: That quantifies the meaning of that experience to them in a completely different way. And so if they've never ridden on horseback, if they've never seen stars at night, like I know kids from New York City that have never seen a star at night because their whole life has been lived in the city where there's so much light that they can't see the night stars. It also connects them in a different way to what God has created and the beauty of his creation. And I think some of that is reflected back in how they view and see themselves and maybe what their future can be.
1: Yes. You know, it's interesting when our kids get to camp, like the first day or two, a lot of times they're not sure they want to be there because this is new, right? And they have their walls up and their boundaries up, and they're a tough exterior and not necessarily participating. By the end of day two into day three, they are full in on camp life, and they are smiling, laughing. They're having so much fun. By day five, they're crying because they don't want to go home.
0: Right.
1: This becomes a safe place for them. It becomes a place where they can be themselves. Like I said earlier, they're not carrying those burdens that they have at home. They can let those things go for a little while. When we create that safe space, when we can get kids out in God's creation, there's something that happens within us when we can find that peaceful setting, and it opens our hearts to encounter God.
0: Yeah.
1: And it changes them. I've had, you know, stories of kids saying, I slept in my own bed for the first time because at home they had to share a bed, or they went to sleep without the sound of gunshots. Or they got three meals a day. Like, their experience is completely different from at home. And that's not every kid. I don't want to stereotype and say that's every kid, but some kids encounter and face these things.
0: Yeah.
1: And they come and it becomes their...
0: Each one of them certainly brings pain into...
1: They all do.
0: And they, hopefully they find the joy of Jesus in the process. Okay, friends, here's the number, 888-206-2794, 888-206-2794. Kevin McCullough, you can also give online at thatkevinshow.com. Click the Angel Tree banner at the top of the page.
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0: with SRN News. I'm Ron Taylor. The United States and Iran appear to be close to a deal to end the war and open the Strait of Hormuz. Pakistan's prime minister said yesterday that a deal was closer than ever before and expected to be finalized within 24 hours. President Trump said the deal was scheduled to get signed later today and that the Strait of Hormuz would open immediately. Nara Organics has recalled its organic baby formula sold at Target stores and online due to a multi-state outbreak of infant botulism. Federal authorities report that three babies became ill in California, Pennsylvania, and Washington in April and May after consuming the formula. The FDA says people should stop using the product immediately. President Trump celebrates turning 80 with a UFC cage fighting event on the White House South Lawn later today. It's an unprecedented extravaganza marking his birthday in show-stopping fashion, featuring seven fights and aligning America's 250th anniversary. This is
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4: I'd expect partly cloudy skies and high humidity with a low of 79. On Sunday, it will be humid with a mix of clouds and sun and a chance of a thunderstorm in the afternoon. The high will reach 91. Sunday night will be mainly clear and humid with a low of 78. Looking ahead to Monday, it will be humid with intervals of clouds and sun with a high of 91. Monday night will be mainly clear and humid with a low of 79. That's your AccuWeather forecast. I'm meteorologist Jason Caterina for AM 860, The Answer.
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0: With SRN News, I'm Ron Taylor. Momentum for a deal to end the Iran war is growing. Pakistan says an agreement is closer than ever, and President Trump asserts it will be signed later today. Iran is making some of the most optimistic statements yet. Its foreign ministry spokesperson said yesterday that the likelihood of finalizing a memorandum of understanding in the coming days is high. Meanwhile, Trump plans to discuss demining the Strait of Hormuz at the upcoming Group of Seven summit that begins Monday. Nara Organics has recalled its organic baby formula sold at Target stores and online due to a multi-state outbreak of infant botulism. Federal authorities report that three babies became ill in California, Pennsylvania, and Washington in April and May after consuming the formula. The FDA says people are urged to stop using the product immediately. The Knicks have done it again, and now they are the champions. For the first time in 53 years, they rule the NBA, beating the Spurs 94-90 last night.
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4: Overnight will be partly cloudy and humid with a low of 79. On Sunday, expect humidity with a mix of clouds and sun with a chance of a thunderstorm in the afternoon. The high will be 91. Sunday night will be mainly clear and humid with a low of 78. Monday will bring more humidity with intervals of clouds and sun and a high of 91. That's your AccuWeather forecast. I'm meteorologist Jason Caterina for AM 860, The Answer.
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0: blame of the parent. The parent is actually given some credit, if you will, for getting that kid to camp from the standpoint that they're remembered and the child knows that that they were important enough to their mom or dad that they were nominated for this program. And by the way, they don't just hand out the opportunity. The mom or dad have gone through prison fellowships in prison program where they are studying scripture, they are listening to Bible teaching, they are being confronted with their own sin. Most of them come to faith in Jesus along the way, and as a result, their hearts are naturally overjoyed, and they want to share the gospel with their own children. Who wouldn't want to? I'm not in prison, and I've always wanted my kids to know Jesus. It's one of the most valuable things that you can help a child and a parent experience, is for that child to come to faith. So that's kind of the context that all of this is kind of set against. And I really want you to understand, friends, that when you give your gift, you're completing the circle.
1: Absolutely, yeah. Yeah, these kids, they come away from that camp understanding that they're not forgotten, that my parent does still remember me, still loves me, still wants me to have an experience like this. And then at the same time, they're coming away with some real tools for coping with this separation and how they can move forward in their lives and understand that, you know, at some point in the future, hopefully we'll be reunited with the incarcerated parent, but in the meantime, God is here with me, and he's abiding with me, and he's guiding me through this life, and I'm not alone. And there are people, like the people at this camp, who care about me too, and they want to see me succeed in my life. And so we're bringing them into this new environment, giving them a really different experience, and then sending them home with some tools.
0: Friends,
1: to help
0: here's
1: them
0: what you're doing. 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It's got a little animation on it. You'll see it. It's very simple to find. Click that and give your best gift right now and help a child find Jesus this summer.
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4: With SRN News, I'm Ron Taylor. Naira Organics has recalled its organic baby formula sold at Target stores and online due to a multi-state outbreak of infant botulism. Federal authorities report that three babies became ill in California, Pennsylvania, and Washington in April and May after consuming the formula. The FDA says people should be urged to stop using the product immediately. Jalen Brunson and the comeback Knicks did it again. Now they're the championship Knicks for the first time in 53 years. New York rules the NBA. Brunson scoring 45 points, including 13 straight for New York in the fourth quarter, as the Knicks beat the San Antonio Spurs 94-90 in Game 5 of the finals last night. President Trump turns 80 today when the UFC cage fighting event at the White House South Lawn, an unprecedented extravaganza marking his birthday, featuring seven fights and aligning with America's 250th anniversary. This is SRN News.
5: In the War of 1812, our nation fought and won America's religious freedom. Today, that constitutional right is being assaulted once more from within.
6: Religious liberty and rights in general were under attack. We all of a sudden became the enemy.
5: In the important new documentary by Dawn's Early Light, anti-Christian bias is exposed at the highest levels of government.
7: I got 6 months house arrest, 5 years probation.
8: I'm sorry, our rights have been suspended?
9: Hard to believe that the instruments of government would ever be used to punish faith.
5: Follow the sweeping investigation of President Trump's task force to eradicate anti-Christian bias. The governmental hostility and prejudice is uncovered, and Trump's fight to restore our constitutional liberties and religious freedom.
10: If we will not be governed by God, we must be governed by tyrants.
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0: Coming up at the end of the show, I've got some thoughts on something that happened last night that I just want to make sure that I say, because I've been thinking it all year. And it's one of those things where I've complained so badly about some of the things that have gone so wrong, particularly in culture, particularly in entertainment, particularly in the music arena, that something happened last night that was incredible as it was happening, and then the end result was just as incredible. And I'll bring some clarity to all that coming up. I do want to say that we cannot get 162 kids to Christian camp this year without your help. And you're going to hear me wax eloquent about this in the days to come. My friend Tom Tradup is on with me today. I am so grateful for so much that happened in my life because of the ability to go to a Christian camp, to be able to be taught about what understanding Jesus, who he was and what he accomplished and what his will is for me and all the rest of that, that's a big part of it. But in addition to that, this idea that that the relationships I made, the moments of study that I had, just not learn biblical passages or read verses, but then to sit in God's beauty and God's nature and reflect upon what that meant in the world around me, and to see the beauty of his setting sun, to see the beauty of his creation, the beautiful lake and forest and trees and stuff that I, you know, growing up in the suburbs, I wasn't a stranger to nature, but it wasn't what I lived in. And if that's true for me, friend, I just have to tell you, if it's true for me, it is doubly true for the kids that Angel Tree is trying to help, because they are growing up many times in an almost incarceration existence themselves. Yeah, it's their parent that has committed the crime and is behind bars. But growing up in public housing, growing up in rundown neighborhoods, growing up in buildings with no air conditioning, growing up with just an existence that almost excludes nature to some degree, to then have the chance to get on a bus and drive to the country and see grass and blue sky and stars at night. There are literally kids that have gone to Angel Tree Camp who never saw stars before their first night of camp in their whole life. This is one of those things where I just hope you catch the vision for it. And we just have, real quickly, dozens of people that say, you know what, I can sponsor 1, 2, 3, 5 kids at camp, and I want to do that and jump right in right now. $1,000 would take care of a week of camp for 5 children. For about $1,000, I can send my kids away to sleepaway camp. One of them. I can send one of my kids away for a week of sleepaway camp for about $1,000. For $1,000 to Angel Tree, you could help maybe a brother and sister or an entire family of kids, or maybe 2 families of kids, have a week of camp that they would not have otherwise. And the best part of all of it is that they're going to be...
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4: With SRN News, I'm Ron Taylor. There's growing momentum that the end of the Iran war may be near.
14: Key mediator Pakistan said an agreement was closer than ever before, and Iran made some of its most optimistic statements yet. President Trump said on social media the deal was scheduled to get signed tomorrow, Sunday, and that the Strait of Hormuz would open immediately. An Iranian foreign ministry spokesperson said the likelihood of finalizing a memorandum of understanding in the coming days is high. One senior U.S. official who briefed journalists on condition of anonymity said the president planned to meet on the G7 sidelines with the leaders of Egypt, Qatar, and United Arab Emirates to discuss efforts to wind down the war. John Scott reporting.
4: Tennessee Republican Senator Marsha Blackburn says she's proposing a new bill similar to the Save America Act that would incentivize states to compare their voter rolls to Homeland Security data, with the goal of eliminating people who are here illegally and not eligible to vote.
15: Checking 26 states check those voter rolls against that system, and they remove people that are not allowed to vote. We want every state to do that. So incentivizing and giving them a plus up on their grants that they use for election security is the way we will do that.
4: Senator Blackburn was interviewed this week by the Salem Radio Network. Nara Organics has recalled its organic baby formula sold at Target stores and online due to a multi-state outbreak of infant botulism. Federal authorities report that three babies became ill in three states in the last 2 months. The FDA says people are urged to stop using the product immediately. President Trump celebrates turning 80 with a UFC cage fighting event on the White House South Lawn later today. It's an unprecedented extravaganza marking his birthday in show-stopping fashion, featuring seven fights and aligning with America's 250th anniversary. This is SRN News.
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24: Overnight, expect partly cloudy skies and high humidity with a low of 79. On Sunday, it will be humid with a mix of clouds and sun and a chance of a thunderstorm in the afternoon. The high will reach 91. Sunday night will be mainly clear and humid with a low of 78. Looking ahead to Monday, it will be humid with intervals of clouds and sun with a high of 91. Monday night will be mainly clear and humid with a low of 79. That's your AccuWeather forecast. I'm meteorologist Jason Caterina for AM 860. The Answer.
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26: This is why, folks, all forms of murder are absolutely wicked. That includes abortion, that includes suicide, that includes euthanasia. All of these killings are based on the belief that we have a right to take a life whenever we deem it necessary. When the truth is that only God has this right.
27: The human race was not in existence for very long before the first murder occurred. Murder is wrong in virtually every society, so it's no surprise that we find it among the Ten Commandments. This commandment has been used to condemn the killing of animals as well as the use of capital punishment. On the other hand, we often use the Sixth Commandment to justify ourselves, saying things like, "Well, at least I've never murdered anyone." But can we justify ourselves this way? Or are we perhaps guilty in ways we've never considered? What precisely is murder? We will consider that and other questions today on Verse by Verse. Our teacher, Pastor Steve Kreloff, is guiding us through the Ten Commandments, and today brings us to the sixth one, do not murder. Pastor Steve is the teaching pastor at Lakeside Community Chapel in Clearwater, Florida. He has been serving there since 1981. A question that I've heard all too often in Bible studies is, what does this verse mean to you? Well, that mindset when studying God's message to the human race has led to tremendous misunderstandings about His expectations. The question we need to ask ourselves instead is, what does this verse mean to God? Let's take that mindset today as we consider one of the most misunderstood of the commandments. We will find it in Exodus chapter 20, verse 13. Now, here is our teacher, Steve Kreloff.
26: Let's open our Bibles to Exodus chapter 20. We continue our study with the sixth of the Ten Commandments, "You shall not murder." That's what it says. People, when they study this or look at this, tend to feel comfortable with it. And the reason they feel so comfortable with this commandment is because they think they've never violated it. This is one where we can breathe, one where we can relax. Finally, I've met a commandment of the 10 that I have obeyed and will continue to obey. Because after all, what honest person in this room can say that they haven't broken the first of the 5 commandments? We would all readily admit that we've done this, that we've held idols in our lives, that we have referred at times to God's name and to His attributes in a rather loose and trivial manner, that we have failed to obey the principle of the Sabbath. We have dishonored our parents at times. And so it's very likely that you look at this and say, I can feel comfortable with the sixth commandment because I have not deliberately, nor have I in any other way, done an act of cold-blooded murder. So after being condemned and under conviction by the first of these five commandments, we tend to feel, as I said, that we can just relax, sort of congratulate ourselves that we have arrived at a commandment that we obey. But you know what? That's not true. None of us can breathe easy with this. None of us can relax. None of us can feel comfortable with this commandment as if this commandment wasn't pertinent to us because we've never killed anybody. See, the sixth commandment, thou shalt not murder, not only addresses the action of murder, the act of murder, but it also includes the attitude that leads to the action of murder. And because this is the broad moral spirit and intent of the sixth commandment, none of us can relax, because you know what? We have all violated this commandment. We have all broken this commandment. We are just as guilty in our hearts before God as any cold-blooded murderer. This is a very convicting study. Statistics tend to indicate that most people don't know what the Ten Commandments are. They may tell you that they're trying to keep the Ten Commandments to get to heaven, but if you ask them to name them, they really don't know what they are. Most people, in fact, in the United States, if they do know any of the commandments, they could name maybe three or four, but beyond that, they really don't know it. But perhaps the best known of all the Ten Commandments is this commandment here, thou shalt not murder. But interestingly enough, it is really the least comprehended and the most misunderstood of all of the commandments. Why? Because people tend to just take a cursory look, a very superficial glance at this commandment, and they fail to dig into the Bible to see what is the true meaning and intent of thou shalt not murder. So let's begin our study of the sixth commandment and discover what God really means by you shall not murder. And I think a good way to do this is by asking certain pertinent questions, and the answers will lead us to the biblical conclusion and meaning of the text. We're going to ask three questions this morning. Number one, we're going to ask, what action does this commandment forbid? What is the act itself that this commandment forbids? Secondly, we're going to go beneath the surface and ask this question, what attitude does this commandment condemn? What action, what attitude? And then finally, the third question is, what positive virtue does this commandment encourage? Because when you have a commandment in Scripture, especially the Ten Commandments, presented in a negative form, a thou shalt not, the positive is always implied. If you have it presented in a positive format, the negative is implied as well. So we want to look at the positive virtue that is encouraged by this commandment. So let's begin, and let's look at the first question to ask in determining the meaning of the sixth commandment. It's this: what action, specific action, does this commandment forbid? Now, in most of our English Bibles, the sixth commandment is presented in four simple words: you shall not murder. That's how most of the modern translations would translate, and I think accurately so. In Hebrew, though, it's even simpler. The original Hebrew consists of only two words, no murder. In fact, this is the shortest verse in the Bible. Now, I know that you were told Jesus wept is, but that's not. This is. This has only six letters to this verse. So this is the shortest, briefest verse in the Bible. However, when the King James Version scholars came to this commandment, they translated it, thou shalt not kill. They didn't say thou shalt not murder, thou shalt not kill, which tended to give the impression that God was prohibiting the taking of all life in every context of life. And so, there are people today who, based on this commandment and their interpretation of it, would be opposed to capital punishment, the death penalty, or war. In addition, there are some people who would even argue against killing animals under any circumstances because of this sixth commandment. However, the precise Hebrew word that is used in the sixth commandment is almost always used of killing a personal enemy, and it is never, ever used to refer to killing an animal. It's used only 47 times in the Old Testament, and that's how it's used. It is never used to speak of killing that takes place in the context of war or capital punishment or even self-defense, where someone has attacked you and in the process of defending yourself, their life is taken. So what this means is that this commandment does not apply to killing animals for food or clothing, and this commandment does not prohibit taking human life under all circumstances. such as we mentioned, war or capital punishment, or when one is defending himself. The Hebrew word and the intent of this commandment simply means that we are prohibited from taking another human being's life for unlawful purposes. Unlawful purposes. This word would include premeditated murder as well as manslaughter as a result of rage. It's all inclusive. Therefore, I think it is very accurate to translate this commandment, "You shall not murder." That is the obvious intent of it. It is a prohibition against killing, the killing of any human being that violates justice. And that's why I say it's unlawful taking of life. Now, we want to think our way through this, and we want to put some thought into this and consider, why is it so wrong to murder someone? Why is it so wrong? And yet killing in the context of capital punishment or war is not wrong. Why? Well, the answer to that is found in Genesis chapter 9. So let's turn back to the first book of the Bible, Genesis chapter 9, to understand why is it wrong to murder a fellow human being? And why is capital punishment approved of by God? Well, Genesis chapter 9, beginning of verse 1, this is right after the flood, and God is directing this to Noah and to mankind in general. God blessed Noah and his sons and said to them, "Be fruitful and multiply and fill the earth. The fear of you and the terror of you will be on every beast of the earth and on every bird of the sky, with everything that creeps on the ground and all the fish of the sea. Into your hand they are given. Every moving thing that is alive shall be food for you. I give all to you as I gave the green plant, only you shall not eat flesh with its life," that is, its blood. "Surely I will require your life blood. From every beast I will require it, and from every man, from every man's brother, I will require the life of man." As I said, this was given right after the flood, and God changed some things. God established that from this point on, humans were allowed to kill and eat animals for food. Prior to that, everyone was a vegetarian. However, this passage says that animals were not allowed to kill humans. Humans could kill animals, but animals were not allowed to kill humans, nor was a human allowed to kill another human being. Why? Well, the answer is provided for us in verse 6, and it might surprise you. It might surprise you. Verse 6 says this, "Whoever sheds man's blood, by man his blood shall be shed. For in the image of God he made man." That's the reason. God made man in his image and likeness. The reason murdering a man, I'm using man in the generic sense of mankind, is not permitted is because man was made in the image and likeness of God. In other words, man is God's highest creation and unique creation. He is the apex, the pinnacle of God's creation. Unlike animals, we were created to resemble God. They do not. We resemble God, not in a physical sense, but in a sense that like God, we can communicate, we reason, we know right from wrong, we have moral sensibility, we have moral character qualities. And though when man fell, that image was tainted, it's still there. We've all been created in God's image. God made us like himself. Therefore, to murder a human being is not only a sin against that human being, it's a sin against God. It's a serious sin against God. It is, in one sense, removing a part of God's image from the earth. It's a serious thing to do. It's wrong, it's wicked to destroy something that God has made to be like himself. We're not saying man is God, but he has been made in the image and likeness of God. In other words, what Scripture is teaching is there is a preciousness to life. There is a sanctity to life. It is sacred. It is special. And no one but God has the right to take another human life. God alone gives us life. God alone has that right to intervene in our life and to take it. We don't even have the right to take our own lives, which is why suicide is still murder. It is self-murder. And Dr. Kevorkian and others like him are guilty of murder. Anyone who violates God's right to take a life has really defied his authority. That's what it boils down to. This is why, folks, all forms of murder are absolutely wicked. That includes abortion. That includes suicide. That includes euthanasia. All of these killings are based on the belief that we have a right to take a life whenever we deem it necessary. when the truth is that only God has this right. Now, I understand there are some complicated issues in some of these situations, but God alone has the right to do this. Brian Edwards, an English pastor, writes this concerning the very issues of abortion, suicide, and euthanasia. He writes, contrary to contemporary thinking, our life is not our own. We hold it in trust from the Creator who gave it, whether we acknowledge that or not. Just as it is a lie to suggest that a woman has sole right to determine whether her child in the womb should live or die, so it is a deceit of modern society to pretend that everyone has the right to choose the time of their death. That belongs to God and to Him alone. And he's absolutely right. That's what this is teaching. Now watch this. In light of that, the question is this. Then why is capital punishment so different from unlawful murder? How can you say that it's wrong to murder, but it's all right for the death penalty to be enacted? You see, and watch this, follow the argument. In capital punishment, it is actually God who takes someone's life, not a violent individual. Let me explain. Look back at Genesis chapter 9. And in verse 6, let's read that again. God says this, whoever sheds man's blood, and notice this, by man his blood shall be shed. It is by man his blood shall be shed. By man, though the text doesn't explicitly state it, by man, God means human government. Human government. That is precisely what he means. And how do I know that if the words government and human government are not here? Because the rest of the Bible supports this. It clarifies that this is what he means. For example, in the Old Testament, there was no vigilante crowd that could get together, no mob mentality that could take somebody's life. There were always Jewish judges who acted as the government's authority to carry out capital punishment. People didn't decide this on their own. It wasn't left up to individual citizens to carry out some vigilante killing at their own discretion. For example, remember last week we looked at Deuteronomy 22 about a rebellious child, what we would call a juvenile delinquent, who is constantly disobedient to his parents and really uncontrollable. The scripture says that his parents were to grab hold of him and bring him out to the elders of the city. And if they deemed that he was this rebellious, they were to stone him. They acted as the human government. God has ordained human government, and he enacts the death penalty through them, not individuals seeking revenge. You see this even more clearly in the New Testament, in Romans chapter 13. So let's look there. Because some might say, well, you know, you're bringing in Jewish authorities. That's part of the civil laws that were over in Israel. How do we know that still today? Because Paul taught it in Romans 13. He spoke about governments, and let me read to you verses 1 through 4. This is about human government, and it is about the death penalty. It's not only about that, but it incorporates that. Verse 1, every person is to be in subjection to the governing authorities, for there is no authority except from God, and those which exist are established by God. So right here, Paul says that human government has been established by God. God works through human government. Verse 2, therefore, whoever resists authority, meaning government authority, has opposed the ordinance of God, and they who have opposed will receive condemnation upon themselves. For rulers, he's speaking about civil rulers, government leaders, for rulers are not a cause of fear for good behavior, but for evil. Do you want to have no fear of authority? Then do what is good, and you will have praise from the same. He's just saying, obey the government, so you don't have to fear them. Why? Verse 4, for it is a minister of God to you for good. For if you do what is evil, be afraid, for it does not bear the sword for nothing. For it is a minister of God, an avenger who brings wrath on the one who practices evil. What Paul is clearly teaching here is that God has established human government for the purpose of punishing evildoers. That's why Paul says, if you don't want to fear them, then just obey them. But if you don't obey them, then you're going to face the penalty. And sometimes the penalty is the death penalty. When Paul mentions the word sword, that is precisely what he is referring to. He's using it to speak of the government's power over life and death. They are acting in the place of God. They are not on their own. They are acting in the place of God. In other words, the sword is used as a symbol a symbol of the government's power to impose capital punishment. That's why we say individuals have not been given the right to take anyone's life. The government can do it because God has ordained the government to act in his place. That's how he carries out justice. And I realize that there is no perfect government on earth. There's no perfectly just government, but that's why God has ordained the government nonetheless. And that is the divine intent. God has ordained the government to act in his place. And that's the very, by the way, it's the very context of Romans chapter 13 to say that individuals are not to kill anyone out of personal vengeance. If you look back at verse 19 of Romans 12, you'll see this is exactly what Paul is saying. Remember, in the original text, there are no divisions. There are no divisions. There are no chapter divisions. In Paul's thinking, he's just moving on to explain and clarify this. He says in verse 19, "Beloved, never take your own revenge, but leave room for the wrath of God." That is, get out of the way. It's not given to you to do it. He says, "For it is written, vengeance is mine, I will repay, says the Lord." And in the context, what God is fully saying here is that most of the time he repays and acts out justice when the government punishes evildoers. And sometimes it's by the death penalty. Not always, but sometimes. So you want to keep in mind that the commandment not to murder is distinct from capital punishment. God has made it distinct. It is different. It is his method of carrying out justice as opposed to someone just out of violence and anger or revenge taking an individual's life. And by the way, the Old Testament had a number of crimes that were punishable by death. Premeditated murder, kidnapping, adultery, homosexuality, incest, bestiality, persistent disobedience to parents as well as authorities, striking or cursing one's parents, offering a human sacrifice, false prophecy. If someone said, "I speak for the Lord," and they didn't, they were to be killed. Blasphemy, profaning the Sabbath, sacrificing to false gods, practicing magic and divination, and sexual immorality. All of those were punishable offenses by death. You could, by the way, give a ransom for all but one, and that one would be premeditated murder. So it's a very serious offense. So keep in mind, the same God who forbid individuals from murder authorized human government to take the life of someone, especially if they take someone else's life. And let me just say this, the reason being that God enacted capital punishment is not primarily because it's a deterrent to keep others from taking someone's life. I suppose it acts like that to some degree, but the reason is because we've been made in God's image. That's why. It's such a high and serious crime. Being made in God's image, God will not tolerate that. It's a serious, serious crime. Now, what about war? Is that the same thing as murder? Well, no. No. Killing that takes place in an act of war against an evil aggressor is not the same thing as murder. Now, I understand when we talk about a just war, it can be debated what exactly is a just war. How do you define that? And I'm not here to define that except to say that when a war is for a just cause and with a just intention, then killing is presented in Scripture as an act of justice, not murder. If a Christian said, "I don't see it as a just war," then let them be a pacifist in this situation. Let them object to it. But the principle is when there is a just war and your government goes to war, killing is not spoken of in the same way as murder. And the best illustration of that is found in the Old Testament, Deuteronomy chapter 7. God told the children of Israel, "You are to go into the land of Canaan and you are to wipe them all out. They are not to exist. They were a cancer on the earth. The Canaanites were wicked. What they did to people were wicked." I've read commentaries where the writer said, we won't even go into the depth of what archaeologists have found, what the Canaanite people did to little infants and others. Just the most hideous things imaginable. God said, wipe them out. Chapter 7 of Deuteronomy says this, verse 1, "When the Lord your God brings you into the land where you are entering to possess it, and clears away many nations before you, the Hittites and the Girgashites and the Amorites and the Canaanites and the Perizzites and the Hivites and the Jebusites, seven nations greater and stronger than you. And when the Lord your God delivers them before you and you defeat them, then you shall utterly destroy them. You shall make no covenant with them and show no favor to them. Verse 16 goes on to say the same thing. Verse 23 goes on to say the same thing. Wipe them out. Show no mercy. So the point is this: God has certainly made a distinction between killing done in war and murder. You want to just keep that in mind. So in answer to the question, what does the sixth commandment forbid? The answer is that it forbids us from deliberately murdering anyone, a human.
27: So far, it looks like this is not a difficult commandment to keep. But we will see in the next verse by verse that because we look on the outside, that is, we look at behavior, and God looks right into our hearts, we may be more guilty than we think. But our time is nearly gone for today, so we will have to continue that thought when we meet again. You have been listening to Verse by Verse with Pastor Steve Kreloff of Lakeside Community Chapel in Clearwater, Florida. 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Pastor Steve told us at the beginning of our lesson that we would consider three questions. The first was the question of what behavior this commandment forbids, and I think we clearly answered that one. The second question is one that might be a little more convicting. What attitude does this commandment condemn? Let's consider that on the next Verse by Verse.
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4: With SRN News, I'm Ron Taylor. The United States and Iran appear close to a deal to end the war and open the Strait of Hormuz. Pakistan's prime minister said yesterday that a deal was closer than ever before and expected to be finalized within 24 hours. President Trump says the deal was scheduled to be signed later today and the Strait of Hormuz would open immediately. Jalen Brunson and the comeback Knicks did it again. Now they're the championship Knicks for the first time in 53 years. New York rules the NBA. Brunson scored 45 points, including 13 straight for New York in the fourth quarter, as the Knicks beat the San Antonio Spurs 94-90 in Game 5 of the NBA Finals last night. President Trump celebrates his 80th birthday today with a UFC cage-fighting event on the White House South Lawn. It's an unprecedented extravaganza marking his birthday in show-stopping fashion, featuring seven fights and aligning with America's 250th anniversary.
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24: Overnight will be partly cloudy and humid with a low of 79. Looking ahead to Sunday, expect a humid day with a mix of clouds and sun, along with a chance of a thunderstorm in the afternoon. The high will reach 91 degrees. Sunday night will be mainly clear and humid with a low of 78. As we move into Monday, anticipate another humid day with a mix of clouds and sun and a high temperature of 91 degrees. That's your AccuWeather forecast. I'm meteorologist Jason Caterina for AM 860, The Answer.
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9: Don't push me, because I'm close to the edge. I'm trying not to. All of us put in the wrong situation will get a different person. 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You all, some of y'all married to that person right now. You know, if you don't do this to yourself. I know I look saved right now, but don't.
8: We hope you're excited to hear God's word today on Fresh Wind Radio. We've got some incredible opportunities lined up for you later on in the broadcast to support this radio ministry. 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

0: continue our series on the lost ones, and today we're going to deal with a man named Simon Peter. Simon Peter, in reference to time, I'm jumping right into my message. We were so excited. We went to a friend's wedding renewal, and they did this game where they stopped to count down who had the longest marriages as we were dancing. And we're just, you know, they said 5 years, 10 years, 15 years, and people start dropping off. 20 years, now it's 25 years, and now it looks like y'all the only one up here without gray hair that's still in the circle. I said, I got gray, I just cut it low so you don't see it. Amen, amen. And so I said, you know, and I tell, whether you come to this church or go somewhere else, a strong marriage is a reflection of a strong church. The Bible says your first ministry is your marriage. So if you're looking for a church, make sure you look at because that's an indicator of everything else. Now, we're not perfect, but we are. Amen. Because none of us are perfect. Praise the Lord. So as we deal with this message today on Simon Peter, I entitled this message, Undeniable. Because we know Simon Peter of him denying Christ. But even though he denied Christ, Christ says, I'm undeniable. So we dig into the word today. Praise the Lord. Now, I don't know about you, but if I was going to choose a person to start my church with, it would not be Simon Peter. If I was a recruiter, that would not be my first choice. His name means Simon, which means shaky, and Peter, which means rock. He start off bipolar. This would not be the person that I would choose as my first pick, but somehow God uses broken vessels like us and used them. Now, a few years ago when I was a little boy, you believe for yourself. I'm now 49 and 500 days. But when I was a young boy, they had a commercial on TV. Now, if you don't know the commercial, problem is you just haven't aged like fine wine. Raise your hand if y'all remember the commercial. About to come on. Mm-hmm. Pastor, why is the tape plastic?
1: What's this? Married 6 months and already your wife's using spaghetti sauce for jars? Okay, Pop, this is Prego.
2: 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Garlic.
1: It's in there.
2: Little bits of real herbs and onions for that homemade taste.
1: Pop, look, it's in there.
2: And you need...
1: Love,
2: huh? It's in there. 100% natural Prego spaghetti sauce. Homemade taste. It's in there.
0: Say neighbor. It's in there. Come on, look at this. Say neighbor. I know you don't think it's in there. But God put it. It's in you. 1 John 4:4 says, greater is he that's in me than he. It's in there. Hallelujah. The plastic on the top because when they moved at the first service, they broke the bottle. That's not what y'all think. This is a raggedy bottle. Just they got to make 2 more services. To God be the glory. Say, neighbor, it's in there. Matthew 4:18 says this. And Jesus walking by the Sea of Galilee, he noticed 2 brothers, Simon, who was called Peter, Andrew, his brother, carrying a net into the sea, for they were fishermen. Verse 19. And he said to them, follow me as disciples, accepting me as your master and teacher, walking the same path of life that I walk, and I will make you fishers of men. The Bible says, and they left everything and followed them. Everyone say they left?
3: Yeah.
0: Everything.
3: Yeah.
0: And followed him. Now, for Jesus to choose them, it must mean that they were deemed. The word deemed mean worthy of. So irregardless of their imperfections, in regardless of what we've been through, if Christ has deemed you worthy, you are worthy. when I look at the depiction of Simon Peter, he was a nice guy. He was gregarious. He was aggressive, but he had some other issues. Say, neighbor, you got some too. Don't do that. Don't do me like that. Don't say, you know, some days you feel like a nut. Some days you don't. Almond joys have nut mound. Y'all, some days you just, you suspect. You suspect. Gina, put that slide up for me. The profile, look, that's you. You're bold, transparent, but then you're unstable, impulsive, insecure. But the reality is all of us are. If you catch on the right day, at the wrong time, you might get cussed out. Oh, yeah. Not me, Lord. Oh, huh? The right situation, the right circumstance. Somebody, you know, because I try to be nice all the time. We were in Rome doing the Rome stuff, and we were walking through, like, the Vatican. It's a really long hallway. And so we're walking there, and this lady just kept pushing us and running into us. And so then she hit Charmaine with one of those. I said, Charmaine, she hit me like it already. And I said, listen, in my flesh, I said, one more time. Anybody had the moment, like, one more time. You hit me, you hit my wife, you got it. Don't push me, because I'm close to the edge. I'm trying not to. All of us put in the wrong situation will get a different person. Raise your hand if you're married to that one. Some of y'all married to that person. Right now, you know, if you don't do this to yourself. I know I look saved right now, but don't do this. Because there's another person on the inside of me, and I'm trying to keep them down. But if you need, I got the smoke for you. Pastor, Jeremiah 1:5 says this. Before I formed you in the womb, I what? So guess what? God knew about Simon Peter's issues. God knows about your issues too. And approved you as my chosen instrument. And before you were born, I consecrated you to myself as my own. And I appointed you as a prophet to the nations. Everything you

0: Because if he already know the end, say he already know the what? Why would I waste time busting my head against the wall when God is in my tomorrow today? So why don't you ask God today about your Jeremiah 33 and 3 says, call to me and I will answer you and show you great and mighty things you do not know and have not been revealed yet. People think I'm smart. I'm just smart because I know Jesus. Because see, God will tell you the next play. See, I'm an athlete and I like to win. If you can give me a cheat sheet, I'm taking it. That's why Belichick wins so much. Belichick, you know, focus so much. He's watching everything. If you can give me... So, if God, no, since God is in my tomorrow today, wouldn't it make sense for me to ask God today about my tomorrow?
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0: If God, no, since God is in my tomorrow today, wouldn't it make sense for me to ask God today about my tomorrow? Everyone say bars. Now the defining moment, Matthew 26. This is what we know Simon Peter for. Of all the things Simon Peter did, this is what we know him for. Here it is. After singing a hymn, they went to the Mount of Olives, and they said to him, "You will all fall because of me this night, disillusioned about me, confused, some even ashamed of me. For it is written in Scripture, I will strike the shepherd, and the sheep of the flock will be scattered. But after, you're telling me what? But after I'm raised to life, I will go ahead of you, leading the way to Galilee." Peter replied to him, "Though they all fall away because of you and doubt is on you, I will never say neighbor." Every time you say never, you're lying. Never and always. If you married and you start a conversation with never and always, just you're about to apologize soon, because it's never, always, and it's Praise the Lord. Verse 34, Jesus said to him, "I assure you, and most solemnly say to you, this night before the rooster crows, you will completely deny me three times." Peter said to Jesus,

0: even if I die with you, I will not deny you. And all the disciples said the same thing. Simon Peter's talking, I ain't never scared. I ain't never scared. Okay, okay. They say that before Devo show up. That is from an urban movie. Don't watch it Friday. Pressure busts pipes. People talk a lot of smack until the pressure hits. And all of a sudden you change. Because pressure changes you. Don't write a check. Let's go to the same chapter. Everyone say same chapter. Now he just said, I'll die for you. I'm a ride or die. Okay, let's see. Now Peter was sitting outside the courtyard, and a servant girl came up to him and said, you too were with Jesus the Galilean. But he denied it before all, saying, I don't know what you're talking about. Wait a second. You just said you'll die for me. You're going to ride with me till the wheels fall off. Verse 71, and when he had gone out the gateway, another servant girl saw him, and she said to the bystander, this man was with Jesus of Nazareth. Again, he denied it with an oath. Okay, I don't know the man. And after a little while, the bystander came up and said to Peter, surely you're one of them. To even your Galilean accent gives you away. Then he began to cuss. I thought you said you were a rider. Now he cussing. The Bible says that is he invokes God's judgment on himself, saying, I swear, this is what we say, on my mama. You really gonna say that? On my first child, don't say that. Just say no. I do not know the man. And at that moment, the rooster crowed, and Peter remembered the prophetic words of Jesus when he had said, before the rooster crows, you will deny me three times. And he went outside, wept bitterly in repentance. Now here is the redemptive story. And this is John chapter 21. Let's read. After this, Jesus revealed himself again to the disciples at the Sea of Tiberias. And he did it this way. Simon Peter, Thomas, who is called Didymus, the twin, and Nathanael of Cana of Galilee, as well as John and James, the sons of Zebedee, and two others of his disciples, were there. Simon Peter, now notice, when he first got him, he met him fishing. And when Jesus dies, they go back to what they said they would let go of. The challenge, brothers and sisters, when pressure hits you, you often go back to your vice. The weed, the alcohol, the booty call. I ain't scared of none of y'all. And some of you right now laying in bed. Get Bobo out that house, girl. Get him out. Get that girl out your bed, boy. You still got time to get to church. The Lord is speaking to you. No. When pressure comes, you often go back to what's comfortable. They went right back to the thing they said they left. The Bible says this, I didn't finish that, but I'm going to articulate, I'm going to paraphrase. The Bible says they went fishing, and then the disciples said, we coming with you. And that's an indicator of the leadership quality that Peter had, and that's why Jesus chose him, because when he moved, they may move with him. And the Bible says, and they caught nothing. Four keys to knowing your season has shifted. Four keys. This is good for you. Number one, your efficiency drops. The things that were easy are now hard. That means God's hand came off. If you want to know God, all of a sudden he used to flow. Now you're not flowing. The other thing is the brook dries up. When Elijah moved, the Bible says, because the brook dried up. It often means God is shifting your season. Glory to God. Often, when you don't hear God like you used to, you better get yourself together. Or you're using too much flesh versus your faith. Oh, you know this. When you try to make stuff happen in the flesh, the Bible says the blessings of God make it rich and add no sorrow. I remember a long time ago, ever so long time ago, I was flying to L.A. I had 8 speaking engagements. I was balling, making good money. This is early 2000s. Whatever, man. You know what I'm trying to say? Like, 20-some years ago. There it is, 20-some years ago. And I'm flying because at the time I'm a speaker and I was making about $4,000 to $5,000 every time I spoke. So 8 speaking engagements, that's a lot of money, about $40,000. So I'm flying feeling good. Yes, Lord. I land and everywhere I'm supposed to speak is on fire. Now, before I left, God had been nudging me that, Jomo, this season's up. But the money was so good. But sometimes when God tell you to do something, it's going to make you leave what you think is easy. And I told God, no. The NFL didn't work out like the way I thought. And now I got money again. I ain't going back. I tasted broke, and broke don't taste good. I don't figure it out. I'm not leaving this, Lord. And I told God, I said, Lord, once I save a million, I'll go preach. Because I don't trust them. This is gutter honesty. I got bills to pay. I ain't trusting them jokers. Because church is faith. You don't have to give. You don't have to come. You ain't got to do nothing. This is all faith. I said, Lord, I don't trust them. I got 3 real kids. And real bills. I got to work, Lord. So God said, no, Jomo, you going to do this? I said, no, I'm not. He said, okay, Jomo, I'm going to cut the faucet off. What you mean, cut the faucet off? Everything I touched, I couldn't buy a speaking engagement. I said, Lord, what you doing? He said, well, I already told you what to do. Lord, preach. Charmaine said, what you got to lose? Okay, let's start preaching. Here we are. Who would have known? I say that because I would not have listened if he didn't. And sometimes God is trying to help you by shutting doors. He's not trying to hurt you. He's trying to change your direction. But you think he's trying to hurt you. Listen, every door God closes has a better door waiting on you. Every door God shifts, he got something better waiting for you.
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3: With SRN News, I'm Ron Taylor. Pakistan says a deal to end the war is imminent.
4: Pakistani Prime Minister Shehbaz Sharif says a deal to end the war in Iran is closer than ever before, and he expects it to be finalized within 24 hours. He says Pakistan is preparing for an electronic signing of the agreement to be followed by technical level talks next week. Meanwhile, Iran state-run TV says funeral ceremonies for former Iranian Supreme Leader Ayatollah Ali Khamenei will be in July between the 4th and the 9th. Khamenei was killed by the U.S. and Israel in the opening attack of the war in February. He's succeeded by his son Mojtaba. I'm Donna Warder.
3: The Big Apple is finally on top of the basketball world after 53 years.
5: The New York Knicks won their first NBA championship Saturday night since 1973. The Knicks beat the Western Conference champion San Antonio Spurs at the Alamo City 94-90 in Game 5. Knicks captain and guard Jalen Brunson won the NBA Finals MVP award. Brunson led his Knicks with 45 points in this game. Brunson scored 13 straight points in the fourth quarter.
3: Correspondent Andrew Stewart. Nara Organics has recalled its organic baby formula sold at Target stores and online due to multi-state outbreak of infant botulism. Federal authorities report that three babies became ill in California, Pennsylvania, and Washington in April and May after consuming the formula. The FDA says people are urged to stop using it immediately. President Trump celebrates turning 80 today with UFC cage fighting event at the White House South Lawn. An unprecedented extravaganza marking his birthday in show-stopping fashion, featuring seven fights and allowing and aligning the America's 250th anniversary. Today's celebration gets underway a little later this evening. This is SRN News.
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13: Today will be humid with a mix of clouds and sun with the possibility of a thunderstorm in the afternoon. Expect a high of 91. Tonight will be mainly clear and humid with a low of 78. Tomorrow will bring similar conditions with a high of 91 and a mainly clear and humid night with a low of 79. As we move into Tuesday, anticipate sun and clouds with a few showers along with humid weather. The high will be 91 degrees. That's your AccuWeather forecast. I'm meteorologist Joe Lundberg for AM 860. The Answer.
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14: But the Bible says there's a third part of our salvation. We were saved from the penalty of sin. We're being saved from the power of sin. But we will be saved from the presence of sin. There was going to be a place where we no longer are tempted. There's no more pain, no more crying. What's the theological term for this? Yeah, we're glorified. We're seeing Jesus face to face. It happens for the believer before Jesus comes, when they die, and they see Jesus face to face. But for some people, in some time, in some season, it's going to happen when Jesus Christ returns. Hey, so that's a newsflash. Did you know that, church? Jesus, who was born of a virgin, who lived 30-plus years of perfect life, who died on the cross for your sins, who was buried, and God raised from the dead, who ascended into heaven. Did you know the Bible says he's coming back? Jesus is coming back. The New Testament calls this the parousia of Jesus. Is the culmination of our salvation. And Paul is saying it's closer than it's ever been. So I gave you a little theology lesson, but I want you to think back about everything I just taught you. He says, you need to wake up because your salvation is more near than it's ever been. That means you're closer to the return of Jesus today than you were yesterday. That means when this service ends, you will be closer to the return of Jesus than you were when this service began. One out of every 24 verses in the New Testament of the Scriptures deals with the second coming of Christ. And yet Paul, even in his life, recognized that a lot of people were beginning to live as if they didn't believe he was coming back. And this Paul, I'm just going to tell you, a lot of us are struggling with that. I look at those of us who call ourselves followers of Jesus, and it doesn't seem like we believe the Scriptures when it says that Jesus is coming back. Let me just give you a few of those. In Acts chapter 1, after Jesus ascended into heaven, the angel said, "Men of Galilee, why do you stand here looking into the sky? This same Jesus who's been taken from you into heaven will come back in the same way you've seen him go into heaven." The Apostle Paul talks about it in Philippians 3. He says, "But our citizenship is in heaven, and we eagerly await a Savior from there, the Lord Jesus Christ." The half-brother of Jesus, James, talks about it in James chapter 5 and verse 7. He says, "Be patient then, brothers and sisters, until the Lord's coming. See how the farmer waits for land to yield its valuable crop, patiently waiting for the autumn and the spring rain." Peter, Peter the Apostle talks about it. 1 Peter 1, verse 13. Therefore, with minds that are alert and fully sober, set your hope on the grace to be brought to you when Jesus Christ is revealed at his coming. So the Apostle Paul is saying, when you forget that Jesus is coming back, you fall asleep on the job. You don't do what love is supposed to do. You don't live your life as a follower of Christ. I'm so grateful for this season of life where I get to hang out a lot more with my mom. And I just need to tell you, sometimes when we talk about big topics, I have to make sure I give disclaimers because I know what my mom is going to say. So, for example, we were talking about something this week, and I said to her, Mom, if Jesus doesn't come back before this happens, and if I don't die before you do, we were just talking about some kind of end-of-life things. But why did I begin with that first part? Because all of my life, I've heard my godly mother say, I believe Jesus is coming back before I die. And she may be right. You know, as I read the scriptures, just FYI, I don't think there's anything else that has to be done to prevent Jesus from coming back. But she may be wrong. I think most of the apostles felt like Jesus was going to come back before they died. And all of them gave their life for it. We don't know. What we know is this. 2 Peter 3:8 says, do not forget this one thing, dear friends. With the Lord, a day is like 1,000 years, and 1,000 years is like a day. We don't know when he's coming back, but we know he's coming back. So we have to ask the question, are we awake? Speaking of my mom, I can remember at least one occasion. I remember this. This was the last spanking I got from my mom. And yes, I got spankings and I turned out okay. But the last spanking I got from my mother, it was the last because I laughed. I just started laughing. But she just didn't have it in her for it to be very hard. And you know what she said that scared the death out of me? What did she say? Wait till your dad gets home. I mean, I was hiding under the bed. I mean, I didn't want anything to do with that. And I think there should be a sense of this awareness. If we fall asleep on the job, if we're not living as Christians who are awake, we've got our Heavenly Father who's sending Jesus to come back for us, and we won't be ready. But that should be a good time for us. It really should be. There's a phrase that's used a lot today, and it's used and it's not right. You've heard it. People say the best is yet to come. I bet if you went on Twitter right now, you could find a hashtag with thousands of quotes. The best is yet to come. And I'm just telling you, I've lived long enough to know that's not always true. Sometimes cancer's to come. Sometimes divorce's to come. Sometimes bankruptcy's to come. On this side of heaven, it's not biblical to always say the best is yet to come. But for those of us who are followers of Jesus Christ, you know what we know? The best really is yet to come. We've got something to look forward to because we've got someone to look forward to. If we're going to get this right, we really had better wake up. But if we're going to get this right, he then goes on to say we had better clean up. What do you need to clean up? No, really, I've pastored long enough. I've figured out I don't usually have to tell you what the sins are in your life. You know, what do you need to clean up? What are those things you're doing that God said, don't do that? What are those things you're not doing that the Holy Spirit of God in you is saying, you should do more of this? Paul calls them the ways of darkness. Why is that? Well, even when I was growing up, there were things that were generally done at dark. That's the reason when I was a teenager and I drove, my parents gave me somewhat of a curfew. You know why? This is what they would say. Nothing good happens after that hour. right? We live in a society where that's kind of changed. I'm raising my kids in a world in which the deeds of darkness have been brought into the daylight. It's like there's no shame anymore. And so we are trying to represent Christ in that setting. Listen to what Paul said. The night is nearly over. Day's almost here. So let's put aside the deeds of darkness and put on the armor of light. Let us behave decently as in the daytime, not in carousing and drunkenness, not in sexual immorality and debauchery, not in dissension and jealousy. First thing I do every day is I've got to wake up. But you know what the second thing I generally do? Somewhere in there, now there may be some minor diversions. You may get a cup of coffee, or somebody came up to me after the last service. They said, Pastor, you left off one thing after wake up. I said, really, what? They said, first thing I do after I wake up is I got to pet the puppies. I'm like, okay. But somewhere, if your day's going to get going in there, you're going to take a bath. You're going to take a shower. You're going to clean up. Well, you know why? Because you stink. You're going to brush your teeth because your breath stinks. Ain't nobody want to be around you like that. You might even put on some deodorant and put on some cologne. Why? Because we all need to clean up. Really, the same thing should take place spiritually every day. Before our feet even hit the floor, this is what some of you are saying. We should cry out to God and say, oh God, create in me a clean heart, oh God. Renew a right spirit within me. Help me to live my life in a way that honors you. And then we look at those things in our life that need to be dealt with. And he gives us a list. Let me just be frank with you. In a lot of translation, you know what this list starts with? The word orgies. Yep, it's in the Bible. This devious sexual sin. Who's Paul talking to? People in the church. You know what I would tell you after 30 years? The same things that folks are struggling with out in the world, there are people in the church that are struggling with some of these same things. And so we have to be reminded that these ways are not of the Lord. The translation I read, he calls it carousing and then sexual immorality. And though this is not the topic today, let me just remind you that according to Scripture, sexual immorality is any kind of sexual behavior that is not between a man and a woman who are married to each other. And so while there's a lot of calls for tolerance and love and acceptance of different lifestyles, let me just tell you, Scripture is consistent on these things. My brother Greg and I were, on the same reading plan, and we were in Leviticus this morning. Go read Leviticus and what it says about how to live your life sexually pure. Failure to do this is living in darkness. And this is what John said in 1 John 1:6. If you claim to have fellowship with him and yet walk in darkness, we lie and do not live out the truth. So what do? We clean up. You know what's interesting before I move on? You know what comes right after sexual immorality and drunkenness and debauchery in this list? Look at it. Dissension and jealousy. So just in case you thought for a minute I was talking to everybody else, in God's economy, sin is sin. He wants you to get rid of all of it. The Puritans called this mortification. It's putting to death the things of the flesh in you. What do we do? Instead of that, we try sin management. We try to tame these behaviors in our life. You know what that makes me think of? You ever see the stories of these people that decide they're going to get an alligator for a pet and let it grow up in their home? Are they going to have a tiger or a lion as their pet? And then, shocker, something horrific happens. Why? Because you can't tame that kind of creature to be a pet. And you can't tame your sins by sin management. Jesus didn't die on the cross and raise from the dead just for you to be a better person. Jesus died on the cross and rose from the dead to save you from the penalty of your sins and to make you a representative of his glory in this world. So what do you do to clean up? It's 1 John 1:9. You got to agree with God about your status. If we confess our sins, he's faithful and just to forgive us of our sins and cleanse us of all unrighteousness. He purifies us. So you might just do that in that morning prayer before your feet hit the floor. Create in me a clean heart, O God. Renew a right spirit within me. Keep me close and clean as I go throughout this day. If we're going to get this right, we better wake up. If we're going to get this right, we better clean up. I'm just telling you, if we're going to get this right, we'd better dress up. Just go with me here. Who does this? Who wakes up, has their coffee, goes, takes a shower, puts on deodorant, shaves, if you need to shave, whatever you do, then puts back on your pajamas and goes to work? Nobody does. Well, they do put on their pajamas and go to Walmart. Y'all stop that. That's not okay. That is not okay. That's not what we do. We put on appropriate clothing to go out and be seen by other people. Tim Keller describes this passage this way. He says, idols cannot be toppled. They can only be replaced by something more beautiful. So when you mortify, you put to death those things that need to be put to death in your life, then you vivify, you bring to life. Puritans call this vivification. You bring to life those things that need to be put on in your life. It's what Paul talked about in Ephesians 4. You were taught with regard to your former way of life to put off your old self, which is being corrupted by deceitful desires, to be made new in the attitude of your minds and to put on the new self created to be like God in true righteousness and holiness. In Galatians, he says it this way. So in Christ Jesus, you are all children of God through faith. For all of you were baptized into Christ. You've clothed yourself with Christ. When you put on Christ, what we're saying is, I'm the representation of Christ here in this world. That takes us back to chapter 12, verse 2. Don't be conformed to this world, but be transformed by the renewing of your minds. You probably heard this said. You may be the only Jesus that some will ever see. If that's the case, professing Christ follower, what kind of Jesus are they seeing in you? Are you putting on Christ? Are you making an effort to represent him well? Or, as he warned us at the end of this passage, are you gratifying the flesh? Because you think you can tame the pet of sin. You see, Scripture teaches it. It's what we feed that grows. So we all have these sinful desires, these things that are not of the Lord that we're tempted to do. And when we respond to that, guess what? It grows. That's why there's a slippery slope of sinfulness. There are things in our life that you may would think you would never do. And the first time you take a step in that direction, you know what? All of a sudden it's easier to do those things. And those of us who've lived enough know it. Those sinful choices. Whatever you feed will grow. Feed the flesh, watch the deeds of the flesh grow. Feed the Spirit, watch the fruit of the Spirit grow in your life. Put on Jesus. There are biblical examples of this. Remember the story of the prodigal son? This guy took his inheritance. He went out and partied, lived wild, ended up hanging out with the pigs, had nothing left. Went running to his dad. His dad took him in. What did he do? He took off his robe and covered his son with it. That just tells us the lavish love of the Father is greater than the most heinous sins we can commit. Another story. Remember when Jesus went to his friend's house, Lazarus? Lazarus was dead, so Jesus cried out, "Hey, Lazarus, come forth!" Lazarus rose from the dead. There was a problem. He came walking out looking like a mummy. You know why? because he was still wrapped in his grave clothes. So Jesus said, let's get those grave clothes off of him because he's not dead anymore. In Ephesians chapter 6, Paul talks about it in this way, putting on the armor of God. He says, you're not battling against flesh and that kind of thing. You're battling against the darkness, the principalities, the spiritual realm. So he says, put on this belt of truth. Put on the helmet of salvation. Put on the breastplate of righteousness. Put on those shoes of faith. Put on that shield of faith. Put on the sword of the Spirit. He's saying that you put on these things that allow you to live in that way that honors God. Here's a problem. Some of you, you've come out too much and you're not dressed up. You're not put on Jesus. On Monday before I began a busy week, and it was put a lot of miles on the car. I was up in the panhandle beginning of the week, about as far as you could go, and then I was down at the bottom of the peninsula by the end. But before I left, I went and visited my friend Rick at the hospital. And I got a treat because I didn't know he was about to be discharged, but he was being discharged. So Janice, his wife, went out to get the car, and he and I were about to walk out. The kind nurse had to wheel him out in the wheelchair, so I was just long for kicks and giggles. And so I was standing beside him, and as we were leaving the room, I looked at his bed, and I saw the hospital gown. Let me see your hand if you know what a hospital gown is. I go to a lot of hospitals. Ain't nothing pretty about a hospital gown. Ain't nothing fashionable about a hospital gown. In fact, I'll do a lot of hospital visits, and people in hospital gowns are like doing rehab, and so they're walking down the hall. You don't want to get stuck behind a person walking in a hospital gown. I mean, this is bad news. I turned to Rick, and I said, hey, man, you want to take that hospital gown home? And he just started laughing. He said, no, we'll leave that wadded up on the bed. Why? And how silly. I mean, how silly would it be to walk around in that thing? And yet that's what some of us are doing. If we're going to get this right, we'd better wake up. If we're going to get this right, we better clean up. If we're going to get this right, we better dress up. And by the way, you know how you do that? You're doing some of it today. You get into God's Word, just like we're doing. You get around God's people, the church, just like you're doing. You get into His presence so that you can hear from Him, just like you're doing. So here's the question. How are things looking on this day in your little corner of the world? Let me ask that a different way. Are you living your life this day in preparation from that day? Jesus is coming back. I know I want to be ready. So how do we do this? Well, remember, the main thing is the plain thing. It's the L-O-V-E. My only hope is that I'm doing this out of response to the love that God's only shown to me. My love does because His love did. So, if you're a follower of Christ, just some questions. Not a cute story, just some questions. How's your love doing? Or have you let idols kind of get in the way? Let me talk about some of those. Has food become a source of comfort for you and not a nourishment? And so it's creating an unhealthy you. Have you begun to medicate yourself with something like drugs or alcohol rather than looking to God in the appropriate ways for help? Are you seeking to fill those God-giving, even sexual desires by living that out in a way that's not okay according to His Word, or pornography or illicit behavior or sexual immorality? Have you become a negative person that's always dividing people? Do you live with jealousy? All I've done is mention the few He listed. But we could go on and on. Christ follower, this is for us. It's time to wake up. It's time to clean up. It's time to dress up. But some of you are here and you've never begun a relationship with Jesus Christ. For you, there's no better place you could be. It's time to be saved.
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3: With SRN News, I'm Ron Taylor. The United States and Iran appear close to a deal to end the war and open the Strait of Hormuz. Pakistan's prime minister said yesterday that a deal was closer than ever before and expected to be finalized within 24 hours. President Trump says the deal was scheduled to be signed later today and the Strait of Hormuz would open immediately. Jalen Brunson and the comeback Knicks did it again. Now they're the championship Knicks for the first time in 53 years. New York rules the NBA. Brunson scored 45 points, including 13 straight for New York in the fourth quarter, as the Knicks beat the San Antonio Spurs 94-90 in Game 5 of the NBA Finals last night. President Trump celebrates his 80th birthday today with a UFC cage fighting event on the White House South Lawn. It's an unprecedented extravaganza marking his birthday in show-stopping fashion, featuring seven fights and aligning with America's 250th anniversary. This
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13: It will be humid with a mix of clouds and sun with a possibility of a thunderstorm in the afternoon. The high will reach 91 degrees tonight. It will be mainly clear and humid with a low of 78. Tomorrow, expect humidity with a mix of clouds and sun and a high of 91. Tomorrow night will be mainly clear and humid with a low of 79. On Tuesday, anticipate a blend of sun and clouds with a few showers along with humidity. The high temperature will be 91 degrees. That's your AccuWeather forecast. I'm meteorologist Joe Lundberg for AM 860. The answer.
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1: I want you to take your Bible and turn to the book of Revelation, chapter 20. The book of Revelation and chapter 20. We're going to look at four different things here in these few verses, from verse 11 through verse 15. One will be the setting, one the summons, the secrets, and the sentence that's found here in these verses. You and I are to proclaim to the world that God wants people to know that there is a great white throne judgment coming. And this is something that every person is going to have to attend. The setting is called the Great White Throne that takes place. There's also going to be a new heavens and a new earth, because the first heaven and the first earth will be done away, and it says they found no place for them. At this setting, it's called the Great White Throne, great because of the power that's going to be there. You realize there is no one with the power of God except God. The Great White Throne Judgment, great because of its power, but the word power means the authority. He has the power, the authority at this judgment to do whatever he wants to do. That is power, to have that kind of authority. There is no appeals court, and to be able to summons the whole world to attend. And the Bible says the angels will be there. And I believe that you and I as believers will also be there, but we have an escape. We have a substitute. We don't have to be judged. It's white because of its purity. Purity because it's going to be a judgment that will be just. Remember, whatever God does, whatever his power that he has, and his authority to make whatever decisions and to execute whatever judgment, it has to be right. God has to be fair. He has to be just in whatever he does. That's why over and over again he is called the righteous judge. That he is. But it's the great white throne, and the throne because of its purpose. Why are we standing here? Because it's a throne. It's a judgment. Everybody is going to be judged. Judged according to what? The Bible says the books will be open, and they will be judged out of those books according to their works. And therefore, yes, every man needs to be getting together his evidences for his defense. Because should he stand before God and lose his case, the results are devastating. The punishment is eternal separation from God in a literal fire burning hell forever. Also, the summons is to the great and the small. It's to the living and the dead. And the Bible says even death and hell will deliver up the dead which were in them, and they will stand at this great white throne judgment. So the summons goes out, and you and I are supposed to be letting people know, look, you've been summoned and you will appear. The other thing is the secrets of every individual are going to be revealed. It means the hidden motives of the heart. Not only has the deeds that you have done been recorded, because the Bible says you're judged according to your works out of the books. So that means that all your deeds are being placed in a book along with your thoughts and the motive and the intent of your heart. Now that's powerful. That means that there's a lot of things that nobody knows about. A lot of things you kept secret. But the Bible says what is secret here one day will be shouted from the housetop. In other words, everybody will know. If I was a lost man and knew all of this was true, that scared me to death. But see, you're looking at an individual. I'm not worried. one iota about the great white throne judgment. I'm not scared. You say, what about all those bad things you've done and all those bad thoughts you've had over the years? I don't have to worry about it because, see, none of my sins can ever be brought up. Because, see, I had a substitute. I had someone pay for all of my sins, so I won't be judged. Whew. Am I glad? God help the person who has not accepted a substitute, someone to stand in their judgment for them. But someone has already took my punishment, and I don't have to take it. And I'm so thankful for that. I want you to know two things about the sentence that's going to be given at this great white throne judgment. One, it is sure. It is sure because God said, they shall be judged. And if God says, they shall be judged, they shall be judged. And also, the severity of this judgment. You see, it's not just going to be a slap on the hand. It's not going to be, I'll give you three strikes and you're out. This is not going to be some little warning. The punishment here is called the second death. It's called been cast into the lake of fire. Now take your Bible, look there in the book of Revelation chapter 20 and verse 11. I want you to notice there in verse 11, he says, and I saw a great white throne, and him that sat on it, from whose face the earth and the heavens fled away, and there was found no place for them. So the Bible does teach that after the 1,000-year reign upon the earth, that the devil will be cast into the lake of fire, found there in verse 10, where the beast and the false prophet are, and shall be tormented day and night forever and ever. I want you to hold your place here and look in 2 Timothy chapter 4. There's a verse mentioned there that I'd like to share with you that also sheds a little light on this concerning the judge at the great white throne judgment. This is on page 1281. 2 Timothy chapter 4 verse 1 says, I charge thee therefore before God and the Lord Jesus Christ, who shall judge the quick and the dead. The quick are the living, or those that have trusted Christ as Savior and have eternal life. And the dead, those that are spiritually dead. And he says, to judge the quick and the dead at his appearing. You see, when he appears and he takes us out, and we stand at the judgment seat of Christ. But there's others who will not be at the judgment seat of Christ, because that one is for the Christian. That's for the believers. That's to receive rewards. But then there's another judgment that's coming at the end of time. And he says, at the end of the kingdom, or in his kingdom. So at his appearing and his kingdom. So at the end of the 1,000 years, there is going to be the great white throne judgment. So that's something that even the Apostle Paul was preaching to the churches in those letters. The letters concerning Timothy. Here in Revelation now, in chapter 20, look again in verse 11. And I saw a great white throne, and him that sat upon it, from whose face the earth and the heavens fled away, and there was found no place for them. Verse 12. And I saw the dead, small and great, stand before God. The dead means those that are living even today, but have not trusted Christ as Savior. They are spiritually dead. They're cut off from the source of eternal life. They're cut off from the source of God. But they're physically, they're alive. When you and I talk about death or dying, well, death means to us to be absent from the body. But absent from the body doesn't mean you don't exist anymore. It simply means you're not living there in the body anymore. You're absent from the body, but you're present with the Lord. But you're still very much alive. You see, when God created you, you will always be. You will never cease to be. You'll just be in a different place. That's all. You're only in this world for a few short years. But the house that you live in, your body, will not last forever down here. And you don't know how long it's going to last. It could last 50 years, 60 years, 70 years, or you could die tomorrow. But when the body goes, you got to move out. And the Bible says you'll either be with the Lord or you'll be in a place of torment. Now here he makes a statement in verse 12. And I saw the dead, small and great. So it doesn't matter if you're

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Well, the Lamb's Book of Life is the book that you get into when you trusted Christ as your Savior, and we're supposed to rejoice that our names are written in the Lamb's Book of Life. But you see, your name's not written in the Lamb's Book of Life until you trust Jesus Christ as your Savior. Anyone whose names are not found written in the Lamb's Book of Life don't go to heaven. You see what he says down there in verse 15, and whosoever was not found written in the Book of Life, that's the Lamb's Book of Life, was cast into the lake of fire. So you see, there's two sets of books that will be open. The one set of books, that's the one that contains the works. The other one contains the name of when you trusted Christ as your Savior. So if you have not trusted Christ as your Savior, your name is not in the Lamb's Book of Life. Your name is in the Book of Living. Even Moses said, Lord, blot out my name out of the book of the living. But he wasn't talking about the Lamb's Book of Life. He was talking about the book of living. Take my life while I'm upon the earth. And God will not, he says, not blot your name out of the book of life, because that cannot be done. But in Matthew chapter 1, you have the book of the generation of Jesus Christ. Those who were born into the family of God, there are no deaths recorded. Because, you see, once you're born into God's family, you can never die. That's a different book. This one is a book of eternal life. This one over here is your human life, your physical life. So yes, human life is temporary. My spiritual life is eternal. This one will die, but the other one will never die. And that's why Christ says, if a man believe in me, he shall never die. And though he die physically, yet he shall live. Now, that's because he has eternal life. And so there are these two books that will be opened. And these books is to contain the works that an individual has done. Look what he says. Which is the book of life, there in verse 12. And he says, and the dead were judged out of those things which were written in the books according to their works. So their works are going to judge them. What is the requirement to get to heaven? You have to be perfect to go to heaven. You have to be righteous. As though you've never done anything wrong. Anybody here like that? No, don't you raise your hand. You have to be righteous to go to heaven. But you see, there are people that do not believe, one, that there is a God. They don't believe in heaven and hell, and therefore they don't need a Savior, and they don't worry about what they do. Then there's others who believe that, yes, there is a heaven, and you've got to be real good to get there, and they're going to do the best they can. You have some people that believe there's a heaven and there's a hell, and they figure they can't make it anyway, so they might as well have a ball before they get there. And hope that somewhere along the line, out of the goodness of God, He'll let them in anyway. And so they always intend to get right with God and never do. Is the works to determine whether or not they go to heaven or hell? No. They're going to be judged not to determine their destination, because their destination has already been settled. You see, a man is already condemned while he yet lives. He that believeth in Christ, in him, is not condemned. But he that believeth not is condemned when? Already. Because he hath not believed. So you see, a man doesn't stand at the great white throne judgment to find out if he's condemned or not. He's already condemned. That's why he's been hauled into court. There's charges that have been filed against him. Remember, the Bible says that whenever you and I, we commit this sin, that means we have broken God's law. All these transgressions of ours were wrote on a piece of paper and nailed to Christ's cross. So when he died for all our transgressions. But he did it for the sins of the world. But see, not everybody will accept that payment that was made for them. So now that little piece of paper with all their sins, now they're going to have to account to God, and they're not cleared. This payment is put to your account only when you believe that he did it for you. And think of how many multitudes of people have not accepted this payment Christ made for them. You see, this is an awful place to have to be. Have you ever thought about this? Think about all the people that do not know the Lord, don't like God, don't like anything to do with Christianity, and loves to just do anything that they want to do in sin. They are not very comfortable in a godly church. They don't feel at home. They're uneasy. I've even met Christians that don't like to go to church, don't like to do godly things, but it's not because they're not saved, it's because they want to live ungodly. You see, when you want to live godly and do right, God's people are okay to be around. But when you're not right, you don't want to be around them. You'd rather be with the

0: people who are like that in the world. So you're more comfortable with them. Interesting. But it's an awful place. But when you stop and think that the Bible says no man has seen God and lived. You can't see God and look upon him because it would kill you. Because his holiness, his pureness, and his power, the Bible says it would blind you or kill you. So that's why when Christ came into the world, he was God in the world. He had to veil himself so you could see his physical form. But if you saw God without that form, then it would kill you. Now people are going to stand at a judgment and be face to face with God. Now they'll be standing in a body that won't be like the body they have now, because it'll be a body that will live or exist forever. A body that will be able to be cast into the fire that burns with brimstone and never die, like a burning bush that burns and never consumed. Here's a perfect God meeting a sinner. And here's a sinner that's got to try to justify, clear himself in front of God. What evidence is he going to use? So God opens up the book and says, let's look at the evidence. Now, is this man, by his works and by his actions, by his deeds, going to be able to prove to God he never sinned? God has all the facts. God has the evidence. There will not be a substitute standing there saying, look, Lord, let him go because I've already paid for his sins. No, it's too late now. That payment was rejected. He stands alone, and he has been summoned to appear, and the sentence is to be rendered. Look what he says there in verse 13. And the sea gave up the dead which were in it, and death and hell delivered up the dead which were in them. You see, death is where the body is placed in the grave. So the bodies will be brought forth. And the soul is in hell, and so the soul will be brought forth. So death and hell, or the body and the soul, will come together and stand at this judgment. What is going to be the sentence of all of this? You'll notice there in verse 13, in the last part of it where he says, and delivered up the dead which were in them, and they were judged every man according to their works. Every man. You don't have to worry about what somebody else did or didn't do. How many times I've heard people say, well, I'm just as good as they are. I'm not as bad as they are. And they do something, they say, well, everybody else does it. What's that got to do with you? Every man is going to be judged for what he hath done. Individually. For you and I, those that have trusted Christ as their Savior, the Bible says every man shall receive his own reward according to his own labor. Remember, going to heaven is free. That's what God did for us. Christ died, paid for our sins, and we get to go to heaven, and it didn't cost us anything. That was a gift. What I have when I get to heaven, all those rewards, if there's any of them, those rewards are earned. That's what you get as a result of your works down here. But you see, we don't do good works to determine our destination. Our destination is determined by our belief or unbelief concerning what Christ did on the cross. If I believe he did it for me and trust him as my Savior, I go to heaven. My destiny is fixed. If a man does not believe that, then he is lost. He goes to hell for all eternity. His destiny is fixed. One thing has not yet been fixed. I am now in the process of my Christian life. By the deeds that I do, I'm either earning or losing rewards in heaven and the blessings of God now. The lost man, by his deeds, until the day he dies, by what he says and what he does and how he thinks and all those things about him, is determining the amount of punishment that he receives in hell. But you see, the judgment is not to determine your destination. It's to determine the amount of punishment that is going to be upon an individual that goes to hell. In verse 13, if a person wants to trust in their good works to get them to heaven, your good works must be perfect works. There can be no sins against you. If in this book one sin is written against you, that's all it takes to send you to hell for all eternity. Look there in Revelation chapter 21 and verse 27 very quickly. And there shall in no wise enter into it, talking about this holy city, the heaven, anything that defileth, neither whatsoever worketh abomination or maketh a lie, but they which are written in the Lamb's book of life. See, going to heaven, going into the holy city, living forever, never has anything to do with how you lived. It's, was your name written in the Lamb's book of life? The only way your name is written in the Lamb's book of life is when you were born into God's family. When you accepted Jesus Christ as your Savior, you were born into God's family, and you're now His child forever. And now God is going to reward every Christian according to his works after he's been saved. The lost man is going to receive various degrees of punishment. Look there in verse 14 of chapter 20. And death and hell, body and soul. Remember the book of Matthew in chapter 10, it says, fear him which is able to take body and soul and cast it into hell. Well, that's who he is, and that's the power that he has. And whether anybody likes it or don't like it, think he was right or unright, he has the power to do it, and he said this is what he's going to do. If I was a lost man, and I knew this, and I could see this, and I can understand it, you know what I'd do? If I thought I had any sense at all, I'd get saved. I'd get saved. I would believe that Christ died and paid for my sins so that I could have eternal life and go to heaven when I die, so that I wouldn't have to go to hell. That's a good reason for getting saved. I had a man tell me one time, well, that you got saved for the wrong motive. I said, don't tell me. He said, you ought to get saved because you love God. I said, I didn't love God, didn't know God. I got saved for one reason. I didn't want to go to hell. And I thought that was a pretty good reason. And afterwards, I kind of fell in love with him. But not before. Look what he says here in verse 14. And death and hell were cast into the lake of fire. This is the second death. Remember there in chapter 20, he's also talking about over there in verse 5 and 6 about the first resurrection. The second death or the second resurrection hath no power. Means they have no authority, no rights, no privilege, nothing. And they are cast into the lake of fire. That's the second death. So those who have not trusted Christ as Savior will die twice. Once they died when they were separated from their body. That's physical death. That's the first death. Second death is when you're separated from God spiritually for all eternity. You don't want that one. Now look in verse 15. And whosoever was not found written in the book of life was cast into the lake of fire. So the question is very simple. Is your name recorded in the book of life? Look there in Revelation chapter 13 and verse 8. It makes a statement, and all that dwell upon the earth shall worship him whose names are not written in the book of life of the Lamb slain from the foundation of the world. So that shows you that not everybody's name is in that book. But the question is yours? Is your name in the Lamb's book of life? Do you know you have eternal life and that you're going to heaven when you die? If you have not trusted Christ as your Savior, you're lost. And if you're lost, you're going to stand at the great white throne judgment. And once you stand there, you are automatically condemned. You have no hope.
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2: With SRN News, I'm Ron Taylor. President Trump is sounding optimistic that a deal with the current leadership in Iran will get done today. Correspondent Laura Winters has more.
3: President Trump taking to his Truth Social page, previewing what he hopes will be a signed deal with Iran at some point on Sunday. He writes in part, "At the appropriate time, when all is calm, we will go in and get the nuclear dust buried deep under the powerful sunken granite mountains, thanks to our beautiful B-2 bombers and their brilliant pilots, and downblend and destroy it, whether in Iran or the U.S.
2: A new analysis suggesting President Trump's strategy toward Iran may go beyond diplomacy, aiming at long-term change inside the country.
4: Supporters say the president's approach uses a mix of economic pressure, diplomacy, and strategic messaging to weaken Iran's regime without immediate military action. Sanctions and oil restrictions are central, designed to string the economy and potentially spark internal unrest. While publicly framed as pursuing a deal, the broader plan, they believe, may reflect a calculated push for regime change over time." Ken Lorman reporting.
2: Nara Organics has recalled its organic baby formula sold at Target stores and online due to a multi-state outbreak of infant botulism. Federal authorities report that three babies became ill in California, Pennsylvania, and Washington in April and May after consuming the formula. The FDA says people are urged to stop using it immediately. Jalen Brunson and the comeback Knicks did it again, and now they are the championship Knicks. For the first time in 53 years, New York rules the NBA. Brunson scored 45 points, including 13 straight for New York, beating the Spurs 94-90 in Game 5 of the Finals last night. This is SRN News.
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16: Today will be humid with a mix of clouds and sun with a chance of a thunderstorm in the afternoon. The high will reach 91. Tonight, expect mainly clear skies and continued humidity with a low of 78. Tomorrow will bring more humidity along with a mix of clouds and sun with a high matching today at 91. Tomorrow night will be mainly clear and humid with a low of 79. That's your AccuWeather forecast. I'm meteorologist Joe Lundberg for AM 860, The Answer.
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18: Welcome this week on Capitol Hill, your insider's guide to the story shaping Washington and the world. I'm your host, Tony Perkins.
19: We just made a great settlement of the war with Iran, so it was a big, very big thing. But we have a signing soon, and the documents are in pretty final shape. So we'll see. We'll see. Very good. Should be done. That should be done pretty quickly.
18: That was President Donald Trump once again saying the United States and Iran are on the cusp of a peace agreement. While the president has not publicly outlined the details of the proposed deal, Iranian media have released what they describe as a framework of the near final 14-point agreement, and some of those reported provisions are raising concerns. South Carolina Senator Lindsey Graham joins us with his assessment. Also this week, Congress declined to extend a key foreign intelligence tool under the Foreign Intelligence Surveillance Act, commonly known as FISA. The surveillance tool has played an important role in identifying threats from hostile foreign actors, but repeated abuses have eroded public trust and complicated efforts to renew it. Florida Senator Rick Scott joins me to discuss what comes next. And in state news, 14 Republican attorneys general have sent a letter to the Environmental Protection Agencies, the EPA, urging it to fulfill its responsibility to protect America's drinking water from harmful contaminants, including chemical byproducts from the abortion drug mifepristone, which may be entering the nation's drinking water. Alabama Attorney General Steve Marshall joins us with more. And New York is making headlines with legislation awaiting Governor Kathy Hochul's signature that further advances gender ideology by replacing longstanding family terms such as mother and father in state law.
20: Basically, we're changing the laws of New York to get rid of the term mother, to get rid of the term father. These terms matter. We've gone down the rabbit hole and we've gone way too far to the point where it just seems like we're afraid to use terms that are so obvious. A mother is a mother. A father is a father.
18: That was New York Senator Dean Murray. We'll take a closer look at what the bill would do and why it is generating controversy. All of that and more coming up on This Week on Capitol Hill.
21: Today's edition of This Week on Capitol Hill is being presented by AARP.
18: The ink had barely dried on Reconciliation 2.0, signed into law by President Trump earlier this week, before the president began urging Congress to move on a third reconciliation package. The president wants the legislation to include additional defense funding and the Save America Act. House Republicans have already begun laying the groundwork for 3.0. Can Congress deliver, though, another major legislative victory before the midterm election cycle begins to dominate Washington? Joining us now is the Speaker of the House, Mike Johnson of Louisiana. Mr. Speaker, welcome back to This Week on Capitol Hill.
22: Hey, Tony, sorry for the informality. Working in the district in Louisiana today, so it's balmy and hot, but great folks down here. Glad to be home.
18: Well, I'm glad somebody made it home this weekend. All right, let's talk about 3.0. What's going to be the priorities for that?
22: Well, I tell you, you mentioned Reconciliation 2.0. You noted that we got it done this week, and it was a big thing, an important thing. And as we've noted, Democrats wanted to give $0 to border enforcement, border security, and the enforcement of federal immigration law. So we had to do it on our own. We had a signing ceremony in the Oval Office. I was standing right behind the president, and he noted, too, how crazy it is that we've come to this point where Democrats don't want to defend the homeland anymore. That's another reason why we have to do Reconciliation 3.0. We've got to get more of the priorities of the American people done. We have to do it on a party line basis. I'm sad to say, Tony, because Democrats don't want to give the president a win and thus the American people a win. So we have to go around them. And the only, as we've discussed many times, the only way around the 60 vote necessity of votes in the Senate is a bare 51 majority to use a reconciliation bill. So that's what we're working on right now. In earnest, we've got some big priorities to squeeze in there. And I think we'll keep all the Republicans together to get that to the president's desk.
18: I mean, this is, I don't want this to be lost on our viewers and listeners, but, you know, since the 1980s, since the Budget Reconciliation Act was put in place, we've seen budget reconciliation used a couple of dozen times. I mean, this is now becoming the way that we're having to get things done because of the polarization in Washington, D.C.
22: Yeah, it really is a sad statement about the state of our national politics. And I want to point out, and I explain this to people all the time, the Republicans have not gotten radical or too rigid or anything. We've always stood for the same core principles. The problem that we have in America is that the Democratic Party is unrecognizable to the one that it was just a couple of decades ago. They're going so far left that there's no common ground anymore. I mean, they're actually running, as we've discussed, there's many candidates out right now running for Congress as Marxists, openly avowed socialists, you know, really radical people. So what it means is to do just the basic functions of government. I mean, like funding the government. We have to do it on our own as just Republicans, as the grownups, as the common sense advocates in Washington to get the job done. And that's where we are.
18: Well, when you look at the appropriations process in the House, you have brought back something that's been missing for almost two decades. That is the regular appropriations. This week you passed the 11th, I think, of 12 appropriations bills. But the Senate hasn't passed a single one. Where are we going to be at the end of the fiscal year?
22: That's right. We've got almost all of the 12 through the committee process in the House. Two of them off the floor already, more on the way. And in the meantime, you saw the stories that popped up over the week where the Senate has gotten it to loggerheads on this. And they're saying that they may not be able to pass a single appropriations bill in the Senate. Why? Again, because the Democrats are refusing to do their job. And so I think what they're trying to do, Tony, is force us back into a CR situation or worse, a government shutdown, which would happen at the end of the fiscal year, September 30. I think they want to do that for political purposes, to shut the government down going into the election, and it is shameful.
18: Wow, that would be quite amazing. And added on top of that, we have this week the reauthorization of FISA, something you and I have talked about almost weekly on this program, a major tool used to track foreign threats to the United States. You put up on the House floor this week a measure to extend it temporarily, a clean extension that failed.
22: It did. We passed a full reauthorization for 3 years back in April out of the House, sent it to the Senate. It's been sitting there again because Democrats are playing games. And you saw this week the ultimate, the most dangerous game I think they've ever played. You know, making FISA go dark, the Foreign Intelligence Surveillance Act, is how we monitor terrorists who are plotting horrible, dangerous things on our homeland. The Democrats are willing to take that hostage and to shut it down to make a cheap political point against the president. So I out of desperation, I tried to pass an emergency measure just to a clean extension just for 3 weeks so we can sort out their crazy politics. And 199 Democrats, Tony, voted against that extension. And then when it failed on the floor, Tony, they applauded. I mean, heaven forbid, I pray, we all need to pray that the homeland is kept safe over the next several days as this thing goes dark went dark on Friday night. We're in a serious situation, and it's unprecedented for the last 20 years.
18: Now, Mr. Speaker, there's some saying that there is the ability for this to continue based on some court decisions, that this could go on for a year. And there are some Republicans that oppose this because they still want additional reforms, although it's primarily Democrats that brought it down. Are you satisfied that those concerns have been addressed among the conservatives?
22: Yes, the last time we reauthorized FISA in 2024, we put 56 major reforms. Jim Jordan is chairman of the House Judiciary Committee. He championed quarterback that, and it's fixed the problems. It was abused in the past by activists within the government. We've closed all that down now to make sure that the statute works as intended and protects the people and does not allow for the violation of Americans' privacy. And we could talk about that for a long time. We don't have time to get into details today. But the point is, we've got to extend this thing to make sure that we use this tool. I will say this again. Two-thirds of the president's daily national security briefing comes from intelligence that is gathered under Section 702 of FISA. We cannot allow it to lapse. We have to have it.
18: So is there some differing opinions on whether or not this will continue until Congress can act?
22: Yes, and I hope the advocates like Rick Scott and others are correct. There is differing legal opinions out there. And what it boils down to is the telecom companies that have all this data, the only reason they participate with the government is because they have liability coverage for doing so under the statute. If the statute lapses, the question is, will they continue to do that in good faith? We certainly pray and hope that they will, because we've got to keep Americans safe. We have a lot of big events going on around the country right now, the FIFA World Cup games and 250 events and everything else. It's a dangerous situation.
18: So the best result would, or the best course of action would be for Congress to reauthorize this.
22: Absolutely. And the president has finally, he announced his new appointment for the Director of National Intelligence, highly qualified individual, Jay Clayton, that the Senate should approve him in short order, and that should make their political argument moot, and they should reauthorize FISA. They should have done it this past week. They need to do it immediately.
18: So, Mr. Speaker, we just have about 45 seconds left. The House is out next week. When do you see the first possible date for action?
22: Well, the Senate, again, we have our legislation sitting in the Senate. They need to finish it up. As soon as they do, it should be done. If they send us a version that's modified, the House will come back and get it done as quickly as possible. But all our members are out in their district work period right now doing campaigns, meeting with their constituents. If I need to bring them back, I can do it on 72 hours notice and we'll be ready.
18: All right, Mr. Speaker, thanks so much for taking time to join us as you're back in Louisiana, the Bayou State. We look forward to seeing you back here in D.C.
22: Thank you, brother. Good to talk to you.
18: All right, House Speaker Mike Johnson. So we're going to talk more about that a little bit later. Senator Rick Scott of Florida, a very important but also controversial provision. Don't go away. We're back after this.
0: 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We all pay in. 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I'm with AARP in the fight to protect the Social Security we earned.
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5: There's a moment nobody talks about with weight loss. It's the moment it stops working. The diet that worked before doesn't. The workouts don't hit the same. Even eating less stops moving the scale. That's not random. That's just your body protecting itself. 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
18: Welcome back to This Week on Capitol Hill. All right, we're just a few weeks away from America's 250th anniversary when we will commemorate what 56 courageous men did in July of 1776. Risk their lives, their fortunes, and sacred honor for the cause of political independence. Yet as the Declaration itself proclaimed, they acted with, quote, a firm reliance on the protection of divine providence, end quote. The founders understood that political independence could only be sustained through spiritual dependence upon God. Today, at another pivotal moment in our nation's history, we must reaffirm that same truth. The challenges we face cannot be overcome merely through elections, legislation, or political movements. Our hope ultimately rests in Almighty God. That's why I invite you to join me in signing the Declaration of Dependence, a public pledge to place our trust in God, honor His truth, and seek His blessing upon our nation. To sign the pledge, simply text America to 67742. That's America to 67742. Well, going into the weekend, President Trump once again said the U.S. and Iran were on the cusp of a peace deal. This update came just hours after the president posted a strong warning Thursday morning on social media, stating the, quote, U.S. will be hitting Iran very hard tonight, end quote. Well, joining us now to discuss these developments is South Carolina Senator Lindsey Graham. He serves on four Senate committees, including the chairman of the Senate Budget Committee. Senator Graham, welcome back to This Week on Capitol Hill.
24: Thank you. Thank you.
18: Let me first start by congratulating you on your primary victory there in South Carolina. Pretty strong victory.
24: Yeah, we did well. Thanks to people in your audience. Evangelicals came to my aid. I'm a traditional Republican, and I want to thank God for making my life what it is, and couldn't do it without him and all my family and friends and supporters. And so, yeah, we got a Democrat in November, but I think I'm in good shape, and I'm just very grateful that I'm the nominee for the Republican Party, and I'm gonna try to do something with it for the good of the country and for the kingdom. Iran, I don't know what's going to happen. I know they're the weakest they've been since 1979. Hats off to President Trump and our military for destroying their Navy, weakening their military, shooting down the Air Force. They are weak. The economy is sort of in free fall, but they're still lethal. Now, do we have a deal? I don't know, but I do know this. I'm going to take the JCPOA, the Obama deal, which was horrible, terrible, and I'm going to overlay this current deal, if there is one, against the JCPOA, and I'll tell you what I think. There's some things I hear about this potential deal that bother me. A $300 billion reconstruction fund for Iran? Really? I mean, that's like trying to rebuild Germany while the Nazis are still in charge. I don't know if that's true or not, but who would give money to the Ayatollah and his regime to rebuild the country after they killed 42,000 of their own people? I don't know if that's in there or not. The nuclear program. What's the difference between the JCPOA and a good deal? The JCPOA allowed enrichment to continue at low levels. Iran took their small enrichment program. They cheated. They made 900 pounds of highly enriched uranium. If there's any enrichment capability in this new deal, it will be no better than the JCPOA. So what am I looking for? A deal on the nuclear program that does not allow Iran to enrich at all, that they want peaceful nuclear power. They can get spent fuel rods from outside the country. No enrichment, not one centrifuge, to me is a red line. I hope we can honor that. So I'm looking for a deal that would punish Iran if they continue to support Hezbollah and Hamas in the future. It'd be clear. It needs to be clear in this deal, Tony. They will get punished. And I worry about Israel in this deal. I've been told that Lebanon may be part of the deal, a ceasefire in Lebanon. The last thing I want to do in a deal with Iran is tie Israel's hands so they can't defend themselves against Hezbollah. You know, Hezbollah is Iran's biggest proxy. They're trying to protect their proxy. You and I are trying to protect Israel. We'll see what's in this deal. I hope it's a good deal. President Trump deserves a lot of credit for taking Iran on. But at the end of the day, how different is it than the JCPOA? How much money does Iran get? What kind of nuclear deal do we have? Do we know now, or is it to be negotiated later? Do we tie Israel's hands in Lebanon? All these things matter to me, and I love President Trump. But when it comes to national security and defending Israel, it's not about party. It's about reality. And I'll tell you what the reality is of this deal when I look at it.
18: Senator, I think that's a great benchmark to start from, because when you look at Iran's Mir News Agency, which released a report on the 14-point peace proposal, suggesting that the negotiations had reached a final point, and of course, this has not been verified by Tehran, but the Iranian news service is not going to speak without the regime giving approval. Of course, the U.S. has not verified it, but significant aspects of the report in this suggesting that we've reached this point of a final draft, it does allow civilian uranium enrichment under international inspection. And under the JPOA, we know that those inspections didn't work.
24: Well, I hope that's wrong. I mean, if there's any enrichment program allowed in the Trump deal, if they can enrich anywhere for any reason, that's a bad deal in my view. They will cheat after Trump leaves. So what did Obama do? He gave them a small enrichment program so Iran could save face. Over time, they built the program out. People watched, but they were able to cheat. They got 900 pounds of 60% highly enriched uranium, something they weren't supposed to do. They were a couple of weeks away from 90% highly enriched uranium that could make 8 or 10 bombs. And that's why Midnight Hammer happened. That's why Trump had to bomb the enrichment facilities. So to the Trump administration, no enrichment. Iran can have all the peaceful nuclear power they want. They can have a nuclear reactor. They can get the fuel like the UAE does from outside the country. We can provide, Russia can provide fuel rods to run the reactor. They don't need to enrich to have a peaceful power program. They do need to enrich to make a bomb. And if there's any enrichment, I don't trust them not to cheat. I think we'll be right back where we were with the JCPOA. And to me, it's been a red line of President Trump. No enrichment. So we'll see. Right. We'll see. I hope the reports on Iran are wrong. You know, it's a bunch of propaganda coming out of there. But I'm being honest with you. I want a good deal. I'd rather end this diplomatically. But I know the difference between a good deal and a bad deal. Any enrichment by Iran is a bad deal.
18: Less than a minute left, Senator Graham. Israeli Prime Minister Benjamin Netanyahu released a statement on Thursday saying Israel will not be a part of any agreement. Are you concerned that this could lead to a rupture in the U.S.-Israel relationship?
24: Very much so. When we criticize Bibi publicly, the Iranians, lick their chops. The last thing we want is to encourage the Iranians to be provocative. And when they see a fracture between Israel and the United States, that's an encouraging event. You know, we have to make our own decisions as a nation, but there's no circumstance in my mind where hurting Israel helps us. Israel is a blessing, not a burden. So any deal that would restrict Israel's ability to deal with Hezbollah, that basically throws a lifeline to Hezbollah as part of Iran deal, would be bad for Israel. What about the missile program in Iran? What about continued support for terrorism by Iran? What's the consequences of that?
6: Right.
24: So there's a lot of details to be fleshed out. But Israel's concerned, and quite frankly, I am too. I hope for a good deal. I pray for a good deal. But if it's not a good deal, I will say so.
18: Senator Lindsey Graham, always great to see you, my friend. Thanks for joining us. All right, folks, stick with us. We're back with more after this.
7: With SRN News, I'm Michael Harrington in Washington. Momentum for a deal to end the Iran war is growing. Pakistan says an agreement is closer than ever, and President Trump asserts it will be signed sometime today. Iran is making some of its most optimistic statements yet. Its foreign ministry spokesman yesterday said the likelihood of finalizing a memorandum of understanding in the coming days is high. Meanwhile, President Trump plans to discuss the demining of the Strait of Hormuz at the upcoming Group of Seven summit that starts tomorrow. Nera Organics is recalling its organic baby formula sold at Target stores and online due to a multi-state outbreak of infant botulism. Federal authorities report that three babies became ill in California, Pennsylvania, and Washington in April and May. After consuming the formula, infant botulism is rare, but a serious illness. This is SRN News.
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16: Today will be humid with a mix of clouds and sun with the possibility of a thunderstorm in the afternoon. Expect a high of 91. Tonight will be mainly clear and humid with a low of 78. Tomorrow will bring similar conditions with a high of 91 and a mainly clear and humid night with a low of 79. As we move into Tuesday, anticipate sun and clouds with a few showers along with humid weather. The high will be 91 degrees. That's your AccuWeather forecast. I'm meteorologist Joe Lundberg for AM 860. The answer.
18: One. Welcome back to This Week on Capitol Hill. I'm Tony Perkins, your host. Well, this week, Congress failed to extend Section 702 of the Foreign Intelligence Surveillance Act, a key national security law that allows U.S. intelligence agencies to monitor international targets without a warrant. Now, this marks the first time Section 702 has expired since it was enacted in 2008. Joining us now to discuss this is Senator Rick Scott from Florida. He serves on five Senate committees, including the Senate Homeland Security Committee. Senator Scott, welcome to This Week on Capitol Hill. Good to see you.
13: Oh, it's always great to see you.
18: So let's talk for a moment here about this short-term extension of FISA that failed. There's not going to be a gap in the use of this law, although Congress does have to address it when they get back in session.
13: But we need to address it. And it's not that hard. We all believe we should be able to surveil foreigners. Nobody disagrees with that. But we do have our Bill of Rights, our Fourth Amendment rights. We cannot be surveilled. And as we know, under the Biden years, 3 million people were surveilled. Obama did the same thing. In my case, after January 6th, I was surveilled. During Biden years, they stole my tax returns. Booz Allen did and released them and nothing held accountable. During the Clinton years, because I fought Hillary Care, the Clinton administration targeted my company. So if they can target a business guy, if they can target a senator, they can target you. So what I don't get is it's not that hard. We all want the same thing. So why don't we all get into one room and sit down if it takes days? But what the process we're going through, we're not getting anywhere. We keep doing these short-term extensions, and we don't ever pass the extension, which we need to do.
18: So is there a sense that they're just going to wear Congress out and finally get what they want?
13: I don't think they're going to wear Congress out. I think we all know Americans should not be surveilled. It's as simple as that. So I'm not going to give in. And I just want reasonable restrictions. On top of that, have you ever heard of anybody in the Biden administration being held accountable for what they did?
18: Right.
13: Nobody. During the Clinton administration, nobody. Let's start holding people accountable, too.
18: So I think it's very important that people hear this. You understand the need for security. A national security, but also to protect these fundamental constitutional rights. And what you're saying is we can do both.
13: Absolutely. It's all doable. And so, let's all just sit down in a room and solve it. But what we do is we just keep, somebody comes up with a bill and then, we need to, without everybody's input. So what we've got to do is all get in a room. If we need to, let's go to the White House, sit down with Kash Patel. Sit down with Todd Blanche, the attorney general. Let's get everybody's view, John Ratcliffe, the CIA, and let's get our view and say, OK, so if there is a deal here to protect Americans and surveil foreigners.
18: Do you think that that's going to happen?
13: I've been here 7 years. That hasn't happened in 7 years. So maybe tomorrow.
18: But this has expired now. Yep. They have a year. It still continues to operate for a year. But they're going to have to come to the table. So this is probably the best time we've seen for that type of conversation to take place to address the concerns of those who are focused on the Constitution and our freedoms like a laser.
13: Absolutely. And what's so frustrating, Tony, is I'm a business guy. So how did I get things done? I sat down with people and I listened to what their needs were. And I said, OK, maybe I can do that. Or how could I solve your needs? That's what we need to do. We need to solve the needs of the people that are trying to protect Americans. At the same time, we know we have to surveil foreigners.
18: Right. Senator, we just have about a minute and a half left. I want to transition to domestic issues, precisely the issue of what Americans are feeling. You talk about listening. What are you hearing from the American people?
13: Cost of living is too high. You know, everyone's to blame it on, oh, it's because of oil and gas prices. No, the cost of living was too high before that. It's, you know, what's caused? It's running big deficits. Congress has destroyed the value of the dollar. Tony, when I went to college, it was $200 to go to junior college, $255 to the university, and I could take 21 hours. You can buy a brand new house in the suburbs for $21,000. I could buy a new car for $1,600. All these things, healthcare was $700 a year for a family of four. All of these things are caused because of government involvement.
18: Mm-hmm.
13: And so it's hurting the poorest families.
18: How do we get a handle on that?
13: Balance a budget. Balance a budget. Say we don't need more regulation to take away your rights and your freedom and your opportunity. It hurts. It doesn't hurt the rich. The rich are going to be fine. It hurts the middle class, the poor that don't have the shot to live the dream because there's some limitation. I can't get the permit or there's regulation or it costs too much. And then it causes the cost of living to go up.
18: Well, hopefully, Senator, we'll see a return to a focus on a balanced budget, because we're bumping up to $40 trillion in debt. That's a big drag on our economy. And as a business guy, you know that. 5 seconds to give you the last word.
13: We need a balanced budget. But, Tony, thank you for all you do.
18: All right, Senator, thanks so much for joining us. Senator Rick Scott of Florida. Stay around. More of This Week on Capitol Hill straight ahead.
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18: Welcome back to This Week on Capitol Hill. I'm Tony Perkins. Well, 14 Republican state attorneys general sent a letter to the Environmental Protection Agency, that's the EPA, demanding greater scrutiny of chemical abortion drugs like mifepristone, which are contaminating wastewater and potentially violating the Safe Drinking Water Act. Joining us now to discuss this and more is Alabama Attorney General Steve Marshall, who was among those signing this letter to the EPA. Attorney General Marshall, welcome back to This Week on Capitol Hill. Thanks for joining us.
2: Always good to be with you. Thank you.
18: So in addition to the harm that mifepristone and these chemical abortions bring to babies, this is much broader when we're talking about wastewater contamination. Now, according to the abortion industry itself, over 63% of abortions are now being conducted through abortion drugs. No medical monitoring of this. So

0: Yeah, I think that's clearly part of what our investigation and Florida's investigation is attempting to find out, is that not only did these efforts in reaching out to hate groups allow them to foster fundraising opportunities, but the designation they had and that list that they provide was also the vehicle for woke corporations and others to try to suppress those positive organizations that were doing good work. Look, Family Research Council, ADF, and others across the country who are doing good work were very much the target of the SPLC. And why? Because their values and their principles directly contrast with what the SPLC stands for.
1: Well, I look forward to seeing the results of that investigation, General. Thanks so much for joining us.
0: Always good to be with you.
1: General Steve Marshall. All right, don't go away. Are moms and dads outdated terms? Lawmakers in New York think so. We'll talk about it.
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1: Welcome back to This Week on Capitol Hill. Political movements have long understood that language shapes culture. From the French Revolution to the Marxist movements in Europe and communist regimes in Asia, ideological leaders have sought to advance their agendas not only through political power, but through linguistic change. By redefining familiar terms, elevating preferred expressions, and marginalizing traditional language, they have attempted to reshape public understanding of reality itself. As George Orwell famously observed, the corruption of language often precedes the corruption of thought. The latest example of this cultural Marxism that has infested blue states like New York is a bill awaiting Governor Kathy Hochul's signature, S-9316. Supporters describe it as a measure making technical revisions to New York family law. But it does far more than that. It raises a fundamental question. What happens when ideology replaces reality? The bill is officially described as substituting parentage for paternity and filiation throughout state law, but among its most significant changes are the replacement of mother with gestating parent and father with non-gestating parent. For now, if you live in New York, the focus is limited just on state statutes, not greeting cards, so your Father's Day card that you purchase remains safe, at least for now. If Governor Hochul signs the legislation, a number of gender-specific parental terms would be replaced with what supporters call gender-neutral language. Among the changes, mother would become gestating parent, father would become non-gestating parent, paternity proceedings would become parentage proceedings. As history repeatedly demonstrates, language matters. The question is not whether words shape culture. The question is who gets to define the words. Is replacing mother and father with gestating parent and non-gestating parent merely a technical modernization of legal terminology? Or is it another step in the left's effort to further erase our understanding of God's design for mankind? Does truthfulness matter in our laws? Does accuracy matter? It should. The Apostle James wrote, "Above all, my brethren, do not swear either by heaven or by earth or with any other oath, but let your yes be yes and your no, no, lest you fall into judgment." James's warning is not primarily about oaths. It is about truthfulness, reliability, and integrity in our speech. Words matter because truth matters. As followers of Christ, we cannot participate in this ideological assault on truth, even when it's wrapped in the language of so-called inclusion, modernization, or progress. The cultural Marxists of our day understand what revolutionaries throughout history have understood. If you can redefine words, you can reshape thought. If you can reshape thought, you can reshape culture. That is why language is always one of the first battlefields in a cultural revolution. And that is why motherhood and fatherhood must be replaced with sterile mechanistic terms that strip away both meaning and design. Ultimately, this is not an attack on words. It is an attack on one of the last great bulwarks standing in the way of their vision for society. The family, as God created it. The cultural Marxists of our day are paving the way for their political agenda by weakening one of the primary institutions established by God for human flourishing. When a culture can no longer speak truthfully about mothers and fathers, it is well on its way to forgetting what they really are. And that has been This Week on Capitol Hill.
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14: With SRN News, I'm Michael Harrington in Washington. Momentum for a deal to end the Iran war is growing. Pakistan says an agreement is closer than ever, and President Trump asserts it will be signed sometime today. Iran is making some of its most optimistic statements yet. Its foreign ministry spokesman yesterday said the likelihood of finalizing a memorandum of understanding in the coming days is high. Meanwhile, President Trump plans to discuss the demining of the Strait of Hormuz at the upcoming Group of Seven summit that starts tomorrow. Nera Organics is recalling its organic baby formula sold at Target stores and online due to a multi-state outbreak of infant botulism. Federal authorities report that three babies became ill in California, Pennsylvania, and Washington in April and May. After consuming the formula, infant botulism is rare, but a serious illness. This is SRN News.
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17: Today will be humid with a mix of clouds and sun with a possibility of a thunderstorm in the afternoon. The high will reach 91 degrees tonight. It will be mainly clear and humid with a low of 78. Tomorrow expect humidity with a mix of clouds and sun and a high of 91. Tomorrow night will be mainly clear and humid with a low of 79. On Tuesday, anticipate a blend of sun and clouds with a few showers along with humidity. The high temperature will be 91 degrees. That's your AccuWeather forecast. I'm meteorologist Joe Lundberg for AM 860. The Answer.
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21: 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And I want to welcome all of our listeners, both on Salem Broadcasting and iHeart Network. So the folks at Salem and the folks at WFLA, and to all of our other affiliates, thank you for joining us this weekend, this morning, whatever area you're in. 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Now, folks, I know not many people are talking about this on the radio or on television. 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And one of our team members will be glad to talk to you, set up a time to get together, Zoom call in person, Our team is always available to meet with you, and I am available as well. So folks, take advantage of this opportunity, because I don't know how much longer it's going to be around, but this is a window of opportunity to take advantage of creating this tax-free revenue stream or legacy stream. So those of you in Florida who are interested in this, call us as soon as you get the opportunity, and you can reach us at 1-800-297-5755. That's 1-800-297-5755, and set up a call with us, or a get together, or an in-person, because what we're talking about, very few people offer. This is a great opportunity that is absolutely amazing. Now, I want to give an example of what one of our clients is doing for their grandchild. Okay. They wanted to leave legacy, generational legacy for their grandchild that they could use sooner rather than later. All right. We have a program, and not to get confusing, depending on age, it'll add 10 times to what you put in, 7 times, or 3 times. Okay. So those of you who are over 40, it'll add 3 times into your retirement account. Now, for this person right here, so let me back up here. Patty, first of all, how are you doing today?
0: I am great, Greg. I hope you are.
21: I am. I'm excited about this program because this is a program that very few people offer.
0: I agree.
21: And we have one of our clients. He's 74 years old, and he's got some legacy that he wants to create for his grandchildren. And we put together a program for him that will allow him to, this is for his 22-year-old grandchild, $6,000, we'll just round up, $6,000 a year for 5 years. That's $30,000 that he's going to put in. But we're going to have a banking instrument that's going to add just under 10 times more to the balance. So what do I mean by that? And then the first question people will say is, well, why would a company do that? So let me define this. Have you ever heard of a mortgage? Patty, what happens in a mortgage? I buy a $500,000 house. Typically, most of these mortgages, we'll just assume I'm going to put 10% down, right? Mm-hmm. So I just bought a $500,000 house. I put $10,000, my credit, or $50,000, my credit is good enough that the bank's going to loan me the other $450,000, right?
0: Right.
21: Now I got a mortgage payment of, let's say, $1,800 a month, right? But I own a home that is worth $500,000. I've got $50,000 of equity. This works the same way. The policy is security for the clients. Let me give you an example. This 22-year-old, upon their first payment of $6,258, the bank is, or six, well, let me round it down, $6,000, the bank's going to add $14,000. So that's the amount the bank is fine is contributing, which means that that policy is worth $730,000. Okay. And I'm using round numbers for radio. So immediately day one, that person has $730,000 of living benefits. Something happens to that child, then they have access to the whole $730,000. So this is what's incredible about this. Patty, in 10 years, the client contributes $30,000. The bank contributes $200,000. So people that are listening, why would the bank contribute $200,000? Same reason they'll do that on a mortgage. Now, this is where it gets exciting, Patty. The client can determine how he wants the child to take the money. It's typically, if at that age, we wanted to kind of cook for about 20 years, okay? In 20 years, the client has access to some cash if they need to. And if that particular child who's now 50 years old, that child can turn on a tax-free income stream of $32,000 a year for the rest of their life. That's tax-free. So wait, folks, that's not a mistake. That's an account that the client contributed $30,000. The bank contributed $170,000 over a 10-year period. And that child's income, when they're 50 years old, will be $32,000 a year tax-free. Patty, does that sound pretty good? Does that sound too good to be true?
0: It sounds like I wish my grandparents could have done that.
21: My gosh, yeah.
0: It's wonderful. And if they do not need the money, they can let it continue to grow.
21: They can let it grow. That's right. They can take it as a full retirement at 65, which means, let me just tell you what that would be. 65 years old would be about $60,000 a year tax-free income. Not too shabby, as Adam Sandler says.
0: Not
21: too shabby.
0: Too shabby.
21: So at 81 years old, Patty, for the client's $30,000 contribution, they will have drawn, if they started taking income at 50, over $1 million of tax-free income.
0: Wow.
21: $1 million of tax-free income. Now, folks, that's an income plan. It can also be a legacy plan, and it is a tax-free plan. Now, those of you who have 401ks, we have to structure it differently because we've got to see how much additional money you have developed. But let's say you're 60 years old and you want to put in $40,000 a year for 5 years. 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The bank's going to put $600,000 on your behalf, and it works the same way. 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Now, it's 72 years old. On that $60,000, the client's looking around $35,000 a year of tax-free income. 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Patty, I'm going to look at some other numbers in a minute. What do you think of this right here? You actually put this together for the client, and we're working on it as we speak.
0: I am excited about this, like I was a plan that you introduced me to when I first started working here.
21: Right.
0: And it is actually, listeners, one of my favorite things that we do. It is a phenomenal way to create, like Greg has said, a tax-free income stream for yourself, or a tax-free bucket of money, but it is also a phenomenal way to leave a legacy for your children.
21: Absolutely.
0: And grandchildren.
21: Now, here's what's interesting, Patty. I'm looking at the one that you ran for the 16-year-old.
0: Right.
21: 6 years younger, income at age 50. The contribution that the grandparent makes on the account's $13,000 a year for 5 years. Mm-hmm. So they're putting in $65,000. The bank is putting in $400,000. Do you know what that child's income is at 50 years old?
0: What?
21: $117,000 tax-free the rest of their life.
0: I got excited and looked at the three-year-old.
21: Oh, my gosh.
0: $279,852 tax-free.
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0: 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I was saying earlier that I'm going to be in Florida this coming week. So let me clarify that. We have a staff that's in Florida. I'm in and out of Florida. So if you need to meet with any of our staff or myself, give us a call at 1-800-297-5755. 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Now, these programs are second to none. I'm going over exactly what is available with these programs. We're going over some pretty phenomenal numbers. 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Patty, do we have anything on a 60-year-old? I thought you sent me something. I'm going to look and see. In the meantime, folks, let me kind of go over what we were talking about. 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It's a wonderful type of account that will really, really work well for you. So I just want to let you know that this is a program that's available. So if you want to take advantage of this, give us a call, 1-800-297-5755. 1-800-297-5755. If you want to email us at info@mymoneyissafe.com. By the way, the song that just played, People Need the Lord, I sang that and recorded that in 1990. And it was made popular by Steve Green, a contemporary Christian singer, in the 80s, but late 80s. And I recorded this song in Bradenton, Florida, in the year 1990. So that's looking back. That's, what is that, 36 years ago.
1: Seems like yesterday.
0: Well, that's when I first started doing this business. So it was right around that period of time I started doing this business, financial business. So it was 36 years ago. Now, folks, these programs we're talking to you about, they're phenomenal. They work great. And I want to look at some of the numbers. Patty, did we find this number for a 60-year-old?
2: Well, actually, it was for a gentleman that we're meeting with. He is actually 55 years old.
0: That's fine.
2: And I forwarded it to you in the email.
0: Okay. All right. Wonderful. So, folks, we are on live radio right now. And I'm excited about this because I'm going to give you the numbers for a 50-year-old that we're working this program here.
2: 55-year-old.
0: So, folks, stay tuned. I'm excited about this. Folks, on YouTube, it's on YouTube. If you go to My Money is Safe, Prosperity Group on YouTube, our YouTube channel, and you can get to our YouTube channel by going to the website, okay? This client at 55 years old, now listen to these numbers, folks. This client would put in $50,000 a year for 5 years, starting at 55 years old. So he'll have it funded $50,000. The bank is going to match his $50,000 the first 5 years, and then they're going to throw in $100,000 a year for years 6 through 10. So that means that they're loaning him $750,000 over that 10-year period to jumpstart his income. His projected tax-free income is going to be around $47,000 a year. If there was an economic downturn, because this has been stress tests, instead of being $47,000 a year, it'd be $43,000 a year. So how about that on a guaranteed basis? All right, when I say guaranteed basis, the money is going to be there for him. The banks knows they're going to get their money either way. and this person has living benefits. This program, if you want to talk about it to us, it's pretty amazing. So basically, the way it works is you contribute 5 years, $50,000 a year. The bank boosts your contribution. For every dollar, the bank adds $3. So basically, they're putting three times the amount that you put in. And at age 70, this 55-year-old will be able to draw $47,000 a year tax-free pretty much the rest of his life. So when you look at the numbers, and this is where it gets exciting, you're looking at income well over $1 million if they start taking it. That's tax-free, all right? So that's an incredible account. This is what's available for many of the retirees that we are dealing with. They're pre-retirees. So that's a $42,000 or $43,000 a year tax-free income that they're able to draw. It's a substantial amount of money, folks. And I am using the word tax-free. Here's what I want to say. The opportunity to do this typically are grandfathered in. This is what the rich and the uber wealthy do all the time. And this is an opportunity for you to do this. It's incredible, folks. If you want to take advantage of this, call us at 1-800-297-5755. You can talk with one of our team. We'll be glad to do a Zoom call with you. We'll be glad to meet in person. I'll personally be down in Sarasota next week, but you can meet with any of our teams because I do travel between three states, myself personally, and we do television and we do some of this, but our team is available. So simply give us a call and we'll be glad for you to meet with one of our team members. And we all create these strategies that are available for you. Patty, talk to me. What do you think about this? This is exciting. I think this is a great way to help people.
2: It is a phenomenal way to help people. There's nothing that, I mean, a lot of the clients that we meet with, when we talk to them about what their goal is, because the cost of living is so much that they don't even think they're able to have a legacy plan.
0: Right. Right. The cost, it's expensive.
2: And they feel bad that they cannot do that, but this enables them to have a legacy plan with a nominal amount of money. It also enables them, depending on their age, to create a tax-free income stream for themselves.
0: Right.
2: Or to give themselves that catastrophic health care that most people cannot afford.
0: Right.
2: So it is a phenomenal tool. And this is one of those tools that whenever I do introduce you at a seminar, or if I am talking at a seminar, that I mention why clients want to come to us versus another advisor, another agency. Right. And it is because we do think outside of the box. We are not cookie cutter. We do go above and beyond to be sure that we are giving you the best tools to meet your goals.
0: Yeah. I mean, look. You're right. We are not cookie cutter, and this is something that's available. But I just want to reiterate so people can understand this. We are talking about an account, depending on your age, it'll add 10 to 1, 5 to 1, or 3 to 1 to your financial strategy.
2: That's crazy.
0: And if you want tax-free income for you, your kids, or your grandchildren, we can show you how to create it. Now, Patty, let's compare this to a 529 for college.
2: Oh, my heavens. Yes.
0: It's not even comparable.
2: It's not comparable whatsoever.
0: So there's ways that you can do this. 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Watch our television show. Click on there. Watch some of the videos we put on YouTube, some of the things that we've done. And we'll be glad to help you with everything that we can do, folks. With everything that we can do, and we have these programs that work so well. So these are strategies that we can do. All right. So it's important, folks. So this is really, really important. And I can't tell you how amazing this opportunity is. Patty, any closing thoughts before we step out of this segment right now?
2: Just want to encourage you to consider this and to give us a call, especially if it has been on your heart that you wanted to leave a legacy and you did not think you were able to. Or if you would like to explore the possibilities of using these plans the way that we like to use them and provide just tax-free income for yourself. Or if you have friends or family members that may be interested, please refer them to us.
0: Right, right. I mean, we could definitely help with this, folks. 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
1: With SRN News, I'm Michael Harrington in Washington. Momentum for a deal to end the Iran war is growing. Pakistan says an agreement is closer than ever, and President Trump asserts it will be signed sometime today. Iran is making some of its most optimistic statements yet. Its foreign ministry spokesman yesterday said the likelihood of finalizing a memorandum of understanding in the coming days is high. Meanwhile, President Trump plans to discuss the demining of the Strait of Hormuz at the upcoming Group of Seven summit that starts tomorrow. Nera Organics is recalling its organic baby formula sold at Target stores and online due to a multi-state outbreak of infant botulism. Federal authorities report that three babies became ill in California, Pennsylvania, and Washington in April and May after consuming the formula. Infant botulism is rare, but a serious illness. 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
7: Today will be humid with a mix of clouds and sun with a chance of a thunderstorm in the afternoon. The high will reach 91. Tonight, expect mainly clear skies and continued humidity with a low of 78. Tomorrow will bring more humidity along with a mix of clouds and sun with a high matching today at 91. Tomorrow night will be mainly clear and humid with a low of 79. That's your AccuWeather forecast. I'm meteorologist Joe Lundberg for AM 860, The Answer.

0: Welcome back, listeners. The song that you heard was a song made popular by the Christian contemporary group Truth, and it's called He Is Able. And that was a knockout recording that my late wife Marie did in 1987. Very, very powerful song. It was on our project, We've Got the Music. And I keep telling people we're going to be putting it online where you can access it. Stay tuned. That's around the corner. We'll be making some of that music available for you. So what's neat about music, folks, it's timeless. I can listen to Beethoven. I can see the music that he wrote. I can listen to my late wife. I can listen to stuff we did together. Music is truly a timeless medium that's so beautiful. And that's the beauty of filming. That's the beauty of radio, where we record information. Many people recall when you've heard the recording of FDR talking about a day that will live in infamy with the Pearl Harbor attacks. You know, you listen to that. It's kind of chilling if you actually listen to it. Another one that's kind of chilling is, what was the movie with Orson, or the radio with Orson Welles, right? About the Martians attacking, right? Tom Cruise did it. I'm totally going blank. The War of the Worlds. And, you know, people freaked out when they heard that on the radio. I think a good portion of the country thought we were being attacked by Martians. That's the impact, right? Now, see, in radio, you get to hear it, but you don't get to see it. Now we get to see it here, and here's the problem. Some of what we see, we don't even know if it's real, because now it's AI. So that's going to throw a whole other mix. Can you imagine somebody hacks the news? I don't want to give any ideas, but if they hack the news and they put a AI Martian attack, how many people are going to flip out?
1: Numerous. And I want to say, I think that we have just broken a record.
0: Uh-oh, what's that?
1: We have gone 2 segments and 3 minutes without going down a rabbit hole.
0: A rabbit hole?
1: Uh-huh.
0: I can easily find a rabbit hole
1: exactly.
0: to go down to.
1: That's what I'm saying. So we did good.
0: All right, Patty. Thank you very much for that compliment.
1: No, but I do love that about you. And you were kind enough to come into a meeting with some clients last Friday. And they enjoyed talking to you so much that they insist you be on the next meeting.
0: Okay.
1: Because you're a fascinating person to talk to. So I love your perspective.
0: Well, I appreciate that, Patty. And since you talked about a rabbit hole, have you ever gone to the place in Greenville called a rabbit hole?
1: I love that place.
0: Yeah. That's a nice place.
1: It is. We just gave them a free plug.
0: Yeah, we did. We did. So we'll send them a bill.
1: Exactly.
0: First time I went there, I went into the men's room. And it was all Alice in Wonderland glowing in the dark stuff.
1: You were like, did I go in the wrong place?
0: Did I go in the wrong place? Where did I go? You know, you're waiting for the rabbit to show up. Very interesting place. Very original. That's for sure.
1: It is.
0: Folks, we are talking about tax-free opportunities that are available. But I want to kind of back up and let's review some things. We've got a war that seems to not end right now. I have my opinions about it. I'll keep them to myself right now because everybody's got an opinion about it. But it's not helping the economy right now personally, okay? Yet the stock market continues to hit records. We have the largest IPO probably in history about to be launched this week, all right? And so there's many opportunities of things that are going on. I was listening to the news today, and the Artemis crew, they're going to have 4 astronauts that are going to go to a space station to then go to the moon. That's happening in the next couple of years. And it has something to do with Elon Musk that has his thing, and then the other one, which is Jeff Bezos. So you've got two things that people are going to be doing. So we're seeing things change right now. We see an economy that is doing well from a stock market standpoint, but we see that the populace is paying more for things than they've ever paid. We're seeing real estate start to plummet in many places because the values have gone down, because what people don't remember is the values during COVID of real estate went through the roof out of control. I knew they weren't realistic. And so a lot of people took advantage of that to go ahead and move into cheaper states. So you've got a lot of people that left California, they left New York, they left Massachusetts, because these are such high tax states, to move to Florida, to South Carolina, to Tennessee, to North Carolina, to try to reduce their tax burden. Okay. So yesterday I was at the governor's race, meaning for Lieutenant Governor Pam Yvette. And I have supported Pam. I know her personally, and I was there at the meeting where she's going to have a runoff election with Alan Wilson, who was the attorney general here. And she is not a lifetime politician. I got to see the Governor McMaster of South Carolina, so it was very interesting to see that. And Patty, I had thought, people had tried to say, Greg, you should get into politics. Let me say this to you. No. I have a French word for it. No.
1: No.
0: No. That means no. I'm not going to get into politics. I have, that's not me. And the reason I wouldn't do it is because I want to tell the truth. I don't want to be in a situation where I've got to doctor the truth because it's to make it political expediency. And since I'm not willing to do that, I won't go that route. I don't see any way around it, no matter who you are, because you're serving so many other interests beyond just the people. That's the flaw with the political system, is as long as you can buy your way into an election, and some people do, then you can make it up what it is.
1: But what do a lot of the wealthy and politicians use?
0: Oh, they use the program we're talking
1: exactly.
0: about.
1: Exactly.
0: They use these programs. Why? And this is it's a good segue, Patty, because the reality is people need to use this. Folks, you need to be an accredited investor. Most of the people that are listening to us is an accredited investor. What is an accredited investor? You need to make $100,000 a year or have $1 million of net worth or gross worth, however you want to do it. And that means you can buy stocks, you can do all of that. So most of the people that listen to us are accredited investors, which means you probably qualify for this program. If you want to take advantage of this, give us a call, 1-800-297-5755. I am going to be doing a show on this in the near future, so definitely reach out to us and give us a call, and we'll make sure that we get with you to go over these strategies. I mean, we could do it by Zoom if people want to meet quickly, but these strategies, depending on who gets in the next election, could change. I mean, look, you've got people that adhere that taxes are good and we have to charge high taxes. I'm of the opinion taxes are oppressive. They are not good. It stifles the economy, and you cannot tax your way into wealth, and you can't tax your way out of debt. So what do you need to do? You need to create an environment where the economy is thriving, where there's income coming in, where there's growth coming in. And right now, we have that mindset. Unfortunately, it's being sidetracked by a war. And Patty, isn't it interesting? Nobody's even talking about the Ukraine war. But you know what occurred to me today?
1: What's that?
0: Russia is still not done with Ukraine. They haven't totally put that away. And we're not done with Iran. Think about this. Two of the biggest major powers militarily can't put away a smaller enemy. What's wrong with that picture? Okay. Now, I'm not advocating Holocaust and death or any of that. I'm just saying, rationally speaking, why is this not over? Why is it perpetuating? And Israel basically said, you know what? Netanyahu said, I can't count on what the United States is doing, so we're going to take matters into our own hands, which means now we're looking at more escalation. So in my opinion, either we finish the job or we don't do the job. Because that's what's happened with the previous administrations. Nothing was done 50 years ago on Jimmy Carter, and rest his soul. Whether you liked him or not, it wasn't until Ronald Reagan came in and ended the crisis. But even Reagan failed because they didn't reinstate what was in Iran before, which was serving our interests. So the political world is very much fragile and prone to mistakes, okay? And nation building has never been good, not by the Romans, not by the English, not by us, not by the Spanish. It's just never worked. But nobody seems to learn from previous mistakes. So finish the job, get it done so we can move forward with our lives. The problem, Patty, is from an economic standpoint, I'm really concerned about the debt that we've accumulated and the inflation. What did we come up with that if we use the same numbers that we used in the past in the 80s, the true rate of inflation is around 12%.
1: I think it was actually more than that. I thought it was like 14 to 16.
0: Really? We have to look
1: We
0: if
1: have
0: you
1: to
0: can
1: look.
0: find
1: I
0: it.
1: thought it was higher than 12.
0: Yeah, I think you're right. I think I was being conservative when I said 12%.
1: Either that or when you did the numbers, it was like a year
0: It was a
1: half
0: year ago.
1: ago,
0: No,
1: and
0: it's 2 years ago.
1: it's gotten worse. It should
0: Right.
1: be that,
0: It was
1: unless you
0: 2 years
1: just
0: ago.
1: reconfigured them the
0: It
1: other
0: has
1: way.
0: gotten worse. I mean, just go to the grocery store.
1: Oh.
0: So here's something that people need to realize. You need to have income. You need to have the right income. If you don't have the income, what do? Number one. Number two, you need to have tax-free income because some idiot's going to come in there in office and say, "Oh, we got to tax more." And he's going to bottle up, he's going to constipate the economy. That's what happens when you tax the economy. You constipate it. I mean, not to be crude, it stops the flow of things. Okay? 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

0: Welcome back, listeners. The song that you heard is a song my daughter Annie Ellie wrote called Lavender Honey. Her first release is still on Spotify. It's called Phoenix. If you'd like to download or get my daughter Annie Ellie's music, and that's A-N-N-I-E. Last name is E-L-I-E. And you can actually get her music through Spotify right now. That would be really a blessing for her. She's getting prepared to do the second release soon. So I want to kind of segue into a little different aspect of the show, Patty. You know, isn't it interesting that most people have 401ks, they have IRAs, which are fully taxed accounts. And we've talked about Roth, a Roth conversion. So we talked about a Roth conversion, which is a great strategy. We talked about an account that can add over 20% to convert your Roth and give you enough money to cover the tax. That's a viable strategy. But we also have the tax-free, which the Roth is tax-free, but we have the tax-free leverage strategy, which, again, I want to reiterate for our listeners, it can add anywhere from 10 times into a younger person's retirement, 5 times for a young adult, 20 to 30, and 10 and 3 times for folks 50 and above. And these are strategy, actually 40 and above. So these strategies are available. They're not gimmicks. And a lot of people will say, well, you know, why doesn't my broker talk about it? Because the broker doesn't know about this. He doesn't do this. That's not what they're doing. They want to generate fees. So with all of here's what I would challenge somebody to do. Look at all the fees associated with money you have under management and see what you're really paying. So your guy might only charge you 1.5 to 2%. But then some of these accounts have sub-account fees. So you can be paying anywhere from 1 to 3%. Now, on $1 million, that's $30,000 of fees. In 10 years, that's $30,000. These type of accounts we're talking about have no fees that reduce your gain. It actually calculates what that income is going to be. And this is stress test if we go into a depression, if we have an economic pullback. And Patty, what are the odds? Let's look at this very rationally, because this is why I believe this is an opportunity people need to take advantage of. What are the odds that we're going to have an economic pullback in the next year or two?
1: I mean, I would think the odds would be high.
0: Why?
1: Because it cannot continue.
0: You mean 18 years of a bull run is more than realistic?
1: If you look at 18 years of the bull run, what has propped up that bull run?
0: Our government's addicted to printing money.
1: Exactly.
0: That's it.
1: That is it.
0: They print money. They artificially inseminate the economy. And at some point, nature will run its course. And then these economic cycles will happen.
1: Something has got to give. I mean, if you look at, and you are famous for running and showing the debt clock at our workshops
0: right.
1: and seminars. And if you look at that, the piper has got to be paid at some point.
0: Yeah. And on top of that, we're in the hole, you know, $1 trillion a year just paying on the debt. So we can't continue with these high interest rates.
1: We cannot continue with the high interest rates. We cannot continue with the high cost of living. I don't know what else to say other than that.
0: Well, this is the problem that I'm concerned about. I see what's going on. And the problem is that these accounts are a great opportunity to create tax-free money for you. So folks, give us a call at 1-800-297-5755. So Patty, here's what's interesting. We're talking about tax-free money, right? What's the vehicle most people have for the retirement?
1: 401k.
0: Or
1: the

0: IRA, but yes.
1: Right. So what's the problem with those accounts?
0: Taxable. Uncle Sam's got his greedy little paws in it.
1: I mean, look, we've got people that, I mean, we look at numbers where some people pay more in taxes than their account's worth presently.
0: But we were told when they came out that, A, they were going to be the answer to the pension, they were going to replace the pension, and that taxes and the cost of living would be cheaper than it was when you were working.
1: Here's the problem with 401ks, Patty. People are required to be their own money manager in most cases. And how many people know what they're doing? One, and that's not a disrespectful statement.
0: No, it's not whatsoever.
1: I mean, if I had to fix the engine of my car, I'd be in a mess. Oh, it's not me. So exactly. I have to find somebody that I'm confident will tell me the truth and do the right job and not overcharge me, right?
0: Exactly.
1: And that's where we come in. We want to be able to do that. And what you need to know, folks, many of the accounts we deal, we don't charge you fees. We get paid on the other side by the company, but we are not charging fees to talk to us. All right. So a lot of groups are now charging fees, but we can talk to you about these strategies and we can show you a personalized income plan that's tax-free. So Patty, with that 401k, why not? And we do this, we've done this for a lot of people. Why not rescue people out of the 401k problem, which is the tax?
0: Absolutely. And a lot of the money that you are putting in, I mean, and we will tell you the first, we'll be the first to say that definitely if put in up to the limit of what the company is matching.
1: Right.
0: If you can afford to do that, do that. Anything you're doing above and beyond that, we need to talk to you. That's where your tax-free plan can come in.
1: You know, I had a chance to meet Dave Ramsey in person.
0: Okay.
1: And I'll tell you, I like Dave Ramsey when it comes to getting out of debt.
0: Absolutely.
1: But I've not been a Dave Ramsey fan on his investment strategy that he kind of recommends, which is buy yourself a good stock mutual fund. Now, on the surface, that sounds good for some of your money, but some people take it that you put all of your money in it. And the problem is if you do that and you're older, you're taking risk. And so the question, how do I mitigate some of my risk? So many of these accounts we use, Patty, they don't have the risk. They're not in the market directly. So they don't have the downside risk. So not only are we helping people reallocate to reduce risk, we're also creating tax-free revenue in many cases. I met with this couple yesterday, and I explained to them 95% of their money is at risk, 80 and 79 years old.
0: Wow.
1: And looking at their account, they caught the upswing of everything. And I said to them, we need to reposition this. And so, folks, I'm going to tell you this. This ends Tuesday, but we have an account that will add over 50% into your retirement account. Now, it's got some quirks to it, but it's still a phenomenal account for a 79, 80-year-old. Can you imagine? In this case, Patty, they're going to take $800,000, and it'll be worth $1.3 million. $1.3 million. And you know what their goal is? They want to leave a generational legacy to their kids, and that's what we're running numbers for their kids, grandkids, and show them how they can do that. And it's phenomenal when you look at that. It's a great strategy. And so these accounts are opportunities that people can take advantage of. If you want to take advantage of this, give us a call at 1-800-297-5755. Learn how a 60-year-old, a 50-year-old can be adding three times into their account. If you give us a call, we'll talk to you about it. We can get together and discuss these strategies and see if it makes sense. So, Patty, we've got about 2 minutes left. Any closing thoughts as we bring this ship to the harbor here?
0: I would say that if you believe that taxes are going to go down, if you believe that the cost of living is going to go down, then these strategies are not for you.
1: Who believes that, Patty?
0: I have not met anyone yet.
1: I haven't either.
0: If you have no desire to try and create a tax-free income, a tax-free bucket of money, catastrophic insurance for yourself, legacy with minimal input, then again, these are not for you. But if any of that interests you, we would love to talk to you. Now,
1: if people are interested in tax-free,
0: yes.
1: If they're interested in reducing their taxes,
0: yes.
1: If they're interested in using OPM, you know what OPM is?
0: Other people money.
1: Other people's money.
0: Yes.
1: Then there's a way to do it. You know, I think it was Warren Buffett that said the key to making money is to use other people's money as well. And you know,
0: he's done pretty good for himself, hasn't he?
1: You know, I kind of follow him.
0: Exactly.
1: I think he's a great example of how successful somebody can be. He's in his upper 90s. He's still, you know, and he actually slowed down this year.
0: He also, well, if you listen to him, he says that this is not your grandfather's, your grandmother's, your mother's, your father's stock market.
1: Right. And isn't it interesting he's pulled out of some of it?
0: Yeah.
1: So what does he see that the average person doesn't see? So this is a great time to reallocate. Why not take some of the gains that you've made on this account to reallocate the money? That could be crucial. So folks, listen, I really thank you very much for tuning in today. If you want to learn about what we do, go to the website, mymoneyissafe.com, mymoneyissafe.com. 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You can look at all of our previous shows. We've got some more recordings coming out there. You can see us on YouTube, Facebook. 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God bless you, and we'll see you next week. See you later, Patty. I just want to thank all of our listeners that listen to us faithfully for the My Money is Safe show. And if you've never called the show and you've heard about it, then simply give us a call. 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Nothing ventured, nothing lost. So we can help with any of these strategies. We'll see you next week. Thank you so much for tuning in. God bless you. Take care.
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5: With SRN News, I'm Michael Harrington in Washington. Perhaps a deal to end the Iran war. Pakistan, the mediator, says an agreement is close. President Trump says it could be signed as early as today, and Iran is making optimistic statements. Its foreign minister said yesterday the likelihood of finalizing a deal in the coming days is high. Wisconsin Senator Republican Ron Johnson says he's conducted an investigation that demonstrates there was a massive FDA and CDC cover-up regarding the safety of COVID vaccines on children.
6: So the reason they need sophisticated algorithms is because, in general, you're looking for small signals and a bunch of data. On average, since VAERS began, they report about 280 deaths per year associated with some kind of vaccine, anaphylactic shock or whatever. So they have to have sophisticated algorithms. Is there something else going on here? Well, with the advent of the COVID injections, we went from an average of 280 deaths per year reported, 21,000 deaths were reported on VAERS associated with the COVID injection. Now, I didn't need a sophisticated algorithm to say that's the safety signal screaming at you.
5: He spoke to the Salem Radio Network. Tennessee Republican Senator Marsha Blackburn says she proposes a new bill similar to the Save America Act that would incentivize states to examine their voter rolls, compare them to Homeland Security databases, and eliminate people who are here illegally and not eligible to vote.
7: Checking 26 states check those voter rolls, against that system, and they remove people that are not allowed to vote. We want every state to do that. So incentivizing and giving them a plus up on their grants that they use for election security is the way we will do that.
5: She spoke to the Salem Radio Network. China says it's opposed to the U.S. adding several prominent Chinese businesses to its list of military-linked companies. They would include BYD and Alibaba. This is SRN News. The oldest synagogue in the United States is preparing to celebrate the country's 250th birthday. Touro Synagogue, dedicated in 1763, is located one-tenth of a mile from the old Colony House, a seat of government when Rhode Island was a colony. In 1790, the year after George Washington became the first president, the Touro congregation sent him a letter praising, quote, a government which gives to bigotry no sanction, to persecution no assistance. Washington later became known for those same words when he quoted them back in a letter response to the congregation, assuring them of his commitment to religious freedom. The Vatican says the Pope Leo has met with six survivors of clergy sexual abuse in Madrid and vowed to consider their suggestions for how the Catholic Church can improve its response to the crisis. The meeting was part of the Pontiff's visit to Spain. The country's Catholic hierarchy has only recently begun reckoning with his legacy of abuse and cover-up after long dismissing it. This is SRN News. A former member of the NBC Today Show team has passed away.
8: His family says longtime NBC Today Show movie critic Gene Shalit has died. He was 100. Shalit was known for his puffy hair, oversized handlebar mustache, and he loved puns. He started out on the Today Show in 1970 and left in 2010. Longtime producer Guy Ludwig says Gene Shalit amused you. He enlightened and amused whatever subject he was on. His family said Gene Shalit passed away peacefully after 100 years of an amazing life. I'm Ed Donahue.
5: Today is Sunday, June the 14th. It is the 165th day of 2026. This is Flag Day. On this date in history, 1775, the Continental Army was created by the Second Continental Congress. And on this date in 1777, the Second Continental Congress approved the design of the first Stars and Stripes American flag. This is SRN News.
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15: Today will be humid with a mix of clouds and sun with the possibility of a thunderstorm in the afternoon. Expect a high of 91. Tonight will be mainly clear and humid with a low of 78. Tomorrow will bring similar conditions with a high of 91 and a mainly clear and humid night with a low of 79. As we move into Tuesday, anticipate sun and clouds with a few showers along with humid weather. The high will be 91 degrees. That's your AccuWeather forecast. I'm meteorologist Joe Lundberg for AM 860. The Answer.
16: I'll say what I want to say, and if the consequence of that is losing money, so be it.
17: My therapist says I have a preoccupation with vengeance. We'll see about that.
18: I really do hope it's somebody we want to see. But you know what? Son of a gun. Say hello to my little friend.
19: Ladies and gentlemen, patriots, freedom lovers, and members of the jury still waiting for Democrats to discover shame, welcome to the Kevin Jackson Show. I have a special announcement to make. I've talked about gladiators the first hour, and my official gladiator name has been assigned. I shall refer to myself only as Blacktimus from now on. That's right. Not Kevin, not KJ. No, sir, we're going to need you to calm down. Don't call me that. Call me Blacksmiths. I figure if we're all going to live in this political coliseum anyway, we might as well get properly branded, because that's what politics has become, isn't it? It's ancient Rome with Wi-Fi. You've got the ruling class sitting up there in their luxury boxes. You've got the least common denominator citizens throwing verbal tomatoes, right? You've got politicians entering the arena promising prosperity and leaving with somebody else's wallet. And every day, the media stands at the arena, you know, dressed like the Emperor's public relations team, and they assure us that what we're watching is perfectly normal. This is everyday life as you should know it. Speaking of fantasy, have you noticed that the media keeps talking about pickup opportunities for Democrats? I noticed it when my producers put together a series of videos, audios, and I was like, what's this pickup opportunities? I love that phrase, pickup opportunities, as if elections are some kind of political garage sale. Look, honey, we weren't planning on winning any races, but we found these three governorships and a Senate seat next to an old lamp. Go ahead, hun, pick it up. No, there are no pickup opportunities for Democrats where elections are fair. Again, Maximus Blacksmus is who you're listening to. The Kevin Jackson Show, kjradio.com, 844-551-8255. The real pickup opportunities belong only to MAGA. Because Americans are finally getting a chance to compare promises with results. And it's hard to campaign on fear when people can check their bank accounts and their stock market portfolios. It's hard to campaign on panic when gas prices aren't actively trying to assassinate the family budget, or eggs don't cost $50 a dozen. And it's really hard to campaign on Orange Man bad when the Orange Man keeps producing results. Meanwhile, Democrats are losing their minds over the important things. Haven't you seen this important news? Well, Trump's building a ballroom. How dare he think about that? What's he spending on that thing? Surely it costs more than Barack Obama's library, right? The country survived Bidenflation. It survived an invasion under Biden. foreign policy disasters too embarrassing to even think about, years of bureaucratic malpractice, and the left is losing it over a ballroom. And that's just one example. Same people who never met a government boondoggle that they didn't want to fund suddenly become fiscal conservatives when somebody wants to hang a chandelier. And while they're screaming about decorations, they're trying very hard not to discuss a few inconvenient developments. Let's go into way back machine, but not that far back. Let's look at tariffs. Remember when we were told tariffs would destroy civilization? According to the experts, tariffs were supposed to trigger economic Armageddon. The stock market would collapse, we were told. Did you look at the stock market the other day? I think it's at an all-time high. I don't know. I heard when I was listening, it's up 800 points. Store shelves, we were told, they're going to be empty. People would be trading canned beans for dental work. And instead, revenue pours in. Somehow, the apocalypse keeps getting delayed. Isn't it funny how that works? Everything the Democrats talk about, next week it'll be over, next year, in the year 2000, whatever, 12 years from now, 4 years, in 3 minutes. Remember all the predictions? Look at Iran. Oh, Kevin, it hasn't ended. It's not over. What are you doing? You can't use that yet. Oh, yeah, I can, because the Democrats aren't talking about it. What's up with the Strait of Hormuz? 20% of the world's oil goes through it. All that trade that's supposed to be happening, how is it still happening? Why aren't the Democrats complaining? Why aren't people starving? They're like a weatherman who's been wrong for 20 years, but he still points dramatically at the maps like he's Vanna White turning over a letter. Reality has interfered with the narrative again. And when reality crashes into the narrative, guess who gets escorted off of television? Reality. And that's why they need distractions, the left. This brings me to another media tragedy. According to Democrats, civilization nearly ended because Scott Pelley was pushed out of 60 Minutes, and the outrage was immediate. The tears flowed, the violins played, the hashtags assembled. Okay, guys, line up. Get ready to go. Hashtag Scott Pelley, hashtag 60 Minutes. Let's do it. Get in the game, soldier. Meanwhile, normal Americans looked up and said, wait, you mean it's still airing 60 Minutes? But the media treats every personnel change like the fall of Constantinople. Every newsroom shuffle is a constitutional crisis, an existential threat, and every constitutional crisis somehow arrives at the right time to distract from stories they don't want discussed. Hunter Biden. Hunter's back in the news. Hunter apparently has an X account. Talk about a sentence carrying more baggage than an airport carousel. Hunter Biden and X should not be mentioned in the same sentence in mixed company. You know what I'm saying? I don't know who approved that branding decision. I'm just glad Elon Musk didn't name it Triple X. Somewhere there's a lawyer screaming into a pillow, I promise you. And while all these shiny objects are being dangled in front of us, there's a story that's absolutely devastating for the Democrats. Graham Platner, easiest test in politics. You could administer this test to somebody in a coma and they could pass it. Most of you know my story. I grew up poor, lost my mom before I turned 5. My father was in San Quentin prison most of my life. I faced odds that could have broken some people. But I learned how to overcome tragedy because of America. I feel compelled to help create a generation of young people who know how to overcome hardship and who express true love for this country. I also want to strengthen every American who feels forgotten or abandoned. But this is not about me. It's about you, because you're the heart of the show. Your stories, your resilience, your quiet patriotism. My role is to bring honest takes on politics and culture to spark hope and real conversations. 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Time for real talk. 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
30: This is John Katsimatidis, the Cat's Corner. Well, I remember the movie Mr. Smith Goes to Washington. What happened? We have too many politicians in Washington that know nothing about business. Why? We need more common sense in Washington. Whether we're talking about the federal government, state government, you need common sense. We need the balance of power in our government. Doctors, lawyers, accountants, professionals, business people, and blue-collar workers. And that's the only way we can come out with common sense. Putting on taxes and regulations without knowledge of what happens. Some of the states are not doing a good job. All they do is raise taxes. And then when they need more money, they tax the taxes. I mean, you got to laugh about it, but it's happening. We need people that have common sense, a balance of power in all our legislative functions to be able able to operate our country, our states, our cities more efficiently. This is John Catsimatidis, the Cat's Corner.
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6: Just when I think I'm out, they pull me back in. That's what I feel like when I'm talking about Plattner. Will this guy just go away? I feel like Caesar with Maximus. Why don't you just die? The story of Plattner. Not Plattner. I don't want Plattner dead. Welcome back, people. Kevin Jackson. So you're listening to The Kevin Jackson Show. KJRadio.com. Democrats, they tell us they are the guardians of morality. They are the protectors of women. They are the defenders against racism. The watchdogs against anti-Semitism, the sentinels of decency. Okay. Then here comes a man who's accused of being racist, anti-Semitic, you know, whatever. And the Democrats tell us that what should permanently disqualify somebody from public life. And they seem a little bit conflicted. This should have been easy. This should have taken a microsecond. Question, do you condemn Graham Plattner and his activities? Answer, yes, done. Next, okay, can we go have coffee now? What are we waiting on here, folks? Interview over. But that's not what's happened. No, instead, we get Olympic-level gymnastics. All they needed to do, understand this, people, is denounce a racist anti-Semite, womanizing, potentially pedophile, Nazi, and they could not do it. I like this one. Here's Elizabeth Warren. She gets pressed on, you know, you campaign with this man. You know, what is the deal, Liz?
7: Which is you campaigned with Graham Plattner, who is ahead of that state's very pivotal Democratic primary. And I wanted to ask you about something you said. You said he's your kind of man. And I've interviewed you for a long time and watched your hearings and listened to your questions. You care about character. This is a guy that had a chest tattoo with a Nazi symbol. Okay, he apologized for it. It's a guy that reportedly wrote that people concerned about rape should take some responsibility for themselves and not get so effed up that they wind up having sex with someone they don't mean to. He praised military tactics used by Hamas, reportedly, in comments online and Reddit when they were murdering Israeli soldiers. So I'm just curious why you think he's your kind of man.
8: So, as you rightly point out, he has apologized. He's out meeting with the people of Maine every single day so they can evaluate not who Graham Plattner was, but who Graham Plattner is today.
6: And let me think about it. You know, I mean, ultimately it's Maine that's going to make the decision. Look, what's this got to do with Maine? You were asked, why are you supporting? Well, it is Maine. Answer the question. Maine can evaluate Plattner for who he was, but shouldn't do it for who he was, but who he is today. Come on, Liz. You can do better than that. Come on, Liz. Come on, Liz. I love it. I love it. Okay, here's Adam Schiff. Note, and by the way, when you listen to this, see if you can find the common thread that the Democrats are using to sort of obfuscate, because they don't want to say anything. They don't. They're like, well, I don't, you know. So here's Adam Schiff.
9: I do want to ask you one other key race, and that is Maine, right? And obviously, when it comes to the Senate, that's a crucial pickup opportunity, right? It could come down to Maine. And now we've learned that the Democratic candidate, Graham Plattner, sent sexually explicit texts to many women who were not his wife. And obviously, he's already admitted to having covered up a Nazi-linked tattoo. So, do you think he's fit? Do you worry about Graham Plattner? Are you okay with him because he's a Democrat?
10: Well, I'm going to wait to learn more about these recent allegations involving his texting other women. Ultimately, though, it's going to be up to Maine voters what they decide, how important or unimportant that is, and how important to focus on the economy, cost of living, and those issues are.
6: Allow me to translate. Well, you know, the whole Nazi thing and, you know, the whole hating the Euro, you know, calling the rural Americans stupid and black people cheap and the old anti-Semitism thing. And all that, you know, let me wait and see what it is with these women's, okay? There's not enough evidence with the women that his wife provided from his cell phone. I'm going to take a wait and see attitude. And oh, by the way, it'll ultimately be, you ready, up to the people of Maine to decide how important these issues are. The question, Adam, is how important are those issues to you? Democrats can't answer. I tell my son all the time, look, answer the question. Be a man. Boys don't want to tell you the truth. Men will own up. Did you break the thing? Did you hit the car? Yeah, I did, Dad. I did. Yeah, I backed into a guy in a parking lot. We exchanged information. My fault. It's my fault. That's what a man would do. A boy would try to let you think you did it. You know what I mean? You're out moving around. Next thing you know, you see a dent in the car and your son's like, I don't know how it got there. See, that's what the Democrats are doing. They're dodging this. They don't want to answer these questions. Oh, my goodness, Adam. Kind of reminds me of all that information you had on President Trump. You know, the proof that he colluded with the Russians? I've got proof. Well, show us. Look, here's the thing about the Democrats. If you can't answer the most simple of questions, you don't want to jettison this guy. They should just say, look, we think he's a good candidate. We see that he's flawed. We think that he's redeemed himself. Whatever. I take that over, well, you know, the people of Maine need to do it. And because you know why? All these people have done is call us Nazis and bad people and people of bad character, yada, yada. This next one is really one of my favorites. We can have time. This is the Colorado gubernatorial candidate. He's asked about Plattner. Check this answer out.
11: I think that it's really important for us to have a standard of public behavior for our elected officials. I know there are a lot of elected officials that don't meet that standard.
12: I mean, you obviously don't think the president meets that high standard that you're talking about. Does Graham Plattner meet that high standard in your view?
11: Well, I definitely don't think the president meets that standard. He
12: doesn't
11: meet
12: Graham
11: that
12: Plattner?
11: Standard. I think I think that's a fair question. That is what the election in Maine is going to partly be about.
12: What's your view?
11: I'm busy running for governor of Colorado.
6: Another sanctimonious leftist. The standard of behavior. Follow that sucker around for a week and find out what the standard of behavior is. These are the same people who can identify a microaggression from orbit. The people who can detect an offensive tweet from 2009 buried between 17 deleted accounts and 3 hard drives, but they can't form an opinion on this. Quite remarkable, wouldn't you say? And this matters because Plattner isn't just a person. He's a test, a stress test.
13: He's putting an end to identity politics.
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23: With SRN News, I'm Michael Harrington in Washington. Watching for a deal to end the Iranian war today. Pakistan says an agreement is closer than ever. President Trump asserts it will be signed within the next 24 hours. Iran making most optimistic statements it's made so far. Its foreign minister yesterday said the likelihood of finalizing a memorandum of understanding in coming days is very high. President Trump will meet with the G7 tomorrow and discuss the Strait of Hormuz and the demining of that important waterway. China says it firmly opposes the U.S. adding several prominent Chinese businesses to its list of military-linked companies.
7: The Pentagon, including companies like BYD, Alibaba, and Baidu, to the list of firms it deems to have ties with the Chinese army, preventing them from landing U.S. defense contracts. The Chinese say it's an unfair assessment of those firms. This is SRN News.
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24: Today will be humid with a mix of clouds and sun with the possibility of a thunderstorm in the afternoon. The high will reach 91 degrees tonight. It will be mainly clear and humid with a low of 78. Tomorrow expect humidity with a mix of clouds and sun and a high of 91. Tomorrow night will be mainly clear and humid with a low of 79. On Tuesday, anticipate a blend of sun and clouds with a few showers along with humidity. The high temperature will be 91 degrees. That's your AccuWeather forecast. I'm meteorologist Joe Lundberg for AM 860. The Answer.
25: He's putting an end to identity politics.
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31: I thought the truth was potent, but it's nothing compared to this.
25: He's Kevin Jackson.
32: Yeah, they tell us he's black.
33: Negro, that's all you had to say.
6: Plattner reveals what's inside the leftist machine. You find out whether principles are real or whether they're just campaign slogans printed on biodegradable yard signs. And what we've learned is that many of these people don't actually have standards. Oh, they talk about them. They talk a good game. They have targets. See, that's different. Standards apply to everybody. You ever heard the term jazz standards? Standardized this, standardized tests, standards of weights and measures, etc. Targets only apply to enemies. Welcome back, everybody. Kevin Jackson, too. You're listening to The Kevin Jackson Show. Blacksimus! I may have to get a shirt like that that shows me as a gladiator. I think we did. I know we created me as a gladiator in a graphic, in a meme, but I don't think we called me Blacksmiths. So I think we need to do that. I'm going to talk to Chris about that. Anyway, Americans are starting to notice, folks. And this brings me to the larger question. Why can't Democrats stop the bleeding? Why can't they simply condemn what they claim to oppose? Why is every controversy met with evasions, caveats, footnotes, and interpretive dance? Ooh, they're like a crackhead dancing for the, yeah, mama, mama, yeah, just give me a little mama, money, mama, just need a little bit of money. Come on, baby. Yeah, there you go. Yeah, thank you, baby. Thank you, mama. Thank you, mama. That's what crackheads do. When they want money from you, they say the stupidest stuff. They little dance, and because they're all excited. They're about to get a hit. If your principles disappear the moment they're politically inconvenient, were they ever principles in the first place? Oh yeah, Blacksmiths has entered the arena. And trust me, the Lions are getting nervous. Democrats don't believe the standards they impose on other people. It's a simple thing to say, you know what? We need a new candidate. This is not good. This is not the guy that we thought he was. He's not the person. If Republicans were associated with the exact same allegations, you already know the media would be excoriating them. There was this spoof that some people did. I don't even think it was of Plattner, but it turns out it's hysterical. I got to play this for you.
0: Okay. And this other one that came up, just to fend this off. Have you ever read Mein Kampf? Yeah, a couple times, I guess. A couple times? Are there Easter eggs in there you didn't get the first time? Look, I'm interested in that period of history, Tom, okay? I skimmed it. Skimmed. Yeah, thank you. And what specifically do you find interesting about that period of history?
1: The scale? The tragedy?
0: Hell yeah. Yeah, and which tragedies specifically?
1: Europe decimated. 7 million Germans. 20 million Russians, 5 million Poles.
0: Yeah. Just checking the till here, Mark, and it seems you're short a few million.
6: In case you kind of missed the setup, it was set up as the Democrats interviewing a candidate before they're going to go ahead and let him know officially he's on board. So the guy's kind of coaching him. He forgets a few million people, like the Jews. Welcome back. See, it's an obvious double standard that's being presented with Plattner. It's as glaring as a 2020 election cheating cover-up and the J6 cover-up. And speaking of which, I've been saying this for some time. The sign that MAGA is winning is going to come down to a very simple question. And I want to play this because this is Marco Rubio being asked that question.
2: Mr. Secretary, who won the 2020 presidential election?
3: I'm not here to answer a question. We're talking about 2020. This is a Foreign Affairs Committee.
2: Okay, great. You can't answer the question, even though we all know that President Biden won.
3: I don't answer the question because the Secretary of State, I do not participate in domestic political
2: issues. This is not about domestic political issues.
3: Oh, certainly
2: this is about our democracy.
3: You're asking me to opine, just like I don't do campaign
2: rallies. It seems like
3: I don't
2: you...
3: Because as Secretary of State, we're not supposed to. That's been the long tradition of the department. And you should know that if you've been on this committee for any period of time.
6: Now, see, this is where I get a little squeamish on Rubio. I will give him a pass because he's trying to say, I'm going to answer Secretary of State. But at this point in the evolution and being around President Trump, here should have been his answer. And I should save this for what they should have said. But here should have been his answer. As a private citizen, yes, I do believe the president was cheated out of the election. As a Secretary of State, I offer no opinion. But as a private citizen, he absolutely was. The 2020 election was a joke, as was January 6th. And the fact that you want to ask that question in a Foreign Services Committee, a Foreign Affairs Committee meeting, proves everything that we need to know about it. You want to keep this fake narrative going. And so you've been put on to ask that question of me. I've just given you the answer. You cheated. And you know what we're doing? This 4 years, we're going to make it so you can never cheat another president out of his office, his rightful office. That's what he should have said. Now, I forgive him because he's like, he pointed out, what are you doing? Why are you talking about this? This is ridiculous. See, this is what the Democrats are doing. They use every opportunity to grandstand to push their agenda. And then they want to make it look like, oh, you don't want to answer. So, see, you're not fit for office. So here's what I will tell you. We will know we've won when one of two things happens. One, the Democrats stop asking that question. Because we definitively will prove, and we already have, but it'll be for the record books. Or number two, Republicans respond exactly as I just said. Yes, I do believe you stole the election. And I'm not talking about MAGA. I'm talking about when Republicans stop the nonsense, when the Scott, what's his face on CNN, because he's a election and a J6 guy and all that. When we finally stand up and go, I've seen enough. See, Plattner, I want to circle back. Because, as I said, all of this is related. I'll give the guy credit. He says, I've changed my views in a lot of areas. He claims he's a different man. And that's fair. I always want to be fair. We all evolve. But I don't know if he's completely redeemed. Now, here's what Buzz Patterson, astronaut, said. I was privileged to meet Buzz a few times. He says, every military has one. Graham's a living legend of every squad bay, from Ramadi to wherever the hell he's rotated through, while the rest of the platoon was wiring money home to the wives, fixing a truck, or pretending to save for that mythical house. Plattner was a guy who treated his entire paycheck like a two-day Liberty Pass in Bangkok. First and 15th, straight to the ATM, then straight to the bar. Beers for the whole dang platoon, until the tab hit four figures, followed by the kind of romantic investments that left him broke, hungover, and explaining to the first sergeant why his dress blue smelled like regret and regret's cheaper cousin. Other Marines came home with stories of valor. Graham came home with stories, a new tattoo he doesn't remember getting, and the financial stability of a Somali pirate on shore leave. Now he's running for the Senate as a working man's champion. Brother, the only thing you've ever championed is happy hour and poor decisions. The oyster farm must be doing pretty well to launder all those years of supporting the local talent. Semper Fi, you magnificent degenerate. Just don't check your campaign finance reports for, quote, entertainment expenses. What a beatdown. But has Plattner evolved? I don't know. Here's Fetterman, and he's explaining Plattner's behavior. And look at what Fetterman found out to be the most disturbing, as do I. And I'll continue on this road when we get back, but check it out.
4: The one thing, good thing you can say about the guy is that he has so many offensive things that it's hard to keep up with it. For the last decade, he was on Kick, and that was a very specific kind of a website that if anyone could just look up, you can describe that that's a serious issue. So he's been on it for a decade. And up into this Monday, he had an active account. And now he was dropping, inappropriate kinds of texts and messages and pics and all these things.
6: Fetterman is the only Democrat that I've seen. Oh, I take that back. Smirkanish talked about the tattoo. But he's the only one that really is saying, hey, look, this guy doesn't deserve it. And he says there's so many offensive things you can't even keep count. But Kick is a site where you don't have to put your age in. You can hook up with whoever you want. The dude was on it for a decade, even after he got married. And it's been on it up until Monday of last week. Or maybe it was this week. I don't know. But until recently, how about that? Unbelievable what we're dealing with here. And the Democrats, I remind you, still will not officially denounce this guy. They do the who shot John, and I gave it to so-and-so. Who's got it now? No, well, you gave it to me, but then I gave it back to her. And then they pretend that they don't know who's got the ball, who's on first. Short break, we'll be back.
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7: Never let the Democrats live this down. They are cool with a racist Nazi who has made many, many gay slurs, who has criticized rural people. He's anti-Semitic. He's a womanizer, possibly a pedophile, and they won't denounce him. And I'm going to play this clip because this is Sonny Hoskins of The View, and it's a Trump versus Plattner. What she said with Trump and what she said versus Plattner. You'll get a kick out of this.
8: Yet 50% of America right. saw all of that and looked the other way and said, I'm going to vote for him anyway. And that is really disheartening because for me, that means that you are selfish. That tells me that they will look the other way to that kind of behavior. And that, I think, is despicable. It is un-American.
9: Democrats have to take over the Senate. They have to take over the House. And if it takes getting behind someone like Plattner, which 51% of voters in Maine say that they will get behind him as opposed to 42%. If I lived in Maine, I would hold my nose and I would pull that lever and I would vote for him. That's
7: There again, easy proof. So when it comes to Donald Trump, you know, how dare you people? You're terrible. Look at you. But when it comes to Plattner, this black woman who talks often about the oppression of black people and all this, that, I mean, suddenly she finds a whole other religion. I'd hold my nose and I'd vote for him. Okay, well, good for you, Sonny. Good for you. Why would you ever let a Democrat in charge of anything? It's roving morality, roving set of ethics. All that matters is he a Democrat or Republican? Let me ask you, do you think Sonny Hoskins would have said that of this guy if he was a Republican? You know the answer. Now, what's interesting is Plattner, he was asked multiple times. We're going to play another one here. He was asked multiple times, what, you know, is there anything else? What's going to, you know, what else could possibly, I mean, it wasn't bad enough that he's a Nazi. Okay, that's not bad enough. Look, is there going to be anything else? We've forgiven you for the Nazi thing. You covered it up. But is there anything else? Here's what he says.
10: Is there other stuff out there that's going to come out now, between now and November? Is there another chat forum we don't know about? Another tattoo we haven't seen?
11: No. Everybody's seen all my tattoos now, and everybody's read all my internet comments. It-

0: and we released everything. Okay. We put it all back in October.
1: Time will tell.
0: Time will tell. And look, the Republican Party is absolutely going to lie. You know, at some point that's coming. They, you know, said they swift voted John Kerry. They said Barack Obama wasn't an American. So like, when it comes to the Republican Party, God only knows what they're going to come up with that isn't true. They just ran an AI-generated
1: thing. They did, yes. Ridiculous.
0: Yeah. So, like, the dirty tricks, that's all going to happen.
2: Oh, I got to tell you, Plattner's pretty smooth. Hey, they're going to lie. They swift-voted Kerry. They said Obama wasn't a citizen. You know, that's just what they do. It isn't the Republicans outing this knucklehead. He blames Republicans, folks. He calls Republicans liars because he knows that's a dog whistle for the Democrats. Oh, they are liars. You got to admit they are liars. Yeah, yeah. They, even though we can't track a lie, they didn't lie about Russian collusion. You know, they didn't lie about the economy. They didn't lie about wars. They didn't lie about inflation. They didn't lie about anything. But, oh, you know, but they're liars. Donald Trump, the most upfront dude on the planet politically, tells you exactly what he's going to do. But he's a liar.
3: Well, you know, Republicans, they're going to make things up because, you know, what do you expect from Republicans? I mean, they're Republicans.
2: Well, here's what the Republicans would say to Graham. Graham, why would we cheat you when we can beat you? You know, it's like you're going to run a 100-meter dash with a dude who's got one leg and a crutch. And you're going to just run against this guy. He's like, well, you're going to cheat. Why would I cheat you? The Republicans performed the easiest oppo research in history. You want to know what it involved against Graham Plattner? Absolutely nothing. Absolutely nothing. When your campaign manager and your wife walk over your dossier and hand it to the opponent, and you claim the Republicans are a liar? Look, you've blown your cover, bro. Plattner released this video about his tattoo. He says, look, I don't have any idea. We went on shore leave, me and a bunch of Marines. We've been, you know, drinking, having carousing stuff. You know, we got tattoos. I mean, we just like, oh, that looks pretty cool. So we got it. Oh, I might believe you if you weren't referring to your unit as Mein Führer and texting women that you're going to blitzkrieg that butt. I mean, your Nazi symbolism doesn't go with what you're saying, bro. I might have bought the idea if that he didn't know what the tattoo was, but you got to quit quoting from Mein Kampf. And now we get the news that, you know, that it's even bigger. This is what somebody put in my Twitter feed. Per sources, Graham Plattner's campaign is now aware of the severity of the next round of information that will come out. I feel like I'm watching a James O'Keefe Media Group thing where he's going to start dropping undercover videos of Graham himself going, yeah, so, you know, I was blitzkrieging this one gal's butt, you know, this one Fräulein's butt, you know, who knows? Because they're saying, they say it's worse than the Nazi tattoo and it's worse than what's on Reddit. What are we going to, I mean, look, what is it going to involve? I'm afraid to even ask. I'm afraid to even speculate. They say it's worse than Predator's Paradise, which I don't even know what that's a reference to. This man stopped everything to do an emergency trip home that they said had nothing to do with the reporters at his house that his dad gave him. DEFCON 1 of damage control. Now, I saw a bunch of people meeting, there were senators that were meeting with him and all that. All I can say is if the Democrats at this point aren't huddling with Graham Plattner to say, look, you're making us look bad, bro. You got to go. If they're not doing that, they are in big trouble. None of them want to answer questions about him. They're all slowly backing away. Nobody's completely thrown him under the bus, and probably because they're just trying to get Janet Mills on board because she was, I think, the one that he beat before, but they got to get somebody in that place. But I want to go back to what I said earlier, these seats that are you know, up for play. What did I say it was? That they were using the term oppo. No, I'm sorry. I forget what they're saying, but every day I've been hearing pickup opportunities. Yeah. Thank you. There are no pickup opportunities. I don't think Plattner could have beaten Susan Collins outright. And I'm not a Susan Collins fan. And I heard Alyssa Farrar on The View talk about, well, go after Texas, like Tallarico, and go after Alaska, because they're Murkowski. Go after so-and-so. Go after whatever you want. I don't think they can beat anybody. And let me tell you, hallelujah for June, not because it's gay people month, but because it's the month of revelations. This is the month the Republicans have to start the messaging and beating down the Democrats across the platform. I'm talking about the horizontal issues that are plaguing everybody. They got to talk about waste, fraud, abuse, these people being thieves. They got to start putting people in prison. They got to start, and Donald Trump's already started on changing the elections. And so, but this is the time. This is the month, because you got July, August, September, October, and November. So you got roughly 4 months, you know, before, if you include most of June, you have 5 months to get all this information out there, to start bringing people to courts, to start doing the perp walks, to start driving home the fact that every one of these projects and programs that the Democrats have done nothing but rip off the taxpayer. Forget what you pay for gas. Forget what you pay for food. Imagine what life would be like if you didn't have that waste, fraud, and abuse of the most destructive people on earth. Forget locusts. Forget the smoting of Pharaoh that God did in Egypt. The biggest scourge on the planet earth is the leftists in America. And it's not an existential threat. It's a very real one. It's right here in our faces. We face it every single day. And Graham Plattner is just a byproduct of it. We have to do better. We have to hold the Democrats to the standard that they claim to hold for themselves.
4: He's putting an end to identity politics.
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10: With SRN News, I'm Michael Harrington in Washington. Watching for a deal to end the Iranian war today. Pakistan says an agreement is closer than ever. President Trump asserts it will be signed within the next 24 hours. Iran making most optimistic statements it's made so far. Its foreign minister yesterday said the likelihood of finalizing a memorandum of understanding in coming days is very high. President Trump will meet with the G7 tomorrow and discuss the Strait of Hormuz and the demining of that important waterway. China says it firmly opposes the U.S. adding several prominent Chinese businesses to its list of military-linked companies. The Pentagon, including companies like BYD, Alibaba, and Baidu, to the list of firms it deems to have ties with the Chinese Army, preventing them from landing U.S. defense contracts. The Chinese say it's an unfair assessment of those firms. This is SRN News.
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12: 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The Supreme Court said enough is enough. And in this ruling, the justices raised the bar. They said if you want to challenge a map as discriminatory, you now have to prove actual intent, not just point to statistical disparities.
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14: Today will be humid with a mix of clouds and sun with a chance of a thunderstorm in the afternoon. The high will reach 91. Tonight, expect mainly clear skies and continued humidity with a low of 78. Tomorrow will bring more humidity along with a mix of clouds and sun with a high matching today at 91. Tomorrow night will be mainly clear and humid with a low of 79. That's your AccuWeather forecast. I'm meteorologist Joe Lundberg for AM 860, The Answer.
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16: Hey, hey, here we go. 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If you've never been to one, if you've seen them on TV and you go, oh, look, that's so fun, and you're glued and you're mesmerized by the show and you watch the auction on TV to the end just to see what happens, guess what? You can be here live right here in the room when hundreds of thousands of dollars worth of items change hands. Yes, they change hands. Highest bidder buys it. Highest bidder takes it away. What would he give? $1,000, $1,500, $2,000? All you got to do is listen to the auctioneer. Raise your hand when you hear a number you like. And guess what? You could be the owner of that museum treasure. Yes, museum treasures. We do sell multi-generational antiques here, folks. Items that have never been before offered for sale because they've always been handed down in the family. Oh, my son wants it. My grandson wants it. Well, sooner or later, some of these estates, there are no more heirs, and they go to the auction block to satisfy whoever the beneficiaries of the sale. But sometimes the kids don't want it. As you know, I have a website, thekidsdon'twantit.com. It'll lead you right to Burchard Galleries, but I hear that all the time. Well, if you want it, you got it. Burchard, B-U-R-C-H-A-R-D, BurchardGalleries.com. The real reason we're here every Sunday morning for the last 20 years on the radio. Thank you all for being dedicated listeners, by the way. I hear it all the time. The radio show, I heard you. Yes. Thank you so much. Always good to hear those kudos because sometimes it's lonely, lonely here at the studio. And sometimes people text in or come in during the week. I heard the show. Don't be shy. It's just like talking to grandma or grandpa, the neighbor or your son or your daughter. Hi, ring-a-ling. Hi, I'm this and I got that. And let's see if we can solve the mystery. Let's figure out what it's worth in the International Fine Arts Auction Arena. Here's the magic number, and it's free, 877-969-8600, 877-969-8600 to be on the show. And ask your questions. We'll have a nice conversation. 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We do have access to databases that others may not. 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I'm thinking of the words before I say it. And I said it before I thought of it. That makes sense to you. 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Jeffrey Burchard here at your service. 877-969-8600. Ask the question. We have access to databases. We pay dearly. I know you've been searching for things, and there it is, Harold. There it is. Click the button. Oh, they won't tell us what it's worth because we got to pay them. Well, that's okay. They get paid for what they do. That's a service they provide, and we pay them. So if you find something online and they don't tell you, tell me where you found it. 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So 877-969-8600 to be on the show. 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See if anything changed since the last time I looked. Because we change it by the minute, especially when it gets close to the auction day. It changes by the minute, folks. I can tell you, Burchard, B-U-R-C-H-A-R-D, galleries.com. There it is, the front page, upcoming auction information. I'm clicking the button, and there you see Sunday, 6:14, starting at 12 noon. Come on in. The preview is going on right now, by the way. The preview is going. You can look, touch, feel, measure, try it on, see if it fits you right here at the gallery. And I guarantee you, let me see how many items we do have online. I know it's over 500. Let's see what it is. It is 505 items in the sale today. And if not everybody gets to read the whole catalog, not everybody gets to peruse the whole internet website, although every one of those 500 items is there, and with multiple pictures, and with the bidding status. We do work on two platforms. One is Live Auctioneers. One is Invaluable. You can click that from our website, either one, and you can see where the auction action is. Don't forget the magic tool that you have when you look at Live Auctioneers and it comes up. Look for the little icon that says sort. When you click that, you are able to sort the catalog by the items that have the most bids, so you can see what's hot and what's yet to be hot. You can see whether you need to drive down here. Don't come down at breakneck speed. We'll be here all afternoon. If you're interested in, here we go. I don't know why that happens. Hang on. Little froggy shows up. Okay. Hang on one second. It's like magic. We did have an auction yesterday, by the way. We have our auctions one weekend per month, 2 days long, 2 days strong. Yesterday was a rock'em sock'em. Trying to dodge the rain was kind of fun. I'll tell you all about that on another time. But most importantly, today at 12 noon, the first item is going up for bids. Beautiful bronzes, beautiful Versace furniture, beautiful marble sculptures, bronze sculptures, oriental rugs, glassware, Versace china. All from a condo, an 8-floor condo, a $2 million condo on Longboat Key, Florida. At this point, I think out of the 150 items we took out of that estate, I think there are two with reserve. And by the looks, by the number of people watching, and I'm talking about some marble sculpture here, marble sculpture that's like 6 foot, 7 foot tall. Surprisingly easy to move, actually. We have a special dolly. Well, it's not, you can buy one. It's just a regular appliance dolly, and it has little legs that fold out from the back. It's surprisingly easy. Our main guy here, Adriel Gonzalez, and also Garrick Rowe, they're masters at movers. So they tilted it forward, slipped the lip of the dolly underneath, tilted it backwards so it rests on the dolly, flipped out the legs, and easy peasy. The key part of moving that is the lift gate on the truck. Everything else is, the dolly does all the work. If you're interested in sculpture, now I know they paid over $7,000 for each of these. They're on the block with a $1,000 start, and I'll tell you, there's not a bid on it because I think people are afraid of moving. It's not that hard. And for the value, for the bid that's going to happen today, they will be sold to somebody. Gorgeous, solid marble. They are sculptures of nude women. If you like that kind of art, I know in Greece and Italy, they have nude women sculptures all over the place. So I know it's a popular subject, actually. So let me tell you what lot number. They're early in the sale, too, I'll tell you. They are within the first 20. I'm scrolling through all this stuff here, and I'm sorting. You can sort it by value. You can sort it by bids. You can sort it by lot number, of course, of what's the order in the sale. They are number 7 and 8 in the auction. Take a look at them. They're gorgeous. Solid marble 6 foot tall. And let's see, the weight's 450 to 500 pounds, easily rolled around on a dolly. So take a look at that. I'm just looking at things that are extraordinarily valuable that are yet to have bids. And you can see on Live Auctioneers, when you click the pictures, you can see how many people are watching. There's slot number 10 in the auction. Now, this is a large 63 inches. That's 5 foot by 70. That's almost 6 foot. Painting. Appears to be Barbara Villers and her daughter, Charlotte Fitzroy. And it has a label on it, Peter Lely, L-E-L-Y. Peter Lely was a very famous painter in the 19th century. And let's see. And it looks of that era. So we're calling it a large painting after Peter Lely. This was one of the main focal points in that $2 million condo in Longboat Key. And estimated to bring 10,000 to 20,000. The opening bid is 3,000. 22 people are watching it, but there are no takers at this point. I know a lot of people just hold back to the last minute when the bidding starts and everybody piles on. Nobody likes to be first. Everybody likes to sit back. But here's the thing about that. If we have an item that's $3,000 and there's not a bid on it, and you're thinking, man, I'd buy that for $3,000. Wow, that would be a deal with $3,000. And you sit back and you watch and someone else bids $3,000. Guess what? It costs you more if you want to stay in the program because someone else already bid your number. Bid quickly, bid fast, bid like you want to own it. You'll be glad you did because we have 505 items of museum quality in today's auction. We are Burchard Galleries, Antiques, Fine Arts, Auctioneers. We're on the air to take your call, so jump on them there. Feel free. 877-969-8600, 877-969-8600. Some people say I'm a little fast, so here we go. 877-969-8600. That's the number to call. Talk to yours truly, Jeffrey Burchard. Remember, there are no silly questions. There are no silly questions here at the auction. I apologize for all the noise in the background here. We are live at the studio here at Burchard Galleries in St. Pete, where the auction action is about to happen. The preview is open. If you're nearby, 2522 30th Avenue North, come on in. Come on in. You'll see the face behind the voice. Yours truly, Jeffrey Burchard. You'll meet our staff, my son, Todd Burchard, our art director, Dale Osterwise, our cataloger, and everyone else is here to take your questions. We are ready for you. And we have things here that are ready for you. Sometimes you don't know it till you see it. So you may see something you like in the catalog. If you see one item that you like in the catalog, come on down, look for that item, and I guarantee you're going to see 504 more items you're going to fall in love with. Burchard Galleries, Antiques and Fine Arts Auctioneers, 2522 30th Avenue North in St. Petersburg, Florida. 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You can send it to 727-560-5333, 727-560-5333. I'll take a look at your picture while we're live on the air and talk about what it is you have and what it could be worth. That's the whole key. Everybody likes to know what it could be worth. Sometimes, well, the best, most important thing before you sell anything is to know what it is before you sell it. As a matter of fact, I almost named the show What It Is. What I do on the URL, whatitis.com, by the way, and that forwards you right to Burchard Galleries, of course. We are the focal point. We are estate liquidators in St. Petersburg, Florida for 50 years, 40 plus years in the same location, monthly, 2 week, 2 days a weekend, every month, 2 days of the month. We sell items that we find when we traverse the world. We travel 100 miles a day easy. Both myself and my son, Todd, are averages 100 plus miles a day, running around like squirrels collecting acorns, bringing the treasure to one spot. And I guarantee when you walk through our front door, it's going to be gleaming like a pirate's chest of treasure. a pot of gold at the end of the rainbow. When you walk in here, you might have to wear your sunglasses. This is fabulous. It can be yours. That's the most important part. It can be yours. And sometimes people come in to look for a painting and they buy a diamond. They look for a rug and they buy a painting. It's crazy. But sometimes you don't know what it is until you see it. Have you been to museums and look, oh, honey, look, that's beautiful. I wish I had one of those, but you can't because it's in the museum. Well, we have it here at Burchard Galleries before it gets to the museum. If you'd like to buy it and donate it, be a friend of the museum, that's great. I'm sure they would appreciate it, but much of what we have belongs in a museum, especially from this $2 million condo in Longboat Key, Florida. 877-969-8600 to be on the show to ask your question. We'd be glad to answer it for you. And email, holy cow, I got a text in here. That's, I'm going to have to take a minute to deal with that. There's 22 images. Holy cow. Someone's blowing up my phone, and I absolutely love it. So I have to get through there and search while we're talking here. I'm going to rub my stomach, tap my head, tap my foot. Let's see. I've got a couple of messages here. There we go. All right. 877-969-8600. Now, back to the auction while we're waiting for your call, while we're waiting, and I'm sorting for these pictures here to get that link back up. We have Versace, Gianni Versace furnishings, household goods, tapestries, comforters, rugs, Gianni Versace. And you know, when you hear that name, it is fairly expensive when you buy it out there in the world. In this sale, this condo, this $2 million condo, it was Gianni Versace would have been impressed. Because they redid everything, the molding, the crown molding around the top, the lighting. They even had the mask around that Gianni Versace uses, the head with the beard and the Medusa head. On the front door, when you enter the condo, you get off the elevator, and it's not an elevator where you walk and get out, walk down the corridor to the roof. This elevator stops at the condo. You open up the door, you're in the condo. Two big 9-foot doors with the Medusa heads right in the center. This everything was Versace. You got to take a look. Take a look at the pictures online. We've got our preview pictures are up online at Burchard, B-U-R-C-H-A-R-D. Just type Burchard Gallery. You'll see the pictures of the auction showroom with all these Versace items on display. You'll see links to where you can take a look and see where the bidding is online. And the sofa sets, let me see, we've got to go up in here and see what number they are. I hope, there we go. They're up fairly early in the sale, I would say. At lot number 82 and 83. It's a boule inlay, quite truthfully. It's an auctioneer with a loss for words. That's me right now because it is over the top, ostentatious. If you walk in and like to see things in your office or your home, and when you look, you go, you have to sit down. My God, it's beautiful. It's beautiful. $2 million condo liquidating at auction here today at Burchard Gallery, St. Petersburg, Florida. And it's not just that's here for your bidding pleasure. It is items from all over the world that are in our sale today. Let me see what we have here. Ormolu mounted marble pedestals, richly carved mahogany cassoni. We have boule inlaid console, gilt bronze, 24th Governor of Maryland portrait. William Ward Vesey is on the auction block. Let's see, international sterling goblets, 18 karat platinum diamond ring. It's a big list. 505 items, and I like to talk about it because I don't. It's kind of sad when someone comes. I didn't know you had an auction. Join our mailing list on our front page at BurchardGalleries.com. There's a link that says join our mailing list, and you will be the second person to know about every auction that happens here. Why are you the second? Because I'm the first. I'm the first, and I make sure you know really quick when we send our emails out. We send out 3 emails a month. 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Well, you're not clicking. You're raising your hand. Sitting in a comfortable air-conditioned showroom, drinking wine, experiencing a little buffet we have out here, the wine and cheese buffet, and all you have to do is hold your bidder card in one hand and your glass of wine in the other and have a great time. Burchard Gallery's unbelievable, isn't it? I dreamed of a place like this. If I wanted to go to an auction, I'd make sure I headed over here just to take a look to see what's going on. There are no obligations. You can walk in, look around, walk out. Just enjoy the atmosphere, the serenity, the euphoric feeling that you get when you walk in and see all this treasure in one place. And it's not just that $2 million condo. We have a 500-lot auction today, 500 items. 150 are from that $2 million condo. Everything else is from all over the world. Diamonds that will be sold. Let me search the jewelry here for you because I have a lot of diamonds. We do have diamond jewelry from consigners who are actually in the business, who buy things at estates and sell them at auction. And then we have auction people who consign things that are from estates that must be sold regardless of price. No reserve, in other words. You start the bidding, no one else bids, you get it. Take a look at it. And if we have 24 things that come up when I type the word diamond in. 14-karat gold and large marquee diamond ring in the sale. Here's the one from the estate, platinum 2.2-karat diamond ring. There is a very interesting ring that has have you ever seen a nice solitaire diamond? I'm talking about lot 1207. If you happen to be hooked up to the internet right now, lot 1207. This is a late arrival, actually. We have over 60 items that came in during the week since last Monday. The week of the preparedness for the auction, it came in. We call that last minute additions. This is one of them, and it's lot number 1207 in your sale. In fact, it got here so late, we don't even have an appraisal for it. But you folks out there in the business, in the world, buying jewelry, and those of you who have been looking at jewelry in jewelry stores, I'm going to give you some terminology here that you'll understand. I have an 18-karat gold diamond ring with a solitaire, a mine-cut diamond, 1.41 carats. That's 1.5-carat diamond in this ring. It's a old mine-cut, so you know the pavilion is high and the sparkle is great. This is rated IJ in color. This is just the one diamond in the ring. IJ in color. And but this comes with, have you ever heard of a ring jacket? It's another ring separate from the solitaire that's where the solitaire fits right in it. Now, this ring jacket is 14 karat gold, and it is set with 18 diamonds with over a half a carat. So you've got over a half, you've got 2 carats of diamond. Let's see, what did I say the total carat weight is here? I don't know if they added it up or not. This is a late arrival. What? I'm talking about a 1.5-carat diamond with a ring jacket that has a half a carat of diamonds in it, 18 and 14-carat gold. Now, you hear me talking about this, and you're talking, your eyeballs are going ding, ding, ding with the dollar sign like the cash register go ding, ding, ding. That's not true. What do you think this ring would be in retail world? Probably $8,000 to $10,000 for this. This ring is starting at $3,000. It does not yet have a bid. It was a late arrival. It's lot number 1207, and there are other items in this sale, late arrivals over 60, that are going to be sold today. Take a look. This is the place to be. Beautiful turquoise and diamond ring. Let's see. Turquoise, 40 karat yellow gold, turquoise ring, one round brilliant cut diamond, half a carat in the center, surrounded by turquoise beads. $500 is a starting bid. I think that would be the sales tax on a ring if you bought that in a jewelry store. It is here. It is to be liquidated. This must be sold. You've gone to these storage auctions. You've gone to these government auctions. It must be sold. Must be sold. So if you like it, hop on in there. The sapphire and golden diamond ring from the same estate, lot 1223. Yes, 1223. 18 karat gold sapphire, 2.3 carats sapphires. Let's see how many diamonds are in there. 2 carats of diamonds. Starting bid. You're probably going to wait for me to say $5,000. Not true. $2,000 is the opening bid from an estate that must be sold. Folks, come down looking for Shard Gallery's catalog online. I've got 505 items that must be sold. End of the day, we're going to be sold out here. I hope you're one of the winners. You owe it to come. If you like these things, don't miss the opportunity. Come and take a look. It's not for you. That's fine, but you got to see. Maybe you have things to sell. We have set world records with many items here in the gallery, especially highwayman paintings, if you have any of those to sell. We love highwayman paintings. On our website, we have a link that says items that sell well. And if you click that, you'll see some of the past sales results we've had here at Burchard Galleries. And the thing is, people say, what do you like? What sells best? What's hot? Look at items that sell well on our website. Click that link. Hey, you're listening to Jeffrey Burchard, auctioneer at Burchard Galleries. Excuse me one second. The wonders of live radio. Jeffrey Burchard at your service. Burchard Galleries, 2522 30th Avenue North. Just drive down. Look for the tent. Look for the big tent. Look for the furniture under the tent. Look for the cars. Look for the action, the hubbub. The auction is going to start at 12 noon. People are already here looking, feeling, trying the jewelry on, sitting on the furniture, admiring the painting, seeing how it would look in your home. 2522 30th Avenue North. The auction starts at 12 noon. All the way up. We're probably going to be going until 5 or 6 o'clock tonight. But even though we're here all afternoon, if you come in at 3 o'clock looking for item number 20, it's gone and sold hours ago. So check the catalog. We sell 60 to 70 items per hour. That's about an item a minute. Some things sell very quick. Some things sell, you know, people have to be, take time to take a look at it. I'll tell you the main reason is because they come for one thing and they get stuck on something else that they fall in love with and they're talking it over. You know, the husband and the wife are talking it over. You have plenty of time. The auctioneer will recognize when you have interest. Just, you know, telegraph your interest by looking at the auctioneer. You know what? Half of the fastest hour in radio is over. I got to let you know what's going on with the news and weather today. So, Jeffrey Burchard, be here on the other side of the news and weather on WGOL 860 AM Tampa Bay.

Brody, 1927 to 1961. Piggy, you could have something here. Well, let's see what she sells for. It is just cool enough. It's very interesting. Picture of a lady carrying a rose, and her clothing is phenomenal. It reminds me of Toulouse-Lautrec, the clothing that his girls wore and what he painted. Let's see what Iris sells. Oh, I'm going to drive over there right now. Look at this. Holy cow. The signature that I'm looking on the piece that's sold here. In fact, there are many. You know, it's always nice when you can see multiple images. I'm looking at 5 auction results for Iris Charlotte Brody. And artist info. Let's see what Iris is all about here. No biography available. Okay, sorry about that. Thought we were going to have a nice story to tell. But here's the big story. Here's the big news. Da-da-da-da-da. Hot off the wire. This is what I love about auctions. When the bidding starts, the price goes up, not down. Once the bidding starts, the only way is up. And this painting here, Oil on Canvas, it's actually a woman dressed riding a deer, riding a gazelle or an antelope or a deer. She has a robe on with a hood, and definitely a different country here, probably the Middle East. The painting itself measured, that wasn't large, well, actually 24 by 18. So she's riding a deer cloaked in a green coat with a hood, riding a deer, estimated to bring $2,000 to $3,000. It sold for almost $6,000. Peggy, ring the bell. Holy cow. And it's not just one. Well, here's the difference here with where pictures are sold. Here's another one here that's not riding a deer or a gazelle. So estimated at 4 to 6, sold for 2. This was just not as popular a subject. Here's another one here that's 400 to 600. It sold for 150. So we saw the record. We saw the record of what it could be. And this is what happens when people look. They look, oh, look, this artist is worth $5,000. Well, let's see where that was sold for $5,000. That was sold for that price, Kieselbach Gallery. And where are they? Oh, no, in Budapest, Hungary. Now, Budapest, Hungary, that's what I was saying, somewhere there in Europe. Sometimes it's best to sell regionally famous artists in the region where they're famous. And this is what happens when we sell this particular artist in Europe. It seems to be more appreciated than it is here in the United States. Well, we have an artist that has a good track record. We just need to find a new home for you. So that's the Brody. At least you have something that's listed, recognized out there. I like this picture. This is much better than the ones I'm looking at online, Peggy, the one you have, actually. Oh, holy cow. There's just so much here. Picasso prints, that's going to have to be looked at. Norman Guthrie, Rudolph, artists both signed. Let's see. 877-969-8600 is the number to call the show. Send us your images to 727-560-5333, 727-560-5333. And we'll try to solve the mystery as to what it could be worth in the International Fine Arts Auction Arena. Anton Refrasier. This is another picture that Peggy sent us. WP Artists, World Works, Works Progress Association, I believe that is. And Refrasier is the, let's see, I'm trying to spell and look and talk on the radio here and putting too many F's. I just want to pull another rabbit out of the hat for you, Peggy. You've got a large collection that I need to come see you, that's for sure. Thank you very much for sending those. And let's make sure I get this. This is R-E-F-R-E-G. Let's see. R-E-G. I-E-R. Okay, there we go. Can't be too many of those. I'm going to put the A in there anyway. Let's see what we come up with. Ring the bell, stir the pot. Here we go. Search. And we have Anton Refrasier. Here's number 2. You hit it again, Peggy. 1905 to 1979 was a California artist, a member of the Russian Federation.

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1: With SRN News, I'm Michael Harrington in Washington. Momentum for an agreement to end the war in Iran is growing. Pakistan says the deal is close. President Trump agrees. He says it could be signed as early as today, and Iran has been making optimistic statements of late. The Treasury Department is moving to involve banks more deeply in President Trump's immigration crackdown. Correspondent Bob Agnew has more on that.
2: Treasury has issued new guidance allowing banks to share information about suspected customers more freely. It's part of the administration's effort to remove undocumented workers from the banking system. The changes are framed as a crackdown on fraud and crime. In May, the president signed an executive order requiring banks to scrutinize customer citizenship. The new guidance expands banks' ability to share information, including flags tied to immigration status. Bob Agner reporting.
1: Conservative analysts are pointing to rising tensions in the United Kingdom and across the West as part of a broader cultural conflict. Here's correspondent Ken Lorman with that.
3: The analysts point out that public anger is growing over immigration policies and what they describe as elite resistance to change. According to this view, concerns about crime and social cohesion are often dismissed, fueling frustration that has in some cases erupted into unrest. Critics say unless those concerns are addressed, similar clashes could continue to escalate. Ken Lorman reporting.
1: Nara Organics is recalling its organic baby formula sold at Target stores and online due to a multi-state outbreak from infant botulism. Federal authorities say three babies have become ill in California, Pennsylvania, and Washington State in the months of April and May after consuming the formula. Infant botulism is a rare but serious illness caused by bacteria that produce a toxin in the stomach. This is SRN News. Nicholas Jacobs, a political scientist at Colby University, has been studying the Democratic Party's 2024 election collapse, and he concludes that the leadership doesn't understand the voters. He says that especially on social issues, quote, a pattern persists. Working-class voters did not move right in reactionary revolt. Democrats moved to the left. Jacobs cites polls indicating that Americans who used to vote Democrat have moved to the Republican Party over issues such as abortion, the LGBT agenda, religious freedom, family values, and immigration. Even in the midst of Gay Pride Month celebrations, LGBT advocates are in retreat. There's been a strong backlash in recent years, especially against the promotion of transgenderism to children. Many states have banned males from competing in female sports, and some have barred sex change operations on children. At least nine states have considered resolutions seeking to undo legal recognition of same-sex marriage. This is SRN News. Yet another vehicle recall.
4: Ford is recalling more than 250,000 vehicles that were incorrectly repaired under a previous recall, meant to fix a problem that caused the engine to stall while driving. The recall includes 255,404 Ford Focus automobiles, model years 2012 to 2018. Ford said the canister purge valve may malfunction, causing the engine to stall unexpectedly while driving, increasing the risk of crash and injury. To fix the problem, dealers will provide a powertrain software update free of charge. Keith Peters reporting.
1: Jalen Brunson and the comeback Knicks did it again. Now they're the champion Knicks. For the first time in 53 years, New York rules the NBA. Brunson scoring 45 points last night, including 13 straight for the Knicks in the fourth quarter, and they beat the San Antonio Spurs 94-90 in Game 5 of the Finals. This is SRN News.
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7: Jasmine Crockett says if you reverse the race of the parties involved, the outcome would have been different. If Metcalf had been black and Carmelo Anthony white, different verdict. No evidence of that whatsoever. Neither the defense nor the prosecution said race had anything to do with the encounter. The defense argued self-defense. So why, then, are we talking about it?
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8: This afternoon, expect a mix of clouds and sun with a chance of a thunderstorm in a few areas. It will feel humid with a high of 92 degrees. Tonight will be mainly clear and humid with a low of 78 degrees. Tomorrow, anticipate humid conditions with intervals of clouds and sun reaching a high of 91 degrees. Tomorrow night, the skies will be mainly clear and humidity will persist with a low of 79 degrees. That's your AccuWeather forecast. I'm meteorologist Joe Lundberg for AM 860, The Answer.
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9: 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AJ Red in studio with me, rocking and rolling here on AM 860, The Answer. And just a blessing to be on the show, as always, and to do the show with AJ and here on AM 860, The Answer. Great station, great people, everybody trying to do the right things for the right reasons. Just like our policemen out there and policewomen. They're trying to get home just like you and I every day, okay? Show them the respect. Follow the law and order of this country, and guess what? The problems will be minimized to the point of ridiculous. Are you going to have one bad apple out of 100? Yes. Just yes, sir, no, sir, yes, ma'am, no, ma'am, them. And then if it's that bad, then you hire an attorney, and then you get in front of a judge, and then guess what? Now you're on a level playing field, and you can do something about it. But more times than not, if you act like a gentleman or a lady, and go, I apologize. I'm sorry, whatever I did, officer. I'm a good driver. I'm sorry. I normally just don't do this. Here's my driver's license. Here's my registration. Guess what? You're going to be fine and dandy. More times than not, even with a hard-nosed guy or gal, they're going to go, yeah, let me have it. And then they're going to go back to their car, look at it, and say, oh, this guy is pretty clean. You know what? I'm going to give them a warning today, or I'm going to write them up, and you got to go fight it, but you can't get mad at him or her. They did their job, and then you move on from there. But I'll tell you, it only takes 10 minutes. You're going to be held up for 10 minutes, AJ. That's all. Who cares, right?
10: Exactly. And just know that it's completely the same for the opposite way. If you want to start acting like a jackwagon, then they're going to treat you like a jackwagon. And then next thing you know, you're sitting in the back of the car with handcuffs on. Then your 10-minute stop just turned into a 24-hour hold.
9: Bingo. Now, how brilliant was that? Not too brilliant. The old saying, AJ, from my cop buddies, Patrick, you'll beat the rap, but you ain't going to beat the ride. So why do that to yourself?
10: Play stupid games, win stupid prizes.
9: And they know
10: something to live by.
9: And they know 10 minutes as they're walking up, if you're doing this, you know, and that, you know, why are you picking on me? There you go. You're done. Thanks for playing.
10: Yep.
9: Thanks for playing. And if he's in a good mood, you got a prayer. If he's in a bad mood, you're done. If he's in a good mood, hey, man, I'm just doing my job. Look, you and I both know what you were doing was wrong. Now, you want to keep fighting this, or you want to show me your driver's license and registration? Just write me a ticket. Okay. Yeah. People do that. It's like unbelievable.
10: Should add something in the driver's handbook of just like, how to get pulled over, what to do when you're pulled over, just so it's in writing. Like, this is what's supposed to happen.
9: Yes.
10: And then everybody's clear.
9: Very good point.
10: Or at least they have an education on it. And they know what to do and what not to do. Because some parents don't teach their kids how to do it. Some people do it completely the opposite of what they're supposed to. Just think of what a kid would do when he sees his mom or his dad always acting bad whenever the cops come up, or always thinking, yeah, they're in the wrong, even though they know that they ran the stop sign, or ran the stoplight, or they were going 80 in a 35.
9: Are there shoplifters?
10: Right.
9: And then they're acting foolish, like, oh, you're picking on me. Come on, man. Then when you get caught, oh, I'm sorry. You think acting like a fool's going to get you out of things, or it's not. And the cops don't need that. And then we got to get our first responders involved, because you act stupid in front of the cop and run at him, and he has to tase you. So now I got to call emergency services to make sure you're okay. You know,
10: I seen a video with this lady that was trying to get away with shoplifting from Target.
9: Okay.
10: She ended up having 6 irons in her clothes.
9: Wow.
10: And she's sitting there, and the cashier's got her stopped. The manager's there. The police officer's there. It's like, I don't have anything. You're like, now, come on, ma'am. We know you do. Yeah. We can see the bulges in your sweatpants and your sweatshirt. Yeah. And by God, if she wasn't, she didn't start taking out one iron.
9: Right.
10: It was like the display irons, but one. And then they're like, come on, keep it going. Another iron. Six irons this lady had. She was trying to walk out of the store with, like she's trying to start a laundromat or something.
9: Yeah, it's just amazing, isn't it? I mean, come on. I just, you know, they're just trying to do their job. Our military, God bless those men and women, you know. Hey, today's Flag Day,
10: yeah.
9: June 14th. And guess what else is today, AJ?
10: What?
9: Trumpy Bear's birthday, my boy, the Prez, the bad orange man, you know.
10: They're doing it up big for his birthday.
9: Good, and they should. It's Flag Day, and it's his birthday. God bless him. And we got Father's Day next Sunday. Yes, yep. Sir.
10: Yeah.
9: Bless all the fathers out there doing a good job and raising their kids right. And, you know, everybody said, oh, what do I tell my kids now? To obey the law. Real simple. What a concept, right? You know, it's funny what you said, AJ. If we need to teach the kids better when it comes to how to act in any form or fashion.
10: Right.
9: Also, we need to teach the kids in high school and college on how we can get them more educated on finances, insurance, having peace of mind. You know, AJ, you and I have talked about it before. Man, I wish I knew at 18, just put $25 away in a little fund, just an S&P 500.
10: Mm-hmm.
9: Boom. That would have been 40 years ago, man. Can you believe the money I'd have in that sucker right now? Be close to $2 million. Can you, I mean, just by putting a measly $25 away. We don't teach the kids that. What are we doing?
10: You know? Do you remember when they used to teach you how to like write checks and balance a checkbook and everything in school?
9: Yeah, no moss on that.
10: Oh, no.
9: No, we got more important things. We got to indoctrinate you.
10: Because you just swipe a card now.
9: Right.
10: And they just keep adding to that debt. Add. And
9: yes.
10: Never terrible. Make it out of the hole that you dropped yourself in.
9: No, it's very sad. You know, and sometimes I can bail people out or at least make their life a little bit better. You know, talking about a Highlands Heroes, you know, success story, you know, husband and wife, they didn't even have part B. They just had part A. They never were informed or educated to get that. And now they're starting to have some health issues. Well, the good news is they were both military, AJ. So The military told them, no, don't worry about part B. Well, yeah, that's true. But the VA is pretty backed up, and when you need to go to the hospital, the VA is, you know, going to be your backup, not your primary in that situation. Well, by the grace of God, Congress, and here we go again, AJ, I'm fair. You know, I don't want to always say Republican, yay, yay, yay, Democrat, no way. A Democrat Republican senator got together and said, wait a second now. If the guy is a military or the wife or you know, is a military personnel, We're going to give them one-time exemption to get Part B without a penalty, without a problem. That's helped out a lot of these military guys get the Part B. I get them on a Medicare plan, and guess what? They're not paying very much money at all, maybe $30 a month, AJ, for a plan to get them doctor's access, hospital access, another pharmaceutical access, free health club membership, eyeglasses, hearing aids, dental.
10: I mean,
9: that's pretty nice to have just by getting Part B and having a second set to go. I mean, that's last time I checked, that's one heck of a deal. And then if they qualify, that $30 they're spending, AJ, I get them a $50 food card. So guess what? They're 20 ahead of the game for just meeting with me and getting this done. So, I mean, that's life changing, man.
10: What's the big difference between Part A and Part B?
9: Well, you got the doctor's visits, and then you have the hospital visits, then you have deductibles. And then if you only have A and B, God bless you, AJ, you got to pay 20% of a major bill. They're going to put that over your head. Are you going to be able to knock it down and do things? Yeah, but do you need that hassle when you can get with a guy like me and get it fixed? I mean, real simple. I always say this, AJ, if you don't get help from me, please get help somewhere. Because, I mean, you know, I can't help out everybody, but I can help out a lot. And if you use me, I don't charge a fee, AJ. A lot of people, Patrick, what do I owe you? Nothing, man. I'm here to help you. Insurance company will take care of me. Don't worry about it. You know, Patrick, what about me getting my, you know, benefits increased? Well, that's a different story. But you're not going to pay me. You're going to pay me and my associates who do that for you a percentage of what you get. And it will depend on what they give you. because we're not going to hurt you. We're going to help you.
10: Mm-hmm.
9: Another guy, you know, that I helped out this past week. And we'll talk about that in the next segment, AJ, on what we were able to do for him. We got his disability rating from 20% to 100%, man.
10: Nice.
9: That's huge. And that's how we help out people. You know, please, folks, you're listening to the show right now. 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
9: All right. Welcome back to Highland's Heroes here on AM 860 The Answer. By the way, catch me tomorrow with Cal Warren.
10: Good old KW Cal Warren.
9: Yeah, man. He's a good dude, buddy. He's a good dude. So check me out from about 5:46 to about 5:58 on my man's show, and we have fun talking about what's going on in the world and then any other success stories of people that come up and about. So, as they say, you're listening to the Cal Warren Show.
10: That's before the roosters are even crowing.
9: You darn right, man. 2 to 6, baby. Woof. I don't know how the boy does it.
10: He's a beast.
9: He's on L.A. time, but still 11 to 2 in the morning, bro. Oh, how you hitting him? 3 in the morning. My bad, bro. He's all the way 3 in the morning before he gets off the air.
10: Right.
9: Man, he's good. He's just a good-hearted guy. He's fair. He's objective. He's not angry. He's not mad. He just believes in the Constitution and being a patriot. Cal Warren, he's the man. Anytime you can't sleep, tune him in. I'm serious. From 4 to 6, 2 to 4, whatever your problem is sleeping, you'll get a good kick out of his show. Now, it's good times talking with him, AJ, all the time. He's just a top-shelf fellow, and that's what life's all about, man. You want to be affiliated and associated with people like that. And he just wants things to be fair and objective like me. It's that simple. He kind of jokes and says, Patrick, you're more of a libertarian than anything. I go, yeah, I probably am, because I try to see both sides of it.
10: Who would think you need to, like, try to see both sides and, you know, make sense of things by listening to other people?
9: What a concept,
10: yeah,
9: no, right?
10: No, that's
9: too simple, too easy.
10: Not in these times.
9: I mean, if it's something I don't like, AJ, I'm still going to listen to you out. you know, we still have debates on marijuana. We can go till the cows come home. I'm not going to tell anybody how to live. I'm not going to do it, man.
10: Right.
9: I don't think anybody should. That being said, if someone wants to be against that, I'm going to say they have the right to be against it also.
10: Yep.
9: And let's talk about it equally and intelligently. But if it comes down to not hurting you or bothering you, then what does it matter? And if it does, are there any other things that would be the same as that? Alcohol. So now what? It's okay to drink, but it's not okay to do that. And I can't stand it. You can hear my throat. Thank God I don't smoke. You guys wouldn't even be able to understand me, even though I'm rough right now.
10: But what about, like, say that you are walking around in a park, you have your kids there, and then the whole park has ended up smelling like marijuana. I mean, what do you do?
9: Yeah, I'm not a fan of that, AJ. That's a great point you just make. Because if you can't be chug-a-lugging Jack Daniels in the park, you shouldn't be able to vape or smoke that in the park either.
10: Right.
9: A lot of things, time and place, AJ.
10: Exactly.
9: Do it at your house, okay? You want to act a certain way? You want to talk a certain way? Do it at your house. When you're out with people in public, have some common courtesy. Do you think people want to hear your conversation on speaker, AJ, when you're talking to people in a crowded area? I'm going to tell you, they don't.
10: Ah, okay. So I need to probably stop doing that.
9: You never would do that. You're a funny guy. And guess what? You know what's another nice thing? When you're waiting to get on an elevator, it's probably a common courtesy to let the other people off first. What a concept. God, civility. What an idea.
10: Yeah.
9: I mean, come on, man. Let's use some common sense.
10: Elevators. Jeez Louise.
9: Well, it's just people just act, it's all about me, man. You know, the heck with you. Dude, you know, you're going to get in, I'm going to get out. It's the same amount of time. It's just a common courtesy. I don't know, man. People don't think. We're so busy on those dang phones, too. That's the other problem nowadays. Social media, everything. But let's talk about something positive. Got a veteran from 20% disability to 100%. He's going to get a decent amount of money every month now to take care of all his obligations. And you know what? It's the Agent Orange, AJ. You're finally seeing that's doing a lot more than just a couple things. And now they've really doing a good thing by saying, let's see what everything that causes. And if it causes a disability for a veteran who is willing to take a bullet for us, let's find a way to get him taken care of. If we can send money all over the world, I think we can send somebody to a veteran who needs it. And everybody on Social Security that's hurting, maybe we can increase their pay instead of sending money all over the place. You know what else I figured out, AJ?
10: What?
9: Why are we sending money to countries that hate us? You know what? They can hate us for free. That's a good idea. What do you say? You know? Come on, man. It's ridiculous, AJ. It really is. You know, and I want to be fair about things in life. This, I think there has to be something done about this, AJ. I'll get your point. Now, some people will agree with me, some people won't, or they say, we hear you, Patrick, but it's always that but. You know, and I don't begrudge a CEO making $20 million a year. If he brought in $200 billion to the company with his leadership and helping people out, and the employees are happy, and the customers are happy, and everybody's being taken care of, God bless him. But I see this happen more than not. The guy does a bad job and gets a $20 million severance package. AJ, thanks for everything. Good luck to you. And, you know, we wish you well. Then I see a guy who's 5 minutes late and they don't like the guy, or he's having a hard time grasping the job, but he's getting there. Hey, bub, it just didn't work out. You're fired. Same company, same rules, same everything, right? Now, help it make sense, AJ, please.
10: What is... Is it because that the person that's lower down on the totem pole obviously hasn't been there?
9: Sure.
10: For a while and hasn't proved his worth or anything like that? That's why it would be?
9: Yeah, but you got to give somebody a chance. I'm not going to fire you for being 5 minutes late. Just work 5 minutes longer. How about that? Unless your job's to turn on the lighthouse, then yeah, you being late could be a problem with the boat crashing.
10: You know? What if you're a habitual 5 minute later?
9: Yeah, I'm not a fan of that either, AJ. You're right. I'm not a fan of that either. It's like, come on, man. But yeah, just once
10: just in leave all. 5 minutes earlier. Amen. And fix the problem.
9: Fix the problem. Absolutely. But I'm a big proponent of this, AJ, that people aren't a proponent of. If you can get your job done in 3 hours because you're proficient and you're smart, I'll pay you for 8. How's that sound? That's how you get good quality employment in my world, in my thought process. But no, man, I'm giving you a salary. I own you, AJ. You're working for me for 8 hours no matter what. I don't agree with that. I'm sorry. I never will.
10: That's just, doesn't help your employees.
9: No, man. Because
10: they'll just slow down, and then it doesn't help them get better at what they do to become more efficient.
9: Bingo. I'm going to reward you for being efficient, brother, not hurt you.
10: That's plagued me almost my whole career because I'm just an extremely fast audio editor.
9: Yes.
10: And I can get something done, knock out a 60-second commercial in 5 minutes, and it's still high quality.
9: Yeah.
10: So I can go ahead and knock out all these commercials, and still, I mean, the same person that does something, it takes them 3 hours to do what takes me 10 minutes to do.
9: Yeah, come on.
10: We're getting paid the same.
9: Yeah.
10: And then that makes me disgruntled on the other side.
9: Yes. Like,
10: why am I
9: Well, let's
10: not
9: give AJ
10: rewarded?
9: Some more work. Yeah, okay. AJ's going to keep working hard and smart with you piling it on. It's not smart. It's really not. I don't know why they don't see it. And now everything, you know what? It's kind of funny, AJ. It happened with baseball. You know, let's go with the Matrix. Let's, you know, get all these systematic things on how things work and how things happen.
10: Mm-hmm.
9: But let's get to the real world. How does this guy hit against this guy? Okay. How's he feeling today? How's he been hitting? You know, what's the situation? You know, the computer can't tell it all. Statistics can't tell it all. You got to have some human interaction that makes sense and common sense on getting the job done properly. And you got people on these ivory towers. You got people up in the, you know, the GM's office printing all these things out on the computer and then acting like, oh, this is going to work.
10: On paper, Moneyball should work. I mean, that movie is so good. It just came on like Tubi the other day. I had to watch it again. I mean, that makes sense.
9: Oh, it has some merits to it, you know, but then, you know.
10: And then you get in trouble because, like, look at the major like MLB. You have your Yankees.
9: Yep.
10: You have your Dodgers. Cubbies. And look how much they spend compared to some of the other teams in the lower tier.
9: Yep.
10: So they can't get these great players, these big-name players, because they just don't have the finances.
9: No. And you can win with 24 guys that are on the same page, no question about it. But is that exciting to the fans? No, you want, you know, a superstar. You want a Mike Trout on your team. That's our boy Cal Warren's team, being out there with the Angels. He's coming to the end of his career, but what a super ball player he was. You want your Cal Ripkins. We can't afford that here because we'll create one for 5 years, and he goes, guys, I want to stay, but, man, you want to give me 20? Yeah, you want to pay me $25 million, and everybody's offering 50 to 75. I'm going to and we're not contending.
10: Just give me Wild Thing Charlie Sheen.
9: There you go.
10: As my pitcher, and we'll make it happen.
9: There you go. Major League, baby. What a great movie. That was so much fun.
10: Baker's going to get his money, though.
9: Oh, yeah.
10: I think he's going to be sitting around $50, $52 million a year.
9: Yeah,
10: I mean,
9: it's crazy, isn't it?
10: Yeah.
9: You know.
10: Speaking of money, what do you think about the first trillionaire ever?
9: That's our boy, Mr. Musk.
10: Ooh-wee.
9: Can you believe he's worth more than 19 countries?
10: He's worth, I mean, they said all the top five billionaires right now put all their wealth together. It's still not going to reach him.
9: I know.
10: So how could he spread that wealth and help out the whole world?
9: Yeah, well, that's the question of the day, isn't it?
10: They're saying Jeff Bezos could give somebody $1 million and still have like thousands and thousands and thousands of people. Well, this guy's a trillionaire now, so he can give everybody. He should be giving us our stimulus checks.
9: There you go. Now, it's funny how that works. I never want to take somebody's money from them, AJ, and I know you don't either. That's not what made America.
10: No, great. I'm glad he made it. That's
9: hey, God bless it, man. You invent something fantastic, you deserve to make every dime you can. I'll be the first to say that. You know, it would be nice to incentivize somebody like him and all the other billionaires, though, to give, because it would help out a lot of people.
10: Right.
9: And I don't mind them making it, but as long as it's not at the expense of the workers that are busting their butts, too, you know, because...
10: Yeah, what's he making compared to what his employees are making?
9: Yeah, that's the key, man. You know, that needs to be addressed. I really do believe that. It has to be looked at. We're going to take a quick time out here on AM860, The Answer. We'll be back with Highlands Heroes in just a few minutes.
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1: With SRN News, I'm Michael Harrington in Washington. Momentum for a deal to end the Iran war is growing. Pakistan, the mediator, says an agreement is closer than ever. President Trump says it might even be signed as early as this afternoon. Iran has been making optimistic statements lately. Its foreign ministry yesterday said the likelihood of finalizing a deal in coming days is high. The president plans to discuss demining the Strait of Hormuz at the upcoming Group of Seven summit that begins tomorrow. Nera Organics is recalling its organic baby formula sold at Target stores and online due to a multi-state outbreak of infant botulism. Federal authorities report the three babies became ill in California, Pennsylvania, and Washington in April and May after consuming the formula. Infant botulism is rare, but it is a serious illness. It's caused by bacteria in the stomach. This is SRN.
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8: In the afternoon, expect a mix of clouds and sunshine with a chance of a thunderstorm in a few areas. It will be humid with a high of 92. Tonight will be mainly clear and humid with a low of 78. Tomorrow, anticipate humid conditions with intervals of clouds and sunshine reaching a high of 91. Tomorrow night will be mainly clear and humid with a low of 79. That's your AccuWeather forecast. I'm meteorologist Joe Lundberg for AM 860, The Answer.
9: All right, welcome back to Highlands Heroes. We love coming live to you, AJ and I. It's a lot of fun here at AM 860, The Answer. I hope you enjoy the show. I hope you maybe learn something. I hope when I say some things it resonates with you to either help yourself out or a family member or friend to give me a call at 813-966-1052. Because everybody needs a leg up, you know. 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And, you know, that's all I can pride myself in is leading a horse to water. I can't make you drink, but hopefully you see the value, you see what's worth to make your life better by just meeting with me for an hour. There's no charge. Love to see you, love to meet with you. If I can be of help to you, great. If I can't, I'm sure after we get done, you're going to say, you know what, Patrick, you treated me right. You treated me fair. You didn't try to sell me. You educated me on some things. It's just not the right time, you're telling me. That's correct. But I bet I have some friends or family that can use you now. And that's like with Medicare right now, AJ, because of all the crazy weather we had last year and earlier this year, they're letting people have all the way up to July 30th to change their Medicare decision because they just figured, okay, with all the turmoil that people might have just said, I can't worry about that right now. I got to worry about getting my house in order. So that was pretty cool. Governor DeSantis, again, another bad guy, you know, getting things done for the people and trying to remove property taxes. I guess that's a terrible thing, too. No. Things need to change in this great state of ours, man. It just got to end. I mean, well, we love it here, AJ, you and I, and you know, I'm going to continue to live here my rest of my life. There's no reason for me to leave this great state. I've got to keep things the way they are. I love how, you know, it's so funny how they'll put narratives out there. Last year, you know, AAA put something out there. It's bad to go to Florida. It's dangerous down there. Really? More so than any other state?
10: Right.
9: You know, now you want to say it's dangerous to go to Ukraine or Israel? I'll buy that.
10: Yep.
9: But Florida? Come on, man. That falls under my Uncle Joe Biden. Come on, man.
10: If everybody keeps coming down here, it could be. I mean, look at New York, California, places there.
9: Well, we don't need that, AJ. That's a great point you just made. Good old California. Finally going to get to the election votes, right? Come on, man. That's ridiculous. I was talking to Cal about that Friday. You know, 21 days to count votes? Really? And here's what baffles me to no end, and I told him. You want to say 20,000 votes came in for somebody in the middle of the night? Okay. But nothing came in for the other guy?
10: Right.
9: I mean, really? You're trying to sell that? I mean, make it look good, right, AJ? Say, hey, man, you know, hey, 20,000 came in for that person, 5,000 came in for him. I mean.
10: At least fake it good?
9: Exactly. Can you at least fake it good?
10: But wouldn't it have been crazy if Heidi Montag would have been like the first lady? Of L.A.
9: Yeah.
10: And Spencer Pratt being the mayor.
9: Oh, it would have been great. It would have been awesome. I would have loved
10: it. That was like the craziest thing since, well, Reagan for being an actor, then Schwartzy.
9: Yeah. It's a boy sport from my group.
10: At least he was an action hero. Then you have Spencer Pratt.
9: Yeah.
10: Which is a reality star. And Heidi Montag.
9: Yeah.
10: God, that would have been hilarious. That would have been a billboard I'd want to see.
9: Absolutely. Hey, Bass isn't doing a good job there. I'm sure she's just not. You talk to people in California, they want her out, you know? And then, but mysteriously in the middle of the night, You know, it's just who wants to have control. And that's a problem. That's not what our country was about. We were talking about money and CEO money, Elon Musk, trillionaire. Is it good that 1% of the population owns 55% of the wealth, AJ? I don't know about that, man. That worries me a little bit. It really does. And I know that's not a capitalistic or Republican way to think, but we also got to use some common sense and be pragmatic if that's a fair distribution, and that will not lead to corruption and control. That's the key to all this.
10: Yeah.
9: I don't care if you make it. As long as there's not corruption and control, then, hey, God bless.
10: You think that why some of this stuff happens is the population. I mean, all the actors and all the like heavy hitters in the industry, you think they have something to say with who's running the state? Because they're all, you know, against Trump and always way far left. So maybe that's why.
9: Yeah. And I'm tired of it. You know, I remember, oh, you don't want Sleepy Joe to be president. Okay, you're right. I don't. But tell me what you're going to do. And then Trump did. And then he's been doing it, you know, and they don't like it. The reason they don't like Trump, it's real simple. He's not a politician. He's not going to fit their narrative, either side. And they don't like that.
10: They don't like that he actually is trying to get stuff done. They're used to everybody just spinning their wheels and whoop-de-wooing and not doing anything. And now that things are actually changing, they're like, whoa, whoa, whoa, whoa. Pump the brakes there, boss.
9: Yeah. No.
10: We don't want any change. That would make...
9: Oh, I might lose a few million. I might not gain a few million. Really? Yeah, the party's over, fellas.
10: I might have to worry about finding a new career.
9: Oh, my gosh. What a shame. You know, come on, man. Hey, like that old saying, AJ, which will be said all over the US of A tonight. It's 2 o'clock, last call. You don't have to go home, but you can't stay here. Mr. Congressman, Mrs. Congressman, you ain't got to go home, but you ain't staying here any longer. And that's what should happen. It's that ridiculous. I mean, we got to stop this, AJ. It's not good for our country. Your people have to believe in your government. How can they believe in a government that's pulling this nonsense of California? 449,000 registered voters couldn't do jury duty because they weren't legally in the system. Now, come on, man. There's another come on, man. You know? I just don't know what they're thinking, man. It's just ridiculous. Okay? You know, realistic.
10: How does the paperwork even get put through on something like that? Because I don't understand it.
9: No, AJ, good point, man. Oh, good. You have a pulse. Just check here. You know, that's what they're doing.
10: I had to come back to the DMV a couple times to get my ID because I didn't have a bill with me that showed my new address. I didn't have this or didn't have that. I mean, it was tough. So how is everybody getting all this stuff?
9: Yeah.
10: 500,000 people without IDs or without paperwork. How can they get stuff? But I can't.
9: I found this in my notes, finally, AJ, having a hard time with my wonderful technology and cellular phone. People that know me and love me, I hope, realize my lack of skills on the technological side of things.
10: Yet you have one of the newest phones and most high-tech phones that you can buy.
9: And why did I do that?
10: That's what I'm wondering.
9: Because it has the big freaking screen so I can see it, AJ. Now you're picking on my age and eyesight. Come on, man. But I'll tell you one thing I could see in my notes. I was close. 24,000 votes came in at 2 in the morning. Guess how many Pratt got?
10: How many?
9: Zero. Now, come on, man. Really?
10: That can't even be real.
9: And no one says anything and says, wait a second.
10: Even if it was one neighborhood.
9: Yes.
10: Or like two or three neighborhoods. There's at least got to be one person in there that's like, yeah, I don't agree with you guys.
9: Right. Exactly. I don't care where you are. You're right, H.A. That's a very good point. There's just no way that's
10: you can go to any neighborhood in Tampa and there'll be at least one person that don't agree.
9: Yes. Very good point.
10: That wants to vote for the other side.
9: Yeah, that's right. They just go, I can't do it. Two things. Personality. She rubbed me the wrong way. I ain't voting for her. But you're a Democrat, Patrick. Yeah, but I can't vote for her. I'm voting for the Republican. Or the other way around, truthfully, Patrick, you got to vote for Jack Smith. He's a Republican. The way he took care of me in business and hurt me, you got to be out of your mind. I'm going to vote for the other guy.
10: Or even a disgruntled neighbor.
9: Good point, AJ.
10: You know what? My neighbor has such and such sign in their yard. I'm definitely not going to, because I don't like them. So I'm going to vote for this other.
9: Very good point. Turns into a popularity contest. Yeah. A lot of variables. But no, out of 24,000, not one. If that's not the fix of all fixes, I mean, come on, man.
10: Jimmy's voting for him, so I ain't voting for him, that's for sure.
9: That's great at point, AJ. It's got the whole system there in California is a joke. It's got, and then they get mad, oh, Trump shouldn't be getting involved. Why shouldn't he? It's one of the largest states out there. We got to stop the nonsense.
10: Yeah, that's absolutely crazy to even think that something like that can still happen with technology. But when you take technology out and it's people,
9: right,
10: then you start messing with people's feels. And it's got a whole bad situation all over again.
9: Yeah, it really does.
10: That's why I think it should just be automated.
9: That's all. Make it automated.
10: Have a computer. Ding, ding, ding, ding.
9: And you're done.
10: And then it's instant. You don't have to wait 21 days or however many days. It's just right there. Yes. Your vote came in. Tink. It's there.
9: It counts. Absolutely. No question about it, AJ. We're going to take another quick time out here on AM860 The Answer, AJ, and I'll get our thoughts together, and we'll finish up the show with some fun, and I got a comedian I want to let you all listen to. She's really funny, and she really expresses the dynamic of male and female. It'd probably be better during football season, but it's still good to play now, and I'll probably play it right before football season, too. Just how simple guys are and how women try to complicate things. And it's not, a male chauvinistic.
10: That hurts you to say, didn't it?
9: Not really. But
10: giving you a hard time.
9: But it's true, and in some ways it's a shot at us guys, AJ. When you hear her, you'll be like, if you can suck it up, you'll go, ooh, that hurt, but she's right. And that's why I laughed about it and said she's pretty funny. I like her. So please stay tuned. We'll be back in a couple minutes here on Highlands Heroes on AM860 The Answer.
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9: All right. Welcome back to Highland's Heroes here on AM860 The Answer. We appreciate you tuning in and hanging out with us. You headed to do your honeydews here on a Sunday morning. I get it. You're heading back from church. Get it. If you're with your wife right now, okay, I think I got something funny for you both to laugh.

0: because you're penis impaired. You have outdoor plumbing and it pulls on your spine and creates pressure on your medulla oblongata. And sometimes we read into stupid they said and we get our feelings hurt when it's just a dumb dude statement. He's just doing dumb dude stuff. And women get mad. They go, and I appreciate, I'm letting you know, women get, they go, Monique, you make it sound like we should lower our standards when it comes to men. It's like, no, don't lower them, lose them altogether. If he comes home at night, he's yours. Just feed him some noodles and touch his pee-pee, you know?
1: Oh, she's funny, AJ. I got to give her credit, man.
2: That was good.
1: You know, it's just, that's, and you know what? I need to find a comedian, pardon me, who can do race relations on how silly we can get on the race relations things, you know, and be hypocritical and double standard. The only way we're going to make progress in this world is if we start laughing a little bit more like that. We start looking at things a little bit less serious and realize, you know what, we're all in this thing together. Things have gotten better in this great country of ours. Going to be 250 years, AJ, here in a couple weeks, man. You kidding me? We've come a long way, baby, as they used to say.
3: We need some more movies like Mel Brooks used to make.
1: Oh,
3: Blazing Saddles and things like that.
1: I don't think he could be on the air anymore.
3: Those are just good shows. And
1: he just passed away. You know that?
3: Yeah.
1: Cleavon Little.
3: Mm-hmm.
1: He was the black gentleman in the, it was so funny. And they used the N word, joking around, and just were just silly about it all.
3: Badges? We don't need no stinking badges.
1: You know, just let's joke around about everybody's culture instead of being negative and nasty about it. I mean, my friends joke with me. I joke with them about cultural things, and we laugh about it because it's done in humor, not done to insult you or put you down. And that's how we can get along a lot better in this country.
3: You don't know how many leprechaun jokes I've gotten in my lifetime.
1: There you go, AJ.
3: Short, red beard.
1: Yes.
3: Irish.
1: Come on, man.
3: I'm a stereotypical Irishman.
1: There you go.
3: And then it just keeps coming and keeps going.
1: And joking around.
3: But it's something you could laugh about and move on.
1: Exactly. Well, it's like, you know, I'll talk to some of my Italian friends and say, hey, look, you're Guinea. And it's like, Patrick, you better say that with a smile on your face or you might have, you know, some cement boots you're coming your way. You know, and we laugh about it, okay? And that's what it's all about, okay? You know when you insult somebody. You know when you're nasty. You know when you're mean. And if you go to that level,
3: what you get.
1: It's going to come back on you. Not, oh, he shouldn't have done that. Oh, you shouldn't go tit for tat. You shouldn't be the same. Yeah, you want to stop the nonsense? That's what you have to do. Say, no double standard, brother. Not
3: going to
1: be
3: an off faux pas, and then we don't have to worry about anybody getting hurt.
1: There you go. You can't say, you can't burn my flag, but I can burn your flag. That don't work in this country, and I'm tired of it. I really am, AJ. I don't want to burn any flags. It's stupid. What's the positive of that? It's silly. It's ridiculous.
3: Right.
1: Starting a fire, causing problems, putting more smoke in the air like we need that for nothing, okay? If you're going to put smoke in the air, I'm hoping you're putting a steak over some charcoals. Then it's okay. You know? Dear God. Oh, except for my vegetarian friends. They won't like that. So you put green peppers and onions, okay, on the grill. You'll be all right.
3: Lion's mane steak. Mushroom steaks.
1: Mushroom steaks. There you go. Turkey burger. All right. Everybody's happy now, right, AJ?
3: That's still not vegetarian.
1: That's true. Good point. Well, you know, I'll put a little fishy on there. Oh, still not vegetarian.
3: Close enough.
1: We'll let that one slide, AJ. You know, here we go. I mean, we can joke around about it or we can be like, and that's the problem, AJ. Seriously. If you don't like guns, I get it. That's your prerogative. But you can't tell another person not to have them. You don't want to eat meat? That's fine. You can't tell another person not to. Where do people get the opinion that they can do that, AJ? That's what baffles me. Can you help me out a little bit, AJ?
3: That's freedom of speech. You can tell some.

0: about it. You just can't expect them to change because of you.
1: Okay.
0: Well, you can go through the whole
1: if you do
0: why
1: it nicely.
0: You should be a vegan because it's better for you, yada, yada.
1: That's fine. Yeah.
0: But be you open-minded. Can't expect somebody to change for
1: but
0: it.
1: But for me to say you shouldn't be allowed to eat meat, that's where
0: that's different.
1: That's where the extreme comes in. You should not be allowed to have a gun. You know, come on now, man. You gotta think when you make these statements.
0: There's some people that shouldn't be allowed to have guns, though.
1: Well, I'm
0: you can't fix stupid.
1: No, you can't fix stupid. That's my boy Bill Engvall. Here's your sign, mm-hmm. Okay? And a lot of people need one. I mean, how can you say it's okay to do one thing if it favors you, but if it was against you, you'd say, no, that's not right. That's there's the test.
0: The double standards of our world.
1: The litmus test, you know? If you put one culture in a sentence and you go, ooh, that's bad, Patrick, then don't put any culture in that sentence. It's that simple. Because it can't be okay for one and not the other. We're past that now. We're past it, AJ, and it's got to stop. And I hope and pray it will for our kids' sake and our grandkids' sake down the road and for the sake of this country. 250 years, man. I hope the next 250 are better than the first 250. And guess what? The first 250 weren't terrible. Were they great? No. Do we have our flaws? Yeah. Last time I checked, every country had their flaws and had their problems, AJ.
0: You think we'll be on the earth in 250?
1: You know, there you go, AJ. We'll find out when we're up in heaven, right, brother?
0: Elon's going to take everybody to Mars.
1: Everybody to Mars, see if we have life on other planets. Hey, you know, that would be interesting.
0: We done ruined the Earth, so we got to go somewhere else and try to ruin it.
1: Oh, there you go. Can you imagine? It's funny you say that, AJ. Can you imagine if there is a different life form and they'd come down to the United States right now or Earth in general?
0: That's why we're not getting abducted by aliens, because they're like, no, we don't want them on our planet.
1: You made me think of old Al Bundy. You know, that was so funny when they had the Martians on that show. That was hilarious. Here we go again. You know, now people were offended by that. Why do they have to be green and 3 feet tall? Because it's a comedy, folks. Oh, AJ, let's all lighten up this week.
0: So people won't be scared of them. If they're green and 3 feet tall,
1: oh, is that it?
0: We're not as scared.
1: Okay. Oh, jeez. A baby rattlesnake can kill you as much as a king rattlesnake.
0: Exactly.
1: I know. I'm just saying in general. People don't see that
0: green
1: side.
0: Is a nice color that everybody can
1: there you
0: get
1: green,
0: with.
1: Green is good. Green is go. Green is give me the money.
0: You know.
1: There you go.
0: Make it easy for everybody to digest. Otherwise.
1: Exactly, AJ. Hey, I hope you enjoyed the show, folks. AJ and I try to make it fun, educational, and just informative, and also to open up your eyes to what's going on in our great country and how we can improve it and how I can help you possibly improve your life with your finances or your insurances. Please, love to hear from you. 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There's at least one person I help out a week, AJ. Save them money and get them better product and better peace of mind.
0: What's the radius that you...
1: Oh, good point, AJ. I could cover the whole state of Florida. It's real simple. But in our listening audience, you know, I go all the way down to Port Charlotte because they can hear us down there, all the way up to Crystal River and all the way out to Kissimmee where they can hear us. Then we break off a little bit. But, you know, I'll pretty much cover all that radius pretty easily. You know, I saw someone in Kissimmee the other day, helped them out, you know, to get them a better Medicare Advantage plan. I got them $2,000 back on their Medicare Advantage plan, and they didn't give anything up. It's just the one insurance company gives the money back, AJ, and then the other one doesn't. It's that simple. If you just do a little investigation, say, man, I don't have to give up anything. No. And guess what? I'm going to have $2,000 for you, and they both have the same sort of deductibles, but you don't have that $2,000. Now you got that $2,000. So if you get hit with a $500 deductible, hey, no problem. I made out great. 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Patrick Hyland, have a safe week. Check me out on Cal Warren's show tomorrow at 5:45. Thank you. Have a wonderful day and a great week. Bye now.
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7: With SRN News, I'm Michael Harrington in Washington. A peace deal in the Iranian war? Possible. Pakistan says it's close. President Trump said one could be signed in the next 24 hours. Iran has been making positive statements lately. The president says he will discuss the demining of the Strait of Hormuz at the upcoming Group of Seven summit that begins tomorrow. The Department of Justice has identified more than 15,000 people that former President Trump and Democrats let come into the U.S. through the southern border that abused thousands of innocent children.
8: The Department of Homeland Security says many of these children report stunning sexual abuse along their journeys from foreign countries. In a stunning news conference, the head of the Department of Homeland Security, Mark Wayne Mullen, telling reporters that some of these kids report being raped 600 to 700 times. Mullen says this child trafficking nightmare, the direct result of the Biden-Harris administration, allowing the northern and southern border to be wide open for 4 years. The former Homeland Chief, Alejandro Mayorkas, repeatedly told reporters on camera, the border is closed.
7: Correspondent Laura Winters, a European fashion brand facing backlash after controversial comments by its founder.
9: Danish clothing executive Tobias Sloth is under fire for posting Islam as the one thing he would remove from Earth in a LinkedIn survey. The remark sparked accusations of racism and widespread outrage, putting his brand Norse Projects at risk of boycotts. Sloth has since apologized and deleted the comment, but criticism continues, highlighting how negative statements about Islam can quickly escalate into a global reputational crisis. Ken Lorman reporting.
7: Voters in Switzerland appear ready to reject a referendum that would cap the country's population at 10 million. This is SRN News. One Major League Baseball team is going all in on the LGBT agenda. The LA Dodgers have unveiled a permanent display honoring former players Glenn Burke and Billy Bean, who were the first two major leaguers to say they were gay. The ceremony was held on the team's 13th annual Pride Night this month, hours before the Dodgers played host to the Los Angeles Angels. While MLB officials have been pushing the LGBT agenda for years, a growing number of teams are refusing to embrace it. America is a highly religious nation and always has been. When the 13 colonies banded together and declared independence in 1776, there were 3,228 houses of worship, and the new country was already religiously diverse. Congregationalists led the pack with about 670 congregations. Presbyterians weren't far behind, followed by Baptists, Episcopalians, and Quakers. Methodists were in there too, and a small amount of Catholics, Mennonites, and Jews. This is SRN News. The Big Apple finally on top of the basketball world after 53 years.
10: The New York Knicks won their first NBA championship Saturday night since 1973. The Knicks beat the Western Conference champion San Antonio Spurs at the Alamo City 94-90 in Game 5. Knicks captain and guard Jalen Brunson won the NBA Finals MVP award. Brunson led his Knicks with 45 points in this game. Brunson scored 13 straight points in the fourth quarter.
7: Correspondent Andrew Stewart, beloved movie critic and arts reporter for the Today Show, Gene Shalit, has passed away. He was 100 years old. Known for his wild hair, oversized handlebar mustache, and love of puns, Shalit joined Today in 1970 and became arts editor in 73. He was a middle-of-the-road critic known for his wit and intelligence. He helped change the balance of critical power in the U.S. from print to TV. 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
13: Severe weather season is already here in Florida, and hurricane season officially begins June 1st. 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
18: In the afternoon, expect a mix of clouds and sunshine with a chance of a thunderstorm in a few areas. It will be humid with a high of 92. Tonight will be mainly clear and humid with a low of 78. Tomorrow, anticipate humid conditions with intervals of clouds and sunshine reaching a high of 91. Tomorrow night will be mainly clear and humid with a low of 79. That's your AccuWeather forecast. I'm meteorologist Joe Lundberg for AM 860, The Answer.
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22: All right, welcome to the show, everybody. I'm your host, Kenny Michaels. This is Striking Gold. Man, are we striking gold. Welcome aboard. It's nice to have you. Thank you for making us a part of your day. I'm going to turn the phone lines on right now. The number to get me live, 888-961-0222. Again, 888-961-0222. That gets you live with me. You can call in, ask your questions about gold and silver. The amazing Wendy is on phones today. Be nice to her. Let's go. 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Well, we got a big day today. Welcome aboard. Gold is now Americans' number one most favorable asset. Did you know that? It used to be the U.S. Treasuries. It used to be U.S. bonds. Not anymore. Gold has overtaken bonds as the number one most favored investment of Americans. Well, why not? If you put it in your retirement account, you save a lot of tax. When your heirs inherit it, they save a lot of tax. And it's paying more than the banks are paying you on your money. No wonder it's the most favorable investment. It's real. It's pure. It's solid. And we're in an era, we're in a time when our president is obsessed with gold. It's crazy. The predictions are nuts. Bank of America saying silver's going to keep on rising. Love that. I own silver. Love that. Love that. You should always put silver in your retirement account. Physical silver. That's not a quote from me. That's a quote from Robert Kiyosaki, who said, everyone should have physical silver in their retirement account. That's what he said. I'm just the messenger. Buying gold, buying is at a 45-year high right now. 45-year high. It's America's most favorite investment, people. It's overtaken bonds and U.S. treasuries because it's stable. And I'm going to point something out to you. This last week, I think it was Friday, the Dow Jones dropped like 800 points. The NASDAQ dropped 1,100. Oh, my God. And on that same day, gold went down $90. See the stability? The Dow Jones drops 600. The NASDAQ drops 1,100. And gold only drops $90. That's the stability of physical gold and silver. Your IRA, your 401k, your retirement account should be in stability, not in volatility. Right? I'm a poet and didn't know it. Right? It should be in stability, not volatility. Now, a lot has changed week by week here. 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Absolutely. Their number's 888-406-6222. Again, 888-406-6222. That is their number. They're there right now. Tell them you're listening to the good-looking Kenny Michaels. If you want me to help you personally, just go to kennysgoldquiz.com. By the way, you can watch me on YouTube do this show. Okay, go to YouTube and type in Striking Gold with Kenny Michaels. It should be Striking Good Looks with the good-looking Kenny Michaels, but it's not. Just go to Striking Gold with Kenny Michaels. And you'll see how darn stinking good looking I am. You can watch me do this show live. And you know, being good looking is one thing. It's hard to maintain my looks. Listen, I work hard at this. I get up every morning, I kneel, I thank the Lord for the day. Look in the mirror, I'm like, wow, Lord, you created a masterpiece here. Man. But what's more important than how good looking I am is how good looking your IRA will be if you're in gold. And I'm talking to you now, and I'm saving something for about 10 minutes from now. I'm going to play a video of Donald Trump in about 10 minutes. This video was done in the last 5-6 days. He talks about going to Fort Knox. He talks about auditing Fort Knox. He talks about how much gold he thinks is in Fort Knox. Now, here's my question to you. Why is he auditing Fort Knox? Would somebody please call me here right now in studio, 888-961-0222, right now, 888-961-0222, and tell me why is Trump auditing Fort Knox? Think about this for a minute. I want you to think logically now, logically. He's got a war with Iran. That thing's in utter disarray. Oil prices are soaring, which means gas prices in this country are crazy. The dollar is worthless. The stock market is volatile. The Democrats are trying to bring him down. He's got his hands full. And there's no doubt this president has his hands full. Why is he auditing Fort Knox? With all the other things that are so much more important going on in the world, why is he auditing Fort Knox? Why is he obsessed with knowing what's in Fort Knox? Do you know? Call it. Call me right here and tell me why right now. 888-961-0222. I want to hear your opinion right now. Why is Trump auditing Fort Knox? That's what I want to know. I know why. I have an idea why. But I want to know if you know why. My opinion is that we're about to embark on a repricing of gold and silver. That's my guess. My guess is, think about it. Before he reprices, what does he have to do? He has to figure out how much he has. How much gold and silver this country has. Well, he's going to go to Fort Knox and figure that out. And then when he figures it out, he'll know how much he has to work with. Smart. And then you're going to see the magic happen. That's my opinion. My own opinion thinks we're going to see the magic happen. The greatness about repricing physical gold and silver, if Trump does do that, will it be 75% higher? Will it be 100% higher? Will it be 150% higher? I don't know. But I know this. First, he'll determine how much gold we have. Then the ball will start to roll. And the last time gold got repriced, it came off the market, went back on 48 hours later, 75% higher. Can you imagine in 48 hours your retirement account exploding 75% in 48 hours? Talk about Disneyland. Talk about Christmas. Wow. Imagine going to bed on Monday and your IRA is worth so much and you're in gold, and all of a sudden, 48 hours later, you're up 75% in 48 hours. That's what happens when they reprice gold. The last president to do it, Roosevelt, repriced it 75% higher. Now here comes Trump. Coinky-dinky, the last president to go to Fort Knox, Roosevelt. Here comes Trump. He's going to Fort Knox. Now, I'm asking you to call into this show. Tell me, why do you think he's going to Fort Knox? Why does he want to audit what's in Fort Knox? Why does he care? Tell me, why does he care? All right, the number here is 888-961-0222. I'm Kenny Michaels. This is Striking Gold. You can call Golden Crest Metals right now and hurry up and move your retirement account before the repricing happens, if it happens. Because you want to buy the gold now. You want to buy the silver now. You want to put it in your retirement account now to get that major punch in the arm if Trump's going to do what everybody says he's going to do. So call Golden Crest Metals, 888-406-6222. Again, 888-406-6222. That's their number. They're there right now. Or go to kennysgoldquiz.com, and you'll get the good-looking stud me, Kenny Michaels, here to help you. Now, I got an email from a guy named Jason who says, Kenny, I enjoy your show. My father had a PhD in economics. He got it from the University of Chicago. Chicago. Where he studied with a fellowship directly given to him by the Dr. Milton Friedman. All right, all that's well and good. This guy is sending me an email telling me that his father passed away this last year. And his father left him bags of gold and silver. Pure gold, pure silver. This kid is 37 years old now. And listen to what he says in the email. This is what he says. He says, thanks to the gold and silver I inherited from my dad, I have no car payments. I have a college degree. I have no student loan debt. I have no debt in general. I thought about buying a house outright. Holy smokes. That's what gold and silver do. And the Bible says it. It says, invest in gold and silver, you'll have divine wealth and divine peace. This kid's 37 years old. He's got divine wealth. He's got divine peace. He doesn't have any debt. He doesn't have any debt because he's got real money, gold and silver. Notice he doesn't say in the email, my dad left me stocks, bonds, mutual funds. Okay? Left him gold, left him silver. And now he says, thanks to gold and silver, I have no car payments. I have a college degree and no student loan debt, no debt in general. He can buy a house outright because he has gold and silver. And if Trump reprices gold and silver, as most people think, can you even imagine? If you take the price of gold today and Trump reprices it 75% higher, it goes to $8,000 overnight. Overnight. 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If you are not in gold and silver yet in your IRA, get it there now. 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Again, 888-406-6222. Okay, that is their number. They're there right now. Anybody that answers that phone can help you. Call them, say, hey, I'm listening, watching, hearing the good-looking stud, the GQ Brad Pitt of Precious Metals, Kenny Michaels. Bring it on, baby. Bring it on. And tell them you're listening to me. You're watching me. Say, it's time. I want to move my IRA. I want to move my 401k. I want to take my cash from the bank, which pays me nothing, and then taxes me on the nothing. What a joke! And I want to move it into physical gold. I want to move it into physical silver. Gold has become the Americans' number one most favorite investment asset now. Fabulous. Number one. Of course, silver's up 130% in the last year. Gold's up 45% in the last year. Even when the stock market tanked the other day, gold only dropped $90 while the market dropped 1,000. I'd rather be tied to an investment that drops $90 than an investment that drops $1,000. Any day, all day, every day. I'm a senior. I'm 64. I know. You look at me on YouTube, you think there's no way this guy's 64. I'm better looking than most 20-year-olds. Okay? But I'm 64. I'm a senior like you. And so I would rather be in something that if it goes down, you know, $90, $50, than something that goes down $1,100. All day, every day. And from a tax standpoint, there is absolutely nothing better than silver and gold. Again, a Christmas song, right? Silver and gold. Notice they didn't sing mutual funds and stocks, mutual funds and stocks. They didn't do that, did they? All right, there's a video that came out with Donald Trump. And I'm going to play you what he says in this video. We're going to turn it up so you can hear it. And I want you to listen to the words he uses, and then we're going to talk about it. All right? So let's play the video.
0: We're getting a little bit shaky. We're getting the yips on this stuff. Like, I want to find out. So we're going to open up the doors. I'm going to see if we have gold there. We want to find out. We're going to open the doors. We're going to inspect Fort Knox. We want to make sure that we actually have 400 tons of gold.
22: Okay, I'm going to play it for you one more time, and I want you to listen to the very beginning of what Donald Trump says. Listen to this.
0: But you know, we're getting a little bit shaky. We're getting the yips on this stuff. Like, I want to find out. So we're going to open up the doors. I'm going to see if we have gold there. We want to find out. We're going to open the doors. We're going to inspect Fort Knox. We want to make sure that we actually have 400 tons of gold.
22: He says things are getting a little shaky. Things are getting a little yippy. What the hell is yippy? But whatever, it don't matter. He says things are getting a little shaky. Things are getting a little yippy. So I'm going to Fort Knox to make sure I have 400 tons of gold. That's your president. That's him. The man obsessed with gold. He's got a war in Iran. He's got gas prices literally off the charts. Things are expensive. The Democrats are trying to bring him down. The dollar is sinking. And what does he do? He says things are getting a little shaky, a little yippy. Now, folks, I don't know what yippy means. I don't have time to look it up. I understood yippy to always be if something good happens. You say, yippee! But anyway, listen. Maybe that's what he means. Things are getting shaky, so yippee, I'm going to gold. But here's the bottom line. That's your president saying things are getting shaky. And he's going to the gold. He's going to verify their 400 tons of gold. Holy smokes. 400 tons of gold repriced at a certain price is an unbelievable windfall for America, which could significantly reduce, if not completely wipe out, our national debt. How brilliant would that be? Maybe that's why he wants to reprice gold and silver. But he can't reprice it till he knows how much he has. But your own president has said things are getting a little shaky. Things are getting a little yippy. I'll play it again.
0: You know, we're getting a little bit shaky. We're getting the yips on this stuff. Like, I want to find out. So we're going to open up the doors. I'm going to see if we have gold there. We want to find out. We're going to open the doors. We're going to inspect Fort Knox. We want to make sure that we actually have 400 tons of gold.
22: Things are getting a little shaky. We're getting the yips out there. What are the yips? Somebody call in here, please. Tell me what yips are. Look it up on your phone. I don't have time. I'm doing a show. What the hell are yips? But I don't care. He says it's getting shaky, and he's the most powerful man in the world. And when things are getting shaky for him, where is he going? He's not going to Charles Schwab. He's going to gold. He's not going to Fidelity or Empower or Edward Jones. He's going to gold. Even for him, things are getting shaky. He's going to gold. He's going to go to Fort Knox. That was your president, to verify 400 tons of gold. That's what he said. And he's doing it. Why? Because things are getting a little shaky and we're getting the yips. So if your president thinks things are getting shaky, where does he run to? He runs to stability. He runs to real money. He runs to God's money. You should be doing the same. All right, the number to get me live here, 888-961-0222. Again, 888-961-0222. 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I'm Kenny Michaels. 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Answer them. You cannot fail this quiz. It is impossible to fail this quiz. Impossible. Okay? Answer a couple questions. It'll come to my email, and I will call you when I'm done on air, and we'll talk about what you have and how we move it into gold. Everybody should be moving retirement accounts into physical gold and silver right now. Trump, you heard him say it. Things are getting shaky. We're getting the yips, and he's going to Fort Knox. After he verifies the 400 tons of gold, there's a lot of talk. He's going to reprice physical gold and silver. And when that happens, what's he going to reprice it? 75% higher? 100? 120? 150? Whatever. Imagine your retirement account or your cash getting an instant shot in the arm. Do you think your bank in 48 hours is going to pay you 75% interest on your money? No, but you know that if you own gold and silver and Trump reprices gold at the same rate that Roosevelt did, and he repriced it 75% higher, all of a sudden, kaboom, in 48 hours, you're making 75% on your money. It's crazy. We're in that time. That with that video I played, that was your president. He said it himself. Things are getting shaky. We're getting the yips.
0: You know, we're getting a little bit there shaky. We're getting the yips and stuff. Like,
22: yeah, things are getting shaky. You know, we're getting the yips. I need someone to call in and tell me what the hell he means by yips. But anyway, the number here, 888-961-0222. We got time for a caller? Do you have time? Okay, if you're holding for me, I know I have some calls. I have someone from the state of Washington, the beautiful state of Washington. Love that place. Stay on the line. We're going to take a quick break here in just a minute. And when we come back from break, I'll be hitting the phones. Let's line the phone lines up. Let's go. 888-961-0222. The amazing Wendy's answering phones today. She's amazing, by the way. She will be nice to her now. Don't call in here and be mean to Wendy, okay? Wendy is without Wendy, you know. You know, what's that song? Wendy. Doo-doo-doo. Yeah, anyway. So it's a good thing I do talk radio. I cannot sing, but I do talk radio. Anyway, call me here, 888-961-0222. Let's get your retirement account. Let's get your cash in the gold. Donald Trump is saying things are getting shaky. We're getting the yips. I'm going to Fort Knox to verify we have 400 tons of gold. That's the President of the United States. This is the most exciting time to be in gold. It's the most exciting time to be the host of a show striking gold. I don't even know what I'm going to do with myself, but oh, my God, I got to take a break. We'll be right back.
0: You know, we're getting a little bit shaky. We're getting the yips on this stuff.

0: With SRN News, I'm Michael Harrington in Washington. Possibly some kind of a deal to end the Iran war? Well, Pakistan says an agreement is closer than ever. President Trump is asserting it will be signed perhaps as early as today, and Iran has been issuing optimistic statements. The Iranian Foreign Ministry yesterday said the likelihood of finalizing a memorandum of understanding in the coming days is high. The president is off to the Group of Seven summit beginning tomorrow. Voters in Switzerland casting ballots today on a proposal to cap the country's population at 10 million. Early results show it is being defeated. About 54% of voters say no. The Swiss People's Party, known for its migration concerns, is behind the initiative. Critics say that the initiative could harm sectors like healthcare and technology, which do rely on other Europeans to help with that labor, and it would be hard to enforce. This is SRN News.
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10: This afternoon, expect a mix of clouds and sunshine with a chance of a thunderstorm in a few areas. It will feel humid with a high of 92. Tonight will be mainly clear and muggy with a low of 78. Tomorrow, anticipate more humidity with intervals of clouds and sunshine and a high of 91. Tomorrow night will remain mainly clear and humid with a low of 79. That's your AccuWeather weather forecast. I'm meteorologist Joe Lundberg for AM 860, The Answer.
11: All right, we are back. I'm Kenny Michaels. 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So, when we were at break, what did I do? I looked up yips. Never heard that word. And I'm a pretty smart dude. Besides being good looking, I'm smart. And I've never heard the word yips. So I looked it up. Guess what? It says, it talks, it's anxiety. Anxiety. So that video of President Trump says things are getting a little shaky. We're getting the yips. So let me translate that to English. Things are getting a little shaky and we're getting a lot of anxiety. So he's going to physical gold. He's going to Fort Knox. He's not going to China to borrow money. He's not going to stocks. He's not going to bonds. He's not going to mutual funds. He's not going to ETFs. Where is he going? He's going to the Lord's money, gold and silver. Gee, our own president. Things are getting a little shaky. We're getting the yips. And I looked up yips and it's anxiety. So, do you have anxiety? Do you have a retirement account and this roller coaster ride you're on is making you anxiety? You have what's called the yips. 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But when you have yips, you go to gold, or your president is. When things feel shaky, you go to gold, your president is. 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Do it now. Hurry up. Because now Trump has said in this video, I think this video is 5 days old, has now said he's going to Fort Knox. Okay? He's going to verify they have 400 tons of gold. Now, why does he care how much gold he has? Somebody, please, please call in here. I'm asking you. Call into this show right now, 888-961-0222, and tell me why do you think Trump cares about how much gold we have when he's got so many other things going on in this world of more major importance, but yet he's making this a top priority. What's next? Most people think it's going to be the repricing. Wow. I'm in gold. So I'm excited as hell, as you can tell. I'm excited as hell because if he reprices gold 75% higher, my IRA goes up 75% in, what is it, 48 hours? Crazy. Whenever he reprices gold and silver, you know, usually what they do is they take it off the market like Roosevelt did. They bring it back 48 hours later at a higher amount, typically. So if that same process were to happen in that 48-hour span, my retirement's going to explode. The gold and silver I have at home is going to explode. I'm not going to have the yips. I'm going to have the yippies. Okay? But that was your president. Things are getting shaky. We're getting the yips. I'm going to Fort Knox. If you're just joining this show and you missed that video, I'll play it for you right now. Here it is.
12: But you know, we're getting a little bit shaky. We're getting the yips on this stuff. Like, I want to find out. So we're going to open up the doors. I'm going to see if we have gold there. We want to find out. We're going to open the doors. We're going to inspect Fort Knox. We want to make sure that we actually have 400 tons of gold.
11: 400 tons of gold. Let's go, Mr. President. Let's go. Come on, baby. 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If you're ready to make the move, get out of volatility, get out of a ridiculous stock market, get out of stupidity and move into reality, call Golden Crest Metals. 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Their reputation's second to none, by the way. And I wouldn't tell you to call them if I didn't think they were good, because I'm not going to put my name on the line. So call them, 888-406-6222, or go to kennysgoldquiz.com. 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You answer them. You can't fail the quiz. It's impossible. My dead grandmother can take the quiz and pass. Okay, so you can't fail the quiz, okay? Answer the couple questions. It'll come to my email, and I will call you. And I personally will go out of my way. I'll roll up my sleeves, roll up my pant legs if you need me to, and help you move into gold and silver. Get your IRA, get your 401k, get your 403b, get your whatever. Get your dog into gold. I don't care what. Just get everything into gold. He's going to Fort Knox. This is the most exciting time. For a guy like me, I'm a senior. I'm 64. So I am you, okay? And for a guy like me whose retirement account is in gold, for a guy like me who has gold and silver at home and a lot of it, this is exciting news for me. Because I could instantly have such a wealth growth that it would be just unbelievable. Where else can you move into something that 48 hours later could explode simply because our president says things are getting shaky and we're getting the yips?
12: But you know, we're getting a little bit shaky. We're getting the yips on this stuff.
11: There it is. We're getting the yips on this stuff. What the hell does that mean? Yips means he has anxiety. Look it up. Look it up. I did at the break. So we're getting nervous, we're having anxiety. How do we calm our fears? That's what the president's saying. He said, well, your president says, I'm going to Fort Knox. Now, why does he want to know how much he has? Well, you can't reprice gold and silver until you know how much you have. This makes sense, right? Because once you know how much you have, then you could start calculating where you want to reprice it to accomplish what you're trying to accomplish. Makes sense. Good business. He's a good businessman. That's why he's the man. And the stock market dropping 600-800 points a couple days ago. NASDAQ dropping 1,100 points. That's not stability. Trump is running the stability, he says, because things are shaky and we're getting the yips. So there it is. He's going to stability. Stability is gold. Stability is silver. Bank of America saying silver is going to keep rising. Trump is auditing Fort Knox. Gold has become now the American's number one most favorite investment to invest in is gold. It's crazy. More and more people who have retirement accounts are dipping into their retirement accounts right now to have to pay normal bills, electric bill, gas bill, water bill, mortgages, rent, whatever. Because things are getting expensive. Gas is getting crazy. Gold's at a 45-year high, buying high. That's nuts. Your president, as I explained to you 2 weeks ago, is obsessed with gold. I can prove it. I always prove it. He's obsessed with gold. Okay? I said this the other day when King Charles was here a month ago. He comes from England. I said, oh, chap. He could have brought Trump a bottle of wine. He brought him gold. He built a 22-foot gold statue of himself in Doral, Florida, at his golf course. He decorated the Oval Office in all gold. He brought $100 million worth of gold in from Venezuela. He said, no tariff on gold. There's tariffs on everything, but there's no tariff on gold. And now he's going to Fort Knox. It's event after event after event that our president is moving to gold. Our president is interested in gold. Why is he interested in gold? Why? Because he knows he's not an idiot, okay? He's a very smart man, and he knows I can resolve America's financial problems with one swoop of gold. 400 tons of gold is a lot of gold. 400 tons. 57 billion $1,000 is what it would be worth today, at the price today for gold. 400 tons would be worth $57 billion. Now, if he reprices the price of gold and silver, wow. Where does that take the $57 billion? Let's go! We move to gold. The problem with a lot of you is if you don't call Golden Crest Metals, 888-406-6222, or go to kennysgoldquiz.com, and you decide you're going to procrastinate, you're going to procrastinate yourself right out of buying gold because it's going to get so expensive that you're not going to be able to afford it, or you're not going to get enough ounces. There's a lot of people that tune into this show right now that are at the age where they're still working. They're close to retirement. They'd like to retire. They just can't yet. Well, guess what? What happens if Trump reprices gold 75% higher and your IRA's in gold and your IRA goes up by that 75%? That could catapult you to retirement. Boom! Okay? And silver. Bank of America saying silver is going to keep rising. Major silver shortage in the world, created by China mostly. Tesla's begging for more silver. AI development is using silver. And there's a silver shortage. What a great thing to invest in. Don't invest in silver stock. That's trashola. Don't get ETFs. That's trashola. Get the physical stuff, the good stuff, the physical stuff, the juicy stuff. Because the Bible says we don't go into paper. The Bible says we go into gold. And Trump is making it all happen. Why, with everything going on in the world, is Trump so interested in Fort Knox? Think about it. If you were president of the United States right now, and you had the Iranian situation, and you had the Israel and Hezbollah situation, and you had a China situation with Taiwan, and you have the deep state trying to bring you down, and you have just one chaotic event after another in this world, would you prioritize gold? No, because there's so many other things going on. But why is he? Why is he making this a very high importance? Because it'll turn this country around. He knows it, but he can't reprice it till he knows how much he has. By his own definition, things are shaky and we're getting the yips. That's what he said. He said, and I'm going to Fort Knox to inspect that the gold is there and that we have our 400 tons of gold, our $57 billion in gold. That's going to explode upward in value if he reprices it. But as I said earlier, you can't reprice gold and silver if you don't know how much

0: He is, I'm invested in what he's obsessed with. Think about that. I'm going to say it again. I'm invested in what he's obsessed with. Are you? You should be invested in what he's obsessed with. Because what he's obsessed with is going to explode. Crypto's in the toilet. Bitcoin's dropping like a rock. Bitcoin's a stinking, stupid joke. For those of you that invest in crypto, you need therapy, big time therapy. Because you're investing in air. And as I say on my show, air is free. You don't believe me? Watch. I took a deep breath, and that didn't cost me anything. It's free. You don't buy air. It's dumb. Even the gas stations let you put air in your tires and don't charge you for air. Move to gold and silver. Hurry up. Trump is going to Fort Knox. You heard what he said. He admitted to you that things are getting shaky. We're getting the yips.
1: You know, we're getting a little bit shaky. We're getting the yips on this stuff.
0: There you go. He's giving you a heads up. Hey, guys, things are getting shaky. We're getting the yips. Anxiety, that's what it means. So we're going to gold. 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Tell them how good looking I am. Say, here's how you tell your friends about gold, in case you want to know. I had a guy call me the other day who said, Mr. Michaels, I'm trying to get some of my friends to move to gold. They just don't understand. Say this. Say, look, guys, if I could tell you that you could invest in something that is up 130% in the last year or 45% in the last year, and it's safe, and you pay a lot less tax, and the person that will help you is ultra good looking, that should get them to go. Okay? It's the good looking part that will push them over the edge. Okay? People who don't want to go to gold are people who like punishment. It's that simple. I can prove what I just said. The other day, NASDAQ dropped 1,100. The Dow dropped almost 800. And that same day, gold went down $90. So if you are someone that likes pain, you stay in the market. Go stay in the market and have your pain. Enjoy it. As I said earlier on this show, I would rather be invested in something that on a downside goes down $50, $60, $70, $80, $90 than something that drops $1,100. Any day of the week at my age, I'm 64. At my age, I'd rather be in stability. Where else can you invest that is stable, low risk, low tax, high growth? Nowhere else except gold and silver. And it's going to get a lot juicier now that things are shaky and we're getting the yips. It's going to get really juicy, really fast. So, your president has said it. There it is. He's going to gold to make sure they have the 400 tons. Crazy. All right. The number to get me live, 888-961-0222. I'm Kenny Michaels. This is Striking Gold. 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It's the best advice you'll ever get. 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Again, 888-406-6222. Okay. By the way, we're getting a call right now. So as soon as Wendy sends me that call, I'll bring this call on and we'll listen to what they got to say. And you want to talk to me live, I'm at 888-961-0222. By the way, I have to give a quick shout out to somebody, a restaurant in Los Angeles, Angelini Osteria. It's on Beverly Boulevard in Los Angeles. If you ever come to Los Angeles, you got to go there. On their menu, on the appetizer, they have these baby artichokes in a casserole. And they're made in olive.

0: olive oil and garlic. Ladies and gentlemen, I am certain that though that dish is served at the gates of heaven when you get up there. I am certain that is served. Okay? All right, let's hit the phones real quick. We're going to go to line four. We're going to go to Art in Winchester. Art, welcome to the show, Art.
1: Yes. Hi, buddy.
0: How you doing?
1: Well, I have great mystery with you.
0: You have what?
1: Great mystery.
0: Great mystery. Okay, well, go ahead, sir.
1: Well, I'm 77. I'm retired. I'm still doing some real estate development. I own 8 properties outright in 2 states, 5 on the water. And I have about 30K in silver. And I want to do more, especially if Trump revalues.
0: Of course.
1: And I'd like to borrow borrow against that value to buy quantum stocks on margin. Other than that, I don't know much.
0: Yeah, well, okay. So your portfolio is just called Golden Crest Metals, sir. We're coming to the end of the show, but it's a smart thing to get as much silver as you can. There's a silver shortage going on. 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They'll help you. Or you want the good-looking dude like me, just go to kennysgoldquiz.com. But I think it's a great idea, Art. Get as much silver as you possibly can, okay? All right, ladies and gentlemen, we've come to the end of the show. Thanks for tuning in. I'm Kenny Michaels. This is Striking Gold. I'm going to remind you, we're getting the shakes. We're getting the yips, okay? And our president's going to Fort Knox. This is Kenny Michaels, host of the show Striking Gold, reminding you that don't wait to buy gold. Buy gold and wait. Have a great day. We'll see you next week. Bye-bye.
2: You know, we're getting a little bit shaky. We're getting the yips on this stuff. Like, I want to find out. So we're going to open up the doors. I'm going to see if we have gold there. We want to find out. We're going to open the doors. We're going to inspect Fort Knox. We want to make sure that we actually have 400 tons of gold.

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4: And it felt like a battering ram to my heart. And of course, as you said yesterday, the world is going to tell you that's because the Christians have set up all these rules and guidelines of behavior that are just not attainable. 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
4: 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Jesus. Jesus is pure.
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11: With SRN News, I'm Michael Harrington in Washington. A peace deal in the Iranian war? Possible. Pakistan says it's close. President Trump said one could be signed in the next 24 hours. Iran has been making positive statements lately. The president says he will discuss the demining of the Strait of Hormuz at the upcoming Group of Seven summit that begins tomorrow. The Department of Justice has identified more than 15,000 people that former President Trump and Democrats let come into the U.S. through the southern border that abused thousands of innocent children.
12: The Department of Homeland Security says many of these children report stunning sexual abuse along their journeys from foreign countries. In a stunning news conference, the head of the Department of Homeland Security, Mark Wayne Mullen, telling reporters that some of these kids report being raped 600 to 700 times. Mullen says this child trafficking nightmare, the direct result of the Biden-Harris administration, allowing the northern and southern border to be wide open for 4 years. The former Homeland Chief, Alejandro Mayorkas, repeatedly told reporters on camera, the border is closed.
11: Correspondent Laura Winters, a European fashion brand facing backlash after controversial comments by its founder.
13: Danish clothing executive Tobias Sloth is under fire for posting Islam as the one thing he would remove from Earth in a LinkedIn survey. The remark sparked accusations of racism and widespread outrage, putting his brand Norse Projects at risk of boycotts. Sloth has since apologized and deleted the comment, but criticism continues, highlighting how negative statements about Islam can quickly escalate into a global reputational crisis. Ken Lorman reporting.
11: Voters in Switzerland appear ready to reject a referendum that would cap the country's population at 10 million. This is SRN News.
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17: This afternoon, expect a mix of clouds and sun with a chance of a thunderstorm in a few areas. It will feel humid with a high of 92 degrees. Tonight will be mainly clear and humid with a low of 78 degrees. Tomorrow, anticipate humid conditions with intervals of clouds and sun reaching a high of 91 degrees. Tomorrow night, the skies will be mainly clear and humidity will persist with a low of 79 degrees. That's your AccuWeather forecast. I'm meteorologist Joe Lundberg for AM 860, The Answer.
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20: 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And each week, we share practical health information that hopefully helps all of us live healthier, happier lives. So we're thrilled that you're tuning in. We have a great topic for discussion. But before we go there, I want to introduce our co-host, a proud Tampa native. Dr. Rajay Sudath is board certified in family medicine and the lead physician at the university location for Optum. He brings great passion for primary care. He's a wealth of knowledge, health issues simple and easy to understand. And that is precisely why we love having you here on the show, Dr. Sudath. How are you today?
21: Doing good. Happy to be back.
20: Yeah, we're happy to have you back. Before we get started, we need to definitely welcome our esteemed guest for today. Dr. Benjamin Stevens is a board-certified family medicine physician. He earned his Doctor of Osteopathic Medicine degree from the Oklahoma State University College of Osteopathic Medicine in Tulsa, Oklahoma, and completed his family medicine residency at Darnell Army Medical Center at Fort Hood in Killeen, Texas. Dr. Stevens attended medical school on an Army scholarship and served approximately 8 years on active duty, including several years overseas in Germany. He concluded his military service in 2005 as a major. Since leaving active duty, Dr. Stevens has pursued his passion for travel, logging over 500,000 miles, lucky you, and visiting approximately 33 countries. He currently practices family medicine at WellMed in New Braunfels, just outside of San Antonio, Texas. Thank you for joining us today, Dr. Stevens. I got to ask, if you could practice medicine in any other country, where would that be and why?
22: Oh, good. That's a leading question.
0: The honest answer is I probably wouldn't, because the more you see of the world, sometimes the more you appreciate home and what you know. That said, if I was forced to choose, I would probably actually choose Dubai for no other reason than it probably is one of the more, how shall we say, sanguine places on the face of the earth, where you can live a really calm, high scale of life with very little to worry about. It's probably the safest place in the world I've ever been. It's about the only place in the world where you can be told to leave your Hermes purse and walk half a block to take a picture with the sure and certain knowledge that it will be there when you get back. That's my wife's experience online.
20: Oh my goodness. I remember the days. I miss the days where we could go outside of the house and play and leave the door unlocked and nobody had a care in the world. But here we are, right? But New Braunfels is a pretty pleasant place to live, pretty quiet, peaceful city just outside of San Antonio, Texas. But we have a great topic on deck today, the importance of screening for hypertension, better known to most as high blood pressure. Dr. Stevens, we have a lot to cover in a short period of time on this topic today, so we'll jump right in. Let's start with just explaining to our listeners, what is hypertension?
0: Well, hypertension is high blood pressure. That's a whole series of circumstances that can conspire to raise your blood pressure on average up above a point at which it starts to place too much workload on the heart and too much strain on the kidney. And of course, anytime you have a closed pressure system, the higher the pressure, the greater the chance of some sort of what amounts to a plumbing accident, which is basically what a heart attack or stroke amount to. And so it's called the silent killer for a reason. It probably goes unrecognized more often than it should, and it probably contributes more to not just the risk of things like heart attack and stroke that we think of, but heart failure and kidney failure and blindness for that matter. And so it's one of the things that probably doesn't get the attention it necessarily deserves.
20: You said the silent killer. Tell us a little bit about that. Is that an indication that a lot of times when we have high blood pressure, it's not detectable, right? And the effects of high blood pressure can affect us over time. Am I correct?
0: Exactly. I mean, a lot of things in medicine will creep in insidiously over time. Again, I can't count the number of times I've seen a new patient who thinks they're healthy. We get some baseline labs that they haven't had in years, or EKG, chest x-ray, and find all kinds of things we weren't expecting. But chief among them is people's blood pressure, because it can creep in ever so slowly and insidiously over the course of a lifetime. And many people feel just fine, but they don't realize that there's this, again, silent killer that's doing damage to their body every hour of every day. And it's one of the things that, again, once it's identified, probably one of the single most important things that you can do for your health is to do what you can to manage it, both in terms of lifestyle modifications, weight loss, watching your sodium intake, but also utilizing medications when appropriate.
20: Gotcha. Let's take a moment to welcome those who may have just joined us. 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We're also available on the radio in several Texas markets. I'm Carmen Miles, alongside our co-host today, Dr. Rajay Sidath, and we are chatting with Dr. Stevens out of New Braunfels, Texas, about the importance of screening for hypertension. Dr. Stevens, I understand that nearly half of all adults in the U.S. and even more astounding, 1.4 billion globally, suffer from high blood pressure, with fewer than 1 in 5 adults who actually properly have it under control. The numbers are really astounding, and I have to ask, is hypertension a genetic issue?
0: It can be a significant contributor. I mean, I guess in my case, I always joke with my patients how for the longest time I was rather prideful. I was the guy in the family who made it through high school and college and medical school and well into the army, and I never had to wear glasses. Everybody in my family, usually starting in, if not elementary school, high school, had to wear glasses. Not me. In fact, I even passed the army flight physical back in the day, flying colors, no problems. And then lo and behold, the first time I had to re-up my upslip, so as to speak, for my flight status, I failed. Just plain flat out failed. And so sometimes these things, you can be not there, no problem. And then suddenly they rear their heads. And in the case of vision, sometimes it's rather easy to sort out. But again, hypertension is notorious because very oftentimes it's kind of like that frog in the pan of water. You can gradually, also very gradually, turn up the heat and the frog will not budge because it feels fine. It just creeps in that slowly. And hypertension can be like that over a lifetime. But again, over the course of months and years, it can take a terrible toll. And so I'm not surprised to hear those numbers. And I'm not surprised especially to hear that only about 1 in 5 people who suffer from the condition have it adequately managed.
21: One thing I wanted to add, and it's you hit the nail on the head, Dr. Stevens, it's that idea of the frog in the pan. So often my patients say, "Doc, I know my body and I feel fine. I know when there's a problem." And it's true. People, you know, you want to trust your patients, and when they have an issue, you definitely want to listen to them. But our bodies are so good at compensating, you know, small changes over a long period of time. Your body can compensate for that. And you can learn to live with this high blood pressure, but that doesn't mean it's not causing you damage. You know, oftentimes we'll get a patient who may be transferred from a different practice or from a different state, and they'll say, "Oh, but doc, it's always high. It's always in the 150s. It's always in the 160s. It's always been like that." Yeah, just because it's always been like that doesn't mean it's healthy, right?
0: Absolutely.
21: So those numbers are there for a reason. And the fact that you can't feel that difference is we're trying to stop the problem before it becomes a major problem. You know, in family medicine, primary care, an ounce of prevention is worth a ton of response. And so definitely, I think that's one of the founding guiding principles of seeing your primary care doctor when it comes to hypertension, especially.
0: And it can also be a question of context. I tell a lot of my older patients that we have no right to forget that it wasn't so very long ago, turn of the last century, statistically, some things that skew the statistic, but statistically, the average life expectancy for a man in this country was only 47. I mean, you get a retirement age of 65 from 1937 when they first fully implemented Social Security, because if you lived to be 65, in aggregate, you only lived another 18 months. And so I tell folks that in a sense, it's kind of uncharted territory. Things like hypertension, if they were recognized at all, weren't properly managed, and our bodies collectively, you know, paid the price for it. Now that we know better, when we recognize these things, we can intervene early and we can not only extend your life, but also add quite a lot of quality to it, because the bad things that come of hypertension, heart attack and stroke, at the risk of sounding rude, very oftentimes you're not lucky enough to die from it. You just have to live with the terrible ramifications of these things, and your quality of life suffers as a consequence. And other things, even more insidious, heart failure and kidney failure, very oftentimes these things could have been prevented or significantly forestalled if people had only recognized what was causing it and adequately managed it years and decades beforehand and given themselves years and decades of quality of life that they miss out on.
21: Absolutely.
20: Yeah, I know high blood pressure is a leading risk factor, as you mentioned, in cardiovascular disease and heart failure and stroke and heart attack. And I get what you're saying. Like, yes, even if you survive it, you're left with the consequences of these different diseases. But I wonder, I'm curious about cognitive decline and dementia. Can we speak to that? And does it affect our dementia or cognitive decline in any kind of way?
0: Yeah, it can. I mean, I always kind of hesitate to use the word normal aging, but to that end, we know that there is a certain degree of cognitive decline that comes with aging. The problem with dementia is that in so many cases, when we make the diagnosis and when we assign a cause, like Alzheimer's or Lewy body dementia, many times it's a best guess. I mean, I tell folks we'd have to biopsy the brain to really know for sure. Regardless, we do know that senile or vascular dementia probably constitutes much of it. I think the leading cause of hospice admission in this country is just senile degeneration of the brain. And a lot of that stems from just poor plumbing. which is to say, if over the course of many years we've just kind of learned to accept that when you CT the brain of somebody over the age of 65 or 70, the radiologist is going to make mention of just atrophy of white matter. And while some of that may come with aging irregardless, we do know that hypertension plays a role.
20: Very much. Thank you. We need to take just a quick break, but please stay with us as we continue this great discussion on the importance of screening for hypertension. You're listening to Docs in a Pod, presented by WellMed. We'll be right back.
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20: 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I'm your host, Carmen Miles, with co-host Dr. Rajay Sudath of Tampa, Florida, and our guest today, Dr. Benjamin Stevens from New Braunfels, Texas. And just before the break, we were talking about the health risk associated with hypertension. Dr. Stevens, tell us why it's so important to be screened for high blood pressure. You've said a lot of that already, but when should we start being screened and how often?
0: Well, not to oversimplify, but basically every patient every time, which is to say, if you're seeing a healthcare provider, very oftentimes it may be a dentist, physical therapist, certainly a physician provider. Usually part of the initial workup before you even see the provider is to check your vital signs. They're going to check your height, they're going to check your weight, and they're going to check your blood pressure and pulse, amongst other things, namely because sometimes that's the only time it ever gets checked. I mean, I'm always amazed. In fact, until fairly recently myself, we didn't, routinely check these things. You'll check a thumb, you'll check your temperature at home if you're not feeling well many times. I'm amazed at how many people have a little pulse oximeter. They'll check their oxygen saturation. They have an Apple Watch that'll check their pulse, but nobody really checks their blood pressure nearly as often as they probably should. And it's a useful thing because it plays into
20: and
0: a lot
20: there
0: of different disorders.
20: Particular-
0: I was going to say, because it can, you may be here because you think you have a cold or a sinus infection. You may be here because you're following up on everything from your blood sugars to your cholesterol. But blood pressure, again, chief among them, I tell folks every day, we can quibble around the edges about what you want to do in terms of your cholesterol readings. Sometimes we let people's thyroid run a little more out of whack than we might otherwise feel we should because we just don't want to pick that fight. But it's worth picking a fight over the blood pressure. I mean, in as much as you have to do something in this world, at least within medical circles, you just about have to do something about that. In fact, about the only thing I think I'm generally more insistent about is people who need to be on insulin. You know, maybe I would stratify that ahead of it, but just about nothing more.
21: Oh, yeah. Sometimes talking with patients and trying to get them to understand, you know, the reasoning behind why the blood pressure is so important. Sometimes I often will say, you know, light at the end of the tunnel, heart attacks and strokes, right? We want to get this number under control because when it's above 140 on that top number and above 90 on the bottom number, it puts you one step closer to a heart attack or stroke. And mm-hmm. sometimes, you know, putting that kind of consequence in the front allows people to understand that a little bit better. Most people have a family member who's had a heart attack or a family member who's had a stroke. So, you know, they kind of have seen what that looks like. They've seen maybe what someone has had to go through when they're recovering from something like that. And that oftentimes you have to tie those two together because so often it's, I feel fine. Right. And that's the idea. Well, you wear your seatbelt. Right. I mean, in this generation, in 2026, there are very few young people who don't wear their seatbelts. It's kind of been so ingrained into us to wear, you know, your seatbelt that, you know, in the 1950s, 1960s, it was optional. Like, in fact, my dad you know, growing up in the 80s, it was, well, you don't have to wear your seatbelt if you're in the back seat, you know. That's kind of really gone away. Everybody, you know, pretty much wears their seatbelt. And so we have to get it to the point where everybody is invested in this blood pressure issue as well, where it's second nature for, oh my God, it's, you're over 140. We got to go do something about that.
0: Absolutely. I mean, I date myself here, but I can remember back in the 1970s being tooted around Stillwater, Oklahoma in the back of a pickup truck. I mean, my God, they call Child Protective Services now and feel righteously indignant. They were right. I mean, everything from that, or wear a helmet. I mean, right. My God, when I was riding my bicycle, you know, back in the 80s, the idea that was for nerds.
21: Yeah, now, people don't know how to ride a bike.
0: But now, I mean, people would look at the parents and wonder what kind of job they think they're doing. So, and you're right, though, because like I tell folks, I looked at this a thing once. It was actually ranking the top 10 causes of death, you know, today versus 100 years ago. And there's some strange things on there. Diarrheal illnesses. I've been doing this 30 years. I don't think I've ever seen anybody die of a diarrheal illness. But the top three, you had heart attack, stroke, and cancer. That's still there. And I tell folks, I mean, at the risk of sounding morose, when you die, when I die, when the most of us die, it'll be something about your plumbing that gets you. And so it would be the height of foolishness not to pay very close attention to the pressure you're subjecting that plumbing to, because at the end of the day, in large part, that's what'll get you.
21: Yeah. And blood pressure, it really affects your entire body. I try to, you know, relay that to patients. You know, if you think about where are your blood vessels, all over your body, your entire body. It's not just your brain. It's not just your heart. It's your eyes, your neck, your muscles, your bowels, your sexual organs. And sometimes that's the one I used for gentlemen. I say, absolutely. You know, if we don't get this under control, you are a young man in your 40s. When you are a young man in your 50s or 60s, if you want to maintain whatever function you may have for sexual gratification, now is the time to make sure that we're keeping that under control, because that oxidative stress on those arteries, hardening of your arteries, right? That's what happens when you have plaque from cholesterol and high blood pressures. You know, your blood vessels are supposed to be nice and stretchy and elastic. But what happens when you have high blood pressure and cholesterol, they become hardened, right? And so that affects the amount of blood pressure control and blood flow. So if we're talking about, you know, getting erections and being able to have intimacy, get that blood pressure under control.
0: Absolutely. I mean, most people, if they were driving along, the oil pressure light came on in their car blinking red, they might ignore it for a little bit, but it wouldn't be too long before they get that checked out, because they know good and well, if they don't, they're looking at the most a very expensive repair, if not the need for a new car. And in this case, sometimes no money in the world is going to get you the repair you think you could get, and you don't get to get a new car. So when that red light goes off, you better pay attention.
21: It's so true, because I have patients who boast about, yeah, I get my oil changed more frequently than I check my blood pressure. And yeah. So we're trying to get that switched.
0: Absolutely. I mean, it's a mindset. But again, it wasn't that long ago that, you know, nobody really cared. Diabetes was just this thing about your sugar. And anytime somebody had to be started on insulin, that usually meant they'd be dead in a year. Whereas now, some people know more about GLP-1s than half the doctors I know, and can cite chapter and verse about proper diabetic management and blood sugar goals. And nobody does it. When it came out, you had to explain painfully what an A1C was. Now people see that on TV all the time. They don't have diabetes. They still know what their goal for an A1C is, but they still don't know very much about, if anything, what their blood pressure should be.
21: And so, you know, that builds upon this idea of, you know, people are getting motivated. They are getting, what's the word? They are getting, they are participating in their health. And so I think sometimes we just have to try and feed that hunger, feed that need. And oftentimes, you know, they're coming to me from Dr. Google. And, you know, there'll be a family, oh, don't. I keep telling him not to do that. And oftentimes I'll tell them, No, bring your questions to me. If that is going to spark your interest in your health, go on Google. Now, don't listen to the guy that tells you to drink seawater if you have liver failure, because that's not good. So you can get information, you can bring information, and we can talk about it, right? And you may be giving me information I don't know, but the idea is to drive that conversation to keep your health, to keep you health conscious and improve your health. I always caution about starting a new medicine, starting a new therapy that you hear from somebody else that's not really a qualified medical professional. That's always a little bit scary, and you should have a healthy American distrust of people who don't put their money where their mouth is, right? Absolutely. You know, I often, you know, it's strange how American skepticism used to be such a defining factor. You know, put your money where your mouth is. You know, show me the money, show me the results, prove it to me. And kind of over the years, that's kind of gone. Well, it's on the internet; it's true. Right. Yeah. So I think we have to
0: remember when advertising cigarettes and liquor on television was de rigueur, but that's been banned. But pharmaceutical advertising has come along right about the time I started medical school. And so people sometimes get skeptical because they think we just have something to sell. You know,
21: yes.
0: You just put me on drugs. You just want me on, you know, more drugs. You want to, you know, sometimes that's the mindset, but it's far from the truth. I tell people at the end of the day, I'm kind of lazy. You know, I'm really trying to save myself work, you know, and so I want to make sure that we're doing the things we need to do up front to make sure that here again, 5-10 years plus down the line, we don't have a train wreck on our hands. And so that's sometimes a good motivator too.
21: Absolutely. Absolutely. So I think, you know, patients need to know blood pressures are important. They affect the entirety of your body, your brain, your heart, everything. So that would be my thing is talk to your healthcare provider, whoever they are, make sure your blood pressures are controlled.
0: Absolutely. Amen.
20: Absolutely. Great discussion, gentlemen. Believe it or not, we are just about out of time. It's time for us to wrap up. But listeners, just remember, hypertension it's extremely common, does not discriminate. It's typically not detectable, right? When it is detected, it's late. And serious damage occurs, and high blood pressure can lead to life-threatening conditions. And screening is really the only way to detect it, and most importantly, early detection saves lives. So listen, don't be a stranger. Subscribe to this podcast so you're never missing out on an episode. 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Thank you for listening. Thank you, gentlemen. Until next time, everybody, stay well.
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11: With SRN News, I'm Michael Harrington in Washington. Possibly some kind of a deal to end the Iran war? Well, Pakistan says an agreement is closer than ever. President Trump is asserting it will be signed perhaps as early as today, and Iran has been issuing optimistic statements. The Iranian Foreign Ministry yesterday said the likelihood of finalizing a memorandum of understanding in the coming days is high. The president is off to the Group of Seven summit beginning tomorrow. Voters in Switzerland casting ballots today on a proposal to cap the country's population at 10 million. Early results show it is being defeated. About 54% of voters say no. The Swiss People's Party, known for its migration concerns, is behind the initiative. Critics say that the initiative could harm sectors like healthcare and technology, which do rely on other Europeans to help with that labor, and it would be hard to enforce. This is SRN News.
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3: Welcome to Sekula. We've made it to a Friday, folks. Here we are. Let's open up those phone lines. Can. I'm going to wait. There they go. They're open now. 1-800-684-3110. So I want to hear from you today because, look, we made it here to Friday. It's a big weekend. Is the UFC, Will, is on the lawn of the White House?
4: It's an abomination, I've heard,
3: How
4: though.
3: Dare you?
4: I can't believe it.
3: You know, I don't get into a lot of online discourse with people. I don't like it. I think arguing with someone on Facebook is you never win. You go back and forth. But I won. I won.
4: So you are the first one.
3: This guy, a good friend, you know, a friend of the family for years, he went on a rant about how the UFC was like a modern day blood sport and how, you know, how dare the president on the Lord's Day spend his time on his birthday, watching the modern day equivalent of the Christians versus the lions and the gladiators. And I said, you know what? Say what you want about Republicans. This is my line. My line is defending my precious combat sports. And he even put out, he's like, I want to reiterate, $60 million is being spent by the federal government. And I said, not so fast, sir.
4: Logan coming with facts.
3: I said, go read the article you posted first, sir. And it said $60 million be spent, all of which will be incurred by the UFC. The only thing American people will be paying for is the normal security costs that happen in these kind of things, like, I don't know, the Christmas tree lighting or this. And he had to issue a correction. I won a Facebook argument.
4: That is really one of the first times that's ever happened. I got to applaud you, Logan. Everyone should applaud Logan on Friday and call in to applaud him. 1-800-684-3110.
3: I like that. I put a meme or a gif of Alex Pereira Chama going, victory. And I was like,
4: I
3: won.
4: Explain that for 90% of the people.
3: That's not true. We got some fighters. It looks amazing. I can't wait to watch it this weekend. I'm having people over.
4: That's though why people are tuning in right now.
3: My son said that we have to be very selective on who gets invited because he's not going to spend the time explaining who these people are.
4: I like that.
3: He said, I want to be focused
4: because
3: on the fights.
4: Your son is you.
3: Yeah, he's like, I don't want to be sitting there talking to people. They're talking during the fights. No, we have to focus. That being said, we're also, I don't know how I got on that rant. I do, though. Look, it's Friday. Okay. Phone lines are open for you. 1-800-684-3110. We are also talking about a response that Ilhan Omar had specifically to Jerry Seinfeld, who was cornered leaving the Knicks game after the big historic win, the best basketball game I've probably ever watched in my life, as the Knicks won their first game at home in the finals, first game in the finals at home. You got to listen to what happened on the streets first. Let's play Jerry Seinfeld, and then we'll let you know what happened there.
5: What up, Seinfeld? What up? Can we get a free Palestine? Can we get a free Palestine? Come on, give us one free Palestine.
7: It doesn't exist.
3: It doesn't exist. Then later on, that influencer is like, we got him. We got a quote. We got him to say something. It's like, look, this dude has been the most consistent of anyone with Jerry Seinfeld. A very loud, outspoken. Someone that was there, by the way, when the attacks were happening, as he was visiting, there's pictures of him in the bunkers meeting with people. Has been very active in his support of Israel. What? How did this guy even get up to Jerry Seinfeld? That's something that I think needs to be discussed. It's crazy. He on the streets of New York. Good for Jerry for being a man of the people, but it's kind of wild. Well, guess who decided to respond? Ilhan Omar was positioned saying, hey, what do you think about this with Jerry Seinfeld? When we get back, we'll play what she had to say. Nothing that's going to surprise you too much, but I love that right now we're building beef between, really, an American treasure. An icon, Jerry Seinfeld. No, I think then probably the number one most successful television figure
4: ever
3: in our not just in our lifetime, probably in all. Phone lines are open for you. 1-800-684-3110. It's Friday. We're having a little bit more fun here. We're monitoring some other news as well. Let me know what you think. Let me know what you think about the UFC event, by the way, happening this weekend. Let's chat about that as well. I think this is another cool moment in American history. If they want to leave up that structure, Will, like President Trump said, like the Eiffel Tower.
4: You're for it.
3: 100%. Can't wait to get another video game. Play it. Next one. Be right back.
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9: Welcome back to Seculo. Let's see. Yeah, some phone lines are still open. 1-800-684-3110. I'd love
4: George
9: to hear from
4: you. George is calling online, too. Do you think it is George Costanza?
9: Yeah. No. oh, man. Maybe. We'll see. California. So I don't think.
4: It would be. That would be great. Yeah. That would be the top five moments of this broadcast. If a
9: fictional character. Oh, you think it's... Yeah,
4: actually, if any of the cast were to call in.
9: Yeah. Well, if anyone's listening, it's... anyway, we'll take... We'll take like real low, like you have to be cast. You can be like not even recurring.
4: Right.
9: Were you once, I know a few people that have made like a
4: You're at least
9: guest spot.
4: A couple degrees away.
9: Like they did one there. Scene. I sure. know some of those people that there are a lot of Seinfeld one-offs. You know, all right. With that, we're continuing this conversation. Look, with Jerry Seinfeld, he was approached after the Knicks' historic win in the NBA Finals outside of Madison Square Garden, was walking down the street immediately following. And someone approaches him. Now, this is not uncommon. Jerry Seinfeld has been heckled over the last couple of years at his shows. People yell things out. We had it happen actually at a show. I went to go to some, I guess probably almost 2 years ago now here in Nashville. Someone yelled something out. And then the crowd overwhelmingly turned on the person in the audience. And that person was removed. Usually, it's about his support of Israel. Again, his show doesn't even address it. It's not like you sit there and Jerry Seinfeld then goes on a rant about Israel. But when he's been approached about it, he's had conversations in interviews and such about how he feels about, really, not the Israeli government, but the Israeli people and the Jewish people in general. So it's not uncommon for him to get heckled right now or to have people who are approaching him. So he usually, though, because, look, you're talking about someone who is, I would say, one of the more untouchable celebrities in terms of you. There's nothing you could do to his career at this point. To hurt it. He is financially, I think, doing fine. Still touring the country because he loves it. Can't make any money. And because of just generic support of the Jewish people. So I want to play first, and we played this last segment. This is just so you have a setup. This is what happened on the streets of New York following that Knicks game just the other night.
5: What up, Seinfeld? What up? Can we get a free Palestine? Can we get a free Palestine? Come on, give us one free Palestine.
10: It doesn't exist.
9: It doesn't exist. It laughs it off and moves on. People start cheering. Look, everyone was in a celebratory mood. And of course, someone had to come in and try to get a gotcha moment from Jerry Seinfeld. Someone who doesn't seem to care. But who did we approach? Of course, then we got to get a response. We got to get a reacts to video, Will.
4: Yeah, that's how the internet works.
9: People wanted Ilhan Omar reacts to Jerry Seinfeld.
4: That's right. And here's what we've got. So this is from TMZ. Remember, TMZ now has this DC office because I think that DC has become very circus-like, that it's the perfect place for TMZ to go. And speaking of circus, send in the clowns for all the clown-ishness that we're having today. But here's what we've got. This is a TMZ reporter going up to Ilhan Omar, squad member. And here's what she had to say about Jerry Seinfeld.
24: Jerry Seinfeld has said again last night, Palestine doesn't exist. Do you think that's dangerous rhetoric for someone with such a big platform?
6: I mean, Jerry Seinfeld has been really prolific human being and an example when it comes to talking about the reality of the genocide that Israel has carried out. And I think when people prioritize their own people in the interest of harming others, it's very dangerous. And I don't even think of him as like just a celebrity and someone who has a platform in that danger, but it is dangerous just as a human being to talk the way that he does. It's very disgusting, it's very disturbing, and it's very genocidal language that he uses.
4: Logan, I don't think she knows who Jerry Seinfeld is.
9: Okay, she says he's not a celebrity.
4: She says, I don't even think of him as a celebrity or someone with a platform.
9: Like, doesn't just think he's dangerous human. Enough.
4: Yeah, right. Like, it's as if someone said, did you see what Jerry Seinfeld said? And she's like, who? And then reads it and is like, oh, that's awful. I'm going to respond to this. But I think we should play this because I think this goes also more to what she doesn't know who he is. Let's go ahead and play bite three from Ilhan Omar, where she continues with more questions with this reporter. Let's hear what she had to say.
24: Do you think, like, people hear words he says and, like, they kind of, you know, get into their own brains as well? Like, do you think it has an impact, someone of his stature saying such things?
6: It does, because it carries weight. So many people are able to see it and hear it. And I'm assuming he is of Jewish heritage.
24: Yeah, I think so. I believe so.
6: And for him knowing that his people suffered the Holocaust and experienced what genocide looks like, for him not to recognize the genocidal language that he's using to wipe out a whole group of people is very disturbing, and people need to recognize that.
4: Logan, back there even, okay, Jerry Seinfeld may be one of the most famous Jewish comedians, like, has brought in a lot of Jewish culture to be household culture in America.
9: I would say top five, maybe number one, most famous comedian.
4: Right, yes.
9: Walking the planet. I mean, maybe you could say right now you have a Rogan or you have a Dave Chappelle, those guys who currently.
4: Right.
9: But we're talking about long-term history. Jerry Seinfeld, top five at least. And yeah.
4: It's not a secret either that Jerry Seinfeld is Jewish. Like, that's a part of his whole bit.
9: Yeah.
4: And the fact that she says, I'm assuming he's of Jewish heritage, I think it goes further to, she doesn't know who he is.
9: Well, I think beyond that, you have Jerry Seinfeld, like you said, I think it's very interesting. And Seinfeld actually did this in a way that I think the Jewish community has always really appreciated, which is the actual show, Seinfeld, that was on NBC for so many years, been reruns for decades, was probably the most Jewish television show without really ever addressing it.
4: Right.
9: It was Jewish culture being brought to, like you said, into the mainstream and being a way for it to become acceptable to even embrace Jewish culture. Whether that was stealing a babka, whatever it may be, that would probably not have made its way into the middle of the country. And Jewish culture was really planted into our entire zeitgeist because of something like Seinfeld. And you had even characters that were even not Jewish. Technically, George is Costanza. I don't think that. But then eventually the character did essentially become Jewish.
4: Right.
9: These characters meant a lot to the Jewish people. And then on the other hand, you have the actual guy. You have the comedian, that person, by the way, who is also a father and a husband. His wife has been one of the, this is why he's a target. His wife, not only him, Jerry, he's obviously been fairly vocal, I would say, about his support of Israel. His wife is one of the leading activists. She's one of the leading Zionists, I would say, in the sort of celebrity culture of Israel. And this is happening, by the way, to other people. Look what happened with Gwyneth Paltrow. Gwyneth Paltrow releases a video promoting a condominium, pretty much a two tower units that are being built, New York style apartments that are going to be built in Herzliya in Israel. And look, she's not stupid. She's a very smart woman. She knew by doing this ad campaign, she was going to be bringing on a lot of people who are going to be very upset. So I'm very proud of some of these celebrities. We talk a lot of bad about celebrities. We don't necessarily, but a lot of, you said, the conservative talking figureheads. There are some that make strategic moves that mean more and actually say more than making a political statement. I think someone like a Gwyneth Paltrow or a Jerry Seinfeld, again, people that don't need the money, taking the money even and becoming a spokesperson for Israel at this point, this is not, you know, some of the, maybe the ones that were, they were joking around about, this is not the Milli Vanillis,
4: right?
9: Getting the money to go support, you know, and don't care, they'll just take a booking comes. These are A, you know, the top of the A list.
4: Well, it's, I saw a clip or an interview with Jerry Seinfeld talking about the, that he was offered $100 million to do another season and turned it down.
9: Yeah, it was, like, it was $10 million an episode.
4: He had the ability to say, you know what, I don't need another $100 million. Like, that's the level of A-list celebrity we're talking about here. But even this entire back and forth almost feels like a bit from Seinfeld, mm-hmm. where the individual here, a member of Congress, has no clue who Jerry Seinfeld is. It's like, I'm assuming he's Jewish. Not that there's anything wrong with that. It feels, the whole thing feels like a Seinfeld bit. But yet here we are in reality, yeah. with Ilhan Omar saying that he's a horrible person.
9: Yeah, I thought she said prolific, and she said horrific. Right. Which, I mean,
4: prolific again, would be, I mean, he's done a lot.
9: I mean, probably, yeah, the B movie.
4: Right. Hilarious.
9: The Pop-Tart movie. My kids love that Pop-Tart movie. My son actually had us go see Jerry Seinfeld after the Pop-Tart movie. Unfrosted. This is ridiculous, but it was fun. Phone lines are open for you. 1-800-684-3110. We are having a little bit more fun here on a Friday. But look, it's the real challenges of the world that we live in right now. It's, you know, we can glaze over it a little bit because it is humorous in nature. But in reality, we're dealing with a lot. Phone lines again are open. Let's take some calls when we get back. 1-800-684-3110. As Will said, send in those clowns. Be right back.
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1: Welcome back to Secular. We're going to take some calls. A lot of you are calling in, but we do have a few lines open right now. 1-800-684-3110. 1-800-684-3110. We are live, and we will be covering a few different topics today, including, you know, we'll move into a little Iran talk in this segment as well. As we know, President Trump, after those big threats yesterday, pretty much made a statement saying, we're calling it all off. It's not going to happen. Pretend like that didn't happen. Well, it's like George Costanza. You just go back to work the day after you quit.
2: Right.
1: And just pretend it never happened. That's all you do. I do want to take some calls that are related to Israel right now, because that was a conversation. We're going to go to George in California, who is watching on Salem News Channel, which, by the way, is a way you can watch us as well. You know, we can watch. You can watch on YouTube. You can watch on Rumble. You can watch on ACLJ.org. But if you're trying to maybe have an experience a little bit different, the 24-hour network of Salem News Channel, we are on there live. So, George, go ahead.
3: Oh, thanks for taking my call, guys. Watch your show every morning. Really enjoy it. I'm a big, I want to comment on the Israel and Jerry Seinfeld thing. I'm a big supporter of Israel, but I see a little bit of hypocrisy, and maybe you guys could straighten me out. The Palestinians, are they a Semitic people? What do we do with them?
1: Yeah, I mean, we can easily have that conversation. And look, it's not one that you tread into lightly. I will say that. And look, people's support of Israel, I can understand, specifically if you're just getting attuned to the situations in the Middle East over the last 3 years, where you can be very confused. And look, even someone who spent a lot of time in the Middle East, spent a lot of time in Israel, have had to make sure I stay brushed up on my history. Our team actually put together a video, right, you know, shortly after October 7th, because I think there was that conversation of who are the Palestinian people? What is their background? How did they end up where they are? Did the Jewish people have a right to be there in the first place? You know, those are the big questions that were asked that, look, I think historically now we should be saying Israel was founded, you know, the modern state of Israel was founded in the 40s, in 1948. We should at that point say, you know, whether you agree with the fact that they were put there in the first place, generations have passed now, and this is where we are. You could start, you know, really wheeling that back to almost any country that wasn't, even America at that point. Like, how far back are we going to go? But the Palestinian people will actually have a very interesting background. The Israeli community will say it's really an amalgamation of a lot of Arabs that are in that area. People of, whether that is, you know, from Persia, whether it's from all these different areas.
2: And mostly Jordan and Syria,
1: yeah,
2: because of the proximity to it. And really,
1: it's all right there.
2: The entire area was called the Transjordan area for a while. And then it was Palestine was given under the British mandate as kind of a nickname. But it was never a place, and the Palestinian was never a distinct people group separate from those that are in the neighborhood, for lack of a better term. And there's this video we have that Logan referenced. The title on YouTube is Everything You Need to Know About the History of Palestine and Israel. But the piece itself, we refer to as The Myth of Palestine. It's very well put together, researched. I remember the painstaking amount of edits and things that we went through.
1: Redrafts.
2: To ensure it wasn't just, like, every sentence we analyzed to make sure that when we put this out, it was something we were confident that if people consumed this 7-minute video, they would be able to speak with authority and with researched historical fact when talking about this. So I know they're going to put it in the chat. We may play it later in the broadcast because we're having similar questions come in. But George was asking, are they a Semitic people? What do you do with this thought of the Palestinian people when you have people say, like Jerry Seinfeld, Palestine doesn't exist? And I think that is what this piece really does.

0: It breaks down the history of it and really the position of the ACLJ and is the true position of reality.
1: Yeah, it's more just the historical
0: when you
1: facts.
0: Look at what the this entire fight that you see in public now about, you know, from the river to the sea, Palestine must be free is what they try to say, which is saying wipe out the entire state of Israel. This really goes and shows the history of it.
1: Yeah, I think it's worth watching, George. But look, it's a big question. And I'm not going to also pretend that, you know, that there aren't people on each side who get a little dehumanizing when we're talking about human life. There are incredible people in these areas. There's incredible things that are happening. They have been under a stranglehold of bad, bad leadership. Israel has tried to work with what you consider, I guess, the PLO or all the different iterations of Palestinian leadership over the years to try to come to these solutions. Often it can't get there. Often, 100% of the time it can't get there because the wants of the leadership is much different. Their goals are much different. You go to Israel, it's a very Western society. It's still rooted in Judaism, but it is a Western secular country. Women have full rights. People have pretty much the same amount of rights as you'd expect here in America. There are differences, of course. Politically, it's very split. There's a lot of more what you'd consider, if we were to import it, conservatives and liberals that are there. But you go one step outside of Israel, all of a sudden, women have very little rights. All of a sudden, you know, you do not want to be a member of a different sexual orientation or anything like that. There are things that happen to these people that are really disturbing. And it is being controlled. And that narrative somehow is winning. I don't get that, but I do understand the sensitivity to it. And I also never want to devalue human life. And hopefully in that video presentation we have, you can have a history lesson that then can inform what we do in the future. Not dislike the fact that I think even those who complain, well, Israel shouldn't be in the first place. Yeah, but it's there. These people are there too. So we have to come up with answers that work for everybody.
0: Well, and here's to that point as well, Logan. When you look at even the politics of Israel in itself and people that don't like Benjamin Netanyahu, I do think it would genuinely shock people because of what they hear about, you know, that it's an apartheid state, that it's, you know, that they are keeping the Arabs with no rights in Palestine and the Palestinians and all of the rhetoric you hear, that there are 10% of the Knesset, which is like their parliament, their the equivalent of their Congress.
1: Their government, yeah.
0: Right. 10% are what the world would call Palestinians, are Israeli Arabs. So what kind of apartheid state lets the people that they are taking their human rights away have political parties and be a part of the government? That is where these myths and these lies that you hear on TV and on social media need to be put to rest, because that's not an apartheid state if you're giving them representation in your government.
1: I am going to be very interested to see when the next time there's a general election in Israel or whatever it may be, and there's a new prime minister, and that prime minister is very liberal, and that prime minister is the opposite of Benjamin Netanyahu, do all of a sudden people become pro-Israel? I don't think so. Because we know it's deeper rooted than that. It doesn't actually have to do with the government. You wouldn't be approaching Jerry Seinfeld on the streets and then having to get somebody else responding to Jerry Seinfeld on the street. Someone who's not an Israeli. Because we know where the roots are. Phone lines are open for you. We got a second half hour of this show coming up. We are monitoring a lot of what's happening around the world. We're going to talk about a little bit more of that, what's happening with the Iranian war, when we get back in just a moment on Seculo. 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
6: With SRN News, I'm Michael Harrington in Washington. Hoping for a deal to end the Iran war, perhaps as early as today, President Trump asserts it will be signed, and possibly today. Pakistan says an agreement is closer than ever. The Pakistanis have been mediating. There's even positive, optimistic talk out of the Iranian government. Wisconsin Senator Ron Johnson, the Republican, says he has conducted an investigation that demonstrates there was massive government cover-up regarding the safety of COVID vaccines on children during the Biden years.
7: So the reason they need sophisticated algorithms is because, in general, you're looking for small signals and a bunch of data. On average, since Bayer's began, they report about 280 deaths per year associated with some kind of vaccine, anaphylactic shock or whatever. So they have to have sophisticated algorithms. Just, is there something else going on here? Well, with the advent of the COVID injections, we went from an average of 280 deaths per year reported, 21,000 deaths were reported on Bayer's associated with the COVID injection. Now, I didn't need a sophisticated algorithm to say that's the safety signals screaming at you.
6: He spoke to the Salem Radio Network. Tennessee Republican Senator Marsha Blackburn proposing a new bill similar to the Save America Act to get states to see if there's anybody on the rolls that should not be there.
8: Checking 26 states check those voter rolls against that system, and they remove people that are not allowed to vote. We want every state to do that. So incentivizing and giving them a plus up on their grants that they use for election security is the way we will do that.
6: She spoke to the Salem Radio Network. China says it opposes the U.S. plan to add several prominent Chinese businesses to its list of militarily linked companies. Pentagon adding BYD, Alibaba, and Baidu. Those companies say there is no basis for their inclusion on that list, which limits defense infrastructure investments. This is SRN News.
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18: In the afternoon, expect a mix of clouds and sunshine with a chance of a thunderstorm in a few areas.
13: It will be humid with a high of 92. Tonight will be mainly clear and humid with a low of 78. Tomorrow, anticipate humid conditions with intervals of clouds and sunshine reaching a high of 91. Tomorrow night will be mainly clear and humid with a low of 79. That's your AccuWeather forecast. I'm meteorologist Joe Lundberg for AM 860, The Answer.
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19: Hello, Florida. This is Joe Mullins of the Live Workshop Play Show, and welcome to another amazing weekend in the greatest state and the greatest country in the world. And I have got a very special guest with me today. I have got the Queen of Versailles, Jackie Siegel. Jackie, welcome to the show.
20: I am so honored to be here with you, Joe, and thank you so much for traveling to Washington, D.C. out of your very busy schedule for what I believe is a really important cause.
19: Now, we're in an amazing event today. I came up from Florida by an invite from your organization, the Victoria's Voice, and we're going to talk about that and what that is. I can't imagine anyone not knowing that knows you or followed you, how beautiful that organization is, but we're here for an event, a book signing, and a book you had done, and it is right here.
20: Victoria, or The Princess of Versailles.
19: The Princess of Versailles. What a beautiful book. And when you open it up, you see some amazing pictures of this princess. Who is this princess?
20: So going along with the theme, of my Queen of Versailles, with the Broadway show, here's the Princess of Versailles right here. One
19: wow
20: picture. But going along with the theme of the that evolved from the documentary to the Broadway show, the Queen of Versailles, I decided to take a very dark subject, but put it in like the form of like a fairy tale, to follow along with the theme of the Queen of Versailles, calling my daughter the Princess of Versailles, but unfortunately she overdoses at the end of the story. So it's based on a true story, but I kind of lightened up the story by making it seem like a fairy tale.
19: So it's kind of like a true fairy tale, the trials, the tribulations, the princess going through things, yes. And this, the ending of it is a little different. I don't think Disney would ever do an ending like that because they want to glamorize everything. But, you know, speaking of something like this, we're talking about addiction and we're talking about the story and media and in the Hollywood. Hollywood for many years glamorized the addiction. They made it look like it was a cool thing. The Miami Vice. I loved Miami Vice. I was an era watching it, but it was like cool watching all this stuff. And little did we know back then what we were promoting and how bad it would become. This is a situation where your daughter was exposed to fentanyl, and you have been a very strong voice to it. What's amazing is when a lot of people deal with something like this, they get embarrassed, they get quiet, they don't want to talk about it, and they want to bottle the hurt up. We grew up in an era where you were told to hold the pain in, suck it up, and move on. You have done just the opposite of that.
20: Yes, but going back to the Miami Vice, which you referred to at the beginning of this question, back then, if someone did marijuana from a plant, or cocaine back then also from a plant, it was not tainted with fentanyl.
19: Right.
20: I'm not saying it was wonderful that they were doing those drugs by any means, but there was, it wasn't tainted. Now people get a white powder. They don't know what it is. And some of it's just pure chemical. It can be even, they mix stuff like Drano in some of this stuff. I mean, really horrible. So it's a different time, and the drugs are so much more stronger right now. The marijuana is they're making synthetic marijuana, fake.
19: Now, your daughter, was exposed to fentanyl. She had the challenge, and I heard the event. We were watching the event, and the amazing book signing. A lot of energy in there. A lot of people telling their stories, talking about what they've gone through. People that you would be shocked that they went through it and experienced it. But you're talking about fentanyl. Fentanyl has taken something, and that's something that people don't realize. Drugs is one thing, but then you've got this fentanyl over here, and the fentanyl enhances it and is killing people instantly.
20: People are it can even be like people are buying like Percocet on the street, but they have pill presses, and it's like pure fentanyl. I mean, innocent people who are addicted to, say they broke their leg and then they can no longer get their prescription. They're going to the streets. And they're killing these people. It's really insane. But talking about the pain, you were in the previous very complicated question because it was layers of questions in there. The pain actually gives me the strength because I don't want other parents to go through the pain that I have from losing a child to losing a sister from a totally preventable death. This isn't like, this isn't cancer. This is a preventable death. You just don't do the drugs. So you have to like, and that's where this book can come in and just kind of be an icebreaker to open up the conversation. And then they can say, by the way, you know, just you have to assume everything on the street is laced. You get anything from a stranger, assume it's not that the stranger, the drug dealer might not even know what he's selling.
19: Now, you guys were talking about vapes. Your kids were talking about vapes and stuff. They are now being laced with fentanyl. It's a new weapon and tool.
20: Yes. So what happens is because teenagers are buying used vapes that are filled with things like fentanyl and even just regular like poison, like fake drugs. My hairdresser, she had only one child. He was 14 years old. He did a vape that he bought from someone in the bathroom at school. And the next day he was brain dead. And now he has to live in a facility. He's still alive, but he can no longer like walk or talk. I mean, it's horrible. Just from a vape. And he didn't know what was in it. His made his brain go crazy. It's really bad.
0: We got more to come. We'll be right back.
21: There comes a moment in every woman's life when she knows she was meant for more. More freedom, more purpose, more possibilities. 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
0: And we want to welcome you back.
19: This event today we have seen has been an amazing event, and we've got your daughter Debbie with us. Debbie, thank you for joining us as well.
22: Thanks for having me.
19: You guys were up there talking as a family, standing together, a unit as a family. You're wanting to be a voice to people that have gone through the drug addictions and the loss of a loved one. What are some of the things, Jackie, that you as a mother went through your head during the addiction that you could tell others, hey, you're thinking this, but, you know, some of the typical things that I've always heard. My mother actually looking at me one day said, where did I go wrong? Did you ever ask yourself that?
20: Well, of course, anytime any parent loses a child, they think, where did I go wrong? How could I have prevented this? And the thing is, you can't self-blame yourself. You can't live the rest of your life in guilt. Victoria, see, we missed all of the signs of a drug addict.
19: Because of lack of education.
20: Lack of education.
19: Knowing. Right.
20: She was like doing drugs when she was over at her friend's house. She would lock herself in the bedroom and say, I'm just tired. In the meantime, she's in there doing whatever she was doing. So we missed all those signs. So my goal now is to have people start the conversations with their children to prevent them from doing drugs in the first place. But also, we have what we call the vital signs that's in Victoria's voice. We have pamphlets, we have speakers going all across the country and educating parents to look at the signs.
19: Now, what age do you think this book is good to start out with a child?
20: It really depends on their environment. I would say in general, around fifth or sixth grade, like the middle school ages. And when do you think kids start getting exposed to like someone wanting, let's do a dad's cigarette or Uncle Bob's cigarette?
1: And every upbringing is so different. You know, some kids, like you were saying earlier, start as young as the second grade or even before that, right. You know, and it really does depend on the environment. But I think looking back at the times when they had that whole, I don't know if you guys remember that DARE program, that was very targeted towards fifth graders. And I think that's a very influential age. I could even see it being as young as fourth grade, but I think fifth grade is kind of, you know, you're going through that maturity stage, and middle school is really where a lot of kids start, especially with weed and some of the gateway drugs. That's really where they get introduced to that environment because, you know, everyone's a little awkward and going through these things, and they want something to make them feel a little bit more secure in themselves. And if other kids are doing it, you know, I think you kind of have to catch them before they get into that environment. So in my head, I would think that fifth grade is probably the best area to start going into sixth grade. But I think it could potentially even be as young as fourth grade. But you also have to understand, you know, kids are going through a lot in middle school. They're doing sports. So to have them sit down and look, you know, at a book, it might be more responsive to a younger age group. So.
19: Well, it starts giving them a direction and understanding. I mean, we've all have heard of Russian roulette, none of us have played it because we know the implications of it. We've been told you'll blow your head off, you'll kill yourself. I said when I went through recovery in the 12 steps, it ought to be taught in school. I don't know what grade you start teaching it at, but it ought to be called how to cope with life stress instead of giving a drug or alcohol or something to be able to have a process to go through, go to God, communicate about it. We were told to be very quiet. This disease loves the darkness. It loves the darkness. You guys are bringing light to them and bringing a voice to it. As a sister that's gone through it, did you ever see this going on in your sister? When you were interacting with her and playing with her and being with her when mom's away and dad's away, did you see some signs that made you, when you look back, you were concerned with?
1: I mean, you know, we were super close when we were young. Like I would say when I was in elementary school and she was in middle school, like that was like when we were our closest. And then once she started, you know, using and stuff, she kind of shut me out a lot more. It was like we'd go to her room, but then she'd shut the door behind her, and I was the annoying little sister that was locked out. But I mean, even like I knew that, you know, she struggled a lot with like anxiety and stuff. Like she would talk to me about that, but she never openly would do drugs in front of me.
19: Right.
1: You know, and so I think that was kind of like her sheltering me as a little sister, but I definitely could see that, you know, maybe it's something, maybe it's just her anxiety that's making her act kind of funny one day, you know, but when you're that little, it was a 5-year age gap. Like I just didn't understand that she was going through things that were deeper than just mental at that point. You know, it was going through that addiction and, you know, towards the end of it, like, I think going back, it's like everything, like her acting weird, like you kind of really wish you could catch on to those signs.
20: Like when they start locking the door, distancing themselves from the family, or all of a sudden now the sister's annoying because she's knocking on her door. You know, because they're hiding something.
1: Yeah.
19: This is something that you can give families and tell families, hey, you see these things as a sister, as a mom, as a brother or a dad or some kind of cousin, family member.
20: Yeah. Mm-hmm.
19: Some of the things y'all can share
2: that can help people realize and get help.
1: Yeah, and you know, one of the important things too, I think, like, you know, everyone individually saw her from a different lens. My brothers were kind of friends with her friends. I was more of that little sister perspective. You were her mom. Like, she had a different relationship with her dad. And, you know, it's like, maybe if we all kind of came together and talked about things more. And and I think you can't really blame yourself for any of it, because how would you ever know? Like, this is us coming from the perspective of,
4: well, you don't
1: we
4: know.
1: Lived it.
4: I never expected it in a million years.
1: And that's the important thing, is just making sure that your family feels like they can talk about their emotions and talk through.
4: And not blame each other, not point the finger at anyone else in the family, or not at yourself.
2: Right. I remember in my struggles with addiction, I would always go around my brother or sister and share, hey, I'm doing cocaine, or I'm doing this, and I'm cool. And they never touched it. They just look at me. But looking back on it, they'd been more aware of what I was doing and training, they may have gotten me help sooner and been able to take me out of that addiction. Now, I was in an era where there was nothing called fentanyl. Had there been fentanyl when I was actively struggling, I wouldn't be here today.
4: Back then, everyone on Wall Street was doing it.
2: They wouldn't be here today. But you guys, a bigger mission that your father and your husband, David Siegel, had started is Narcan. Yes. And Narcan was something that I remember hearing about, and there was mixed people in the beginning. They said, oh, all you're doing is keeping the drug addict alive and he's just going to die the next day. They didn't understand it. They were thinking it was going to cure him from doing the drug.
4: No.
2: Narcan's an amazing thing. It gives a person a second chance to get help.
4: It does.
2: But you've got to pay attention to the signs.
4: Yes.
1: 1,000%.
2: Tell me how Narcan's played a part in the Victoria Voice.
1: Yeah, you know, I think all of this, and I mean, my mom is probably the better one to speak on it, but just seeing from where we started over 11 years ago now, they were just doing everything they could to learn about the opioid crisis and the drug epidemic, and no one had any idea what Narcan was, right? Naloxone, Narcan, whatever you want to call it. And once they discovered this, they're like, why is this not sold at CVS? Why do the first responders not carry it? And they're like, wait, like, this could have saved our sister if they got to her fast enough and had it in their hand, you know, but they weren't equipped with it back then. And my mom and my dad, like, that was the first shocking thing to see, that this accessible medication is just out there. And it's just so...
4: could save lives.
1: Could so easily save so many lives. And it's just not being used. So I think that was kind of, you know, the jump start for the passion. I mean, not for the passion, but that was kind of the initial message of our mission. And I mean, you guys have done an amazing job. Like, look at the first responders now. You call up 911 and they are all equipped with an Narcan in their pocket today. So
4: many doses, because now some of these drugs, it takes more than one dose.
1: Exactly.
2: Well, a lot of people didn't understand the police when they first had it. My brother was a burn doctor, and he worked with a lot of the firemen and the paramedics. The Narcan was meant for them. Yeah. If they got around it, to be able to, because you can just touch this stuff and overdose. So it was meant for them. And here are these heroes using it on other people, not realizing that they may need it used on them. So it's an important thing to get out there. And I think it's an important thing to say. Tomorrow, we're going to be at an amazing event where we've seen us at Fogo now. What a great way to bring her voice out here. You guys are not letting her tragic story end tragically. Yeah. You're turning around and putting a beautiful twist to it.
4: Thank you.
2: Turning around, giving education to people, writing books to be able to get kids educated, where we can maybe stop this one day and end it.
4: Thank you.
2: The situation and end families going.
4: As much as we can, you know?
2: Narcan, though, tomorrow we're going to see that at the Capitol, they're recognizing it. Where's Victoria's voice going from here? Where's the foundation going from here?
1: You know, we have a lot of exciting things coming our way. I mean, me and my brother Drew, when my parents started the foundation, I was 14 years old. He was 12 years old. And, you know, back then, I would like to say I've been an ambassador of it. But now that, you know, I've come back to work with the family and I can devote more time, me and Drew have actually just joined the board of Victoria's Voice. So we plan on taking this to whole new levels. Like, everyone knows Make-A-Wish, and we want everyone to know Victoria's voice because, you know, it's such a sad thing to talk about. It's so sad to hear these stories, but, you know, if you don't, it's sadder how many tragic lives we'll lose at the end of the day. So one of our missions is we're actually working with the Fentanyl Fathers, who we met about a year ago today with Greg Swan at the last
4: We love Greg Swan. We have Angel Army with him.
1: Yeah, and so we started Angel Army with him, and this is going to be the biggest platform. Like I kind of mentioned earlier, when I was in fifth grade, we had the DARE program. It was like the old drug education system. But this program, we actually equipped the parents and the loved ones and people who are personally affected by this crisis. And we're going to send them into every school in America is the goal. You know, we want them to go and advocate and teach drug education prevention and, you know, share what Narcan is and teach these students at a young age, because we're just one person. I'm a second person, you know, but we need more people to be passionate about this cause and open to share their story. So that's, I think, the most exciting program we're working on right now. But we have a bunch of different verticals that we're expanding on. But that's the mission of the next year and one of our big pillars that we're proud of.
4: So. You look speechless.
2: I really am. And I'm sitting here realizing that the family.
4: You're good. I got to take speaking lessons.
1: Oh, my God. Yeah.
2: I'm sitting here watching a family that has gone through one of the most tragic things, and seeing how y'all have taken a voice and y'all have shouted it out to the world. Damn. And you're coming together and you're doing something like this. You're showing how love, a family united. I mean, Jackie, how do you feel about your kids taking this role? What does this make you feel?
4: I am so proud of them. A few of them are on the board, but they've all have a voice in Victoria's voice. Whenever I need them, I don't always get them all at once. Like, but I have so many children. At least I get one here and there that I always have. Because it's wonderful that sometimes it takes a peer to talk to a peer. I mean, I'm a mother, but when you're talking to high school students, it's helpful to have someone more closer to their age talk from experience about losing a sister, losing a sibling. So this is where they're very effective with their personal stories.
2: As we wrap up here, I would like both of y'all to answer this. What are something you can tell a mother? What is a message you want to give to a parent out there that's struggling with addiction right now with their sibling, with their child?
4: Well, I would say that this book could be a good icebreaker to open up the conversation about drugs, because it's a true life story in a fairy tale form where the child passes in the end from a drug overdose, but without being confrontational. Because the thing is, if a parent, they know their child is doing drugs and they said, let's sit down and talk about your drug problem, the child is actually going to shut the door, slam the door on their parents, hide, go to a friend's house and distance themselves. And I want this to be like the icebreaker, like for the parents to come through a back door, like where the child can feel comfortable and say, look what happened to these parents. And I love you. Tell them that you love them so much. You don't want the same thing to happen to them, because really they are playing Russian roulette with every dose of anything that they take off the street is playing Russian roulette. You don't know when you're going to get that
2: bullet. Back in the day, it was one bullet in the chamber with the way drugs were and five empty. Today, when you put fentanyl in,
4: now it's
2: five bullets with one empty.
4: 100%.
1: It just takes a grain of sand.
2: Yeah,
1: right?
2: It's unbelievable.
1: And your life is
2: I can't
1: gone.
2: Imagine it. Princess of Versailles, how do people get this book?
4: Amazon.com.
2: Amazon.com.
4: You can get Jeff Bezos is going to love me for
2: absolutely love it. I actually want this to see this in schools all over and see this organization help kids learn this early. I know myself, speaking of, had I known about what I was doing early, how serious it was, I probably wouldn't have gone down that path and taken my family through it. You know, it's an amazing story. It's an amazing book. It's got a lot of beautiful pictures in it. Not a lot of wording. but it's, you feel the emotion in it.
20: Yes.
2: Beautiful. And how do people get involved with Victoria's Voice? If they want to support it financially, if they want to get involved, if they want to reach out and just say, hey, my sibling is struggling with drugs or my child is. You guys are an amazing resource.
1: Yeah, thank you. You can just go to our website. We also have Victoria's Voice Foundation social, so you can reach out to us on there.
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7: With SRN News, I'm Mary Rose. President Trump played down Israeli strikes on Lebanon, but said that it and Iran should refrain from such attacks with a deal to end the war in Iran potentially close at hand. The president said on his social media site that there should be no more attacks by Israel anywhere in Lebanon, but there should also be no more attacks by any other party, including Hezbollah, against Israel. President Trump previously suggested that a deal to end the war could be signed on Sunday, but hasn't provided further details on where things stand since. The Israeli military says it launched strikes on Hezbollah targets in Beirut. Well, it was bedlam on Broadway as the New York Knicks won their first NBA championship in 53 years, with exuberant celebrations marred by mayhem and violence, including a shooting in Times Square last night. This is SRN News.
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13: This afternoon, expect a mix of clouds and sunshine with a chance of a thunderstorm in a few areas. It will feel humid with a high of 92. Tonight will be mainly clear and muggy with a low of 78. Tomorrow, anticipate more humidity with intervals of clouds and sunshine and a high of 91. Tomorrow night will remain mainly clear and humid with a low of 79. That's your AccuWeather weather forecast. I'm meteorologist Joe Lundberg for AM 860, The Answer.
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6: All right. Welcome to the show, everybody. I'm your host, James Burbage, but everybody calls me Jimmy. Every day, I'm out here kicking in the doors on Wall Street, fighting to free your dollars. And today, folks, I brought a battering ram. The number to reach me right now, 800-299-4900. 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A real person picks up. Could be me, could be one of my people, but somebody picks up right now. We've got a big show today. Maybe the biggest one we've done so far. So let's get right into it. Listen to this. Over the last year, gold is up about 40%. 40%. Got gold? Now, I hear some of you ask, so Jimmy, did we miss the boat? Gold already ran. Why bother now? Fair question. Follow me here. Goldman Sachs, the most conservative house on Wall Street, says gold hits $5,400 an ounce by the end of this year from where it sits right now. That's about 20% higher in 6 months. JP Morgan, they say $6,300, and that's about 40% higher than today. And that's in the exact same 6 months. UBS says 6,200. Deutsche Bank, 6,000. Every single one of them pointing up. And folks, these banks don't agree on anything. The weather, lunch, on this, they agree. So let me ask you, if the most conservative bank on Wall Street says you've got 20% of upside still in front of you, and the aggressive one says 40, tell me, how exactly did you miss the boat? You didn't. The boat is still at the dock. The engine is running, and the biggest banks in the world are standing on it, waving you all aboard. Now, here's what I'm going to do for you in this hour, and I want you to hold me to it. By the end of this show, you will know exactly why both of these things are happening. Not a guess, not a maybe, the reason. And if you already have a clue where this is headed, don't wait for me. Pick up the phone right now, 800-299-4900. 800-299-4900. Tell them Jimmy sent you, and you want to move a portion of your retirement out of the system and into physical gold you actually own. All right, let's start pulling back the curtain on Wall Street's dark secret about your savings. Grab one of your statements, brokerage, 401k, doesn't matter which. There's your name at the top. There's a list of assets, stocks, bonds, index funds, ETFs, and a value at the bottom. Looks like you own all these assets, doesn't it? Think again. You do not own them. That statement is not a deed. It's a window. A window you look through at an asset that belongs legally to someone. And here's the news. It's someone else. You gave up owning your savings the day you decided to save in assets that are managed by the Wall Street system. According to our laws, what you actually have is just a claim, an access to these funds. You have access that someone else can limit, freeze, or switch off without asking you. And if there's a problem, the law says those assets can be taken by Wall Street. That's written into the law. And folks, in past crashes, people learned that can be taken becomes are taken the hard way. Here's a name for this. I call it the ownership illusion. You believe you own it because you can see your savings through a window, but seeing is not owning. I know it sounds like something a gold guy on the radio would say, right? So don't take my word for it. This February, Fox News ran a detailed article, and this was its headline that summarized the article. I'm going to read it to you word for word because our compliance attorney forced me to do it. You ready? Wall Street could seize your retirement savings in the next financial crash, and it's perfectly legal. Perfectly legal. Let that sit in for just a second. Let's make this real. Scan all the accounts you have, bank accounts, brokerage accounts, retirement accounts, like a 401k, IRA, TSP, 403b, 457, annuity, pension plan, CDs. The window to look into each account is open, but how much of your life's work do you actually own? For most folks listening right now, the honest answer is none of it. Every single dollar lives behind somebody else's window. I'll tell you what I did with my own money. A portion of it sits in physical gold in my own name, not a window, and the day it arrived was a day I felt physically content. Something in my shoulders just let go, because for the first time, part of what I worked for didn't need anybody's permission to be mine. 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A real person picks up right now. Before the break, I put two numbers on the table. Gold, up about 40% in a year. And Wall Street's own banks calling for 20 to 40% more on top of it by the end of this year. And I promise to explain why this is happening. The first part of the explanation is an ownership illusion. You think that you own your retirement savings. You don't. Period. Big claim, right? Time to prove it. This is the part that nobody ever told you. Let's say you buy one share of Apple through your broker or inside your 401k. Next morning, there it is on your statement. One share. Your name is on the account. Simple, right? Here's what actually happened. Your broker takes your money and gets that share. Then Your broker writes your name in the brokerage's own internal list. Now, the law has a title for what that just became. Not owner, you became the beneficial owner. You know how your life insurance has a beneficiary? They benefit from the policy, but they don't own it or control it. Same flavor when it comes to your relationship to your savings. Like employee of the month, folks. Nice title, no keys. Remember that phrase. We're coming back to it. But here's the kicker. On Apple's actual books, the official shareholder register, the deed, the real list that matters, the registered owner of that share is not you. It's not even your broker. It is a company called Seed and Company. C-E-D-E. Nobody heard of them. And yet, on the books, Seed and Company is the registered owner of most of the publicly traded stock in the United States of America. And folks, I want you to look the word seed. Look it up tonight. C-E-D-E. Because I did, and I about fell out of my chair. Seed is a real word in the dictionary. It means to give up, to surrender, to hand over. The company holding the deed of America's stocks is named Surrender and Company. You cannot make this up because Wall Street made it up and those banksters have a sick sense of humor. Now, you might be saying, Jimmy, come on. That sounds like a conspiracy theory. I get it. So let's check out the SEC, the Securities Exchange Commission, the government's own market regulator. On the SEC's own website, there's an investor bulletin, plain English, and it tells you exactly what I just told you about Seed and Company as the owner of your stocks and you being the beneficial owner. The beneficial owner? That's the government describing the system it regulates. And the law even has a name for that thing you actually hold in your account. And it's not called a stock. It's called a security entitlement. A claim on the stock, a ticket, a window, an illusion of ownership. The depository behind Seed holds and services more than $100 trillion in securities Americans think they own. The entire federal budget is about $7 trillion. An outfit called Seed, you have never heard of, is sitting on 14 federal budgets worth of everybody's stuff, yours included. Now, connected to that Fox News headline I read to you earlier. Wall Street could seize your retirement savings in the next financial crash, and it's perfectly legal. Here's what's behind it. Buried in our laws, there's a rule that says if a brokerage goes down in a crisis, its creditors can take their customers' securities. That's how Wall Street has solved its solvency problems when their shenanigans come back to bite them. Now, nobody is stealing your stocks today on a sunny day like today in our lovely studio with Jim here with me and both of us holding cups of coffee in our hand. The Wall Street system works fine. It's fast. It's cheap. Your dividends show up on time. That is not the point. On a sunny day, it doesn't matter whose name is on the deed. The day it matters is the day the weather turns to a storm of insolvencies. I'll walk you through how it happened twice before and the client's funds were taken from them by the creditors. So, simple question, folks. Do you want to come behind Wall Street's creditors when the storm arrives? 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And you want to move a portion of your retirement out from an ownership illusion and into physical gold you actually own. 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

but we got a show to do. You will not find it. Wall Street will never lie to you on this matter. 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You ceded that to Wall Street. I had a client, Shirley. She ran a real estate business for 30 years. I walked her through seed and company. She went quiet for a long second. Then she said, "Jimmy, I just realized I've spent my whole life watching assets I don't even hold the deed to." 2 weeks later, a portion of her retirement was sitting in her own name under her complete control for the first time in her life. 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Welcome back to Gold is Outside the System. 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Before the break, I promised you two words. 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Not a customer. Not account holder. The law has titled you. You ready? Unsecured creditor. You think of the bank like a vault. Your money sits in a box with your name on it, and the bank guards the box, right? Wrong. The moment your deposit clears, that money legally becomes the bank's money. Their asset on their books. And what do you get? You get an IOU, a promise to pay you back. You didn't put your money in the bank, folks. You lent money to the bank. And that's why the law calls you a creditor. A creditor is somebody the bank owes money to. And unsecured means your loan to the bank has no collateral standing behind it. You gave the bank money. The bank in return gave you nada. Want to see how bad your position is? Try asking your bank for an unsecured loan sometime. See how that goes. So, same ownership illusion as your stocks, different building. And the access to your funds, try this tomorrow. Walk into your branch and ask them for $50,000 of your money in cash. See what happens. There are forms. There are limits. There are phone calls to managers. There are days of waiting for your money. This January, Fox News ran another headline. Listen to this one. The money in your savings account could vanish overnight. The story behind it. Banks closing accounts they decide are dormant and shipping the money off to the state under unclaimed property rules. That's what having only access to your money means, folks. It's yours until somebody else's rulebook says it isn't. Now, to be fair, there is FDIC insurance up to $250,000 per depositor, per bank. That's real. On a sunny day, the whole system hums.

0: 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You call and say, Jimmy sent me, and I want to move a portion of my retirement savings into physical gold. 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
2: With SRN News, I'm Michael Harrington in Washington. A peace deal with Iran? It's possible. President Trump says it will be signed perhaps within the next 24 hours. The Iranians are making some optimistic statements. Pakistan, the mediator, says an agreement is closer now than ever before. Allegations of voter fraud in Los Angeles are drawing sharp concern from conservatives across this country.
3: Videos from Skid Row show several homeless individuals claiming they were paid small amounts to vote for Mayor Karen Bass and Councilwoman Nithya Raman. The footage, now referred to the Justice Department, also follows reports of questionable voter registrations tied to shelters. Conservative critics say the claims point to potential abuse of the system that demand a full federal investigation to ensure election integrity and accountability. Ken Lorman reporting.
2: A high-level official is kidnapped in Haiti.
4: Haiti's cabinet director of the defense ministry has been kidnapped by armed men. Local media reports that James Boyard was abducted Thursday in an area of Port-au-Prince that's considered relatively safe. About 70% of the capital is controlled by a powerful gang coalition the U.S. has designated as a foreign terrorist organization. Boyard, a highly respected security expert, was given the job of rebuilding Haiti's armed forces and also serves as Inspector General of Haiti's police. It's not clear whether ransom has been requested. I'm Donna Water.
2: Legislation in two of the nation's biggest states could force 3D printers to come equipped with technology that would block them from making guns. It's the first of its kind law, limiting three-dimensional firearm printing. Recently passed in New York, California is considering a similar one. 3D printed guns cannot be detected all the time by metal detectors. This is SRN News.
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6: 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Those are the mail-in ballots that come in after Election Day with the little mark instead of a signature, with no ID, and with a little squiggly line for the witness, and it counts. 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
8: This afternoon, expect a mix of clouds and sun with a chance of a thunderstorm in a few areas. It will feel humid with a high of 92 degrees. Tonight will be mainly clear and humid with a low of 78 degrees. Tomorrow, anticipate humid conditions with intervals of clouds and sun reaching a high of 91 degrees. Tomorrow night, the skies will be mainly clear and humidity will persist with a low of 79 degrees. That's your AccuWeather forecast. I'm meteorologist Joe Lundberg for AM 860, The Answer.
9: 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I'm your host, Jimmy Burbage. 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A real person picks up right now. First half of the show, I showed you the ownership illusion. You don't own your savings, your stocks, registered to a company whose name means surrender. Your money in the bank, the law calls you an unsecured creditor. Okay, I hear you, but nothing bad has ever happened to my accounts. The system's been good to me for 40 years. That's a serious track record. Why move anything? That right there, that exact thought, is what this segment is all about. Follow me here, because I want to tell you a story about a turkey and a farmer. That farmer feeds his turkey every day. The turkey keeps its distance, but the food is good, and the farmer comes back the next morning. Every single day, same time, same farmer, same feed. Rain or shine, 300 days in a row. Now go ask the turkey about the farmer. Turkey gushes, best track record in the world. My farmer never missed a day. My guy takes care of me. Why would tomorrow be any different? The day the turkey trusts the farmer the most is the day before Thanksgiving, the most dangerous day in the life of a turkey, is the day its confidence is at its highest. Now, folks, nobody is coming for you with an axe. Wall Street prefers paperwork. That is not the point of this story. The point is how the turkey decided to trust. It judged the future by the present feedings. It looked at a perfect track record and called it safety. The track record was real. The intent and safety were not. And before you tell me people are smarter than turkeys, let me walk you through the last 20 years of our feedings. Before 2008, people trusted the banks. Why wouldn't they? Decades of feedings. Then banks like IndyMac, Washington Mutual, went down inside 1 year. And folks stood in lines on the sidewalk to find out what their deposits really were. Because this is the ownership illusion with the mask pulled off. Lehman Brothers, 2008, the biggest bankruptcy in American history. And when it went down, customers, hedge funds, they all found out their securities became part of the bankruptcy pile. The creditors' claim came first. A court stated to customers, you can't have your assets back. Their money got tied up for years while the lawyers fought over it. MF Global, 2011, a brokerage run by a former United States senator. When it collapsed, about 1.6 $1 billion of customers' money was just missing. Poof! Vanished overnight. The customers waited years to be made whole. Their money under an ownership illusion during a crisis. Frozen for years. Keep going. Before 2020, everybody trusted the supply chain. The shelves had been full every single day of your life. Then one spring, you could not buy toilet paper in the United States of America. Before the current inflation wave, people trusted the dollar, saved in it for 40 years, scratched and clawed for it. Then the system changed on you, without your vote or consent. Every crisis in your lifetime arrived the exact same way. The system always looks the most stable right before the moment it isn't. That's just how trust works when you look at life like a turkey. 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Before the weather turns, not after. 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I want it stuck in your head at the grocery store, at the gas pump. When you look at your statement tonight, do you want to continue to be a turkey? The turkey can't move. The turkey has no options. You do. I remember a neighbor of mine back in 08. Good man. Worked his whole life. All that spring, he kept telling me, Jimmy, it always comes back. Nothing happened to me yet. By the fall, he wouldn't talk about his statements at all. 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He finally felt he was the turkey, and nobody had ever told him that. When we come back, I pay off the big promise of the hour. Why did gold run 40%? Why do Wall Street's own banks say it keeps going? The answer came up in a report published 12 days ago, and it's the system's own bankers and them being caught with their own money doing the exact opposite of what they're telling you to do with yours. 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Don't go anywhere. The answer to the whole hour is next. Hang tight. Welcome back to Gold is Outside the System. At the top of the hour, I made you a promise. And I told you to hold me to it. Two claims on the table. One, gold ran about 40% in a year. Two, Wall Street's own banks, Goldman Sachs, JP Morgan, UBS, Deutsche Bank, say it'll keep running higher, 20 to 40% more than it is right now by the end of this year. And I promised that by the end of this show, you would know exactly why. June 2nd, the European Central Bank, the ECB, put out a report. Now, the ECB is Europe's version of the Federal Reserve. These are the people who print the money. And sitting in their own report is the headline of the decade. For the first time in 30 years, the world's central banks now hold more gold than U.S. treasuries. Let me slow that down. U.S. government bonds have been the king of the vault for your entire life. The safest paper on earth. And the central banks of the world just put gold above it and are selling more and more treasuries to buy more gold. The numbers? Gold is now 27% of the world's central bank reserves. A year ago, it was 20%. Treasuries fell to 20%, and altogether, the central banks are sitting on 36,000 tons of gold, a level we have not seen since the days when the dollar itself was backed by gold. And this was no accident, and it was no single year. From 2022 to 2024, central banks bought more than 1,000 tons of gold a year. 3 years in a row is a record high, and they kept right on buying in 2025. While the price climbed, both of these things together, the buying and the climb, is what pushed gold past treasuries. Now, who knows the financial system better than anybody on earth? The people who run it. The central banks built the paper system. They print the paper. They write the rules. 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Not me, not anybody serious. Hear me on this. The biggest reason people buy gold is not that they hate banks. It's not that they hate stocks. It's not that they think the world is ending. It's this. Every serious family needs a portion of their wealth that is owned by them. Not leased, not allowed, not viewed through a window. Owned outside Wall Street, outside the banks, outside the paper promises. That's not paranoia, folks. That's a plan B, a financial escape hatch, the same one the central banks just built for themselves, 60,000 tons deep. And I'll be fair, paper has its place on a sunny day. The system works, but having nothing outside the system, that's not a plan. That is a risk a turkey trusting the farmer who feeds him takes. You decide what the right portion is for your family. 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No longer a concern. 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You think I'd put my own mother into something I didn't believe in? 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The calendar is next. Hang tight. I'll be right back. All right, this is it. The last segment of the show. I'm James Burbage, Jimmy, and before I let you go, I'm going to answer the one question that matters most. Why now? All hour, I've shown you the ownership illusion. Your stocks, not yours. Your bank money. You are an unsecured creditor. And then I show you the central banks who run the system trading that ownership illusion for real gold in their own vaults, 36,000 tons deep. So the last question is, timing your entry to gold. And for timing, I don't need a crystal ball. I just need the calendar hanging on my wall. Date number one, Tuesday and Wednesday, June 16th and 17th, the Federal Reserve meets. 12 unelected people in a room in Washington. And like I showed you last week, every single move on that table shrinks your dollar. Cut, raise, or sit still. You lose. That's not a maybe, folks. That meeting where at the end of it, your savings shrink is on the calendar. Date number two. Follow me close. This past Friday, June 12th, SpaceX went public, the biggest IPO in Wall Street history, and the NASDAQ fast entry rule, the one I walked you through just last week, gives the index funds in your savings account about 15 days from the listing to buy in. Required, not optional. Do the math with me. June 12th, plus 15 days. That's June 27th, about 2 weeks from today. Somewhere between this very minute and June 27th, the index fund holding your 401k money has an appointment on a calendar written in advance to spend your retirement savings on SpaceX shares at whatever price Wall Street sets. The biggest pension funds and teachers' union, upset about what it'll do to their clients, wrote and protested but it won't help. Nobody called you to ask for your permission. I checked my voicemail twice. The rule decides. So let me ask the question this entire hour has been building to. If your money can be scheduled to move, date on the calendar, written in advance, without anybody asking you, do you really own it? That's the ownership illusion, folks. You've seen it now, and now you can't unsee it. So let's do it again. Since you're now fully aware of the ownership illusion, how much of your wealth do you fully control outside of the banking and brokerage system right now? Picture your accounts, all of them. If the answer is none, then your entire life's work is owned by someone else, sitting behind their window and available to be used on their timeline. Folks, here's everything. I believe in just four short sentences. An account statement is not a deed. Access is not ownership. Every family needs a portion of their wealth owned by them outside the system. And you cut the escape hatch while everything is fine, not while the building is burning. Remember our turkey story? The farmer fed this morning, he'll feed it again tomorrow, and the turkey will trust him a little more each day, right up until the day it shouldn't have, a day before Thanksgiving. So, do you want to continue to be the turkey? The turkey has no options. You've got one sitting within reach right now. It's called a telephone. Listen, I've sat with people at their kitchen table who were absolutely terrified they'd outlive their money. And the moment we get a portion of it into something they own outright, I watch their shoulders come down. That, folks, is the whole reason I do this show. This microphone helps me help people every single week. 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
12: Hello, I'm Jerry Stewart. The year was 1976. It was April the 25th, and our baseball season was in full swing. That day, one of the many games going on was between the Chicago Cubs and the Los Angeles Dodgers playing at Dodger Stadium. That day, at that stadium, two men ran onto the field to burn our American flag in front of 50,000 people, and only one man could stop them. In a moment, I'll tell you that story, because you are there.
13: 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Recently, as I spoke to a group of sixth graders about our America and the stories of We the People, to my surprise, one young boy did not understand just who We the People are. 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He does not know who We the People are? 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Why would he know? We hardly even talk these days about our great America and the great part played by We the People and God to give us our greatness. Do your children know the stories of America? 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
12: On April the 25th, 1976, at Dodger Stadium, while 50,000 fans watched on, a scene played out in center field that has never been forgotten. Playing center field for the Chicago Cubs was lefty Rick Monday. According to Rick, this is what happened in the fourth inning. He says, "I was in center field. I don't know if I heard the crowd first or saw the guys first, but two guys ran on the field. One of the guys was carrying something, and he noticed it was an American flag. And when they got to shallow left field, they unfurled the flag as if it was a picnic blanket. They knelt beside it, not to honor it, but to douse it with lighter fluid. The players and the crowd at the stadium could not believe what they were witnessing. These two guys were about to burn the American flag." Rick Monday remembers thinking what these guys were doing was wrong. He thought about all the friends he had lost while protecting the rights and freedoms that flag represented, and he was mad. So Rick Monday started to run. He said, "I saw them go and put the match down to the flag, but he thought they can't light it if they don't have it." So Chicago Cub Rick Monday scooped up that flag and took off running. To his amazement, it had never been lit on fire. And today, now retired ballplayer Rick Monday still gets letters from all across the country. But one of the most moving letters was from a Vietnam vet. In his letter, the Vietnam vet wrote that during his two tours of duty in Vietnam, he kept two things with him. The first was a picture of his wife. The second was a small American flag folded neatly in the left breast pocket of his uniform. He said he would be in the mud for weeks and months at a time, and these two things were what he looked at to keep him connected with reality. He wrote in his letter, "Thanks for protecting what those of us who were in Vietnam held so dearly." Rick Monday ends his story with these simple yet powerful words. He says, "That wasn't just a flag on the field. It was a flag that people look at with respect. We have a lot of rights and freedoms in America, but we also have the option. If we don't like something, we can make it better. Or we have the option, if we don't like it, we can pack up and leave. But don't come onto the field and burn an American flag." And one last piece to the story. That day, after Monday saved that flag from being burned, there was quite a buzz in the stands. People were shocked by what they had just experienced. But then, without any prompting or direction by anyone, the 50,000 fans stood and began to sing, "God Bless America." 50,000 voices, people who were moved by what they had seen, and they turned to God. Oh, may every day be a day that as a nation we turn to God. I'm Jerry Stewart,
13: And now you know, because you are there.
14: With SRN News, I'm Mary Rose. President Trump says Israel's latest attack on Beirut should not have happened. It comes after the IDF announced it had attacked a Hezbollah infrastructure site in Beirut today in response to Hezbollah launching projectiles into Israel. In a post on Truth Social, the president said Israel has the right to defend itself against threats, but that the attack should not have happened, particularly on a special day when a peace deal with Iran is so close. They are very close to a deal that will bring peace to the region and that all sides should stand down. The president also celebrates turning 80 today with the UFC cage fighting event on the White House's South Lawn. It might, though, get an interruption from the weather. In a post on X, the Weather Channel said that a chance of thunderstorms, some heavy downpours and wind gusts are threatening to delay the outdoor fight. This is SRN.
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8: In the afternoon, expect a mix of clouds and sunshine with a chance of a thunderstorm in a few areas. It will be humid with a high of 92. Tonight will be mainly clear and humid with a low of 78. Tomorrow, anticipate humid conditions with intervals of clouds and sunshine reaching a high of 91. Tomorrow night will be mainly clear and humid with a low of 79. That's your AccuWeather forecast. I'm meteorologist Joe Lundberg for AM 860, The Answer.
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19: All right, Aaron Williamson joins us in studio, Cornerstone Project Management. He's our tech expert here on the Consumer Quarterback Show, longtime friend of the show, CornerstonePMP. .com is his site. Anthropic in the news for their artificial intelligence, saying, hey, maybe we should slow down on the development. We'll discuss that. Also, Hillsborough County business owner used a mail fraud scheme to buy a $1.6 million house, says indictments. I wonder if you've got some ideas from the Somali fraudsters and got a nice automobile to go in that four-car garage as well. Also, SBA suspends more than 27,000 Ohio loan borrowers, loans due to suspected fraud relating to the PPP and some of the other programs around the COVID era. So we'll get into that and more here coming up with Aaron on the Consumer Quarterback Show. A couple of hot listings, then we'll jump right into it. We always like to feature our real estate properties on air. We got a property at 103 Brigadoon Drive in Clearwater. 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The owner's motivated. You've got a 3-3, 15, 36 square feet, three-story residence that's been updated. 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This one is a beautiful listing, very picturesque. Could be in a magazine here. This is unit number 106. It's a 2-2, 1145 square feet, quarter acre lot. You got effortless living in a highly sought after waterfront and golf community of Isla del Sol. That's a ground floor corner condo, fully furnished, turnkey residence that could also be utilized as a rental. And we've got the rent rolls that can prove to you the income. I think it was, the numbers were about $28,000, $30,000 a year, I believe, in income coming in. Community pool, you've got a nice clubhouse, water views there. And just over the bridge there is the beautiful Pinellas County beaches, dolphin-filled waters and sugar sand beaches of Pinellas County. You can see all of our listings online at platinummvpteam.kw.com. 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Thanks for supporting the show. All right, Aaron Williamson back in studio with us, Cornerstone Project Management. What's new, man?
0: Everything. The world's changing every day, Brandon. I mean, tech topics, AI, you name it. We got controversy. We got SpaceX going public this week.
19: Yeah.
0: With their IPO, people trying to get in on that.
19: That'd be cool.
0: So I'm interested to see what happens. It'll be Thursday or Friday probably. And the NASDAQ just dumped a little bit today.
19: Yeah.
0: Which is sparking some fears, but you know, the question is it overvalued or undervalued?
19: SpaceX?
0: Yeah.
19: It'll be interesting to see. Did he tie his income to if he can get somebody on Mars or something like that?
0: He needs, yeah, his income, his Elon, he has a tranche. Yeah, Elon's pay package is tied to a million person city on Mars.
19: Wow.
0: And none of the other bonuses hit, the big ones hit until like the scalable computing power in space tranches that he have hit until he has that million people on Mars.
19: Unbelievable. So, what a big thinker. I mean, that's something there, man. I'll tell you what. Unbelievable. I wanted to go to our lead story here. We talked about here. Anthropic is proposing that the world's top artificial intelligence companies come up with a coordinated way to pause development of advanced AI systems, warning the technology is improving so quickly there's human risk would lose control. The company behind Claude chatbot said in a blog post that a cutting edge AI gets increasingly faster at carrying out tasks. It would be good for the world to have the option to slow or temporarily pause its development. What say you, Aaron?
0: Yeah, I mean, listen, the message has to be parsed because this is one of the largest AI companies in the world, $1 trillion valuation, Anthropic is.
19: Wow.
0: They're the company behind Claude, and they're asking the world to slow down frontier AI development. Now, this isn't unheard of. Back in 23, Elon Musk signed a letter called the Future of Life Institute letter, and he also urged the same thing a few years ago.
19: Yeah.
0: He has not spoken out about this particular warning, but Anthropic's CEO basically said, listen, this is going to get recursively more improved at an exponential rate so that it will self-improve, start improving itself, which means it's kind of out of the human hands at that point. And he's scared of that. And I'm the same. It is, yeah, maybe something we should think about. I mean, is society ready? Are our legislation, is it ready? Do we, right, have rules, guidelines, regulations? And the answer is no. I mean, frankly, right, we probably aren't ready if that happens. But then the big question is, why are they telling us this? Why is the number, arguably one of the top two AI companies, telling everybody else in the world to slow down?
19: Yeah.
0: Are they, is this some sort of, regulatory capture agenda is what people are saying? Or is it, do they just want to get further ahead? And I think you can read into it how you want.
19: Well, let me ask you this, because there's also a debate between states' rights versus the federal government saying, hey, we need one blanket policy to kind of monitor and have the safeguards and have the rules. What's your thoughts around states' rights versus, the big government saying, hey, we need to be able to have interstate commerce here?
0: Great question. It always, this happens on any new technology. The internet created these same questions 30 years ago, more than that maybe. But self-driving cars also, right? We can think of a lot of ones where the states said, no, we need to maintain autonomy in these decisions. I don't know that I have the best answer other than there needs to be some federal regulations, and I do not necessarily stand in the way of any state creating it.
19: Yeah.
0: That is their right, but for interstate commerce reasons, you need a federal regulator to step in and make AI decisions.
19: Well, let me ask you this, Aaron. You had DeSantis came out with the AI Bill of Rights for Florida, and I think he was saying that could be a model for the nation, right?
0: It could be, and what's interesting about that is he was basically saying, we're going to step up and be one of the first states to say something. And this is what federal regulators, historically have waited on, is to see where the states fall on this before making any large sweeping federal regulations.
19: Yeah.
0: And I think DeSantis, I applaud his effort in doing that, because somebody needed to say, hey, we're going to wrangle this bull by the horns if nobody else is. I think his idea also was to, he didn't want to sacrifice Florida to the data centers, to the environmental kind of problems that those entail, but also he wanted to say, financially and from the massive amounts of scam and fraud that AI perpetuates, we don't want to be the hotbed of that activity either.
19: Yeah.
0: And there's a story I read not long ago where there's a bunch of H-1Bs running credit card scams out of Florida.
19: Yep.
0: And so we need to, and they were using AI to do it.
19: And by the way, a judge turned down Trump's $100,000 barrier to entry was not allowed. The fee for the H-1B visa.
0: I saw that. I did not see the thought process. It seemed like a good idea when I heard it, but I didn't hear about why that was.
19: Who knows? I mean, these guys, they're slapping down a lot of the tariffs, et cetera.
0: Yeah, right.
19: They're trying, it's like going in there and fighting, with one hand behind your back. You got China over here breaking all the rules, being a most favored nation under the Clinton administration, breaking all the Trans-Pacific partnerships and the emissions law rules. And, they're just basically building coal, every week. But here they are, saying our own Supreme Court and these judges putting us in a box, man. They're making it harder to fight.
0: Restrictive legislation always has, I think at least I'm going to look at it a little more critically. And for those reasons that you just mentioned, right? I mean, you can speculate about the negative impacts of anything if you'd like. We haven't seen them.
19: Yeah.
0: So I'd like to know the basis of the legislation if we really don't know what problems it's going to create, especially because it's going to handicap us if it handicaps us.
19: Exactly.
0: Right. In terms of compared to, say, China.
19: Yeah.
0: Who has none of these regulations and will be ahead of us if we decide. Now, the flip side of this coin is Anthropic being genuine. Probably they are known to be sort of a woke company and probably more careful than a Cavalier than some other AI companies out there. But because their point is this: training runs on AI, which is going to improve AI quickly, mm-hmm. are far easier to conceal than missile silos.
19: Okay.
0: Right? So what they're saying is, while we may say he's saying this is like a nuclear treaty. This AI needs to be like treated from foreign governments like a nuclear treaty. In that, we used to say, okay, we all need to pause nuclear, and everybody said, okay, well, maybe they did or didn't, but we could see if they were, because we could see their missile silos.
19: Mm-hmm.
0: Well, the AI is different. They can say they're complying all they want.
19: Exactly.
0: And not.
19: Yeah. So it's dangerous. How do you regulate something?
0: It's extremely dangerous. And if my opinion is that the administration will ignore these.
19: And they start hacking our systems and infrastructure. Aaron Williamson here on the Consumer Quarterback Show, Cornerstone Project Management. 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How can you help them?
0: I like that solopreneur
19: word.
0: I've not heard that one. That describes a lot of people I know. 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We are a local Tampa Bay-based IT project management consultancy, but we work statewide, national, and even overseas, working with a couple of military bases overseas now. So call us international. But the heart of us belongs here in Tampa. So we help business owners become more profitable, use technology, gain efficiency, stop spending large chunks of money on technology. We are to the point where it's a commodity, and we can get you there safely. I mean, that's, you know, we talked about scams earlier. A lot of the phone calls are, it began with a scam.
19: Yeah. Exactly. I saw one recently. The video was something like, how do I know you're not AI? You heard the guy, you can tell he's an older gentleman. He says, hold three fingers up in front of your face. And he says, oh, well, that's not fair.
0: And he wouldn't do it.
19: And he kept doing it down here around his shoulders.
0: That's right.
19: Why is that? Because that's actually somebody else's face on the body.
0: Today, yes. It was a complete manufactured 3D AI image, and the technology isn't so good to render between out of focus.
19: Right.
0: Two different images out of focus. And so it will mess it up. That was yesterday.
19: That was a good question, though.
0: Right? It was, and it worked. But try that tomorrow.
19: Try it tomorrow. Yeah, it'll change.
0: So, you know, Mark Cuban has said this, and as much as I disagree with the man, I think he's taking the Fetterman rehab treatment. He came out and said he believes AI is going to drive everybody to start shaking hands and meeting in person again.
19: Yeah.
0: And I think he's probably right. I want to know you're not synthetic.
19: Yeah, that's true.
0: You're real.
19: I even get it too when I'm making my sales calls. It's like, how do I know you're not AI? So, well, okay. Well, I just start answering weird questions. Well, I don't know. 8 + 8 = 16, or, you know, I can come up with, you know, but I get it. People want to know, hey, what's going on? I want to get to this story too, man. This was big because a lot of people are saying, hey, look, we're hearing all this fraud. Where are the arrests? But so the SBA has suspended 27,486 borrowers in Ohio linked to approximately $1.1 billion in COVID-19 financial assistance fraud. And this is a recent story out of the Epoch Times. The PPP program and the economic injury disaster initiatives, all again, mostly from shutting down our own economy, the ridiculousness that happened back in the COVID times and the China virus. So essentially, it goes on to talk about how the DOJ also brought charges against 9 individuals alleged to have stolen more than $42 million in fraud in Ohio. Of the 9 suspects, 4 were charged with conspiracy to fraud more than $1.4 million in COVID-19. They also go on to talk about how this is also happening in other states. The SBA suspended 6,900 Minnesota borrowers suspected of fraudulently obtaining $400 million in PPP and EIDL loans. So, it's pretty crazy, man. The fraud's happening. We're catching them. So I have a lot of faith, though, in Vice President as the fraud czar.
0: You want to hear something absolutely ludicrous? We applied for a PPP loan back in COVID-19, our company, and were denied.
19: Oh, gosh.
0: So I read these scams of everybody getting millions and millions of dollars, and we couldn't get $50,000 to pay salaries.
19: Yeah. It's unbelievable, right? I mean, it makes you think a layer deeper. Like, what do they? Am I on some kind of a list? Do they know that?
0: Right.
19: I'm lean
0: well, why did I get? How did they know to deny me and not Omar?
19: Yeah. And who was on the inside of checking the boxes or approving? Right. It probably come down to that, right? Who's the inside executive 100%. Or the account specialist that's stamping the approvals?
0: Somebody
19: or not?
0: Ran. Oh yeah, somebody was running filters, and they were looking at ethnicities, and they were looking at things like that to grant or not grant. I mean, you were either aligned politically correctly or not.
19: Yeah. Here's another fraud story right out of Hillsborough County. Business owner used mail fraud scheme to buy $1.6 million house. Indictment says a federal man, a Hillsborough County man, that is, here in Tampa Bay. Authorities are looking into prior bankruptcy cases and a state investigation into Brandon Dutch Mendenhall's real estate business. If convicted, Mendenhall faces a maximum penalty of 20 years in prison. So, yeah, I say let's throw them away, put them in, lock them away, and throw away the keys on some of these guys. I'm so sick of seeing these people You know, then years, just a couple years later, they plea bargain out. They're back doing.
0: And we wonder why
19: it
0: keeps
19: again.
0: Happening.
19: Yeah,
0: because the penalty isn't high enough.
19: Yep, that's right.
0: I mean, this guy's facing 20 years. Is he going to get it? No, but he needs something.
19: He'll get
0: because the next guy, his brother or somebody or his neighbor, is going to do the same thing.
19: Yeah,
0: this is waste, fraud, and abuse. If you want inflation to come down, you fight these things.
19: That's right. Exactly. There's so many ways that, you know, we're coming in on the back end of the Biden administration, and you see what's happening. All this fraud. Look at California, still in another election. You know, Spencer Pratt edged

0: 6%. Huh. Illinois. So, yeah, you wonder why. Oregon, the entire West Coast.
1: Look, everybody's going to Montana, leaving. Idaho, and Wyoming.
0: Yeah, Idaho. South Carolina over here, too, on the East Coast. South Carolina got a lot. Texas, of course, Florida, Georgia, Alabama, Mississippi, Arkansas. But they wonder why they're losing population. They're taxing their people. The crime, the judges that need to be thrown in jail themselves.
2: Tell our kids, just say no, and then some penny-waste judge lets a drug dealer go.
0: All right, we're going to leave it out there. We'll come back at a quick break here. More with Aaron Williamson coming up. 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What are we going to see in the future? Are they really developing these manufacturing facilities, pumping out? I mean, it's like that iRobot movie. Quick break, right back. 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
6: This is God's country.
0: All right, Aaron Williamson in the house. We're talking about this AI battle, the robot armies, and where this might go. He's our tech expert here. The largest humanoid robot data factory is currently operating up in Massachusetts. It's inside the largest humanoid robot data factory in the United States. This is scary. This is something that you mentioned in George Orwell's book. I mean, right? I mean, they fund it. Maybe they take the tax dollars, funnel it into this type of thing, and they got their own army right
1: here. Depends on what they do with it, right?
0: Yeah.
1: Technology can be used for good. It can be used for bad. I guess it's good that one of them is in the U.S.

0: we probably need this capability.
1: Yeah.
0: It's a scary world, especially in what we just talked about. Anthropic saying, slow down, we're not ready. And all of a sudden, this, you know, now this company's going to pump out physical AI-powered beings that Anthropic's worried we can't control.
1: Yeah.
0: There's reason to take legit pause and think about it, about what we're going to do, without being a doomsday kind of guy. I don't think this is the doomsday. We're not there yet. We've talked about quantum computing. I think that's our real doomsday scenario, but we're still a few years out from that. And last thing I'll mention about that is the person, there's a scientist from Meta who spoke out and thinks that AI right now is only at a cat level technology. Cat IQ.
1: Wow.
0: Yeah, not cat, not even dog. No, it's cats are smarter than dog.
1: Dolphins up there.
0: But that we're not there yet. So that we are still probably a couple years away from self-recursive improvement.
1: Yeah. You know, big news too in the state, since we spoke last, the state property taxes moving to the ballot. You know, that's going to be a big deal for a lot of people, save a lot of, especially seniors, first-time buyers, people that are, you know, on a budget.
0: Let's hope so. I mean, the government should never have a surplus.
1: Yeah.
0: They should not be operating on surplus. They shouldn't be using as much money as they do. Don't mishear me. But they should never take more than they're going to use.
1: Right.
0: Yeah, so, exactly. Yes.
1: Yeah, and the budgets, you know, that's what happens with a lot of these budgets, right? Is they don't hit the numbers from last year, they're going to lose money, so they got to spend at the end of the, in December, November, December, they got to, or whenever their fiscal year ends.
0: That is how the military works right there.
1: Aaron Williamson, longtime friend of the show. 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Aaron, thanks for coming in. Final thought.
0: Oh, no. Thanks for having me, Brandon. AI is tricky. It's changing every day. 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
1: There we go. All right, good stuff. We had Jenny Restrepo on the front end, Aaron Williamson as well. Another great show. 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
5: SRN News, I'm Mary Rose. Rhode Island is joining a growing list of northeastern states raising taxes on high-income earners. Correspondent John Scott reports.
6: Lawmakers approved a new millionaire's tax, boosting the state's top income rate from 6% to 9% over the next 3 years. Supporters, including Democratic State Representative Teresa Tanzi, says the move targets wealthier residents to support broader public needs. But all Republican lawmakers oppose the plan, warning higher taxes and increased spending could drive top earners to lower tax states, especially across the South. John Scott reporting.
5: A European fashion brand is facing backlash after controversial comments by its founder. Correspondent Ken Lorman reports.
7: Danish clothing executive Tobias Sloth is under fire for posting Islam as the one thing he would remove from Earth in a LinkedIn survey. The remark sparked accusations of racism and widespread outrage, putting his brand Norse Projects at risk of boycotts. Sloth has since apologized and deleted the comment, but criticism continues, highlighting how negative statements about Islam can quickly escalate into a global reputational crisis. Ken Lorman reporting.
5: Kentucky Senator Mitch McConnell has been hospitalized. A statement from McConnell's office says he was admitted on Sunday morning and is receiving excellent care. The reason for his hospitalization or his current condition is still unknown. And a dozen people are dead after a plane crash in Missouri this morning. That's according to the Missouri State Highway Patrol. The crash happened shortly before 11:30 a.m. near the Butler Memorial Airport, which is about 60 miles south of Kansas City. This is SRN News. A new look at Catholics in America.
8: It comes from the Pew Research Center, and it examines the faith group that nearly a quarter of the population belongs to. The study finds that the number of Catholics in the U.S. is declining and that more people are leaving Catholicism for Protestant denominations than the other way around. Among those Americans who convert to the Catholic faith, most common reason for doing so is that they have married a Catholic. Michael Harrington reporting.
5: America is a highly religious nation, and it always has been. When the 13 colonies banded together and declared independence in 1776, there were 3,228 houses of worship, and the new country was already religiously diverse. Congregationalists led the pack with about 670 congregations, or just over 20% of the total. Presbyterians weren't far behind, followed by Baptists, Episcopalians, and Quakers. This is SRN News. The Big Apple finally on top of the basketball world after 53 years.
9: The New York Knicks won their first NBA championship Saturday night since 1973. The Knicks beat the Western Conference champion San Antonio Spurs at the Alamo City 94-90 in Game 5. Knicks captain and guard Jalen Brunson won the NBA Finals MVP award. Brunson led his Knicks with 45 points in this game. Brunson scored 13 straight points in the fourth quarter.
5: Correspondent Andrew Stewart reporting. The U.S. Army is celebrating its 251st birthday on this Flag Day. Senior Army officials took part in a wreath-laying ceremony at Arlington National Cemetery this morning. Army installations across the U.S. and around the world are hosting events to mark the anniversary of its founding as the Continental Army on June 4th, 1775. More details, srnnews.com.
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14: Tonight, expect partly cloudy skies with humidity in the air and a low temperature of 80. Tomorrow will bring a mix of clouds and sunshine with the possibility of a thunderstorm in the afternoon. The high will reach 91 degrees. Tomorrow night will be mainly clear and humid with a low of 78. As for Monday, anticipate a blend of clouds and sun with a high of 91 degrees. That's your AccuWeather forecast. I'm meteorologist Jason Caterina for AM 860, The Answer.
15: I'll say what I want to say, and if the consequence of that is losing money, so be it.
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17: I really do hope it's somebody we want to see. 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
18: Not quite through with the SPLC, but I do want to talk a little bit more about what was happening with the Carmelo Anthony story. And I'm stirring up some fresh leftism for you folks. Are these leftovers? Are these technically leftovers? I'm not sure. Are we still feasting on the same meal? Anyway, I appreciate you guys hanging in there. Welcome back. Kevin Jackson's who you're listening to. The Kevin Jackson Show. KJRadio.com, 844-551-8255. We have covered a lot of stuff today. And we got a lot more to cover. And I will say this. I spoke about Carmelo Anthony in the last hour. I'm glad he's going to prison. I think his parents knew. I think they said, you know what? We're not going to waste any more money on this kid. Sugar Ray Leonard's having problems right now with his son, issuing a restraining order against him and things like that. I can tell you this, the majority of blacks in America do not side with Carmelo Anthony. And we feel sorry for him, his family, but we also know this: the slippery slope that that kid is on was brought on by leftism. Is leftism going to change if we don't do something? The short answer is no. Of course it won't. They have zero sympathy for this family. You played a clip of Jasmine Crockett saying, they don't understand what it's like being black in America. You know, people of color. Look what we go through. They don't understand. Let me tell you what they do understand. They understand losing a child. Yeah. I don't know what it feels like to lose a child. I hope I never find out. But I know I watched my grandmother do it when she lost my mother. I would never wish that on anybody. But far too often, it happens to black people. And you know what Jasmine Crockett just showed you? She doesn't have a care in the world. She's become numb to it. Another child is lost. They ain't got nothing. Yeah, look at them. White people losing them children. They ain't got nothing. Look, we happen to us every day. Look at what? Look at that. I mean, she didn't say that, but that's what she's saying. They don't understand. Yeah, it's become so normal to lose a child. And you know what Jasmine Crockett was saying in that? Black people killing other black people. We've gotten used to losing children. She don't understand our condition. No, and she doesn't want to. She never wants to. Nobody should want to understand the so-called black leftist condition. You'd have to be a fool to want to understand it. Austin Metcalf's father, I called him Eric earlier, but his name is Austin. His father was swatted 6 times. You know what swatting is? Swatting is when they call the authorities and say, you're holding a hostage, or it's a gang with a bunch of drugs and they're shooting over at your house or whatever. And these people come ready to go. Think about the waste of resources that go when they do this swatting. So Austin Metcalf's father was swatted not once, 6 times. 6 times this man was put in harm's way with no knock warrants where they could just bust your door down. I don't know what level it went to. I'm saying you don't know. It reminds me of that movie with Tom Selleck, An Innocent Man. He's got a hair dryer. They bust in the wrong house because they flipped the two digits on the back of the address. Shoot the guy because he's got a hair dryer, and then they frame him and send him to prison. And of course, it's a good story because even when he gets out, the cops have put him away, knowing that he's not a bad guy. They still try to extort him. Well, guess what? That's what the Democratic Party is. The Democratic Party is the people that break into your house, oops, made a mistake, shoot you, frame you, and when you get done, they say, yes, we own you. Now we own you. Austin Metcalf's father swatted 6 times. His mother swatted twice. His family swatted 8 times. You want to know why? Because the left wanted to perpetuate a narrative that these people were bad people. So they tormented a family who just lost their son over nothing. His brother, he has a twin. Austin is a twin. His brother says, you took away my best friend. You know how twins, I'm talking identical twins. He's like, this kid's like, a part of me died. The reason why you don't know about this swatting and the hell that they put this family through is because they issued a gag order, so they couldn't talk about it. But you got Anthony's family, GoFundMes are being raised. Can you imagine if this family, this white family, had put out a GoFundMe so we can, you know, put a legacy out to our son, blah, blah, blah. They would look at them profiteering off the death of their kid. But the dude who kills them, he can put out a GoFundMe and nobody says a word. You remember the couple in St. Louis that brandished the weapons because BLM was threatening to break into their home? And I met them. A little too eager for the news, if you ask me, but nice people, but just a little too eager for the news. But the point is, they didn't do anything wrong. They protected their home using the Second Amendment. And they were vilified. I mean, they were put through hell. Austin Metcalf's family was put through pure, unadulterated hell. And do you think the left cares one iota? Please. Anyway, we're talking about these hate groups and how do we get to Carmelo Anthony's of the world? How do we get the Jasmine Crockett's of the world? The Sheila Jackson Lee? And others like them, the Fonnie Willis's, the Letitia James's, the people that hate America, they hate white folks. They hate anything that is antithetical to whatever their thing is. And you wouldn't want to live among these people if I gave you lottery winnings. You'd still say, no, I pass. So while we're on the subject of hate, which is what Democrats are about, I want to set it up because when we come back, I want to talk a little bit more about the SPLC. Then we're going to go into this main Nazi and the Nazi Party, the Democratic Nazi Party. And you may scoff at the idea of this, but let me tell you something. This is a huge mistake, as was cheating Spencer Pratt out of NLA. And I'm hearing that Nikki may not just be automatic. I don't know what the details are there. I know Steve Hilton made it. My wife told me. So congratulations to Steve, but so did Spencer Pratt. He made it too. And what I'm telling you is the backfire is going to occur. There will be a backfire. Democrats are not skating this. Too many people now know the game. They've seen it and they're going, something's not right here. Hey, I got to take a short break. Glad you're sticking in there with me, folks. Keep it here. Most of you know my story. I grew up poor, lost my mom before I turned 5. My father was in San Quentin prison most of my life. I faced odds that could have broken some people, but I learned how to overcome tragedy because of America. I feel compelled to help create a generation of young people who know how to overcome hardship and who express true love for this country. I also want to strengthen every American who feels forgotten or abandoned. But this is not about me. It's about you, because you're the heart of the show. Your stories, your resilience, your quiet patriotism. 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
18: I want to finish up on this thing about SPLC because, as I mentioned, the SPLC is CEO is a black guy. His ironically, his last name is Fair, F-A-I-R. He's anything but. He listed Dr. Ben Carson and Dr. Alveda King as hate mongers on his website. And so anyway, he's being quizzed on this, and rightfully so, because, like, you know, the SPLC has been exposed for what it is. It's a front. And so Chip Roy, a congressman out of Texas, he wants answers. Before we get to that clip, Kevin Jackson's who you're listening to, The Kevin Jackson Show, kjradio.com, 844-551-8255, if you want to give me a call. This all fits together. It's one elaborate puzzle, but it all fits together, and I am so glad that God has given me the vision to see it. I see it, clear as day. I see how it fits together. Gloom and doom, what the Democrats want to promote, because they need it. We live in, like I said, take leftism out of our country. We are the safest country in the world. The Muslims think they're safe because they got Hammurabi's code. You know, you steal, we chop off your hand. You do this, we kill you. You don't have to do that here. We don't even need it. We read our Bibles and we go, we know how to live. Take leftists out of our state, out of our country, and we are the safest place on the planet. So when the Muslims get, so there are times I go, I get why you guys do what you do. I understand your mode, your rationale, because you, but you force people to limit, you know, to not commit crimes. You for, oh, we won't allow you to have lust because we're going to cover our women up. You don't give people free will. See, our religion gives you free will and says you can look at a girl in a bikini. It doesn't mean you want to go mess around with her. She could be gorgeous. We tempt ourselves because we know that, you know, God is telling us all the time, keep working towards me. You don't deprave all the senses and think that, oh, God, you know, I mean, I'm not going to tell you how to get to heaven, but I'm just saying, you know, you can't deprave all your senses and say, God, I'm a good person, but I depraved all my senses. I never tested myself. You got to get tested. Anyway, let me get here before I get too late here. Here's Chip Roy, and he's questioning the CEO of the SPLC regarding the very religion I'm talking about, Islam.
26: How many extremist Islamic groups do you have of the 1,500 or so organizations you have on your hate map?
27: Again, anyone can go to our website.
26: My office has been looking over it and can't really find one.
27: Again, it is the SPLC's.
26: You think right. SPLC can provide us a list of the Islamic-oriented groups that you have on your hate map?
27: Mr. Roy, we don't target any group because of its religion.
26: Really?
27: I want to be clear about that.
26: Really?
27: Yes, that's exactly right. We target no group because of its religion. We target groups because they express statements and engage in activities that demean and vilify.
26: So you brought up LGBTQ groups a minute ago. So you think there's a bunch of Islamic groups that are pro-LGBTQ? Is that the position of the SPLC? I just want to make sure the record is reflecting that.
18: So, I remind you, the SPLC, that guy, put two black folks, Dr. King, Alveda, and Dr. Carson, on their hate group map. They put the Family Research Council on their hate group map, and a host of other people that have zero hate. But they didn't put a single Muslim group who openly espouse the hatred of the LGBT community, which, by the way, is another lie. Muslims are, oh my gosh, the dudes practice this thing where they bugger each other. It's ridiculous. And they all went through it. They're like Diddy. If I got to go through it, everybody got to go through it. So they get made into little girls when they're little boys, and then they grow up and they're like, you know, don't be gay. Well, okay, so you having sex with a man, you've rationalized that that's not gay. Okay. See, not gay is when you kiss your father on the cheek. You know, my son will come over, gives me a hug, give me a little kiss on the cheek. I'll give him a kiss on the cheek. We'll see you later, son. But that's not gay. But let me tell you, you don't have to go much farther before I start going, okay, here, wait a minute now. You know, I don't want to belabor the point. The SPLC doesn't recognize real hate, but they will foment fake hate and try to make it real. Anybody think the SPLC is going to make the Democrats a hate group? Will they get added to the hate map now that they've selected a Nazi? Yeah, see, this will be another exception. And the Democrats, they've apparently decided that electoral desperation, trying to win the Senate, that cures all their moral concerns about Nazis and hatred of blacks and hatred of Jews and whatever else that Plattner stands for. Look at what's happening in Maine. For years, folks, we've been told certain beliefs and associations, comments, and controversies. These are the things that make a candidate permanently disqualified from public life. Supposed to. Got a Nazi tattoo. You're parading your girlfriend, singing karaoke at a bar. Got this woman pregnant that's not your wife while she was dying of cancer or whatever. I mean, all these things are supposed to be disqualifying. And you're not supposed to be criticizing black people saying they don't tip. I mean, maybe they don't, but you can't say that out loud. What you talking about, man? Rural people are stupid? Seriously? The breadbasket of America, they call him stupid. Flyover country. They got all kinds of names. And he buys into it. He's one of these left coast elitists that buys into all that. Hatred of Jews trains Antifa to shoot cops, anti-cop, anti-business, wants business owners like hung by the whatever. And if you break into his house, well, whoa, Nelly, he's going to rape you, but not in that gay kind of way, dude, in that way to let you know he's the boss. And they elected him. For years, folks, this is what they told us they didn't want, and now they want it. We've been lectured endlessly. No second chances. No forgiveness. No nuance. No redemption. Pete Hegseth, what is that big tattoo? That's a Nazi tattoo. No, it's not. It's actually peaceful. Oh, well, it looks like it. We wanted it to be. Remember all the grief they gave him over the wrong idea of what the tattoo was? And yet, they get a dude who's got a bona fide tattoo. Nazi tattoo. They say nothing. His wife outed him. They say nothing. Why? Well, hey, the greater good. You know how the Democrats are with the greater good. Yeah. This candidate is desperately needed. They needed a man's man, baby. And suddenly we're watching political yoga routines that would make Cirque du Soleil jealous. Look at my flexibility, Kevin. Looking like a hydra. Yep. That's what the Democrats are about, folks. Officially, the Nazi Party. The Nazi Party. And they want to brush it over. It's no big deal. What are you guys all, why are y'all holding us accountable?
25: He's putting an end to identity politics.
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3: With SRN News, I'm Mary Rose. President Trump says Israel's latest attack on Beirut should not have happened. It comes after the IDF announced it had attacked a Hezbollah infrastructure site in Beirut today in response to Hezbollah launching projectiles into Israel. In a post on Truth Social, President Trump said Israel has the right to defend itself against threats, but that attack should not have happened, particularly on a special day when a peace deal with Iran is so close. And the president celebrates turning 80 today with a UFC cage fighting event on the White House's South Lawn. And it might get an interruption from the weather. It looks like the Weather Channel saying chance of thunderstorms, heavy downpours, and wind gusts are threatening to delay the outdoor fights. Forecasters also warned about the possibility of lightning, which could trigger an automatic 30-minute freeze on the entire event.
4: 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Thank you for believing in her still and living out those timeless values every day with grateful hearts and eyes fixed on tomorrow. 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
14: Tonight, expect partly cloudy skies with humidity in the air and a low temperature of 80. Tomorrow will bring humid conditions with a mix of clouds and sun, along with a chance of a thunderstorm in the afternoon. The high will reach 91 degrees. Tomorrow night will be mainly clear and humid with a low of 78. As we head into Monday, anticipate a mix of clouds and sun with a high of 91. That's your AccuWeather forecast. I'm meteorologist Jason Caterina for AM 860, The Answer.
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18: We have a clip of AOC, but it's fuzzy, and so you can't really hear it great. But essentially, she's asked by the press, what do you think about Plattner? You know, I think that people need to decide for themselves. I really am not prepared to speak on something that I know very little about. What? What did you just say, AOC? Yeah, she said she was not prepared to speak on something she knows very little about. Okay, AOC, I get it. Welcome back, everybody. Kevin Jackson, so you're listening to The Kevin Jackson Show. KJRadio.com, 844-551-8255. I got to tell you, I love this. I love what's happening right now. I love it. decades, man. They've called us Nazis. Nazis everywhere in the Republican Party. Nazis, Tea Party racist, you know, whatever. They're everywhere. They're under the bed. Look behind the couch, Kevin. It's behind you right now. They're running the PTA. Apparently, half the country is one schnitzel away from invading Poland. And then we get this jewel handed in our laps. And his name is Plattner. Suddenly, the Democrats find themselves in the awkward position of discovering one of the people that they've spent years warning us about is their nominee. Yeah, that was a rough Tuesday, wasn't it? And it gets worse because Chuck Schumer, oh yeah, Chuck Schumer wanted Janet Mills, the former governor of the state. Natural pick, right? Governor? Well, she would be a shoe-in. She's run. She's had payroll to deal with. Life and death, potentially. And Chuck Schumer didn't win. The Democrats didn't pick a seasoned veteran politician named Janet Mills, who was endorsed by the Senate Minority Leader, over a womanizing Nazi. Imagine being Chuck Schumer. You know, I mean, can they give you a better, not, you know, message that you're no longer relevant? He recruited the other candidate. He raised money for the other candidate. He wanted the other candidate. Then the voter showed up and said, no, you know what, Chuck? I think we'll go with the Nazi. Wow. I see why Schumer retired. You got no more juice, bro. Nobody wants to hear from you. Yep. I thought imperfections were disqualifying. I don't mean you slip of the tongue here. I was in blackface in college or whatever. I mean, tweets that were a threat to the democracy. I thought one wrong opinion got you exiled from civilized society, but apparently not. No, apparently some sins are forgivable when control of the Senate is involved. And the funniest part in all of this Plattner thing is watching Democrats have to explain it. Please explain this to me. I don't care. If we pick the love child of Lucifer and Hitler for the next whatever, I don't want to hear from a Democrat. When AOC was asked that question, when others have been asked this very same question, they've given a very similar answer. That's made for Maine to decide. Oh, that's not for Democrats to decide. You guys are going to throw this on Maine. Maine, who's already suffering, probably, I don't know, from the tourist industry. Who wants to go to Maine to hunt oysters? But long story short, the Democrats picked their dude, and their rationale is the Senate, winning back the Senate, even if it means electing a communist Nazi who hates our government and hates our military, then we got to bite the bullet. We've got to hold our nose. And every one of them, you hear the gears grinding when they're asked about Plattner. They want to warn us, you know, what, well, you know, okay, we understand that he's got, you know, Nazi tendencies and he's done these things and all that, you know. And we strongly condemn everything that he stands for. Well, will you still support him? Oh, yeah. Yeah, we have to. Yeah, because democracy's in the balance. At this point, I literally said this. Democrats are trying to thread a needle while they're riding a unicycle through a car wash. What does this say about Maine? I asked this question on my live show. What does it say about Maine? That's what interests me. The voters all looked at this controversy, all the baggage, and 3/4 of the Democrats said, we don't care.
7: If we want folks that are representing us from the working class, they're not necessarily going to have a groomed and perfect political record coming into the politics.
18: Okay, I give you that. I wanted a flawed candidate. I wanted a Donald Trump. I wanted a guy that had been divorced, a guy that had been in business and, you know, had lots of dealings and all that. I get it. If this guy had had the pedigree of Trump, I wouldn't have a problem with it. Oh, he has mean tweets. You know, oh, he wanted rent, didn't want rent control in his buildings. I get it. But Trump's not a Nazi. He didn't have a Nazi tattoo. And I don't think he's womanized. I think he's been very upfront about his relationships. But that was a Maine voter. He doesn't care. All that baggage, all the headlines, nearly three quarters of Maine said, we don't care about his history hating on black people. Are there many blacks in Maine? I saw, I think it was two other black people in Maine when I was there. I was in Vermont. Sorry, not Maine. Saw two other black people from a distance. I didn't run over and seek them out, which it was tempting. I ain't gonna lie. What's up, my brother? Anyway, this wasn't a squeaker. Three quarters of these people voted for him. Not a close call. These are voters sending him a certified letter saying, we approved your Nazism. And the real comedy is Democrats spent years on these purity tests. Tests that were so impossible for Republicans, even Mother Teresa couldn't pass it. Now, their candidates were free to pass them because they were the candidates of, oh, we admit we're flawed. We admit we're crooked. We admit our sins. Yeah, you admit them so you can do them again and again and again. Their own voters handed them a candidate who detonated the machine. Now they're standing around the wreckage pretending this was the plan. But this is what we were planning on doing. Sure. How many principles are Democrats willing to sacrifice for one Senate seat? Isn't that a legit question? One Senate seat. And they're not winning the Senate. The Democrats, oh, we're going to win back the Senate. And we're going to win. You're going to get your butt kicked in the House and you're going to lose the Senate. You're going to lose this seat. Guarantee you. What does Plattner's victory say about Maine Democrats? What do you think? My stance. If I were a Democrat, I'd be leaving that party so fast. I would be scrubbing my records like I was going into witness protection. And when I went to the shower, I'd be scrubbing myself like the dude in the crying game. No, I'm so nasty. Yeah, I would be out of that party. I really do recommend Democrats. I don't recommend. They're already doing it. I've talked about a couple of them, but they are seriously considering leaving the party, and there are many more. This little fiasco for the Democrats is bigger than they would ever believe. They would never believe it. So we'll see. I'm going to pivot again, this time to Iran. Because as I mentioned, there's lots on the menu today. I'm happy to discuss anything that anybody wants because we got a lot on the plate. But there's been this one needling question around Iran. And for the most part, Democrats have been relatively quiet on the subject. Think about what else they're quiet about. We haven't heard much about the Somalis, have we? Lots of indictments going, lots of people being shipped back. Tim Walz under fire, AG Keith Ellison under fire. Lots more Democrats going to fall this month. Lots. Trust and believe. Democrats aren't talking about a lot. Tariff policy. Ukraine. None of it. They're noticeably quiet. For months, we were told Donald Trump will trigger World War III. Every one of his policy moves was going to, especially overseas, was going to create an international catastrophe. Every statement would ignite the globe. When he did a NATO thing, oh, how dare he treat our friends this way? You mean ask them for their money? Say, hey, live up to your obligations? How dare you? What friend does that? Holds his friends to, you know, be better. You're supposed to surround yourself with people of like mind, people that are going to do the right thing. You think Democrats do that? Anyway, we come back, we'll cover Iran and much more.
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18: For months, we've been told that every Trump decision is going to trigger World War III. He's going to be pushing the nuclear button. Every move will become a catastrophe, domestic or international. Every statement that he made would ignite the globe, and not in a good way. But reality says, hey, hello, hello, Democrats, you're wrong again. His reality, speaking a British accent. They shoot down an American helicopter. The pilots are rescued. Administration responds. The world keeps spinning. No apocalypse, no nuclear exchange, no Hollywood soundtrack. Just another reminder that the cable news predictions have roughly the same accuracy as carnival fortune tellers. But hey, here's Kevin Jackson injecting logic. Welcome, Kevin Jackson, who you're listening to. KJRadio.com, 844-551-8255. The media and the left, they have a problem. They're one and the same, by the way. As I said, this helicopter gets shot down, President bonds, and the pilots get rescued. Everything is just hunky-dory, no big deal. But somewhere in a CNN newsroom, a producer quietly throws away weeks of apocalypse graphics. Well, what's the story now? What's it going to be? Because it's not the attack. It's not the response.

Trump said Iran's military capability had been severely degraded. Now, I don't know about you. Do you have to fact check that? He dropped bunker busters down their nuclear program. He wiped out the Navy, wiped out their Air Force, destroyed most of their missile-making capability, has machinery out there that's knocking drones out of the sky like somebody snatching fireflies with a net. And they still want you to believe, well, Iran, they're still doing this because they shot down a helicopter. A helicopter, look, we lose more helicopters in training accidents than we've lost in the entire Iranian war. But Trump is a liar. I mean, holy cow, man. The press responded when Trump said that he had degraded their military. They act like he had claimed Iran was now armed with slingshots and harsh language. Nobody with a functioning brain thinks that he meant that they were completely decimated. Can they be? Yes. Easy. Look, military capability is not some on-off switch. And you know what Trump is doing? He's being very magnanimous. It's very simple. Donald Trump is saying, look, I don't want to destroy them. I don't want to rebuild them. I'm trying to be judicious to say, look, guys, you're going to need to protect yourselves. You're in the Middle East. You got a lot of enemies. I don't want you to just be a vulnerable little whatever. So I don't want to destroy you. I don't want to destroy your bridges. I don't want to destroy your neighborhoods. I could. Look, you don't go from regional power to living like the Amish overnight. But for the media guys, nuance doesn't trend. Panic trends. Fear trends. Doom and gloom is what they want. I asked this question. Why are we not talking about Iran over the past roughly 3 weeks? All these, oh, they're negotiating. No, they're not negotiating. They're negotiating. No, they're not. And they're going back and forth. And I said, I'm going to quit talking about it because I don't care. I know we're winning. But why are we talking about it? The Strait of Hormuz, it carries 20-25% of the world's oil production. Nobody's saying a word. Why? Because it's functioning. It's working. They shot a helicopter down, probably with a handheld shoulder-mounted surface-to-air missile. They shot a helicopter down. And the left, oh, goody, goody, they shot a helicopter down. Black Hawk down, Black Hawk down. In this case, it was an Apache. Global commerce hasn't collapsed. Oil tankers aren't being chased by pirates riding jet skis. And remarkably few people on the left seem interested in discussing that, because success creates a problem. How do you maintain a crisis when the crisis refuses to show up? So we got these guys pretending, oh, this is terrible, terrible. Look at you guys. Look at what's going on. What's going on? What? Tell me, please. Are we losing? Because if we were, I guarantee you the left would be so overjoyed to tell you. They would love you living on that fear. Why does the media seem disappointed when catastrophe fails to happen? Why? Why is it the media, they want Trump to fail with such fervor? It's ridiculously, I don't even know how to describe it to myself, much less to you. Donald Trump's foreign policy is measured. Here's what the people should be asking themselves. Where are we going from here? Because I certainly have been. I've been asking myself, what is the long game? I know Trump has a long game. I don't have to guess. You know, and he's waiting out our own Democrats. He's waiting them out. These are the people that say, we're not financing your war. And Trump's like, you know what? Hey, they just shot down one of our helicopters. Start the clock ticking again. Bomb them. And he did. And the media, innocent women and children. I mean, that's what we're going to hear eventually. Innocent women and children are getting hurt or whatever. But let me tell you, with Mossad pointing putting the heat, when I'm saying pointing the weapons to where to bomb, they're going to be precision and they're going to hit the people they need to hit. We haven't even seen all that Israel has done inside of Iran yet. We haven't even seen it all.

0: hasn't been unleashed. Next question was, why are these so-called experts so wrong? Simple answer, they're not experts. They know nothing. But I'm going to ask you again, where's it going? Trump says Iran's not going to have any nukes. I believe that. Not on his watch. But where's it going after that? What's he going to do to them? Is it regime change? What's happening? I don't know. I don't have any answers. I'm not asking the question like I know. I'm not back channeling right now. I haven't spoken to my Iranian contacts in months. I could find out. But here's what I will tell you that I know. We've been dinking around with an idea of a ceasefire for what, 2-3 weeks? And I'm going to make you this bet. Donald Trump doesn't sit around 2 or 3 weeks doing nothing. When his military people meet with him, when he talks to Bibi Netanyahu in Israel, and they give him the update and he gets it from his security team or whatever, Donald Trump says, And he has issued a statement. And he says, you know what? Ceasefire's off. Iran's had plenty of time to get things done, to figure out what they want to do. The only thing they could possibly be doing is plotting something against us. So it's done. And if you think he was twiddling his thumbs during that period, I think Iran's about to find out that he wasn't. Just my take. So we'll see. Until then, I don't have much to say other than they shot down a helicopter. And people are like, whoa, holy cow, the left, practically celebrating it. We got the pilots back. We lost a piece of equipment, a rounding error. Who cares? The thing I did wanted to get to was what's going on in Minnesota. And I'll just say this. Waltz and Keith Ellison are in trouble. They say they knew of billions of dollars in benefit fraud much earlier than they led the public to believe. And they allowed whistleblowers who flagged it to suffer retaliation. This is according to a stunning report they released earlier this week. The Waltz administration retaliated against people who tried to raise concerns, going to great lengths to keep them quiet, including intimidation through regular check-ins with high-level agency officials, including threats of military surveillance. Wow. I tell you, the rest of this month is going to be a revelation that you would never believe. And it's only going to get bigger and bigger and gain momentum. 30 whistleblowers, folks. Not one or two. 30.
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5: With SRN News, I'm Mary Rose. President Trump says Israel's latest attack on Beirut should not have happened. It comes after the IDF announced it had attacked a Hezbollah infrastructure site in Beirut today in response to Hezbollah launching projectiles into Israel. A deadly plane crash has happened in Missouri.
6: 12 people were killed when a plane crashed near the Butler Memorial Airport. Butler is roughly 65 miles south of Kansas City. Missouri Highway Patrol Sergeant Justin Ewing said the plane was taking people up to skydive. Emergency responders got a call that a plane was down and engulfed in fire just before noon Sunday. Teams from the National Transportation Safety Board and Federal Aviation Administration will investigate, according to the Missouri State Patrol. John Scott reporting.
5: Wisconsin Senator Republican Ron Johnson says he has conducted an investigation that demonstrates there was a massive FDA and CDC cover-up regarding the safety of COVID vaccines on children.
7: So the reason they need sophisticated algorithms is because, in general, you're looking for small signals and a bunch of data. On average, since VAERS began, they report about 280 deaths per year associated with some kind of vaccine, anaphylactic shock or whatever. So they have to have sophisticated algorithms. Is there something else going on here? Well, with the advent of the COVID injections, we went from an average of 280 deaths per year reported, 21,000 deaths were reported on VAERS associated with the COVID injection. Now, I didn't need a sophisticated algorithm to say that's the safety signal. signals screaming at you.
5: He spoke to the Salem Radio Network. And the U.S. Army is celebrating its 251st birthday on this Flag Day. Senior Army officials took part in a wreath-laying ceremony at Arlington National Cemetery this morning. This is SRN News. Americans are rethinking the morality of some things.
8: A new Gallup poll indicates that the number of people who think having a child outside of marriage is moral has fallen sharply in just the last year, from 67% to 58%. Support for gambling has also declined from 63% to 57%. Fewer Americans also think fornication and the use of birth control are morally acceptable. It's not clear why there's been such a sharp drop in only 1 year's time. Gallup says this might mark a plateau in the country's liberal drift on social issues. Michael Harrington reported.
5: The Vatican says that Pope Leo has met with six survivors of clergy sexual abuse in Madrid and vowed to consider their suggestions for how the Catholic Church can improve its response to the crisis. The meeting was part of the Pontiff's visit to Spain. The country's Catholic hierarchy has only recently begun reckoning with its legacy of abuse and cover-up. This is SRN News. A former member of the NBC Today Show team has passed away.
9: His family says longtime NBC Today Show movie critic Gene Shalit has died. He was 100. Shalit was known for his puffy hair, oversized handlebar mustache, and he loved puns. He started out on the Today Show in 1970 and left in 2010. Longtime producer Guy Ludwig says Gene Shalit amused you. He enlightened and amused whatever subject he was on. His family said Gene Shalit passed away peacefully after 100 years of an amazing life. I'm Ed Donahue.
5: Elon Musk, the world's richest man and now first ever trillionaire, controls a lot of different businesses. 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
13: Tonight, expect mainly clear skies with a low of 79. Tomorrow will bring a mix of clouds and sun with a high reaching 92. Tomorrow night will be mainly clear again with a low around 79. As for Tuesday, anticipate a blend of sun and clouds along with a few showers, with temperatures reaching a high of 91. That's your AccuWeather forecast. I'm meteorologist Jason Caterina for AM 860, The Answer.
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19: All right. I'm fired up, to say the least, today here on the program. We have so many wonderful, wonderful things to talk about. Teachable moments over the course of the week. We'd be like, Markowski, you're excited. The markets are bouncing around all over the place. Tech wreck. What are we going to do? Market carnage. Chill. Buddy, relax. Okay? I say this again and again. My job is to keep people from doing stupid stuff. Last week on the program, I know we were talking about Nassim Nicholas Taleb. We were talking about Daniel Kahneman. These are people that I am massive fans of, people that you can learn from. If you're not familiar with Daniel Kahneman, I know I talk about Taleb a little bit more here on the program. Daniel Kahneman is a psychologist who won the Nobel Prize in economics. And basically, his life's work is about, in essence, proving how your confidence is lying to you. And he poses this question. I want you to, again, this is going to be an investment IQ test for everybody right here and now. A bat and a ball cost $1.10. Follow along. The bat costs $1 more than the ball. How much is the ball? Do you realize that more than 50% of students at Harvard, MIT, and Princeton say right off the bat 10 cents when the answer is 5? It's amazing, but this is what happens. Okay, people get wrapped up into their ideas and they lose. These tech wrecks, these market sell-offs, these things that happen, you know, we get the phone calls, we get the emails, the people signing up, eventually learning from their mistakes, signing up for our personal CFO programming. At some point in time, you're going to have to learn and you're going to have to start doing things the right way. With that being said, it's time to embrace the suck. What do you think probably the suckiest period of time was for investors? Let's just go back. I'm going to go back 30 years. I'll go back 30 years when we started Markowski Investments. I said, you know, without a doubt, to me, the worst point in time was the Great Recession. And I'm going to define worst point in time for you. Worse in the sense is that people really, really did horrific things. A lot of people did some really dumb things during COVID as well. But during the Great Recession, people, it's almost like they thought that capitalism was going to end. The sky was going to fall. And if you go back, and you can actually go back, you can listen to programs that I did at that time, me jumping up and down, warning people, don't be stupid. Don't do dumb things. Don't try to guess what the market's going to do next. We were doing portfolio evaluation after portfolio evaluation. And again, many of the portfolios that we took in at that point in time, they had a lot of garbage in the portfolios. And we cleaned all that gunk out. We got rid of all that gunk. But I remember people saying, you're holding on to these banks. Do you know what's going to happen? Oh, no. And I'm like, just listen to me. Just listen to me. You got to understand what's going to happen. This is going to pass. You just held put during that point in time. Your money has gone up by at least tenfold. By at least tenfold, if you were smart and you put more money to work at that point in time. And that was another difficulty that we had at Markowski Investments, was trying to think, listen, people, you got to get to work here. Well, you know, things could go lower. No kidding, things could go lower. But they're not going to go lower forever. I don't know where the exact bottom is. I don't know where the exact top is. You know, it's the idiots on TV that claim that they know, but they never get it right. It's what you're making on the in-between. Does it really make a whole big load of difference? You know, you're going to try to bottom tick something and top tick something, if you're going to see 10 times on your money anyway, over an extended period of time, no way, no how. You take advantage of it. There's a myriad of reasons why we're seeing all sorts of issues in the financial markets right now. I, you know, listen, we go over them on a daily basis on my podcast. I cover the geopolitical stuff. I cover global economics, all the things that are happening here, there, and everywhere. And as I said, subscribe to our podcast. It's free, and you're going to learn all about that stuff. Inflation issues, we're going to talk about that a little bit later on in the program today. Yeah, it's a problem. It's a problem. It's not just oil, as we pointed that out. It's been excessive government spending. Well, it's been that way for decades. Now, every single event, every single massive event is always presented some sort of, you know, near death, cataclysmic event, unprecedented in every way, might take the world down. Listen, nonsense. Okay. Yeah. No one likes seeing the, you know, way it's all market down 1,000. Oh, tech stocks lead. Whatever. Okay. My question is this. Okay. Where was your portfolio 5 years ago, 10 years ago, 20 years ago, 30 years ago, if you've done things the right way? Now, the people with them doing things the right way, they know what they've done. Are you one of those people out there that are still trying to guess what's going to happen next? You think you're going to bottom tick? You think you're going to top tick? Should have done this, should have done that. You're playing those games in your mind all the time. That is a complete exercise and futility. And it always leads to short-term bad decisions that counter long-term ideals, plans, goals, you name it. In my opinion, stupid, emotion-driven decisions have blown up more portfolios than a con artist will. The Wolves on Wall Street, the Jordan Belforts of the world. The numbers don't lie. They do. Again, Kahneman, Nobel Prize winner, economics. Okay. He proves that the psychology of investors. I know I've told this story before here on the program, but it kind of goes along with this. Back when I was in high school, played football. Many did the same, and a little bit different back then than it was today. Cause I had some kids that played football in high school as well. We'd have those double session practices. 3 weeks before school started in August, 5 days a week. Then you'd had that extra session on Saturday morning. Practice is 2.5 hours in the morning, 2.5 hours in the afternoon. Again, upstate New York, but upstate New York in August is hot and humid, 80s and the 90s every day. Many of us also, because we all had jobs in the evening as well. You know, we'd be sitting there. You know, we had our bagged lunches that our moms would make us, and we would be commiserating with one another, you know, this sucks, man. Does this suck? And every year, dozens of kids couldn't hack it and quit. Maybe we'd have 50 to 60 kids first few days, first week. And through attrition, we'd end up with a team of about 30. And I never, ever forgot. We had a linebacker coach that I liked. He says something like this. You guys are going to have to. You guys are going to have to embrace the suck. You got to get through the suck and get through to the other side. And everything is going to be great, because guess what? We got football games coming up Friday night, and it's going to be packed, and it's going to be under the lights, and it's all going to be worth it. And he was right. That's what successful investors do. You embrace these sucky times, and you reap the long-term rewards, and it's going to be worth it. Every time. You know, you want me to give a deep dive into the market sell-offs and, oh my God, what's happening with this stock and what the carnage is? You can read all the stories out there that you want to, okay? Again, does it really matter? In the grand scheme of things, does it really matter? No. No, it doesn't. You know, I've, there's that line that I've talked about, I brought up here before, and I called it probably one of the biggest trash talking financial lines in history came from J.P. Morgan himself. J.P. Morgan said during stock sell-offs or bear markets, stocks return to their rightful owners. Yeah, this is J.P. Morgan. This is 100 years ago. Investors do stupid things, and smart money sits and watches and takes advantage of the situation. Do you want to be smart money, or do you want to be dumb money? It's up to you. Again, I invite each and every one of you here that are listening to the program, and that's everybody, okay, to get to our website, become a part of our family at Markowski Investments, sign up for our personal CFO program. 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I've been doing a ton of work. 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Don't go anywhere. Oh, we're talking hot IPOs when we get back. Everybody loves talking about hot IPOs. We'll be back.
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0: making Wall Street's liars, crooks, and cheats out behind the woodshed. 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
1: Welcome back. A little bit more. I want to talk about this before we move on, because we're going to talk about hot IPOs. I'm going to blow you away with some numbers. Get back to JP Morgan and his trash talk. It's inevitable. It happens all the time. Okay? The transfer of wealth, of assets from undercapitalized, overleveraged, emotionally driven participants to long-term holders with discipline and conviction. My clients, are you tired? Are you tired of losing to my clients? Yeah, you talk about sell-off, AI sell-off, whatever it may be. Oh, it's spending concerns, and it's colliding with interest rate fears. Yeah, that's great. It's a newspaper story. That's a newspaper story. They're doing their job. You want the real story? Too much leverage packed into too few positions. Algorithms all pointing in the same direction. Once that momentum starts, nothing going to stop it. Now, you think, and your advisor that's got you moving and grooving and all of these things and selling and buying all that good stuff, buy, sell, hold. Yeah. You're competing against, Goldman Sachs, JP Morgan. You're competing against Ken Griffin's Citadel. These people know where all the money is. They know how it's positioned. They know where the stop orders are. They can play all of the options. They can lean on markets. Let's put it this way. I haven't done it in a while, but anybody familiar with title boxing? Yeah, you know, the little boxing gym, you go in there and you have like the trainer and it's fun, and you put the gloves on and you wail on the bag and it's get the various different rounds. Well, I have a friend that owns a title gym up in Long Island when I used to live up there. And he actually is a serious fighter. He fought in the Olympics. Okay. He was no joke. Maybe give me some private lessons on hitting the bag and all that stuff. And I was getting pretty good at it. At fighting the bag. Now, again, I'm getting pretty good at it. But you know what I'm not going to do? With my little knowledge, which can be a very dangerous thing, am I going to step in a ring with a real fighter? No, they kill me. Do you understand? That's what all of you people are doing with your stupid trading accounts, your Robinhood accounts, all that crap. Your broker trying to trade you in and out of things. This is nothing new. I've explained this story before. It's the same movie, man. Back in the dot-com era, discount brokerages running all the clever commercials out there. Oh, we got a tow truck driver with a private island. Kids getting grounded for parking their helicopters. You know, they can't go out. All these great traders, right? E-Trade Center, Midtown Manhattan, a casino dressed up as a financial services company. They all lost. What do we tell you about Robinhood and their earnings? I said, yeah, they're going to do well at first, and then everybody's going to lose money, and then their earnings are going to go down because nobody's going to have any money to trade with anymore. We were right again. And yeah, they're slicker now. The platforms are slicker. They're more inclined to almost like gambling sites. But again, like the Hunger Games, may the odds be in your favor. They're not. Do you think that wealthy people handle their money this way? That's number three. Number three on the Markowski investments process. Road to riches. Invest like you're wealthy. Do you think they're staring at a screen all day? No. So you shouldn't do it either. At some point in time, people, you have to wake up. And I've explained this to you before. We talked about Daniel Kahneman. You are not wired. Human beings are not wired to be great investors. Why they lose all the time. As I said, the most accurate job description. What do you do for a living? Well, I keep people from doing dumb stuff with their money. I try to keep people from doing dumb stuff with their money. Nobody's making any new mistakes out there. The same crap. Again and again and again. Different people, same crap. Over and over and over again. Remember I described my job is, I'm kind of like, you know, Sisyphus, you know, from the Greek mythology. You push the rock to the top of the hill and it rolls back on down on top of me again and again and again. That's the life. That's the life of your watchdog on Wall Street. That's the lives of we, the people at Markowski Investments, trying to help people out. Again, you know, we talked about this. Braining running on fast thinking, emotional, instinctive, automatic. Then there's slow thinking, logical, deliberate, analytical. Bad investment decisions happen when the fast system takes the wheel without a filter. Fear, greed, FOMO, the desperate need not to be wrong. Okay? That lives in the fast system. The markets are designed. The financial media is designed. It's designed to get you to do dumb things. They want to keep you in the fast system, in the driver's seat all the time. That's how they make money. That's not how you make money. I've been talking about this since the 1990s. The original program my brothers and I put together when we started building Markowski Investments in the 1990s was our account repair program, helping people who had been churned and burned by boiler room operators like Stratton Oakmont, dot-com frauds. 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Oh, it's going to come back. I believe in it. Right. Now, people, again, we're here to help you. 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Oh, we're going to talk IPOs. We're going to have fun. I got some great stories, too. 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We'll be back.
0: Chris Markowski is the Watchdog on Wall Street.
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16: Tonight will be mainly clear with a low of 79. Tomorrow, expect times of clouds and sun with a high of 92. Tomorrow night will be mainly clear again with a low of 79. Looking ahead to Tuesday, anticipate sun and some clouds with a couple of showers and a high of 91. That's your AccuWeather forecast. I'm meteorologist Jason Caterina for AM 860. The Answer.
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1: Welcome back. When I first started in the industry, and I was doing a little bit of the investment banking side and also doing sales side, my boss at the time had me, you want to call it dialing for dollars? Yeah. Basically, it's what I was doing in the early 1990s. These cards that they had back then, Dun & Bradstreet, business owners. And he had me going out and looking for indications that they're called indications of interest in IPOs. And we would send out what was called a red herring prospectus to people that were interested. And it was easy. It was easy. All you had to do was get somebody on the phone in the 1990s, say the word IPO. They would give you all the information that the boss wanted. They would send out a red herring. Did they get much of any IPO? No. No, if they got any. And what determined how much of the initial public offering they were going to get was based upon how much more stock in that same company or other companies that the firm was pushing at that point in time decided to buy. That's what made the determination. And, like again, I was a kid right out of college, and I think I'm doing this wonderful thing and this is all great. I had no clue, but I learned quick. I learned quick that this entire thing is rotten. I didn't want to be a part of anything like this. So we got lots of IPOs. SpaceX, biggest IPO ever. Okay. I want to talk about the numbers with SpaceX. I want to go over all of the numbers. And I'm going back to 1980. Going to go back to 1980. There is a professor that compiles this data. God bless him. His name is Jay Ritter. He works. He's a professor at the University of Florida. He's a finance professor there. Basically took every single IPO from 1980. This is data goes from 1980 to 2024. 9,300 IPOs. Over that period of time. I think right now there's only some 4,000 something publicly traded companies in the country. 9,300 IPOs from 1980 to 2004. The average first day gain from the offering price at the end of the day, the first day of trading, 19%. Wow, that's pretty good. Woo, average gain, 19%. Who wouldn't want IPO? Wow, I want some too. Do you think you're going to get any? And if you get any, how much do you think you're actually going to get? Yeah, the firms kind of do. Let me be honest, that's how it goes. I love going to summertime. My wife's family is Greek. We go to Greece often there. And after you have a dinner, the owners of the restaurant, they come out, they've got their give you a little shot of their homemade moonshine. Or if you're in Italy, they'll give you maybe limoncello or something like that. That's all it is. That's what they're handing out if you get any at all. And make no bones about it, you sell it, you're never getting any again. Because that's what, again, we did for a while until the big firms caught on. We'd get a piece of an IPO, whatever it may be, and we'd watch the thing pop, and I'm like, we're out. Let's take a look. Okay, 19% average first day of trading. Now, the average historical return for buying an IPO at the end of its first day of trading and holding it for 3 years is 21% lower than what a value-weighted market index would have returned. Okay? 21% lower. Wow. Not too good, huh? And you know, it's funny, too. I took a look at the numbers broken down by, this, in essence, the size of the company based upon revenues. The companies that were $100 million in revenue or less, they had over like a 24% pop the first day. But their average return, market-adjusted three-year return, was down 35%. Companies that were anywhere between 100 to 500 million in revenues, they were up first day of trading, about 17%. Adjusted market downturn, about, 5%. 500 million and up in revenues, about 10% the first day, down, again, about 5, 6% over a three-year period of time. That's what it is. A lot of hype. A lot of talk. Overall return, three-year period of time. Yes, some survive. But again, think about that. 9,300 since 1980. Do not get caught up in these things. Just don't. 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
2: Stretch the imagination. My issue with inflation for a very long period of time is I don't even believe the government numbers. The government numbers that came out this past week, which were hot, very hot, to me, they're gaslighting us. They're BSing us. They've always been much, much worse. And we've gone through various different food items, whatever it may be, especially over the past 5-6 years. How and why? How has that happened? Now, the argument is being made right now. The Fed shouldn't raise rates. The Fed should raise rates covering inflation. First and foremost, okay, inflation is a monetary issue. It's a monetary issue. For example, you know, when this was during Biden's years, and you know, they were telling us inflation was transitory, which was nonsense. But they were also talking about things like eggs, and the price of eggs went through the roof. And I'm watching this conversation being had by people that supposedly know what in God's creation are talking about. And I'm saying to myself, I said, the Fed can't do anything about egg prices. And Jay Powell can't go around and put masks on chickens. They had an avian flu. What the Fed does is it monetizes the debt. We print money. That's inflation. So people say, well, you know what? You know, Fed shouldn't raise rates. Fed shouldn't raise rates because, you know, it can't do anything. It's an oil price shock. That's what filtering to. And they're not wrong. They're not wrong. But guess what? Not many countries buying our debt anymore. Notice that? Not many countries are buying our debt anymore. I actually wrote a column and talked about this very thing on this show. This was towards the end of the Bush administration. I had left the Republican Party a few years prior. I just got tired of being lied to again and again and again. I'm like, what's the point? But I actually talked about it. I said, we need to go on like some sort of national letter writing campaign to beg all of the people that continue to lend us money to stop. Because they're enabling us. They're enabling our profligate spending. And this is going back to George W. Bush. Well, we're getting cut off. They're not buying as much debt anymore. Meaning what? Somebody's going to buy it. That would be the Fed. They are the lender of last resort. Where do they get their money from? Well, they print it. That's inflation. That's inflationary. That is what has kicked the tail out of your finances and your portfolio for years. Again, the portfolios and the way that they're structured by the big firms, by a lot of the mid-sized firms out there, they're set it and forget it type nonsense. These advisors don't like to work. They don't like to put that extra effort in. It's simple. Everybody's doing it. Well, I mean, honestly, what is the difference between a Morgan Stanley portfolio and a Merrill Lynch portfolio? It's the same thing. It's a big firm. And then you get the mid-size, the smaller, you know, rinky-dinks, the Ameriprises, the Edward Jones out there, but clueless. They set the things up. So they're safe. They're safe. Oh, look at that. We got to look at that. Look at this return that we've seen. That's, you know, here it's within this range. Do they ever talk about inflation adjusted returns? I've spoken to people. We've spoken to people at Markowski Investments that brought their portfolios and showed us what they have that think that they've been doing okay. I've been doing okay. Okay. You're flat. What do you mean I'm flat?

0: Folio's up. You're flat when it comes to inflation. You haven't made anything. Your advisor has charged you fees, but you haven't made a damn thing. It's a lazy portfolio. Setting you up in these various different things, same structure. I'm sorry, that 60-40 portfolio concept was set up. This is back during the Clinton years, when actually our finances were a little bit better as a nation. Inflation wasn't so hot at that point in time. Things made a hell of a lot more sense. Hey, you could, no one was freaking out back then at with a 10-year treasury paying 6%. Now, they artificially keep rates low because, again, we have to keep printing, we have to keep borrowing, and your returns are lousy. So at some point in time, people, you have to wisen up. You have to be working with an advisor that's working for you. That's not day trading. That's just thinking outside the box and understanding the reality of our world, the understanding the reality of our terrain. Got to take a break. Watchdog on WallStreet.com. Watchdog on WallStreet.com. Just getting warmed up here on the program. Don't go anywhere. We'll be back.
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4: With SRN News, I'm Mary Rose. Word out now that President Trump says a deal has been reached with Iran, and he has authorized an end to the U.S. naval blockade in the Strait of Hormuz. We'll have more on those details shortly. And it is President Trump's 80th birthday, and his present includes UFC fights at the White House. Correspondent Julie Walker has this story.
5: President Trump celebrating turning 80 years old Sunday with a UFC cage fighting event on the White House's South Lawn. The official weigh-in was Saturday at the Ellipses in D.C. There will be seven fights Sunday night in an event that's also aligning with America's 250th anniversary. Trump's celebration contrasts sharply with Joe Biden's low-key 80th birthday at the White House in 2022. Meanwhile, polls show the public has concerns about his age, mirroring doubts the public had about Biden. Trump's physicians have said the 80-year-old president is in excellent health. I'm Julie Walker.
4: A high-level official is kidnapped in Haiti.
6: Haiti's cabinet director of the defense ministry has been kidnapped by armed men. Local media reports that James Boyard was abducted Thursday in an area of Port-au-Prince that's considered relatively safe. About 70% of the capital is controlled by a powerful gang coalition the U.S. has designated as a foreign terrorist organization. Boyard, a highly respected security expert, was given the job of rebuilding Haiti's armed forces and also serves as Inspector General of Haiti's police. It's not clear whether ransom has been requested. I'm Donna Warder.
4: Legislation in two of the nation's most populous states could force 3D printers to come equipped with technology blocking them from making guns. This is SRN News. A new map of America's LGBT population.
7: According to the Public Religion Research Institute, the highest concentration of people who identify as gay, lesbian, bisexual, or transgender can be found in the Northeast and the Far West. The LGBT population is much lower in the Southeast and the Midwest. The PRRI study indicates that the states with the highest percentage of homosexuals are Nevada and Rhode Island. Kansas and South Dakota are the states with the lowest percentage. Michael Harrington reported.
4: Persecution of Christians in India is flaring up again. International Christian Concern reports that a mob of Hindu nationalists attacked a church service in the Sukma district, injuring 25 people, some of them critically. Local clergymen said things have gotten worse in the district ever since local officials passed an anti-conversion law. This is SRN News. AI giant Anthropic has taken its latest artificial intelligence models, Fable 5 and Mythos 5, offline to comply with a directive from the Trump administration to prevent their use by foreign nationals.
8: The export controls mark the U.S. government's most significant steps to date to restrict access to the most advanced AI models. Anthropic released Fable widely this week. That model is a limited version of the even more advanced Mythos, to which the company has tightly limited access due to cybersecurity fears. In a statement, Anthropic said it disagrees with the government's handling of the matter, saying it received the directive from the U.S. government Friday afternoon, and it did not specify the national security concerns. Bernie Bennett, Washington.
4: President Trump is congratulating the NBA champion New York Knicks. The Knicks won the title after defeating the San Antonio Spurs 94-90 in Game 5 of the NBA Finals. More details at srnnews.com.
9: 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The Seculo crew sees the vice president going after fraud.
10: It looks like these Somalian illegal immigrants are doing something that's very shady. This looks like fraud. We're going to investigate it. And of course, if it does rise to that level, we're going to prosecute it. We have to.
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9: 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From firearms and personal security to defense of the Second Amendment, BearingArms.com is the clearinghouse for guns, ammo, and the Second Amendment.
12: Tonight, expect mainly clear skies with a low of 79. Tomorrow will bring a mix of clouds and sun with a high of 92. Tomorrow night will be mainly clear again with a low of 79. Looking ahead to Tuesday, anticipate a blend of sun and clouds with a chance of a couple of showers, reaching a high of 91. That's your AccuWeather forecast. I'm meteorologist Jason Caterina for AM 860, The Answer.
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0: All right, welcome back, everybody. Welcome back. It is the Watchdog on Wall Street show. I'm going to go a little old school right now here on the program because it's pretty bad right now as far as investment scams and frauds are concerned. What I mean by pretty bad, it's always been bad. I mean, we've covered everything. Affinity fraud, the free lunch, free dinner scaminars. We warned people about Madoff here on the program. Countless stories over the years. And again, I have my various different AI software things going out and pulling all the ripoff and scams that get reported in small town newspapers from around the country. None of them ever make national news. And oftentimes they're back page. And you'd be shocked to see some of the size of some of these scams. 100 million here, 200 million there. And, you know, one would think that something that is so prevalent, it might be worthy of maybe, you know, a major network or somebody picking it up and talking about it. But I'm it. I'm the only one. Only one for the past 25 years that has been hitting on these stories. And my AI is crushing me. One story after another after another. People don't listen, though. And then this is, I mentioned Sisyphus when it came to people with their portfolios. It's also Sisyphus when I warn people about investment scams and fraud, what they're getting themselves into, and how often people are like, no, I'm not going to listen. Not going to listen to Markowski. No. They want to believe. This is very, very important. I give similar lessons weekly here on the program, one of which, everything in life that has meaning, value, and worth involves work, time, and effort. That lesson, that bit of information, would save probably 98% of the people from getting ripped off and scammed if they just followed that. Every single con artist, Ponzi schemer, every boiler room operator, every slick talking fraud we have ever come across has one skill above all others. Now, if you played a sport, you'd want to know who your opponent is. You want to understand your opponent. You want to be prepared for your opponent. Well, in a sense, you're preparing yourself. You listen to this. You're preparing yourself for people that, not if, they are going to come at you. They are going to come at you. And you know what that thing that they do is? They find your greed button. That's right. G-R-E-E-D, greed button. And they press it. They press it. Now, you're Gordon Gekko. Gordon Gekko in the movie Wall Street. He's talking about, you know, how greed is good. You know, greed for knowledge, greed for, you know, whatever it may be. Okay? This is, this greed that they hit. Okay? They find out, and when people think of greed, they think of it as a bad word. But you can be greedy for good things, like Gekko talked about. You could be greedy for love. You could be greedy for more knowledge, to be smarter. You could be greedy to have a better relationship with God. Greedy to fund a retirement, to take care of your family, your kids' college education, donate to your church. Okay? They find out. They probe. They ask questions. They find out what that greed button is. And then they paint a picture of exactly what you want to see, what you want to hear. That's the show. That's what they're putting on. There was a story. This one actually made the Wall Street Journal this past week and involved a Ponzi scheme cattle operation, $170 million Ponzi scheme. And this guy was a former chemical plant worker, convinced an agricultural bank to hand him $50 million. He took another $120 million from private investors, claiming that he was running some sort of Yellowstone, 80,000-head cattle operation. He built what the investigators are calling a ghost herd. Fake statements? You got fake bovine statements. How the hell did that work? Fake transactions. Fake wealth. The whole thing collapsed. when a truck dealer who invested $650,000 demanded repayment and got nothing. That's how it unraveled. Yeah, you know, it's funny. You know, Bernie Madoff statements. When I saw a Bernie Madoff statement back in the day, I'm like, this thing is on a dot matrix printer. You know those printers from the 1980s? And it made no sense to me. And this guy is running. Oh, he's one of the most suspicious. He's one of the top guys. Top guys on Wall Street. Oh, SEC loved him. NASDAQ, he helped found the NASDAQ for crying out loud. Had massive offices in the lipstick building there, Midtown Manhattan. Couldn't be him. Right. Sure. The thing that was interesting, which is actually similar, Madoff's returns were like ridiculously consistent. Made no sense. And it was a gentleman at the time, his name was Harry Markopoulos. And he did the math and he said, this is just mathematically impossible. He handed all that information over to the Securities and Exchange Commission and I guess it went nowhere. And I'm not blaming, can't blame the SEC. You can't. They have bosses. You know, the people working at the SEC, they've got people in charge. And let's just say Bernie Madoff was a well-connected guy. Okay? He buddies with Chuck Schumer and Frank Lautenberg and all those big political players. Okay? I'm sure nobody at the SEC would have loved getting a phone call from Chuck Schumer. Not saying that that happened, but let's just leave it at that. Anyway, this guy with his cows, he was promising investors 30% annualized returns. 30% annualized returns. Flipping cows? Flipping cows. You run the compounding math yourself at $650,000, 30% for 10 years. It's absurd. It's patently absurd. They're confessing to you. They're saying it right to your face that they are a scam. When they tell, oh, why guarantee returns like this? How is it possible? I would believe someone could fly before somebody telling me that they could show 30% annualized returns. And again, we've been doing this for a long time. We have watched the wreckage up close to this day. Bring in accounts that have been, you know, the word decimated, which is obviously a Roman legion type of thing. It's not decimated. It's worse than that. Wiped out. Wiped out. Same thing. Oh, I was promised 15%. I was promised 20%. Guaranteed. And again, they believed it because someone painted that picture perfectly. There are two different types of bait, two lures, if you will, that these investment con artists used: greed and fear. Greed and fear. Now you know. Now you know. You don't have any excuse to fall for these things. And listen, people, you might be shocked by this, but you have a direct line to me. Yeah. Go to our website. Yeah. You have a question? Call. Listen, I'm not saying that I'm going to pick up the phone all the time. Leave a message. If I don't pick it up, I will get back to you. A. Markowski will get back to you. Tell us what you're being pitched. We will go through it. We take great pride in that. Stop being a victim. Anyway, take a quick break right here. I got so much here. I am so far behind in all the things I want to cover on today's program. WatchdogOnWallStreet.com, again, is our site. 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
16: Would you tell a complete stranger your medical history, financial troubles, marriage problems, and political opinions? 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Today, many people share their deepest thoughts with a machine owned by some faraway corporation. Maybe your conversations are private. 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Throughout history, every new communication technology has proven less than private. 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

0: taking Wall Street's liars, crooks, and cheats out behind the woodshed. 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
1: I want to thank everybody out there that's been, I appreciate it. People have been subscribing to our podcast, telling others about our podcast. That is another big labor of love that I do on a daily basis. If you're not familiar with it, it's not a long form Joe Rogan 3-hour podcast. I'm not bringing guests on the show. I take things that I feel that you should know, things that are important, things that are happening in this world, and I break them down. Little segments, 5 minutes here, 10 minutes here, 20 minutes there. Sometimes there's 2 a day, sometimes there's 8 a day. It all depends. I got a lot of stuff going on, but I'm constantly trying to update you. And I will. If I've got a very, very, very acute, sensitive bull excrement meter. I sense it. I'm doing a podcast on it because you need to know. It's part of something that we all, as a society at this point in time, we need to be tasked with. It's our 250-year anniversary of this country. I do get into history on the program. This is a country that I love dearly. I believe that most certainly we're off track. And the only way that we're going to put it on track is by not relying on politicians, somebody coming to save us, some hero politician, somebody in Washington, D.C. It's what we have to do. It makes me very, very sad to see everyone at each other's throats. And I'm going to get into that a little bit. But each and every one of us is tasked to build, create, protect, and teach. We are tasked to do that. And if we did that, we all help spread the good word. We weren't fearful of what somebody had to say. It's what our job is. Oh, I don't want to offend anybody. No. Don't rely upon others. Be that individual. Be that energy that others can rely on, that they're going to be able to go to you. If we did that, we wouldn't have so many uneducated voters, because that's the problem here in this country. It's a dumb vote. That's bringing everybody down. Our business is very different. People ask anybody that does business with us. We take great pride in being the best, not the biggest. And that is not going to change. We have rejected offers to go public. We have rejected offers to do online trading platforms. All of these things that would, it would make my brothers and I a lot more, I'm not going to use that word, rich or wealthy, because I have a different definition. It would put more money in our pockets. That's for sure. But that is not what we are about. It was funny. I was talking about this week on the podcast, and somebody said, "Oh, Matthew McConaughey, the actor, was saying something similar." Don't be a nice guy. Don't be a nice guy. Don't be a nice man or woman. Be a good one. You know what nice guys do? Oh, they get along. They don't make any calls. They're not grounded in anything. They don't know what to stand for. They don't know what to stand against. Yeah, sure. No problem. Yes, yes, yes, yes, yes. No. A good person is not necessarily a nice person. A good person has ideals that they stand for. Ideals, things that they stand against. Someone actually believes in the truth, not their truth, because there's no such thing as your truth. There's only one truth. You don't have your own. We're not gods. And when a good guy is challenged and tested, well, he's not going to be a nice guy. Being a good person, being a good man, being a good woman is a hell of a lot harder. You're not going to be the most popular. You're not. You're not going to always be the most affable. Doesn't mean you have to be nasty. Doesn't mean you have to be mean. It's just sometimes, you know, you got to go. Anybody who's been listening to us here on the program knows that. You know, time people, I'm not listening to you again. Blah, blah, you're standing up. No, it's right. I am going to do and say the right thing. I don't care who you voted for. Quite frankly, that's nonsense. And I'll get into that a little bit here on the program as well. We're going to talk about voting and democracy and stuff because it's important. It's important. This is, it's just as important as your portfolio. The direction this country is headed in. Again, I've said this again and again. I've got kids. God willing, I'm going to have grandkids someday. We are all tasked to leaving them with a better world than we came in. It burns me. It burns me. It grinds my gears. This is when you hear me getting hot and bothered and angry here on the program. I talk about inflation. I talk about the national debt. You got members of Congress getting all hot and bothered about college football and the NIL. We're gonna committee hearings on this stuff. Our nation is $40 trillion in debt. $2 trillion deficits. We're going to talk about Social Security cuts that are happening in 2032. And they're talking college football and saving college football. We're 250-year anniversary. What would our founders be saying looking at these fools and what they're working on? That's not even their purview, for crying out loud. How about reading the Federalist Papers, reading what the founders talked about, reading what they had to say about political parties, for crying out loud? We need to be taking care of ourselves and our local communities within our states. That's what made America great. Washington, D.C. didn't make America great. And you take a look at Washington, D.C. It's like Steve McQueen's blob. It just keeps getting bigger and bigger. We're gobbling up Maryland. We're gobbling up Northern Virginia, just taking up more and more space and more government workers and more lobbyists. Oh, sure. We'll pat ourselves on the back. 250th year anniversary. What would our founders say? Throw it out there, people. Stuff to talk about. Anyway, you know what? We'll talk a little bit about that. You know what? I'm going to be honest with you, people. We're going to talk democracy. I'm going to say it right here now. We need less democracy. Yeah. Suck on that during the break. We'll get back. Watchdog on WallStreet.com. Don't go anywhere. We'll be back.
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12: I'm pro-Trump conservative Republican Mike Beltran. When some Republicans turned their back on President Trump, I stood firm and endorsed President Trump. Now I'm running for Congress to pass Trump's agenda, lower rising costs, and deport violent illegal aliens. I'm 100% pro-life. 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I'm pro-Trump conservative Republican Mike Beltran, candidate for Congress, and I approve this message.
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15: Tonight, expect mainly clear skies with a low of 79. Tomorrow will bring a mix of clouds and sun with a high reaching 92. Tomorrow night will be mainly clear again with a low around 79. As for Tuesday, anticipate a blend of sun and clouds along with a few showers, with temperatures reaching a high of 91. That's your AccuWeather forecast. I'm meteorologist Jason Caterina for AM 860, The Answer. Oh.

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7: Bill Bunkley with something to think about. Setbacks are a part of any critical endeavor. It is persistence through setbacks that separates winners from losers. Keeping a close eye on your motivational thoughts is essential. Entertaining thoughts of quitting too early is usually a quick way out to avoid the pain.

0: Remember, persistence is the secret sauce of most successes. I'm Bill Bunkley.
1: Can't vote! For crying out loud! It's a thing. Oh, it's the United States of America. I voted. We hand out stickers and all this important stuff. It's a big deal. Yet we let out everybody to vote. Wait, you don't want everybody to drive. You got to take a driver's test. Huh? Where's the logic there? Anyway, we went off the rails. Progressive policies during Woodrow Wilson's term. It's like we put a cancer into our country, into our society, and it has slowly, over time, metastasized. We had this thing. Most people don't even know this. Don't really have a little pocket constitution. The 17th Amendment to the United States Constitution established the direct election of U.S. senators in each state. It superseded Article 1, Section 3, Clauses 1 and 2 of the Constitution, under which senators were appointed by state legislatures. Why did they do that? It's progressive. It basically turned Congress into a populist body. It wasn't designed that way. The beauty of the founders and what they did. Think about the beauty that with the checks and balances. It's not just the Supreme Court. It's not just the executive branch. It's not just Congress. Congress itself should be separate. Again, when it was put in to the Constitution, Article 1, Section 3, there was a vote that took place with the founders. It was called the Connecticut Compromise. It was, there was one guy, James Wilson, who was the sole advocate of popularly electing the Senate. His proposal was defeated 10-1. We should eliminate this. We need to give rights back to the states. This, it worked. And you know what happened too? Because again, you hear this now, right? And again, there's no context when it comes to this, when they talk about it in news and these talking heads, because they probably don't know. Everyone's all upset about the filibuster. Eliminate the filibuster! Pass the SAVE Act! I'm all for the SAVE Act. I am all for it, but it has to be done the right way. Eliminate the filibuster? You know when the filibuster first came into play? 1917. 5 years after this stupid amendment to the Constitution. That's when the filibuster started. And it was a larger obstacle. It was 67 votes. 67. 1975, it went back down to 60. And then they changed the cloture rules where you don't have to sit there and maintain the filibuster there on the floor. A disaster. Okay? But we don't want to get rid of the filibuster. Yeah, we gotta do it. Gotta get to save it. Do you understand? You're gonna that completely. Why even have a United States Senate? Why? What's the point? Again, there's that old saying. Well, it's the saucer cup that cools all the hot legislation from the populist side of Congress, which is the House. That's the genius behind our Constitution. That nobody really seems to appreciate anymore. We want to steamroll the bloody thing. Get it done. How has that worked out? With all these stupid executive orders that get yanked and end up costing us money. I told you that Donald Trump's tariffs were going to get overturned. I told you it was going to happen. And it did. Now what? Cost us ungodly sums of money in lawsuits. And time for what? All the money's going to have to be returned anyway, just like we told you it would do. If he wanted to get that through, do it through the proper channels. Joe Biden's stupid. Stupid. Student loan reform. To pay back your student loans. What? You can't do that by yourself. Sure I can. Executive order. It's going to get overturned. You know, kids did. They thought it wasn't going to get overturned. And then they went out and got apartments that they couldn't afford and bought stuff that

0: they shouldn't have had. Now all of a sudden they got the apartment and the more expensive stuff, and then they got to stop paying back their student loan again. Just follow the damn rule book, people, for crying out loud. You shouldn't be able to do whatever you want. And again, if we had a Senate that was actually put forward by state legislatures, okay, things would be much better. 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
4: 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So why then are we talking about it?
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5: With Answer in News, I'm Mary Rose. President Trump and Vice President J.D. Vance both say a deal has been reached with Iran. Correspondent Laura Winters reports.
6: President Trump taking to Truth Social, writing, "The deal with the Islamic Republic of Iran is now complete. Congratulations to all. I hereby fully authorize the toll-free opening of the Strait of Hormuz and simultaneously herewith authorize the immediate removal of the United States naval blockade. Ships of the world, start your engines, let the oil flow." And Vice President J.D. Vance telling Fox News this deal will transform the Middle East for the next 50 years. Laura Winters reports.
5: The United States is now the world's top oil exporter, surpassing longtime energy giants Saudi Arabia and Russia. Correspondent John Scott reports.
7: New data shows U.S. crude and fuel exports hit about 10.5 million barrels a day in May, the third straight month leading the globe. The surge is driven by booming shale production and disruptions to Russian and Saudi supplies tied to war, sanctions, and infrastructure attacks. Analysts say it's a dramatic turnaround for a nation once heavily dependent on foreign oil. John Scott reporting.
5: The NTSB and FAA will lead the investigation into a plane crash that killed 12 people in Missouri. The Missouri State Highway Patrol said aircraft went down shortly before 11:30 a.m. near the Butler Memorial Airport, which is about 60 miles south of Kansas City. Airport officials said the plane apparently lost power shortly after takeoff and may have been trying to land on a nearby highway when it crashed into a field. It is Flag Day, and the U.S. Army is celebrating its 251st birthday. This is SRN News. Oklahoma strikes a blow for freedom.
8: The legislature has passed a measure that bars all public colleges and universities from discriminating against student organizations based on their viewpoints. The bill comes in response to incidents of Christian and conservative campus groups being banned or restricted because of their opposition to such things as abortion and the LGBT lifestyle. The legislation will also require all college students to take a free speech training course. Michael Harrington reporting.
5: Even in the midst of Gay Pride Month celebrations, LGBT advocates are in retreat. There's been a strong backlash in recent years, especially against the promotion of transgenderism to children. Many states have banned males from competing in female sports, and some have barred sex change operations on children. At least 9 states have considered resolutions seeking to undo legal recognition of same-sex marriages. This is SRN News. Yet another vehicle recall.
9: Ford is recalling more than 250,000 vehicles that were incorrectly repaired under a previous recall meant to fix a problem that caused the engine to stall while driving. The recall includes 255,404 Ford Focus automobiles, model years 2012 to 2018. Ford said the canister purge valve may malfunction, causing the engine to stall unexpectedly while driving, increasing the risk of crash and injury. To fix the problem, dealers will provide a powertrain software update free of charge. Keith Peters reporting.
5: Millions across the Northeast are set to get hit with a round of severe weather today. Parts of Georgia, Philadelphia, New York, and Washington, D.C. could all be impacted by damaging wind gusts and possible hail through this evening. Tornadoes are also remain possible. More details, srnnews.com.
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11: Tonight will be mainly clear with a low of 79. Tomorrow, expect times of clouds and sun with a high of 92. Tomorrow night will be mainly clear again with a low of 79. Looking ahead to Tuesday, anticipate sun and some clouds with a couple of showers and a high of 91. That's your AccuWeather forecast. I'm meteorologist Jason Caterina for AM 860. The Answer.
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13: This is the Watchdog on Wall Street.
0: I honestly can't remember. I don't know. Was it 3 weeks ago, 4 weeks ago here on the program when I discussed Social Security and the pitfalls and the problems for the, I don't know, the umpteenth time over the past 25 years? And I got a ton of emails and, oh, that can't happen. And I'm like, yes, it is. And like clockwork this past week, the trustees, the Social Security trustees, what a joke. How do you even call yourself? It's like you're a trustee over a Ponzi scheme because it's always been a Ponzi scheme. Well, the trustees came out and said exactly what I said was going to happen. The funds are being depleted by late 2032. Again, their projection, their earlier projection from a couple years ago was 20 33. Nope, now it's late 2032. Less revenue coming in because of certain tax laws. Again, you had that rule with senior citizens getting an extra deduction that reduced their taxes on benefits. You also have declining fertility rates, immigrate, a myriad of different things. A myriad of different things, but first and foremost, it is a Ponzi scheme. Less money coming in, more money people needing to receive. Again, you're done. You're done. I am warned my generation, in particular Generation X, 25 years ago, and I said, listen, plan accordingly. Okay? Plan on not getting Social Security at all. If you get it and I'm wrong, what does it hurt? But don't plan on getting it because the numbers don't work. I was encouraged for a very short period of time during George W. Bush's second term, where it could have been a legacy for him. It could have been his best domestic work. Is reform in Social Security. But at that time, the Republican Party, being the cowards that they are, because they're cowards, they always chicken out. They're the biggest cowards out there. Oh, my God. Yeah, they said, no, George. You know, this is too much political heat. The third rail. It's a third rail of politics in this country. And we're just spending way too much political capital in Iraq. And they were. There was George W. Bush's second term. Things were not going swimmingly at that point in time, and they didn't want to deal with it. They didn't want the fight, just like they didn't want to fight when it came to Obamacare. And we'll get that in a little bit. 22% reduction in benefits. The average size reduction is going to be $500. I don't know what to tell you. People, I really don't. Some of the solutions that are being offered, quite frankly, and again, a lot of them, they're really irritating to me. They really are, because I'm so sick and tired of politicians lying. They'll have hearings when it comes to Social Security, and they'll say, well, you know, Jeff Bezos is paying the same in payroll taxes as some school teacher over there. Okay, let's just say that you have to pay payroll taxes on all of your income. Well, wouldn't Jeff Bezos and those people have to get paid more when they collect Social Security based upon what they paid in? Well, no, you're going to have to means test it. Means test it. Actually, a guy I have a great deal of respect for, Ken Langone, has suggested that. But I disagree wholeheartedly, because if you want to go ahead and do that, stop calling it a payroll tax. Stop calling it a payroll tax. Call it a tax. Just raise. You're going to have to raise everybody's taxes. Stop lying to people, because that's what it is. It's one big fat lie. You and again, the genius of these politicians, to people actually think to this day that they're entitled to Social Security. You're not. That you actually have an account somewhere where your money is deposited. You don't. And I said it again here on the program, and I will get emails or phone calls with people angry with me because they hate the truth. No, but that's not true. I paid into it. I deserve to get it. Dude. Okay, brah. Okay. It didn't work that way. There's been two Supreme Court decisions. Social Security can be canceled tomorrow and you have zero recourse. Zero. Zero recourse. Okay. If you have money in a bank, and the bank goes under, and it's under the FDIC limit, guess what? You get your money back. You are entitled to zip, zero, zilch, nada. It's designed that way because it is not on our country's books. It is not technically a liability. You get it? But again, No. I got an account somewhere. I go on a Social Security website that shows all the money that I deposit, all that stuff. It's nothing, man. You're being gaslit by jerks in Washington, D.C. They sold you a lie. And you bought it. So if you're going to do that, you're going to means test it. You're going to say, hey, you know, Markowski, you make too much money. You can't get Social Security. Well, then I want you to basically be honest with the entire country and, again, explain to everybody that their taxes are going up by 15.3%, because that's your taxes. That's FICA tax right there. Half of it is paid by your employer. I'm self-employed. I pay both. So this is something, again, people can't get their arms around. That half that your employer pays, that's your money. You do understand that that is a cost to employing you. Your employer has to pay that, has to contribute that. Meaning, guess what? It's your money. It's your pay. But if Social Security is canceled, it's gone. But it's still a cost of employing you. So basically, if they were to go ahead and do that and say, you know what, people making over X amount of dollars over a certain period of time, you cannot collect Social Security, then my effective tax rate is 52.3%. 52.3%, meaning that I don't start working for myself until July. And I'm going to be being honest and straightforward with everyone right here and now. Do you think that's okay? Are you okay with people having to work more than half the year? Half the year, more than half the year for the government. Then they get to keep what they want. Hey, I live in the state of Florida now. There's no state income taxes. If you lived in California, New York, New Jersey, Massachusetts, you'll be, you won't start keeping any of your money until the end of August. Why would I stay here? You're just stealing from me. You're just stealing. Again, 250 year anniversary. Bring me back King George, for crying out loud. I'll pay the stamp tax. Are you serious? Yeah, it's funny. You know, Europe. They pay a lot in Europe. Take a look at the growth in their economies there. What a disaster it is. A lot of the Europeans are smart enough where they move their assets into Switzerland and other places where they can go ahead and hide a lot of that stuff because they don't want to get taken, and they get free health care. I got to pay $40,000 a year for my family. You think I'm going to be rah-rah America if I'm paying that much money? Pay an ungodly sum as it is. Not to mention all the embedded taxes and everything that we pay. So you think that that's a good solution? No. No one is dealing with this issue. No one is talking about this issue. This is a big deal. And listen, okay? What are they going to do? Are we going to print our way out of this again? So you're going to put more on our kids and our grandkids' credit card? And I've gotten into arguments with people. I'm entitled to it. I don't care what they have to do. I don't care what they have to do. It's my Social Security. I don't care if they got to borrow money. You do that to young people? You're going to stick it to them even more? Go get a job working as a greeter at Walmart. I'm sorry. Who the hell do you think you are? I don't care. Take it away. I suggested this years ago. I said, I want an opt-out. I said, we should have an opt-out for Social Security. So I don't want to pay it. I have, you know, I get no claim when I'm done. I want to keep that money to myself. Do you know how many people now, it's again, now that the word is getting out, everyone's going to start claiming Social Security at an earlier age. It used to be saying, well, you know, hold off a little bit longer because you're going to get a bigger check. Who would do that if it's going to get cut? So this number, this 2032 number, it's going to get worse. And what are our fearless leaders in Washington, D.C. doing besides we got war and Iran going on. Oh, yeah, we got to deal with the college football. Are they talking about this? Are they dealing with this issue? No. No. You want to become adult. A true adult in this world is you rely upon yourself. Okay? This is another one of these terrible Chris Markowski, Watchdog on Wall Street, see I told you so moments. Okay? I warn people about bad things that are going to occur. You go back in my history. We warned people about the dot-com collapse. We warned people about Enron. We warned people about Dynegy and Tyco. All of these things. The bloody Great Recession, the lead up to that. We said something is rotten here. Something is not working. These real estate values cannot go up like this. It's going to collapse. All these funky mortgages. We warned people about that. One issue after another, after another, after another. I don't like it. I see this stuff and I warn people about it. You can either listen to me or not. Many of the people haven't. But if you are, again, you're a Generation Xer and you're counting on Social Security at this point in time, I'm sorry, man. And I hate to be the bearer of bad news, but you are going to have to buckle down. You're going to have to save more. It's not going to be there for you. It just isn't. And many people out there, you know, are going to be getting a cut in a few years. Yeah, you are. Now you know. So you can either choose to ignore it or you can choose to deal with it. But it is devastating to an economy. I've watched it happen, okay, in Europe. If you remember, they had the whole European debt crisis. Many of those countries cut their government pensions. Again, that's what people relied on there. They abused the system. People were retiring too early. But all of a sudden, it got cut. And their lifestyles changed drastically. Drastically. They didn't talk about it here. Didn't make our news here. But again, I have relationships in these places. I have clients in these places. It changed drastically. This is coming down the road. Either listen to me or not. The choice is yours. Have to take a break. 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

0: making Wall Street's liars, crooks, and cheats out behind the woodshed. 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
1: New York is everything.
2: There's another one. Another one I warned everybody about. I was actually tasked at the time. The Republican Party, I wasn't a member, called upon me to go through the fine print of Obamacare. And that's how large this god-awful law is. It is a unmitigated disaster for this country. Nobody admits it. Democrats won't admit it. They still talk it up like it's a good thing. Republicans, absolute bloody cowards when it comes to doing anything about our healthcare situation here in this country. Again, I do recall Mike Johnson a few months ago. He said he's got top men working on it right now. He's got a big plan coming. Got nothing. Got nothing. First and foremost, we shut down. How long did they shut the government down this past year? I don't even remember. But it all had to do with the extended COVID Biden Obamacare subsidies that were going out. The sky was going to fall. The world was going to end. People are going to be dying in the streets. Yeah. No, people haven't lost coverage. Guess who else hasn't lost coverage? The millions of people that are fraudulently enrolled in Obamacare. 6.2 million this year are improperly enrolled in the subsidized Obamacare plans. Do you understand how much this? My health insurance costs are astronomical, but the worst part about it is what I pay for is a joke. What I pay for is a joke. I never talked about this before on the program. I'll mention it again. I had some real difficulties with the COVID vaccine. I had already gotten COVID bloody three times before they made me get the vaccine. Then after I got the vaccine, I got COVID again, and it almost killed me. My whole entire lungs were filled with blood clots. My legs, it's been an issue that many people have been affected by the vaccine have gotten. And I have to do regular CAT scans of my lungs on a regular basis to check for some of the damage that has been done. Each and every time, this is ordered by my pulmonologist. Each and every time, even though I spend $40,000 a year, I got to argue. The point in time is it's just by design. I think that they're just going to wear me. They think they're going to wear me out, and they are. It's like I don't have time to argue. It's like it's almost like they got to hire like someone to argue on your behalf just to make sure what you're getting. What was it? Was that the movie? It was Rain Man, wasn't it? Rainmaker. Excuse me, the Rainmaker with Matt Damon and Mickey Rourke was in that movie. Roy Schreider was the bad guy, the insurance guy there. And remember the whole. This is before Obamacare. This is when actually the health insurance was decent. This is when I liked my health. I love my health insurance. Now I hate it. And it's funny. It's like, you know, life imitating art. It was like the whole design of the health insurance company was to reject every single claim. And that's almost like it is now, unless you are on Obamacare. Taxpayers, that's you and I, $25 billion in improper subsidy payments this year. $25 billion. You know how many scam artists, Obamacare agents are out there that purposely, you know, misstate income, all this stuff, so people can get subsidies? Do you think anybody is going to check? One would think you have like a computer program to cross-check with the IRS to make sure this stuff is on the up and up. Nope. And nothing will be done about it. And here's a little fact for all of you people out there. Oh, Trump wanted to get rid of Obamacare in his first term, and McCain shot him down. You know what? I wish Trump did get rid of it, but it wasn't McCain. If it wasn't McCain, it would have been somebody else. Why don't you take a look at the amount of money that the health insurance companies that we pay for, okay, our tax dollars go to them to pay for Obamacare. How much of that money goes to both Democrats and Republicans? Just take a good hard look. Scam both sides. WatchdogOnWallStreet.com. We'll be back.
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18: Tonight, expect mainly clear skies with a low of 79. Tomorrow will bring a mix of clouds and sun with a high of 92. Tomorrow night will be mainly clear again with a low of 79. Looking ahead to Tuesday, anticipate a blend of sun and clouds with a chance of a couple of showers, reaching a high of 91. That's your AccuWeather forecast. I'm meteorologist Jason Caterina for AM 860, The Answer.
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2: 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This sticky friction is stiction. Symptoms include a rough idle and the loss of fuel economy and performance. Hot Shot Secret Stiction Eliminator is formulated to be left in the engine. It works as you drive.
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6: The findings of a relationship between happiness and religiosity is so established that many research papers take it as a given starting point. For example, a recent paper published in one of the most prestigious social science journals on whether religiosity makes it easier to deal with unemployment states that it is a, quote, well-known research finding that in general, the religious are happier than the non-religious. I mean, that's a given. So I really have posed the question that needs to be posed to all these young people who, and for that matter, old people, who have left religion. What do you have that's better? Dummy. Now, you should not say dummy. I just want you to know that. I have added it. I mean, the person may be a sweet human being. I just want to make that clear. But it is dumb. What do they say? What is insanity when they say, you keep doing the same thing over and it never works, right? Isn't that basically what they say? You keep hitting your head on the wall. They keep trying with these secular substitutes for Judeo-Christian values. And by golly, they don't seem to work, do they? Or one of my memes, only secular people say men menstruate. That's a pretty powerful argument against secularism, isn't it? Can you name one wise secular institution? I admit that there are some individual wise secular people. However, their wisdom is pretty similar to Judeo-Christian wisdom, and their kids probably won't have it. You need a conduit for wisdom. And by the way, I'm telling you, it's religion's a mixed bag. I fully acknowledge that. A lot of bad religious people. A lot of people have used religion to do bad. The one unforgivable sin, by the way.
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8: With SRN News, I'm Mary Rose. President Trump and Vice President J.D. Vance both say a deal has been reached with Iran. Correspondent Laura Winters reports.
9: President Trump taking to Truth Social, writing, "The deal with the Islamic Republic of Iran is now complete. Congratulations to all. I hereby fully authorize the toll-free opening of the Strait of Hormuz and simultaneously herewith authorize the immediate removal of the United States naval blockade. Ships of the world, start your engines, let the oil flow." And Vice President J.D. Vance telling Fox News this deal will transform the Middle East for the next 50 years. Laura Winters reporting.
8: The United States is now the world's top oil exporter, surpassing longtime energy giants Saudi Arabia and Russia. Correspondent John Scott reports.
10: New data shows U.S. crude and fuel exports hit about 10.5 million barrels a day in May, the third straight month leading the globe. The surge is driven by booming shale production and disruptions to Russian and Saudi supplies tied to war, sanctions, and infrastructure attacks. Analysts say it's a dramatic turnaround for a nation once heavily dependent on foreign oil. John Scott reporting.
8: The NTSB and FAA will lead the investigation into a plane crash that killed 12 people in Missouri. The Missouri State Highway Patrol said aircraft went down shortly before 11:30 a.m. near the Butler Memorial Airport, which is about 60 miles south of Kansas City. Airport officials said the plane apparently lost power shortly after takeoff and may have been trying to land on a nearby highway when it crashed into a field. It is Flag Day, and the U.S. Army is celebrating its 251st birthday. This is SRN News.
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